0: A total of 32 vehicles were broken into, and in some cases, the suspects smashed windows to get inside. The break-ins happened in the areas of Alpha Mills Road, Falconer Drive, and Plainsman Road. The suspect right here is described as being around 30 years old, a medium build, and wore a jacket with the word Polo on the collar. Call Peel Police or Crime Stoppers if you can help. A motorcyclist is in serious but stable condition this morning after a crash late last night. It happened in Etobicoke on the lakeshore near Silver Moon Drive around 11:45. The bike became pinned underneath a car after colliding. EMS tells us that they took a man in his 40s to hospital in serious but stable condition. Police say the driver of the car is now facing charges under the Highway Traffic Act. A motorcyclist has been injured after a collision in Etobicoke. Toronto police say this happened at 5:40 yesterday evening on Poplar Heights Drive, just east of Islington Avenue. They say it was a single vehicle crash and a man in his 40s was taken to hospital with non-life-threatening injuries. An investigation into the cause of the crash is ongoing. Police are looking for a hit-and-run driver following a crash on Queen West. This happened around 11 o'clock yesterday near Shaw and Queen. The pedestrian was taken to hospital with serious injuries. Those injuries are now described as non-life-threatening. Traffic is in the area is moving again, and there's no description on a suspect vehicle yet. Canada is set to hit hundreds of American products with counter tariffs on Tuesday. It's a move meant to protect Canadian businesses, although many are bracing for higher costs. CTV's Anastasia Dextrine explains.
1: For musical instruments to auto parts.
2: Here behind we have a windshield for a car. This is actually for a 55 Chevy. So this is something that we developed for a client.
1: At Aris Packaging in Lachine, Michael Lieberman has built a business around specialty packing. He aims to keep costs down, but come next week, that could get harder.
2: A percentage of it relies on the U.S. supply chain, which has been a challenge because of the tariffs and countervailing tariffs.
1: Starting Tuesday, September 8th, Canada will impose tariffs of up to 50% on some U.S. imports. It's Canada's dollar-for-dollar response to the United States. The move comes after failed trade talks between the two countries led to 50% tariffs on many Canadian goods. For Lieberman, the math is simple.
2: Well, if I'm importing a product that is under the tariffs that costs me a dollar, now that product's cost me $1.50. How do you pass that? How do you go to a customer and say, I got to charge you 50 cents more?
1: It's a question among many small business owners, according to the Canadian Federation of Independent Business. And spokesperson Jasmine Guinette says British Columbia, Ontario, and Quebec will be the hardest hit.
3: Businesses in manufacturing, businesses in construction are going to be highly impacted by the counter tariffs because they import materials and inputs and so on. But wholesale and retail are going to also be highly impacted.
1: The federal government has announced $7.5 billion in new measures to support Canadian workers and businesses as a result. But Lieberman says years of trade disputes have already forced him to adapt.
2: We're still dealing with tariffs that were paid from 2016 that have not been returned to us. And now 2020, it happened again. It's forced us, in some cases, to move our manufacturing into the United States for the product that's sold into the United States. I don't think it's wrong to counter tariff. I think it's okay. But what is the cost to the Canadian economy?
1: And Lieberman says the question isn't just who pays the tariff. It's how long can they afford to. Anna Sazed Extreme, CTV News.
0: Jazz Airlines says it's asking for a mediator to get involved now that the union representing 1,000 flight attendants has voted in favor of a strike mandate. Negotiations have hit a serious snag between the two sides. The Canadian Flight Attendant Union says 99% of their members voted for a strike mandate after months of bargaining. Jazz Aviation operates flights under the Air Canada Express brand. The flight attendants have been without a contract since January the 1st. The airline released a statement saying negotiations with the Canadian flight attendants have reached an impasse and Jazz will seek the appointment of a conciliation officer as part of the collective bargaining process. Jazz remains committed to reaching an agreement at the table without disruptions to its operations. This is Toronto's breaking news, CP24. We'll have a look at Toronto's top stories coming up next.
4: Welcome to the Harold Maynard Mississauga Park, where the Beer League magic happens.

0: We broke up.
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0: last long weekend of the summer, and we're capping it off with Toronto's favorite tradition, the X. We'll show you the last moments at the CNE coming up. Here's a live look for you. The union representing a wide range of workers at the University of Toronto vote in favor of a strike mandate. The number of lithium-ion battery fires is rising sharply in Toronto. Coming up, the safety concerns behind the trend. And stay with CP24 for more on these stories. And for further details, you can head to our website, cp24.com, and the CP24 app. The summer is coming to an end, say it ain't so, but there are still 2 days to take in the sights, sounds, and tastes of the CNE. CP24's Melissa Duggan was there and joined us with more.
1: Boy, does the time fly. Can you believe we're already at the unofficial end of summer already? And listen, get in here while you can. This is the final 2 days of the CNE, running today and tomorrow. All the rides going on behind us here. Of course, plenty of food to check out as well. Inside the food hall, there are some 100 different vendors you could take advantage of. Taste tests here and there, even more food when you head out onto the grounds as well. Chatting with lots of people today, many of them telling me this is part of their annual tradition. Have a listen.
2: Yeah, we thought it would be less crowded, so, and we have two little kids, so it's better to come early and get them a chance to go on the rides.
1: Absolutely. Is this a tradition for you? Do you come here every year?
2: No, this is actually the first time that we have come here.
1: Oh, excellent. What do you think so far?
2: It's nice. We are just starting, but hopefully it will be nice.
3: I am coming to see the air show.
1: Oh.
3: I love the air show. I've been coming here since I was a little girl.
1: Oh, wonderful. So this is a tradition for you?
3: Yes, it is. Every year for the air show.
1: And why are you coming back every year for the air show? What makes it special?
3: The big planes, like the war planes and then the jets. They're just unbelievable.
4: Well, you've got the Super Bowl experience. It's the first time we've ever done this. It's with the NFL. You get to come in and see every Super Bowl ring that's ever there, the Vince Lombardi trophy. There's a lot of interactive football experiences. Of course, we have the air show this weekend, which is a huge amount of fun, along with the Super Dogs and ice skating with Elvis Stoiko, and Soca tonight with Allison Hynes. So if you're into Soca, wow, it's packed. It's going to be an amazing night.
1: Yeah, that's the CNE's CEO, Mark Holland, just telling us about some of the highlights you can take advantage of here today. And of course, if you are here during the afternoon today and tomorrow, you've got the air show overhead. So it's kind of two birds, one stone, basically. Lots of fun you can pack in before the old routine comes our way starting on Tuesday. We're now going to toss it back to you.
0: The dog days of summer took on a whole new meaning this long weekend. The city's free doggy swims returned for another year. Nine pools, including Greenwood Park, High Park, and Monarch Park, welcomed dogs this afternoon between 4:30 and 6:30 p.m. The event was free and reservations weren't required, but owners did have to show proof of rabies vaccination. One adult was allowed to bring up to two furry friends and had to remain on the pool deck to supervise. A full list of participating pools is available on the city's website. Seven other city pools will host free swimming as well on September the 20th. If you look up in the sky, you might be able to spot the Canadian International Air Show. It's back in town. And there they are, the famed Canadian Forces snowbirds, making their 55th and final run here in the city. This is the 77th edition of the air show, thrilling crowds once again at the tail end of the CNE. The show resumes tomorrow, beginning at noon. And there will be some closures to keep in mind on Labor Day Monday. Most grocery stores will be closed. All LCB locations are also going to be closed. Most municipal offices will also be closed, along with Toronto Public Library branches. Banks are closed. There's no mail delivery happening that day either. And on the flip side, what's open? Most tourist attractions are going to be open, and you can check them out on Monday. They include the CN Tower, Hockey Hall of Fame, and the Toronto Zoo. We have select shopping centers that are open, Eaton Centre and Vaughan Mills, to name a couple. The beer store says it's going to have some locations open across the province as well. And we do have some good news if you are going to take transit to get to your various long weekend events. The TTC says there are no scheduled subway closures this weekend, but some bus and streetcar routes are being diverted to get around street closures for various events, including the Labor Day Parade downtown. The TTC adds that it will be increasing service on some routes in time for the return to school. Meanwhile, Metrolink says it's reinstating GO bus service to post-secondary schools. There will be changes on the Lakeshore East, Lakeshore West, Barrie, and Stouffville rail lines, as well as GO bus service across the network. Metrolink says these changes will continue until the spring and align service with demand, address the availability of train crews, and allow for work on the Barrie and Stouffville lines. Rush hour service will remain unchanged. Most of the city's outdoor pools closed for the season today, with select pools staying open until September the 20th. The city says wading pools will also be shut down, while splash pads will remain open for another week. For many living along border towns, going to the U.S. for the Labor Day weekend is a yearly trek, but this Labor Day, some are choosing to stay home for a variety of reasons. CTV's Josh Morano spoke to some who are staying put this weekend.
5: For more than a decade, Labor Day weekend has meant one thing for Daniel Fredette: untie the boat and head for Clayton, New York.
6: We used to go very often, and especially during this long weekend. But we don't go anymore because of that tension.
5: This year, the other side of the river will have to wait. Fredette says tensions have him making a more conscious effort to spend his money in Canada.
6: We didn't mind before spending our money on the other side, on your side, but for the time being, we're buying Canadian stuff.
5: At the marina, Teresa Jansman says that change is noticeable.
7: The St. Lawrence River is the boaters' highway, and it's not shared anymore. And it has nothing to do with anything but the politics of it.
5: But there are signs more Canadians are testing the waters again. Data from Statistics Canada show return trips from the U.S. by car and air were up just over 10% in July compared to a year earlier.
8: It's not just the political issues, it also is the dollar, because it just costs a lot more money.
5: For Cheryl Saunders, that's meant fewer quick trips to Ogdensburg and Watertown, but not a complete break.
8: We haven't totally avoided going to the States. We are going to go to North Carolina in October.
5: And while his boat may be staying put this weekend, Fredette says he isn't done heading south either.
6: We have a condo down south, and we're planning on going there this winter. Hopefully things will get better.
5: For him, it's less about saying goodbye to the U.S. and more about waiting for the relationship to get back on course.
6: Let's get an agreement as soon as possible. We're more than happy to go in the United States. Let's get that agreement.
5: Josh Morano, CTV News, Prescott.
0: A new survey reveals many Canadians are feeling happier than they were a year ago, according to Léger's Happiness Index 2026. The national average sits at 70.5 out of 100, up from 68.7 a year earlier. Quebec was the happiest province at 74.5, while Ontario landed right in the middle of the pack at 69.3. Among the country's largest cities, Montreal came first with an index of 72.7. Brampton was second at 71.7, while Toronto rounded out the top three at 69.4. This is Toronto's breaking news. CP24, the Blue Jays were in a wild card spot for a single day before a disappointing loss set them back. Highlights from the ballpark coming up.
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15: Closed captioning of this program is brought to you in part by Bell, Canada's most reliable internet, a bar above the rest.
0: It was a short stay in a playoff spot for the Blue Jays after a disappointing series finale against the Kansas City Royals.
16: Driven to deep right center field, and it's 3-0 Royals.
0: Jays pitcher Spencer Arrighetti struggled in this one, giving up an early home run for three of his six earned runs in this game. Kansas City defeated Toronto 6-1. The Jays now sit a game out of the wild card spot after the Guardians defeated the Tigers this afternoon. Toronto is in Sacramento tomorrow for a three-game series against the Athletics. The Argos and the Ticats are gearing up for the annual Labor Day Classic in Hamilton.
17: Down the Saskatchewan defense, takes the snap, rifles it into coverage! Tyler Common! Touchdown Argos!
0: Toronto is coming off a 24-28 loss last Saturday against the Saskatchewan Roughriders, dropping their record to 5-6 on the year. They sit second in the East Division. Meanwhile, the Ticats have lost two straight and sit third in the East with a record of 4-8. It's the 55th time that the two teams will meet in the Labor Day Classic, which dates back to 1949. The sold-out match includes halftime performances from Hamilton-born singer-songwriter Tommy Swick and four-time Juno Award winner Matthew Good. Kickoff at Tim Hortons Field is set for 2:30 p.m. AFC Toronto were looking to keep their win streak going, hosting the Calgary Wild FC this afternoon. AFC Toronto had a dominant first half.
18: Zdorsky from distance, over top. Early, you've got the Calgary
0: but
18: Wild.
0: Calgary put up a fight in the second, and the two teams battled to a scoreless draw. This was only the second scoreless draw of the season for Toronto. They are back in action Thursday, hosting the Montreal Roses at BMO Field. A journey around the world for one Pickering resident, 89-year-old Joyce E. Perrin, has traveled to 187 countries, meeting new people and experiencing the many breathtaking sights across the globe. And along the way, Joyce has climbed one of the world's highest mountains and has come face to face with gorillas. And her biggest adventure didn't begin until she was 57 years old. CTV's Carol Charles reports.
19: This picture is from Egypt. It's on
20: Joyce E. Perrin's apartment could double as a museum. Masks, drums, baskets, and artwork fill the shelves. Souvenirs and reminders of a lifetime spent exploring the world.
19: We're in Yemen, and
20: that curiosity started at a young age. Growing up in Edmonton, Perrin was fascinated by books about different countries and cultures.
19: I loved Girl Guides. I had a wonderful leader. And she taught me a lot about leadership and management of people and exploring.
20: Perrin turns 90 in November, but the real adventure began at 57. After a divorce, with her three children grown, Joyce decided it was finally time to follow a dream she'd had since childhood. That dream first took her to Saudi Arabia, where she accepted a job as a hospital administrator. The new career became her launch pad for a life of travel.
19: They always took care of me when I was in Yemen.
20: Joyce wasn't interested in sitting by a pool. She wanted adventure.
19: Egypt was an amazing place.
20: At 64, she did something many people dream of doing, but few people have. She climbed Mount Kilimanjaro.
19: I was very proud of myself because at 64, that's pretty good.
20: And that was just the beginning. She's gone whitewater rafting in Chile, ridden camels through the Arabian desert, and come face to face with gorillas.
19: It was so amazing because they were so like humans.
20: Joyce has now visited a staggering 187 countries and all seven continents. But she says some of her best memories have nothing to do with the sights and everything to do with people.
19: Living with the Zimbabwe family and doing women's work and that meant going to the river and washing the clothes in the cold river. That was amazing.
20: And then there's Antarctica, by far her favorite destination.
19: It wasn't inhabited by humans, and so nature was there, and it showed its glory because it was able to survive without human interference.
20: Her adventures are now captured in a new book, Ants in My Pants. And Perrin hopes her story encourages others to stop waiting for the right time to follow their own dreams.
19: Curiosity never retires. Aging isn't responsible to stop you from doing things.
20: And there's still one big adventure ahead. A documentary crew is hoping to follow Joyce on a journey to the Northwest Passage. Carol Charles, CTV News.
0: This is Toronto's breaking news, CP24. We'll have a look at Toronto's top stories coming up next.

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18: Cool.

0: man is fighting for his life in a hospital following a stabbing in Mississauga. Details coming up. Fire officials are sounding the alarm as lithium-ion battery-related fires are sharply increasing in the city. Details to come. York police are investigating after a shooting this morning in Richmond Hill. It's 8:30 right now. This is Toronto's breaking news, CP24. I'm Arda Zakarian. A man has been rushed to a hospital after a stabbing in Mississauga. It happened near Dundas and Main Street around 5:40 p.m. Paramedics say they transported a man to a hospital in life-threatening condition who was suffering from a stab wound to the neck. Peel police say one person is in custody and that there is no threat to public safety. York police are investigating a shooting in Richmond Hill. Officers responded to calls of shots fired just after 4 o'clock this morning at a home in the area of Leslie Street and William F. Bell Parkway. Police say the suspects took off from the area, but there is no immediate threat to the public. The victim was taken to hospital with non-life-threatening injuries. Two people were sent to a hospital this afternoon after an e-bike fire in Midtown. Toronto police say the bike caught fire in a laneway near St. Clair and Bathurst just before 11:30 this morning. Two people were taken to a hospital for minor smoke inhalation. A few hours later, fire crews responded to another lithium-ion battery fire in an apartment building near Victoria Park and Crescent Town Road. No injuries were reported in that case, and both fires were quickly extinguished. And fire officials are sounding the alarm about a growing public safety risk. Fires caused by lithium-ion batteries. The city of Toronto has seen a sharp increase in these fires, which spread quickly, are toxic, and pose a risk to crews and the community. Here, CTV's Heather Wright on the challenge and calls for change.
1: The fires caused by lithium-ion batteries are intense, toxic, and according to Toronto's fire chief, pose the greatest public fire safety risk in Canada's largest city.
2: Since 2022, since we started tracking this data, the city of Toronto has seen well north of a 200% increase in the number of fires involving lithium-ion batteries.
1: Lithium-ion batteries are found in a host of products, but Toronto Fire Chief Jim Jessup says it's e-bikes and e-scooters that are catching fire at an alarming rate. Experts say that's in part because those batteries are not regulated the same way cell phone or computer batteries are, and also because they are damaged more easily, which can make them unstable.
3: There are a lot of signs and symptoms long before it happens to be able to tell that something is happening, and a swelling battery, just even a slightly bit swollen, is no good.
1: Fires involving these batteries spread much more quickly in homes that are more flammable than ever. 50 years ago, it would take 20 to 25 minutes for a room to be engulfed in flames. With modern furniture, that time is now down to 5 minutes. Add in a lithium-ion battery, and people have about 90 seconds to get to safety.
3: It's shooting out a jet of flame that's literally a 500-degree blowtorch. So what that means is it'll light anything else up around it.
1: Fire departments in major cities across Canada are also warning about the dangers posed by lithium-ion batteries and are calling for stricter regulations when it comes to the batteries that can be bought online. Looking into possible regulations, while the Ontario Fire Marshal is looking at ways it could amend the fire code.
2: Is because the
1: Chief Jessup is urging governments to move quickly.
2: Our firefighters are going into buildings that are more unpredictable, that are more dangerous, and that the fires are a lot more intense and toxic than they ever were.
1: Heather Wright, CTV News, Toronto.
0: Peel police are hoping you can help find a man connected with a wanted man connected with an allegedly breaking into more than 30 vehicles last week. Now, this happened in the early hours last Thursday. Police say a total of 32 vehicles were broken into, and in some cases, the suspect smashed windows to get inside. The break-ins happened in the areas of Alpha Mills Road, Falconer Drive, and Plainsman Road. The suspect is described as being around 30 years old, with a medium build, and wore a jacket with the word Polo on the collar. Peel Police or Crime Stoppers need your help if you have any information. A motorcyclist is in serious but stable condition this morning after a crash late last night. This happened in Etobicoke on the lakeshore near Silver Moon Drive around 11:45. The bike became pinned underneath a car after colliding. EMS tells us they took a man in his 40s to hospital in serious but stable condition. Police say the driver of the car is now facing charges under the Highway Traffic Act. A motorcyclist has been injured after a collision in Etobicoke. Toronto police say this happened at 5:40 yesterday evening on Poplar Heights Drive, just east of Islington Avenue. They say it was a single vehicle crash and a man in his 40s was taken to hospital with non-life-threatening injuries. An investigation into the cause of the crash is ongoing. Police looking for a hit-and-run driver following a crash on Queen West. This happened around 11 o'clock yesterday near Shaw and Queen. The pedestrian was taken to hospital with serious injuries. Those injuries are now described as being non-life-threatening. Traffic in the area is moving again. No description yet on a suspect vehicle. Canada is set to hit hundreds of American products with counter tariffs on Tuesday. It's a move meant to protect Canadian businesses, although many are bracing for higher costs. CTV's Anastasia Dextrine explains.
4: From musical instruments to auto parts.
5: Here behind we have a windshield for a car. This is actually for a 55 Chevy. So this is something that we developed for a client.
4: At Aris Packaging in Lachine, Michael Lieberman has built a business around specialty packing. He aims to keep costs down, but come next week, that could get harder.
5: A percentage of it relies on the U.S. supply chain, which has been a challenge because of the tariffs and countervailing tariffs.
4: Starting Tuesday, September 8th, Canada will impose tariffs of up to 50% on some U.S. imports. It's Canada's dollar-for-dollar response to the United States. The move comes after failed trade talks between the two countries led to 50% tariffs on many Canadian goods. For Lieberman, the math is simple.
5: If I'm importing a product that is under the tariffs that costs me a dollar, now that product's cost me $1.50. How do you pass that? How do you go to a customer and say, I got to charge you 50 cents more?
4: It's a question among many small business owners, according to the Canadian Federation of Independent Business. And spokesperson Jasmine Guinette says British Columbia, Ontario, and Quebec will be the hardest hit.
6: Businesses in manufacturing, businesses in construction are going to be highly impacted by the counter tariffs because they import materials and inputs and so on. But wholesale and retail are going to also be highly impacted.
4: The federal government has announced $7.5 billion in new measures to support Canadian workers and businesses as a result. But Lieberman says years of trade disputes have already forced him to adapt.
5: We're still dealing with tariffs that were paid from 2016 that have not been returned to us. And now 2020, it happened again. It's forced us, in some cases, to move our manufacturing into the United States for the product that's sold into the United States. I don't think it's wrong to counter tariff. I think it's okay. But what is the cost to the Canadian economy?
4: And Lieberman says the question isn't just who pays the tariff. It's how long can they afford to. Anastasia Dextrine, CTV News.
0: Jazz Airlines says it's asking for a mediator to get involved now that the union representing 1,000 flight attendants has voted in favor of a strike mandate. Negotiations have hit a serious snag between the two sides. The Canadian Flight Attendant Union says 99% of their members voted for a strike mandate after months of bargaining. Jazz Aviation operates flights under the Air Canada Express brand. The flight attendants have been without a contract since January the 1st. The airline released a statement saying negotiations with the Canadian flight attendants have reached an impasse and Jazz will seek the appointment of a conciliation officer as part of the collective bargaining process. Jazz remains committed to reaching an agreement at the table without disruption to its operations. This is Toronto's breaking news, CP24. We'll have a look at Toronto's top stories coming up next.
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0: last long weekend of the summer, and we're capping it off with Toronto's favorite tradition, going to the X. We'll show you the last moments at the CNE. The union representing a wide range of workers at the University of Toronto vote in favor of a strike mandate. The number of lithium-ion battery fires is rising sharply in Toronto. Coming up, the safety concerns behind the trend. And stay with CP24 for more on these stories and for further details. You can head to our website, cp24.com, and the CP24 app. The summer is coming to an end, but there is still time to take in the sights, sounds, and tastes of the CNE. Thousands of people have been turning out at the X over the past couple of weeks. The annual event has something for everyone, including carnival games, music, and wacky food.
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2: Why do you keep coming back every year?
3: 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We love it.
4: This is definitely something on my list of things to try. I mean, just the mango and pineapple just makes it appetizing. And with the craft dinner portion of it, just brings you back, I guess, to your childhood.
2: Chandra, do you normally like craft dinner?
4: I have eaten it a lot, but it's been a while since I've had it, so this would be like a good change.
0: The gates will reopen for the final day of the CNE tomorrow morning at 10. The dog days of summer took on a whole new meaning this long weekend. Take a look. The city's free doggy swims returned for another year. Nine pools, including Greenwood Park, High Park, and Monarch Park, welcome dogs this afternoon between the hours of 4:30 and 6:30 p.m. The event was free and reservations weren't required, but owners did have to show proof of rabies vaccination. One adult was allowed to bring up to two furry friends and had to remain on the pool deck to supervise. A full list of participating pools is available on the city's website, and seven other city pools will host free doggy swims on September the 20th. The Canadian International Air Show is back and taking over Toronto's sky. There they are, the famed Canadian Forces snowbirds, making their 55th and final run here in our city. This is the 77th edition of the air show, thrilling crowds once again at the tail end of the CNE. The show resumes tomorrow beginning at noon. And there will be some closures to keep in mind on Labor Day Monday. Most grocery store chains will be closed. All LCBO locations will be shut as well. Most municipal offices will also be closed, along with Toronto Public Library branches. All banks will be closed, and there will be no mail delivery happening that day either. And on the flip side, many tourist attractions will be open to check out on Monday. They include the CN Tower, Hockey Hall of Fame, and the Toronto Zoo. Select shopping centers include the Eaton Centre and Vaughan Mills. They'll be open for business as well. And the beer store says it will have some locations open across the province. There is some good news if you are taking transit to get to various long weekend events. The TTC says there is no scheduled subway closures this weekend, but some bus and streetcar routes are being diverted to get around street closures for various events, including the Labor Day Parade downtown. The TTC adds that it will be increasing service on some routes just in time for the return to school. Meanwhile, Metrolink says it's reinstating GO Bus service to post-secondary schools. There will be changes on the Lakeshore East, Lakeshore West, Barrie, and Stouffville rail lines, as well as GO Bus service across the network. Metrolink says these changes will continue until the spring and align service with demand, address the availability of train crews, and allow for work on the Barrie and Stouffville lines. Rush hour service will remain unchanged. For many living along border towns, going to the U.S. for the Labor Day weekend is a yearly trek. But this Labor Day, some are choosing to stay home for a variety of reasons. CTV's Josh Morano spoke to some who are staying put this weekend.
5: For more than a decade, Labor Day weekend has meant one thing for Daniel Fredette: untie the boat and head for Clayton, New York.
6: We used to go very often, and especially during this long weekend. But we don't go anymore because of that tension.
5: This year, the other side of the river will have to wait. Fredette says tensions have him making a more conscious effort to spend his money in Canada.
6: We didn't mind before spending our money on the other side, on your side. But for the time being, we're buying Canadian stuff.
5: At the marina, Teresa Jansman says that change is noticeable.
7: The St. Lawrence River is the boaters' highway. And it's not shared anymore. And it has nothing to do with anything but the politics of it.
5: But there are signs more Canadians are testing the waters again. Data from Statistics Canada show return trips from the U.S. by car and air were up just over 10% in July compared to a year earlier.
8: It's not just the political issues, it also is the dollar because it just costs a lot more money.
5: For Cheryl Saunders, that's meant fewer quick trips to Ogdensburg and Watertown, but not a complete break.
8: We haven't totally avoided going to the States. We are going to go to North Carolina in October.
5: And while his boat may be staying put this weekend, Fredette says he isn't done heading south either.
6: We have a condo down south, and we're planning on going there this winter. Hopefully things will get better.
5: For him, it's less about saying goodbye to the U.S. and more about waiting for the relationship to get back on course.
6: Let's get an agreement as soon as possible. We're more than happy to go in the United States. Let's get that agreement.
5: Josh Morano, CTV News, Prescott.
0: A new survey reveals many Canadians are feeling happier than they were a year ago. According to Léger's Happiness Index 2026, the national average sits at 70.5 out of 100, up from 68.7 a year earlier. Quebec was the happiest province at 74.5, while Ontario landed right in the middle of the pack at 69.3. Among the country's largest cities, Montreal came in first with an index of 72.7. Brampton was second at 71.7, while Toronto rounded out the top three at 69.4. This is Toronto's breaking news, CP24. The Blue Jays were in a wild card spot for a single day before a disappointing loss set them back. Highlights from the ballpark coming up.
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8: 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Diamond and
10: Diamond. It was a short stay in a playoff spot for the Blue Jays after a disappointing series finale against the Kansas City Royals.
11: Driven to deep right center field, and it's 3-0 Royals.
10: Jays pitcher Spencer Arrighetti struggled in this one, giving up an early home run for three of his six earned runs in this game. Kansas City defeated Toronto 6-1. The Jays now sit a game out of the wild card spot after the Guardians defeated the Tigers this afternoon. Toronto is in Sacramento tomorrow for a three-game series against the Athletics. The Argos and the Ticats are gearing up for the annual Labor Day Classic in Hamilton. Toronto is coming off a 24-28 loss last Saturday against the Saskatchewan Roughriders, dropping their record to 5-6 on the year. They sit second in the East Division. Meanwhile, the Ticats have lost two straight and sit third in the East with a record of 4-8. It's the 55th time that the two teams will meet in the Labor Day Classic, which dates back to 1949. The sold-out match includes halftime performances from Hamilton-born singer-songwriter Tommy Swick and four-time Juno Award winner Matthew Good. Kickoff at Tim Hortons Field is set for 2:30 p.m. AFC Toronto were looking to keep their win streak going, hosting Calgary Wild FC this afternoon.
12: Zdorsky from distance, over top.
10: Early. AFC Toronto had a dominant first half, but Calgary put up a fight in the second, and the two teams battled to a scoreless draw. This was the only the second scoreless draw of the season for Toronto. They are back in action on Thursday, hosting the Montreal Roses at BMO Field. School hasn't even started yet, but some current and former students are already making a special visit to see their teacher. And after 41 years in the classroom, one Ontario teacher has made quite an impression. CTV's Carol Charles caught up with her.
13: The summer goes too fast, eh?
14: It's been a while since any one person in this group was in kindergarten, but they haven't forgotten the teacher who set them on their educational path.
15: If I didn't have her as a teacher, I would not appreciate reading as much as I do now.
14: Recognizing more than four decades as an educator, this is a grateful visit before Patty Shear gets ready for yet another year at the front of the class.
13: Renee, yes. What did you do this summer?
14: They remember Shearer as the teacher who made learning fun.
15: Her lessons were very hands-on, and learning with her was a lot of fun.
16: I've always remembered about her kindness and responsibility for us.
14: And it's those lasting lessons that help explain why Shearer has become such a beloved teacher.
17: Amazing, beautiful, kind.
15: Miss Shearer, she was like the teacher everyone wished they had coming into kindergarten in their first time.
14: She started teaching in 1985 and is heading back this September for her 42nd year. Over four decades, she's taught generations of children, including some of their parents.
18: She's just as wonderful as she was then. I was so excited to find out that she was going to be my daughter's teacher. I wanted Violet to experience a Patty's Corner.
14: Her colleagues say Shearer has always had a special connection with her students.
19: Patty has the gift of being able to make every child feel loved, special, and unique.
20: The room's active and she's in the middle of just loving it.
14: So what's kept her going for 41 years? Shearer says the answer is simple. The kids.
13: Where could I go into a room and get 20 hugs in one day? Be told you look pretty and be given notes that say I love you. You are the best teacher.
14: A lot has changed since Patty started teaching in 1985. But after 41 years, she's still not ready to retire.
13: I keep saying, Patty, are you going to retire? I say, well, not this year.
14: After 41 years, Shearer says there's still nothing quite like the excitement of a new school year, especially when it means welcoming another classroom of five-year-olds. Carol Charles, CTV News.
10: 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We'll have a look at Toronto's top stories coming up next. 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

0: A man is fighting for his life in hospital following a stabbing in Mississauga. Details coming up. Fire officials are sounding the alarm as lithium-ion battery-related fires are sharply increasing in the city. Details to come. York Regional Police are investigating after a shooting this morning in Richmond Hill. This is Toronto's breaking news, CP24. Good evening, I'm Arda Zakarian. A man has been rushed to hospital after a stabbing in Mississauga. This happened near Dundas and Main Street around 5:40 p.m. Paramedics say they transported a man to hospital in life-threatening condition who was suffering from a stab wound to the neck. Peel Police say one person is in custody and that there's no threat to public safety. York Police are investigating a shooting in Richmond Hill. Officers responded to calls of shots fired just after 4 o'clock this morning at a home in the area of Leslie Street and William F. Bell Parkway. Police say the suspects took off from the area, but there is no immediate threat to the public. The victim was taken to hospital with non-life-threatening injuries. Two people were sent to hospital this afternoon after an e-bike fire in Midtown. Toronto police say the bike caught fire in a laneway near St. Clair and Bathurst just before 11:30 this morning. Two people were taken to hospital for minor smoke inhalation. A few hours later, fire crews responded to another lithium-ion battery fire in an apartment building near Victoria Park and Crescent Town Road. No injuries were reported in that case, and both fires were quickly extinguished. Lithium-ion battery fires continue to be an issue around the city with a nearly 200% increase in the past 4 years. Randy Nareen, president and CEO of Clean Core Research, joined us to discuss what can be done to prevent these dangerous fires.
1: Buy certified and use the charger that it comes with. Using the charger that these devices come with is critical. And I'm sure we've all seen when you bought a charger off Amazon or something that is uncertified, and then you put it to your iPhone or whichever phone you have, and then the phone becomes really hot. That's a problem. That heat is that because that charger is not meant to go with that device. Then look at the battery every single time you put it to charge, and the battery's there. And I'm not saying you have to take it out and do this full inspection, but when you're about to charge, you just glance over to the area where the battery's held and make sure it looks like it's intact and it doesn't look damaged.
0: Nareen says the other common mistake people make is charging their devices unattended. He says you can often hear or see or smell an issue before it becomes a problem, but only if you're on site. Peel Police are hoping that you can help find a man wanted in connection with allegedly breaking into more than 30 vehicles last week. Take a look at his photo. It happened in the early hours of last Thursday. Police say

0: A motorcyclist has been injured after a collision in Etobicoke. Toronto police say this happened at 5:40 yesterday evening on Poplar Heights Drive, just east of Islington Avenue. They say it was a single vehicle crash and a man in his 40s was taken to hospital with non-life-threatening injuries. An investigation into the cause of the crash is ongoing. Police are looking for a hit-and-run driver following a crash on Queen West. This happened around 11 o'clock yesterday near Shaw and Queen. The pedestrian was taken to a hospital with serious injuries. Those injuries are now described as non-life-threatening. Traffic is in the area is moving again, and there's no description on a suspect vehicle yet. Canada is set to hit hundreds of American products with counter-tariffs on Tuesday. It's a move meant to protect Canadian businesses, although many are bracing for higher costs. CTV's Anastasia Dextrin explains.
1: From musical instruments to auto parts.
2: Here behind we have a windshield for a car. This is actually for a 55 Chevy. So this is something that we developed for a client.
1: At Aris Packaging in Lachine, Michael Lieberman has built a business around specialty packing. He aims to keep costs down, but come next week, that could get harder.
2: A percentage of it relies on the U.S. supply chain, which has been a challenge because of the tariffs and countervailing tariffs.
1: Starting Tuesday, September 8th, Canada will impose tariffs of up to 50% on some U.S. imports. It's Canada's dollar-for-dollar response to the United States. The move comes after failed trade talks between the two countries led to 50% tariffs on many Canadian goods. For Lieberman, the math is simple.
2: Well, if I'm importing a product that is under the tariffs that cost me a dollar, now that product's cost me $1.50. How do you pass that? How do you go to a customer and say, I got to charge you 50 cents more?
1: It's a question among many small business owners, according to the Canadian Federation of Independent Business. And spokesperson Jasmine Guinette says British Columbia, Ontario, and Quebec will be the hardest hit.
3: Businesses in manufacturing, businesses in construction, are going to be highly impacted by the counter tariffs because they import materials and inputs and so on. But wholesale and retail are going to also be highly impacted.
1: The federal government has announced $7.5 billion in new measures to support Canadian workers and businesses as a result. But Lieberman says years of trade disputes have already forced him to adapt.
2: We're still dealing with tariffs that were paid from 2016 that have not been returned to us. And now 2020, it happened again. It's forced us, in some cases, to move our manufacturing into the United States for the product that's sold into the United States. I don't think it's wrong to counter tariff. I think it's okay. But what is the cost to the Canadian economy?
1: And Lieberman says the question isn't just who pays the tariff. It's how long can they afford to. Anastasia Dextrin, CTV News.
0: Jazz Airlines says it's asking for a mediator to get involved now that the union representing 1,000 flight attendants has voted in favor of a strike mandate. Negotiations have hit a serious snag between the two sides. The Canadian Flight Attendant Union says 99% of their members voted for a strike mandate after months of bargaining. Jazz Aviation operates flights under the Air Canada Express brand. The flight attendants have been without a contract since January the 1st. The airline released a statement saying negotiations with the Canadian flight attendants have reached an impasse and Jazz will seek the appointment of a conciliation officer as part of the collective bargaining process. Jazz remains committed to reaching an agreement at the table without disruptions to its operations. This is Toronto's breaking news, CP24. We'll have a look at Toronto's top stories coming up next.
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5: Embrace the in black as a night. 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

0: long weekend of the summer, and we're capping it off with Toronto's favorite tradition, the X. We'll show you the last moments at the CNE coming up. Here's a live look for you. The union representing a wide range of workers at the University of Toronto vote in favor of a strike mandate. The number of lithium-ion battery fires is rising sharply in Toronto. Coming up, the safety concerns behind the trend. And stay with CP24 for more on these stories. And for further details, you can head to our website, cp24.com, and the CP24 app. The summer is coming to an end. Say it ain't so, but there are still 2 days to take in the sights, sounds, and tastes of the CNE. CP24's Melissa Duggan was there and joined us with more.
1: Boy, does the time fly. Can you believe we're already at the unofficial end of summer already? And listen, get in here while you can. This is the final 2 days of the CNE, running today and tomorrow. All the rides going on behind us here. Of course, plenty of food to check out as well. Inside the food hall, there are some 100 different vendors you could take advantage of. Taste tests here and there. Even more food when you head out onto the grounds as well. Chatting with lots of people today, many of them telling me this is part of their annual tradition. Have a listen.
2: Yeah, we thought it would be less crowded, so, and we have two little kids, so it's better to come early and get them a chance to go on the rides.
1: Absolutely. Is this a tradition for you? Do you come here every year?
2: No, this is actually the first time that we have come here.
1: Oh, excellent. What do you think so far?
2: It's nice. We are just starting, but hopefully it will be nice.
3: I am coming to see the air show.
1: Oh!
3: I love the air show. I've been coming here since I was a little girl.
1: Oh, wonderful. So this is a tradition for you?
3: Yes, it is. Every year for the air show.
1: And why are you coming back every year for the air show? What makes it special?
3: The big planes, like the war planes and then the jets. They're just unbelievable.
4: Well, you've got the Super Bowl experience. So the first time we've ever done this is with the NFL. You get to come in and see every Super Bowl ring that's ever there, the Vince Lombardi trophy. There's a lot of interactive football experiences. Of course, we have the air show this weekend, which is a huge amount of fun, along with the Super Dogs and ice skating with Elvis Stoiko and Soca tonight with Allison Hines. So if you're into Soca, wow, it's packed. It's going to be an amazing night.
1: Yeah, that's the CNE's CEO, Mark Holland, just telling us about some of the highlights you can take advantage of here today. And, of course, if you are here during the afternoon today and tomorrow, you've got the air show overhead. So it's kind of two birds, one stone, basically. Lots of fun you could pack in before the old routine comes our way starting on Tuesday. We're now going to toss it back to you.
0: The dog days of summer took on a whole new meaning this long weekend. The city's free doggy swims returned for another year. Nine pools, including Greenwood Park, High Park, and Monarch Park, welcomed dogs this afternoon between 4:30 and 6:30 p.m. The event was free and reservations weren't required, but owners did have to show proof of rabies vaccination. One adult was allowed to bring up to two furry friends and had to remain on the pool deck to supervise. A full list of participating pools is available on the city's website. Seven other city pools will host free swimming as well on September the 20th. If you look up in the sky, you might be able to spot the Canadian International Air Show. It's back in town. And there they are, the famed Canadian Forces Snowbirds, making their 55th and final run here in the city. This is the 77th edition of the air show, thrilling crowds once again at the tail end of the CNE. The show resumes tomorrow beginning at noon. And there will be some closures to keep in mind on Labor Day Monday. Most grocery stores will be closed. All LCB locations are also going to be closed. Most municipal offices will also be closed, along with Toronto Public Library branches. Banks are closed. There's no mail delivery happening that day either. And on the flip side, what's open? Most tourist attractions are going to be open, and you can check them out on Monday. They include the CN Tower, Hockey Hall of Fame, and the Toronto Zoo. We have select shopping centers that are open, Eaton Centre and Vaughan Mills, to name a couple. The beer store says it's going to have some locations open across the province as well. And we do have some good news if you are going to take transit to get to your various long weekend events. The DTC says there are no scheduled subway closures this weekend, but some bus and streetcar routes are being diverted to get around street closures for various events, including the Labor Day Parade downtown. The DTC adds that it will be increasing service on some routes in time for the return to school. Meanwhile, Metrolink says it's reinstating GO bus service to post-secondary schools. There will be changes on the Lakeshore East, Lakeshore West, Barrie, and Stouffville rail lines, as well as GO bus service across the network. Metrolink says these changes will continue until the spring and align service with demand, address the availability of train crews, and allow for work on the Barrie and Stouffville lines. Rush hour service will remain unchanged. Most of the city's outdoor pools close for the season today, with select pools staying open until September the 20th. The city says wading pools will also be shut down, while splash pads will remain open for another week. For many living along border towns, going to the U.S. for the Labor Day weekend is a yearly trek, but this Labor Day, some are choosing to stay home for a variety of reasons. CTV's Josh Morano spoke to some who are staying put this weekend.
5: For more than a decade, Labor Day weekend has meant one thing for Daniel Fredette: untie the boat and head for Clayton, New York.
6: We used to go very often, and especially during this long weekend. But we don't go anymore because of that tension.
5: This year, the other side of the river will have to wait. Fredette says tensions have him making a more conscious effort to spend his money in Canada.
6: We didn't mind before spending our money on the other side, on your side, but for the time being, we're buying Canadian stuff.
5: At the marina, Teresa Jansman says that change is noticeable.
7: The St. Lawrence River is the boaters' highway, and it's not shared anymore. And it has nothing to do with anything but the politics of it.
5: But there are signs more Canadians are testing the waters again. Data from Statistics Canada show return trips from the U.S. by car and air were up just over 10% in July compared to a year earlier.
8: It's not just the political issues, it also is the dollar, because it just costs a lot more money.
5: For Cheryl Saunders, that's meant fewer quick trips to Ogdensburg and Watertown, but not a complete break.
8: We haven't totally avoided going to the States. We are going to go to North Carolina in October.
5: And while his boat may be staying put this weekend, Fredette says he isn't done heading south either.
6: We have a condo down south, and we're planning on going there this winter. Hopefully things will get better.
5: For him, it's less about saying goodbye to the U.S. and more about waiting for the relationship to get back on course.
6: Let's get an agreement as soon as possible. We're more than happy to go in the United States. Let's get that agreement.
5: Josh Morano, CTV News, Prescott.
0: A new survey reveals many Canadians are feeling happier than they were a year ago. According to Léger's Happiness Index 2026, the national average sits at 70.5 out of 100, up from 68.7 a year earlier. Quebec was the happiest province at 74.5, while Ontario landed right in the middle of the pack at 69.3. Among the country's largest cities, Montreal came first with an index of 72.7. Brampton was second at 71.7, while Toronto rounded out the top three at 69.4. This is Toronto's breaking news. CP24, the Blue Jays were in a wild card spot for a single day before a disappointing loss set them back. Highlights from the ballpark coming up.

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4: It was a short stay in a playoff spot for the Blue Jays after a disappointing series finale against the Kansas City Royals.
5: Driven to deep right center field, and it's 3-0 Royals.
4: Jays pitcher Spencer Arrighetti struggled in this one, giving up an early home run for three of his six earned runs in this game. Kansas City defeated Toronto 6-1. The Jays now sit a game out of the wild card spot after the Guardians defeated the Tigers this afternoon. Toronto is in Sacramento tomorrow for a three-game series against the Athletics. The Argos and the Ticats are gearing up for the annual Labor Day Classic in Hamilton. Toronto is coming off a 24-28 loss last Saturday against the Saskatchewan Roughriders, dropping their record to 5-6 on the year. They sit second in the East Division. Meanwhile, the Ticats have lost two straight and sit third in the East with a record of 4-8. It's the 55th time that the two teams will meet in the Labor Day Classic, which dates back to 1949. The sold-out match includes halftime performances from Hamilton-born singer-songwriter Tommy Swick and four-time Juno Award winner Matthew Good. Kickoff at Tim Hortons Field is set for 2:30 p.m. AFC Toronto were looking to keep their win streak going, hosting the Calgary Wild FC this afternoon. AFC Toronto had a dominant first half.
6: Zdorsky from distance, over top. Early, you've got the Calgary
4: Wild. But Calgary put up a fight in the second, and the two teams to a scoreless draw. This was only the second scoreless draw of the season for Toronto. They are back in action Thursday, hosting the Montreal Roses at BMO Field. A journey around the world for one Pickering resident, 89-year-old Joyce E. Perrin, has traveled to 187 countries, meeting new people and experiencing the many breathtaking sights across the globe. And along the way, Joyce has climbed one of the world's highest mountains and has come face to face with gorillas. And her biggest adventure didn't begin until she was 57 years old. CTV's Carol Charles reports.
7: This picture is from Egypt. It's on
8: Joyce E. Perrin's apartment could double as a museum. Masks, drums, baskets, and artwork fill the shelves. Souvenirs and reminders of a lifetime spent exploring the world.
7: We're in Yemen, and
8: that curiosity started at a young age. Growing up in Edmonton, Perrin was fascinated by books about different countries and cultures.
7: I loved Girl Guides. I had a wonderful leader. And she taught me a lot about leadership and management of people and exploring.
8: Perrin turns 90 in November, but the real adventure began at 57. After a divorce, with her three children grown, Joyce decided it was finally time to follow a dream she'd had since childhood. That dream first took her to Saudi Arabia, where she accepted a job as a hospital administrator. The new career became her launchpad for a life of travel.
7: They always took care of me when I was in Yemen.
8: Joyce wasn't interested in sitting by a pool. She wanted adventure.
7: Egypt was an amazing place.
8: At 64, she did something many people dream of doing, but few people have. She climbed Mount Kilimanjaro.
7: I was very proud of myself because at 64, that's pretty good.
8: And that was just the beginning. She's gone whitewater rafting in Chile, ridden camels through the Arabian desert, and come face to face with gorillas.
7: It was so amazing because they were so like humans.
8: Joyce has now visited a staggering 187 countries and all seven continents. But she says some of her best memories have nothing to do with the sights and everything to do with people.
7: Living with the Zimbabwe family and doing women's work. And that meant going to the river and washing the clothes in the cold river. That was amazing.
8: And then there's Antarctica, by far her favorite destination.
7: It wasn't inhabited by humans, and so nature was there, and it showed its glory because it was able to survive without human interference.
8: Her adventures are now captured in a new book, Ants in My Pants. And Perrin hopes her story encourages others to stop waiting for the right time to follow their own dreams.
7: Curiosity never retires. Aging isn't responsible to stop you for doing things.
0: And there's still one big adventure ahead. A documentary crew is hoping to follow Joyce on a journey to the Northwest Passage. Carol Charles, CTV News.
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0: A man is fighting for his life in a hospital following a stabbing in Mississauga. Details coming up. Fire officials are sounding the alarm as lithium-ion battery-related fires are sharply increasing in the city. Details to come. York police are investigating after a shooting this morning in Richmond Hill. It's 8:30 right now. This is Toronto's breaking news, CP24. I'm Arda Zakarian. A man has been rushed to a hospital after a stabbing in Mississauga. It happened near Dundas and Main Street around 5:40 p.m. Paramedics say they transported a man to a hospital in life-threatening condition who was suffering from a stab wound to the neck. Peel police say one person is in custody and that there is no threat to public safety. York police are investigating a shooting in Richmond Hill. Officers responded to calls of shots fired just after 4 o'clock this morning at a home in the area of Leslie Street and William F. Bell Parkway. Police say the suspects took off from the area, but there is no immediate threat to the public. The victim was taken to hospital with non-life-threatening injuries. Two people were sent to a hospital this afternoon after an e-bike fire in Midtown. Toronto police say the bike caught fire in a laneway near St. Clair and Bathurst just before 11:30 this morning. Two people were taken to a hospital for minor smoke inhalation. A few hours later, fire crews responded to another lithium-ion battery fire in an apartment building near Victoria Park and Crescent Town Road. No injuries were reported in that case, and both fires were quickly extinguished. And fire officials are sounding the alarm about a growing public safety risk. Fires caused by lithium-ion batteries. The city of Toronto has seen a sharp increase in these fires, which spread quickly, are toxic, and pose a risk to crews and the community. Here, CTV's Heather Wright on the challenge and calls for change.
1: The fires caused by lithium-ion batteries are intense, toxic, and according to Toronto's fire chief, pose the greatest public fire safety risk in Canada's largest city.
2: Since 2022, since we started tracking this data, the city of Toronto has seen well north of a 200% increase in the number of fires involving lithium-ion batteries.
1: Lithium-ion batteries are found in a host of products, but Toronto Fire Chief Jim Jessup says it's e-bikes and e-scooters that are catching fire at an alarming rate. Experts say that's in part because those batteries are not regulated the same way cell phone or computer batteries are, and also because they are damaged more easily, which can make them unstable.
3: There are a lot of signs and symptoms long before it happens to be able to tell that something is happening, and a swelling battery, just even a slightly bit swollen, is no good.
1: Fires involving these batteries spread much more quickly in homes that are more flammable than ever. 50 years ago, it would take 20 to 25 minutes for a room to be engulfed in flames. With modern furniture, that time is now down to 5 minutes. Add in a lithium-ion battery, and people have about 90 seconds to get to safety.
3: It's shooting out a jet of flame that's literally a 500-degree blowtorch. So what that means is it'll light anything else up around it.
1: Fire departments in major cities across Canada are also warning about the dangers posed by lithium-ion batteries and are calling for stricter regulations when it comes to the batteries that can be bought online. Looking into possible regulations, while the Ontario Fire Marshal is looking at ways it could amend the fire code.
2: Is because the
1: Chief Jessup is urging governments to move quickly.
2: Our firefighters are going into buildings that are more unpredictable, that are more dangerous, and that the fires are a lot more intense and toxic than they ever were.
1: Heather Wright, CTV News, Toronto.
0: Peel police are hoping you can help find a man connected with a wanted man connected with an allegedly breaking into more than 30 vehicles last week. Now, this happened in the early hours last Thursday. Police say a total of 32 vehicles were broken into, and in some cases, the suspect smashed windows to get inside. The break-ins happened in the areas of Alpha Mills Road, Falconer Drive, and Plainsman Road. The suspect is described as being around 30 years old, with a medium build, and wore a jacket with the word Polo on the collar. Peel police or Crime Stoppers need your help if you have any information. A motorcyclist is in serious but stable condition this morning after a crash late last night. This happened in Etobicoke on the lakeshore near Silver Moon Drive around 11:45. The bike became pinned underneath a car after colliding. EMS tells us they took a man in his 40s to hospital in serious but stable condition. Police say the driver of the car is now facing charges under the Highway Traffic Act. A motorcyclist has been injured after a collision in Etobicoke. Toronto police say this happened at 5:40 yesterday evening on Poplar Heights Drive, just east of Islington Avenue. They say it was a single vehicle crash and a man in his 40s was taken to hospital with non-life-threatening injuries. An investigation into the cause of the crash is ongoing. Police looking for a hit-and-run driver following a crash on Queen West. This happened around 11 o'clock yesterday near Shaw and Queen. The pedestrian was taken to hospital with serious injuries. Those injuries are now described as being non-life-threatening. Traffic in the area is moving again. No description yet on a suspect vehicle. Canada is set to hit hundreds of American products with counter tariffs on Tuesday. It's a move meant to protect Canadian businesses, although many are bracing for higher costs. CTV's Anastasia Dextrine explains.
4: From musical instruments to auto parts.
5: Here behind we have a windshield for a car. This is actually for a 55 Chevy. So this is something that we developed for a client.
4: At Aris Packaging in Lachine, Michael Lieberman has built a business around specialty packing. He aims to keep costs down, but come next week, that could get harder.
5: A percentage of it relies on the U.S. supply chain, which has been a challenge because of the tariffs and countervailing tariffs.
4: Starting Tuesday, September 8th, Canada will impose tariffs of up to 50% on some U.S. imports. It's Canada's dollar-for-dollar response to the United States. The move comes after failed trade talks between the two countries led to 50% tariffs on many Canadian goods. For Lieberman, the math is simple.
5: If I'm importing a product that is under the tariffs that cost me a dollar, now that product's cost me $1.50. How do you pass that? How do you go to a customer and say, I got to charge you 50 cents more?
4: It's a question among many small business owners, according to the Canadian Federation of Independent Business. And spokesperson Jasmine Guinette says British Columbia, Ontario, and Quebec will be the hardest hit.
6: Businesses in manufacturing, businesses in construction, are going to be highly impacted by the counter tariffs because they import materials and inputs and so on. But wholesale and retail are going to also be highly impacted.
4: The federal government has announced $7.5 billion in new measures to support Canadian workers and businesses as a result. But Lieberman says years of trade disputes have already forced him to adapt.
5: We're still dealing with tariffs that were paid from 2016 that have not been returned to us. And now 2020, it happened again. It's forced us, in some cases, to move our manufacturing into the United States for the product that's sold into the United States. I don't think it's wrong to counter tariff. I think it's okay. But what is the cost to the Canadian economy?
4: And Lieberman says the question isn't just who pays the tariff. It's how long can they afford to. Anastasia Dextrine, CTV News.
0: Jazz Airlines says it's asking for a mediator to get involved now that the union representing 1,000 flight attendants has voted in favor of a strike mandate. Negotiations have hit a serious snag between the two sides. The Canadian Flight Attendant Union says 99% of their members voted for a strike mandate after months of bargaining. Jazz Aviation operates flights under the Air Canada Express brand. The flight attendants have been without a contract since January the 1st. The airline released a statement saying negotiations with the Canadian flight attendants have reached an impasse and Jazz will seek the appointment of a conciliation officer as part of the collective bargaining process. Jazz remains committed to reaching an agreement at the table without disruption to its operations. This is Toronto's breaking news, CP24. We'll have a look at Toronto's top stories coming up next.
7: The NFL is back. Like you've never seen before on TSN, CTV, and Crave. Kicking off with a Wednesday night Super Bowl rematch.
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7: 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A new season begins Wednesday on TSN, CTV, and Crave.
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13: This game is stress.
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13: Hey, tight on the ninth. Everybody, breathe.
14: I feel a run coming.
13: That tracks. Struggling reliever, advantage, offense.
14: Blue Jays money line. Lock it in.
13: Bet placed.
15: I can't take this anymore.
16: Swing and a drive. And that ball is sailed out of
13: it.
16: Here.
13: Oh
14: yeah, you don't have hands. Not you.
17: Hello? Hey, Dad. Is Mom with you?
18: Hi, honey.
17: Put her on speaker.
18: Got it.
17: Mom, Dad, I won Lotto 649 and I'm sending you on that cruise.
18: Really? We're going?
17: You're going.

0: last long weekend of the summer, and we're capping it off with Toronto's favorite tradition, going to the X. We'll show you the last moments at the CNE. The union representing a wide range of workers at the University of Toronto vote in favor of a strike mandate. The number of lithium-ion battery fires is rising sharply in Toronto. Coming up, the safety concerns behind the trend. And stay with CP24 for more on these stories and for further details. 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Thousands of people have been turning out at the X over the past couple of weeks. The annual event has something for everyone, including carnival games, music, and wacky food. September 7th.
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2: Why do you keep coming back every year?
3: 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We love it.
4: This is definitely something on my list of things to try. Just the mango and pineapple just makes it appetizing. And with the craft dinner portion of it, just brings you back, I guess, to your childhood.
2: Chandra, do you normally like craft dinner?
4: I have eaten it a lot, but it's been a while since I've had it, so this would be like a good change.
0: The gates will reopen for the final day of the CNE tomorrow morning at 10. The dog days of summer took on a whole new meaning this long weekend. Take a look. The city's free doggy swims returned for another year. Nine pools, including Greenwood Park, High Park, and Monarch Park, welcome dogs this afternoon between the hours of 4:30 and 6:30 p.m. The event was free and reservations weren't required, but owners did have to show proof of rabies vaccination. One adult was allowed to bring up to two furry friends and had to remain on the pool deck to supervise. A full list of participating pools is available on the city's website, and seven other city pools will host free doggy swims on September the 20th. The Canadian International Air Show is back and taking over Toronto's sky. There they are, the famed Canadian Forces snowbirds, making their 55th and final run here in our city. This is the 77th edition of the air show, thrilling crowds once again at the tail end of the CNE. The show resumes tomorrow beginning at noon. And there will be some closures to keep in mind on Labor Day Monday. Most grocery store chains will be closed. All LCBO locations will be shut as well. Most municipal offices will also be closed, along with Toronto Public Library branches. All banks will be closed, and there will be no mail delivery happening that day either. And on the flip side, many tourist attractions will be open to check out on Monday. They include the CN Tower, Hockey Hall of Fame, and the Toronto Zoo. Select shopping centers include the Eaton Centre and Vaughan Mills. They'll be open for business as well. And the beer store says it will have some locations open across the province. There is some good news if you are taking transit to get to various long weekend events. The TTC says there is no scheduled subway closures this weekend, but some bus and streetcar routes are being diverted to get around street closures for various events, including the Labor Day Parade downtown. The TTC adds that it will be increasing service on some routes just in time for the return to school. Meanwhile, Metrolinx says it's reinstating GO Bus service to post-secondary schools. There will be changes on the Lakeshore East, Lakeshore West, Barrie, and Stouffville rail lines, as well as GO Bus service across the network. Metrolinx says these changes will continue until the spring and align service with demand, address the availability of train crews, and allow for work on the Barrie and Stouffville lines. Rush hour service will remain unchanged. For many living along border towns, going to the U.S. for the Labor Day weekend is a yearly trek. But this Labor Day, some are choosing to stay home for a variety of reasons. CTV's Josh Morano spoke to some who are staying put this weekend.
5: For more than a decade, Labor Day weekend has meant one thing for Daniel Fredette: untie the boat and head for Clayton, New York.
6: We used to go very often, and especially during this long weekend. But we don't go anymore because of that tension.
5: This year, the other side of the river will have to wait. Fredette says tensions have him making a more conscious effort to spend his money in Canada.
6: We didn't mind before spending our money on the other side, on your side. But for the time being, we're buying Canadian stuff.
5: At the marina, Teresa Jansman says that change is noticeable.
7: The St. Lawrence River is the boaters' highway. And it's not shared anymore. And it has nothing to do with anything but the politics of it.
5: But there are signs more Canadians are testing the waters again. Data from Statistics Canada show return trips from the U.S. by car and air were up just over 10% in July compared to a year earlier.
8: It's not just the political issues, it also is the dollar because it just costs a lot more money.
5: For Cheryl Saunders, that's meant fewer quick trips to Ogdensburg and Watertown, but not a complete break.
8: We haven't totally avoided going to the States. We are going to go to North Carolina in October.
5: And while his boat may be staying put this weekend, Fredette says he isn't done heading south either.
6: We have a condo down south, and we're planning on going there this winter. Hopefully things will get better.
5: For him, it's less about saying goodbye to the U.S. and more about waiting for the relationship to get back on course.
6: Let's get an agreement as soon as possible. We're more than happy to go in the United States. Let's get that agreement.
5: Josh Morano, CTV News, Prescott.
0: A new survey reveals many Canadians are feeling happier than they were a year ago. According to Léger's Happiness Index 2026, the national average sits at 70.5 out of 100, up from 68.7 a year earlier. Quebec was the happiest province at 74.5, while Ontario landed right in the middle of the pack at 69.3. Among the country's largest cities, Montreal came in first with an index of 72.7. Brampton was second at 71.7, while Toronto rounded out the top three at 69.4. This is Toronto's breaking news, CP24. The Blue Jays were in a wild card spot for a single day before a disappointing loss at the bat. Highlights from the ballpark coming up.
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26: Turning people's gold
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25: I knew this day would come.
28: I'm out. Peace. This guy, man, always on his phone, eh?

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1: It was a short stay in a playoff spot for the Blue Jays after a disappointing series finale against the Kansas City Royals.
2: Driven to deep right center field, and it's 3-0 Royals.
1: Jays pitcher Spencer Arrighetti struggled in this one, giving up an early home run for three of his six earned runs in this game. Kansas City defeated Toronto 6-1. The Jays now sit a game out of the wild card spot after the Guardians defeated the Tigers this afternoon. Toronto is in Sacramento tomorrow for a three-game series against the Athletics. The Argos and the Ticats are gearing up for the annual Labor Day Classic in Hamilton. Was coming off a 24-28 loss last Saturday against the Saskatchewan Rough Riders, dropping their record to 5-6 on the year. They sit second in the East Division. Meanwhile, the Ticats have lost two straight and sit third in the East with a record of 4-8. It's the 55th time that the two teams will meet in the Labor Day Classic, which dates back to 1949. The sold-out match includes halftime performances from Hamilton-born singer-songwriter Tommy Swick and four-time Juno Award winner Matthew Good. Kickoff at Tim Hortons Field is set for 2:30 p.m. AFC Toronto were looking to keep their win streak going, hosting Calgary Wild FC this afternoon.
3: Zdorsky from distance, over top.
1: Early. AFC Toronto had a dominant first half, but Calgary put up a fight in the second, and the two teams battled to a scoreless draw. This was the only the second scoreless draw of the season for Toronto. They are back in action on Thursday, hosting the Montreal Roses at BMO Field. School hasn't even started yet, but some current and former students are ready making a special visit to see their teacher. And after 41 years in the classroom, one Ontario teacher has made quite an impression. CTV's Carol Charles caught up with her.
4: The summer goes too fast, eh?
5: It's been a while since any one person in this group was in kindergarten, but they haven't forgotten the teacher who set them on their educational path.
6: If I didn't have her as a teacher, I would not appreciate reading as much as I do now.
5: Recognizing more than four decades as an educator, this is a grateful visit before Patty Shear gets ready for yet another year at the front of the class.
4: Renee, yes. What did you do this summer?
5: They remember Shearer as the teacher who made learning fun.
7: Her lessons were very hands-on, and learning with her was a lot of fun.
8: I've always remembered about her kindness and responsibility for us.
5: And it's those lasting lessons that help explain why Shearer has become such a beloved teacher.
9: Amazing, beautiful, kind.
7: Miss Shearer, she was like the teacher everyone wished they had coming into kindergarten in their first time.
5: She started teaching in 1985 and is heading back this September for her 42nd year. Over four decades, she's taught generations of children, including some of their parents.
10: She's just as wonderful as she was then. I was so excited to find out that she was going to be my daughter's teacher. I wanted Violet to experience a Patty's Corner.
5: Her colleagues say Shearer has always had a special connection with her students.
11: Patty has the gift of being able to make every child feel loved, special, and unique.
12: The room's active and she's in the middle just loving it.
5: So what's kept her going for 41 years? Shearer says the answer is simple, the kids.
4: Where could I go into a room and get 20 hugs in one day? Be told you look pretty and be given notes that say I love you. You are the best teacher.
5: A lot has changed since Patty started teaching in 1985, but after 41 years, she's still not ready to retire.
4: I keep saying, Patty, are you going to retire? I said, well, not this year.
5: After 41 years, Shearer says there's still nothing quite like the excitement of a new school year, especially when it means welcoming another classroom of five-year-olds. Carol Charles, CTV News.
1: 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We'll have a look at Toronto's top stories coming up next. Stay with us.

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0: is fighting for his life in hospital following a stabbing in Mississauga. Details coming up. Fire officials are sounding the alarm as lithium-ion battery-related fires are sharply increasing in the city. Details to come. York Regional Police are investigating after a shooting this morning in Richmond Hill. It's 10 o'clock. This is Toronto's breaking news, CP24. Good evening. I'm Arda Zakarian. A man has been rushed to hospital after a stabbing in Mississauga. It happened near Dundas and Main Street around 5:40 p.m. Paramedics say they transported a man to hospital in life-threatening condition who was suffering from a stab wound to the neck. Peel Police say one person is in custody and that there's no threat to public safety. York Regional Police are investigating a shooting in Richmond Hill. Officers responded to calls of shots fired just after 4 o'clock this morning at a home in the area of Leslie Street and William F. Bell Parkway. Police say the suspects took off from the area, but there is no immediate threat to the public. The victim was taken to hospital with non-life-threatening injuries. Two people were sent to hospital this afternoon after an e-bike fire in Midtown. Toronto police say the bike caught fire in a laneway near St. Clair and Bathurst just before 11:30 this morning. Two people were taken to hospital for minor smoke inhalation. A few hours later, fire crews responded to another lithium-ion battery fire, this time in an apartment building near Victoria Park and Crescent Town Road. No injuries were reported in that case, and both fires were quickly extinguished. And fire officials are sounding the alarm about a growing public safety risk, fires caused by these lithium-ion batteries. The city of Toronto has seen a sharp increase in these fires, which spread very quickly and are toxic and pose a risk to crews and the community. Here, CTV's Heather Wright on the challenge and calls for change.
1: The fires caused by lithium-ion batteries are intense, toxic, and according to Toronto's fire chief, pose the greatest public fire safety risk in Canada's largest city.
2: Since 2022, since we started tracking this data, the city of Toronto has seen well north of a 200% increase in the number of fires involving lithium-ion batteries.
1: Lithium-ion batteries are found in a host of products, but Toronto Fire Chief Jim Jessup says it's e-bikes and e-scooters that are catching fire at an alarming rate. Experts say that's in part because those batteries are not regulated the same way cell phone or computer batteries are, and also because they are damaged more easily, which can make them unstable.
3: There are a lot of signs and symptoms long before it happens to be able to tell that something is happening, and a swelling battery, just even a slightly bit swollen, is no good.
1: Fires involving these batteries spread much more quickly in homes that are more flammable than ever. 50 years ago, it would take 20 to 25 minutes for a room to be engulfed in flames. With modern furniture, that time is now down to 5 minutes. Add in a lithium-ion battery, and people have about 90 seconds to get to safety.
3: It's shooting out a jet of flame that's literally a 500-degree blowtorch. So what that means is it'll light anything else up around it.
1: Fire departments in major cities across Canada are also warning about the dangers posed by lithium-ion batteries and are calling for stricter regulations when it comes to the batteries that can be bought online. Health Canada says it's looking into possible regulations, while the Ontario Fire Marshal is looking at ways it could amend the fire code.
4: Is because the
1: Chief Jessup is urging governments to move quickly.
2: Our firefighters are going into buildings that are more unpredictable.

0: condition this morning after a crash late last night. It happened in Etobicoke on the lakeshore near Silver Moon Drive around 11:45. The bike became pinned underneath a car after colliding. EMS tells us that they took a man in his 40s to a hospital in serious but stable condition. Police say the driver of the car is now facing charges under the Highway Traffic Act. And a motorcyclist has been injured after a collision in Etobicoke. Toronto police say it happened at 5:40 yesterday evening on Poplar Heights Drive just east of Islington Avenue. They say it was a single vehicle crash and a man in his 40s was taken to hospital with non-life-threatening injuries. An investigation into the cause of the crash is ongoing. Police are looking for a hit-and-run driver following a crash on Queen West. This happened around 11 o'clock yesterday near Shaw and Queen. The pedestrian was taken to a hospital with serious injuries. Those injuries are now described as non-life-threatening. Traffic in the area is moving again and no description yet on a suspect vehicle. Jazz Airlines says it's asking for a mediator to get involved now that the union representing 1,000 flight attendants has voted in favor of a strike mandate. Negotiations have hit a serious snag between the two sides. The Canadian Flight Attendant Union says 99% of their members voted for a strike mandate after months of bargaining. Jazz Aviation operates flights under the Air Canada Express brand. The flight attendants have been without a contract since January the 1st. At least five people are dead after a plane crash at Miami International Airport on Sunday. These images show the Amazon Prime Boeing 737 cargo flight laying on the side of the roadway after it overran the runway and struck multiple vehicles. Amazon has released a statement expressing their condolences. The aircraft was heading to Florida from Puerto Rico. An investigation into the cause is underway. This is Toronto's breaking news, CP24. We'll have a look at Toronto's top stories coming up next. We leave you with a bird's eye view and a live look of the CNE.
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0: the last long weekend of the summer, and here's a live look of where we all want to be right now. It's The X. We'll show the last moments at the CNE coming up. The union representing a wide range of workers at the University of Toronto vote in favor of a strike mandate. The number of lithium-ion battery fires is rising sharply in Toronto. Coming up, the safety concerns behind the trend. Stay with CP24 for more on these stories. 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Oh, I hate saying that, but there is still time to take in the sights and sounds and tastes of the CNE. We have literally one more day of this. Thousands of people have been turning out at the X over the past couple of weeks. The annual event has something for everyone, including carnival games, music, and wacky food.
1: Get here early.

0: 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Eat all day.
1: Why do you keep coming back every year?
2: The food, the animals, the just the buildings, the environment, everything. We love it.
3: This is definitely something on my list of things to try. I mean, just the mango and pineapple just makes it appetizing. And with the craft dinner portion of it, just brings you back, I guess, to your childhood.
1: Chandra, do you normally like craft dinner?
3: I have eaten it a lot, but it's been a while since I've had it, so this would be like a good change.
4: The gates will reopen for the final day of the CNE tomorrow morning at 10. The dog days of summer took on a whole new meaning this long weekend. Take a look at this. It's the city's free doggy swims, and they returned for another year. Nine pools, including Greenwood Park, High Park, and Monarch Park, welcomed dogs this afternoon between 4:30 and 6:30. And this event was free, and reservations weren't required, but owners did have to show proof of rabies vaccination. One adult was allowed to bring up to two furry friends and had to remain on the pool deck to supervise. A full list of participating pools is available on the city's website. Seven other city pools will host free doggy swims on September the 20th. It's a special edition of the Canadian International Air Show as the snowbirds make one of their final appearances over Toronto before being grounded at the end of the season. Thousands turned out along the waterfront to watch. CTV's Sean Liafung reports.
5: Soaring through the air, the Canadian Forces snowbirds take to friendly skies for one of the last times.
6: Amazing. Every year is amazing.
5: Wayne has been coming to the air show for years as a fan of the snowbirds. He's sad to see the Precision planes grounded at the end of their 55th season.
6: They've been a fixture in my life for years. And not to see them again, at least I know I've been here for the last one.
5: The snowbirds' CT-114 Tudor aircraft are reaching the end of their life, and the program has been put on pause until at least 2030.
7: It's unfortunate it's come to this. It's perhaps some better long-term planning would have kept them flying, but I'm sure they'll be back soon.
8: Well, it's kind of sad that they didn't have a game plan in place so that there was a replacement aircraft.
5: Snowbirds merchandise was flying off the shelves.
9: So you got some Snowbirds merch. What do the Snowbirds mean to you?
10: Everything. They're everything Canadian. I absolutely love them.
5: Peggy says that the Snowbirds are part of a bigger tradition.
10: What a shame. We'll miss them. We really miss it. It's a tradition for Labor Day weekend. This is what you do. You get ready for the air show, look up at the sky, and have a great day.
5: The 77th Canadian International Air Show was part farewell and part celebration as the usual gravity-defying stunts inspire those watching.
9: How was that?
11: It was so cool. Dude, they're such pretty planes. And like the way that, I don't know, it's just like really awesome.
5: From the speed of the CF-18 to the incredible stunts from the Red Line Air Show to the Pink Jet, whose pink smoke raises awareness for breast cancer and whose Los Angeles-based pilot is experiencing a homecoming having grown up in Toronto.
12: It is fantastic. I had goosebumps today. So before I get to enter the air show box, as we call it, I got to hold by the CN Tower. So to be almost parallel with the CN Tower, circling, waiting for my turn to fly, I just feel surreal.
5: As she hopes to inspire future pilots, something that's been happening here for years, like former Snowbirds commanding officer Maryse Carmichael.
13: To me, the Snowbirds really mean it's a source of inspiration. I was one of those young Canadians that was inspired by the Snowbirds at an air show when I was a young girl.
5: And though they may be ending their run, the hope is that they will return soon. And this is just the second of three air shows over the Labor Day long weekend. There is another chance tomorrow to see the Snowbirds one more time. Sean Liafung, CTV News.
4: It's been a weekend of fun, outrageous, spontaneous entertainment at Woodmine Vine Park. I'm talking about Busker Fest. The Toronto International Busker Fest brings together the largest gathering of buskers from around the world, all in support of Epilepsy Toronto. Organizers say it's the largest event raising money and awareness about epilepsy research on the planet, with more than 100 performers and seven stages.
14: This event is super unique in that it's actually organized by Epilepsy Toronto as a fundraiser. It's the only event, big arts event like this in the world. And the way it works is we ask you to make a donation when you come through the gate. That money goes directly to the charity, to supporting people living with epilepsy and their families in our community.
4: The festivities continue for a final day tomorrow from noon until 7 p.m. There will be some closures to keep in mind on Labor Day Monday. Most major grocery store chains will be closed. All LCBO locations will also be shut down. Most municipal offices will be closed, along with Toronto Public Library branches. All banks are closed, and there will be no mail delivery happening that day either. And on the flip side, many tourist attractions will be open, and you can check them out on Monday. They include the CN Tower, Hockey Hall of Fame, and the Toronto Zoo. Select shopping centers include Eaton Centre and Vaughan Mills, to name a couple. And the beer store says it will have some locations open across the province. And we do have some good news. If you are taking transit to get to various long weekend events, the TTC says there are no scheduled subway closures this weekend, but some bus and streetcar routes are being diverted to get around street closures for various events, including the Labor Day parade downtown. The TTC adds that it will be increasing service on some routes just in time for the return to school. Meanwhile, Metrolink says it's reinstating GO Bus service to post-secondary schools. There will be changes on the Lakeshore East, Lakeshore West, Barrie, and Stouffville rail lines, as well as GO Bus service across the network. Metrolink says these changes will continue until spring and align service with demand, address the availability of train crews, and allow for work on the Barrie and Stouffville lines. Rush hour service will remain unchanged. For many living along border towns, going to the U.S. for the Labor Day weekend is a yearly trek. But this Labor Day, some are choosing to stay home for a variety of reasons. CTV's Josh Morano spoke to some who are staying put this weekend.
0: For more than a decade, Labor Day weekend has meant one thing for Daniel Fredette: untie the boat and head for Clayton, New York.
15: We used to go very often, and especially during this long weekend. But we don't go anymore because of that tension.
0: This year, the other side of the river will have to wait. Fredette says tensions have him making a more conscious effort to spend his money in Canada.
15: We didn't mind before spending our money on the other side, on your side. But for the time being, we're buying Canadian stuff.
0: At the marina, Teresa Jansman says that change is noticeable.
16: The St. Lawrence River is the boater's highway. And it's not shared anymore. And it has nothing to do with anything but the politics of it.
0: But there are signs more Canadians are testing the waters again. Data from Statistics Canada show return trips from the U.S. by car and air were up just over 10% in July compared to a year earlier.
17: It's not just the political issues. It also is the dollar, because it just costs a lot more money.
0: For Cheryl Saunders, that's meant fewer quick trips to Ogdensburg and Watertown, but not a complete break.
17: We haven't totally avoided going to the States. We are going to go to North Carolina in October.
0: And while his boat may be staying put this weekend, Fredette says he isn't done heading south either.
15: We have a condo down south, and we're planning on going there this winter. Hopefully things will get better.
0: For him, it's less about saying goodbye to the U.S. and more about waiting for the relationship to get back on course.
15: Let's get an agreement as soon as possible. We're more than happy to go in the United States. Let's get that agreement.
0: Josh Morano, CTV News, Prescott.
4: A new survey reveals many Canadians are feeling happier than they were a year ago. According to Léger's Happiness Index 2026, the national average sits at 70.5 out of 100, up from 68.7 a year earlier. Quebec was the happiest province at 74.5, while Ontario landed in the middle of the pack at 69.3. Among the country's largest cities, Montreal came first with an index of 72.7. Brampton was second at 71.7, while Toronto rounded out the top three at 69.4. This is Toronto's breaking news, CP24. The Blue Jays were in a wild card spot for a single day before a disappointing loss set them back. Highlights from the ballpark coming up.
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3: It was a short stay in a playoff spot for the Blue Jays after a disappointing series finale against the Kansas City Royals.
4: Driven to deep right center field, and it's 3-0 Royals.
3: Jays pitcher Spencer Arrighetti struggled in this one, giving up an early home run for three of his six earned runs in this game. Kansas City defeated Toronto 6-1. The Jays now sit a game out of a wild card spot after the Guardians defeated the Tigers this afternoon. Toronto is in Sacramento tomorrow for a three-game series against the Athletics. The Argos and the Ticats are gearing up for their annual Labor Day Classic in Hamilton.
5: Down the Saskatchewan defense, takes the snap, rifles it into coverage! Tyler Cobbin!
3: Toronto is coming off a 24-28 loss last Saturday against the Saskatchewan Roughriders, dropping their record to 5-6 on the year. They sit second in the East Division. Meanwhile, the Ticats have lost two straight and sit third in the East with a record of 4-8. It's the 55th time that the two teams will meet in the Labor Day Classic, which dates back to 1949. The sold-out match includes halftime performances from Hamilton-born singer-songwriter Tommy Swick and four-time Juno Award winner Matthew Good. Kickoff at Tim Hortons Field is set for 2:30 p.m. AFC Toronto were looking to keep their win streak going, hosting Calgary Wild FC this afternoon.
6: Zdorsky from distance, over top.
3: AFC Toronto had a dominant first half, but Calgary put up a fight in the second, and the two teams battled to a scoreless draw. This was only the second scoreless draw of the season for Toronto. They are back in action Thursday, hosting the Montreal Roses at BMO Field. School hasn't even started yet, but some current and former students are already making a special visit to see their teacher. And after 41 years in the classroom, one Ontario teacher has made quite an impression. CTV's Carol Charles caught up with her.
7: The summer goes too fast, eh?
8: It's been a while since any one person in this group was in kindergarten, but they haven't forgotten the teacher who set them on their educational path.
9: If I didn't have her as a teacher, I would not appreciate reading as much as I do now.
8: Recognizing more than four decades as an educator, this is a grateful visit before Patty Shear gets ready for yet another year at the front of the class.
7: Renee, yes. What did you do this summer?
8: They remember Shearer as the teacher who made learning fun.
9: Her lessons were very hands-on and learning with her was a lot of fun.
10: I've always remembered about her kindness and responsibility for us.
8: And it's those lasting lessons that help explain why Shearer has become such a beloved teacher.
11: Amazing, beautiful, kind.
9: Miss Shearer, she was like the teacher everyone wished they had coming into kindergarten in their first time.
8: She started teaching in 1985 and is heading back this September for her 42nd year. Over four decades, she's taught generations of children, including some of their parents.
12: She's just as wonderful as she was then. I was so excited to find out that she was going to be my daughter's teacher. I wanted Violet to experience Patty's Corner.
8: Her colleagues say Shearer has always had a special connection with her students.
13: Patty has the gift of being able to make every child feel loved, special, and unique.
14: The room's active and she's in the middle of just loving it.
8: So what's kept her going for 41 years? Shearer says the answer is simple, the kids.
7: Where could I go into a room and get 20 hugs in one day? Be told you look pretty and be given notes that say I love you. You are the best teacher.
8: A lot has changed since Patty started teaching in 1985, but after 41 years, she's still not ready to retire.
7: I keep saying, Patty, are you going to retire? I said, well, not this year.
15: After 41 years, Shearer says there's still nothing quite like the excitement of a new school year, especially when it means welcoming another classroom of five-year-olds. Carol Charles, CTV News.
3: 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We'll have a look at Toronto's top stories coming up next. Stay with us.

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0: A man is fighting for his life in hospital following a stabbing in Mississauga. Detail just ahead. Fire officials are sounding the alarm as lithium-ion battery-related fires are sharply increasing in the city. Details to come. York police are investigating after a shooting this morning in Richmond Hill. It's 10:30 right now. This is Toronto's breaking news, CP24. Good evening. I'm Arda Zakarian. A man has been rushed to hospital after a stabbing in Mississauga. This happened near Dundas and Main Street around 5:40 p.m. Paramedics say they transported a man to hospital in life-threatening condition who was suffering from a stab wound to the neck. Peel police say one person is in custody and that there is no threat to public safety. York police are investigating a shooting in Richmond Hill. Officers responded to calls of shots fired just after 4 o'clock this morning at a home in the area of Leslie Street and William F. Bell Parkway. Police say the suspect took off from the area, but there is no immediate threat to the public. The victim was taken to hospital with non-life-threatening injuries. Two people were sent to hospital this afternoon after an e-bike fire in Midtown. Toronto police say the bike caught fire in a laneway near St. Clair and Bathurst just before 11:30 this morning. Two people were taken to hospital for minor smoke inhalation. A few hours later, fire crews responded to another lithium-ion battery fire in an apartment building near Victoria Park and Crescent Town Road. No injuries were reported in that case, and both fires were quickly extinguished. And fire officials are sounding the alarm about a growing public safety risk, fires caused by lithium-ion batteries. The city of Toronto has seen a sharp increase in these fires, which spread quickly, and they're toxic and pose a risk to crews and the community. Here, CTV's Heather Wright on the challenge and calls for change.
1: The fires caused by lithium-ion batteries are intense, toxic, and according to Toronto's fire chief, pose the greatest public fire safety risk in Canada's largest city.
2: Since 2022, since we started tracking this data, the city of Toronto has seen well north of a 200% increase in the number of fires involving lithium-ion batteries.
1: Lithium-ion batteries are found in a host of products, but Toronto Fire Chief Jim Jessup says it's e-bikes and e-scooters that are catching fire at an alarming rate. Experts say that's in part because those batteries are not regulated the same way cell phone or computer batteries are, and also because they are damaged more easily, which can make them unstable.
3: There are a lot of signs and symptoms long before it happens to be able to tell that something is happening, and a swelling battery, just even a slightly bit swollen, is no good.
1: Fires involving these batteries spread much more quickly in homes that are more flammable than ever. 50 years ago, it would take 20 to 25 minutes for a room to be engulfed in flames. With modern furniture, that time is now down to 5 minutes. Add in a lithium-ion battery, and people have about 90 seconds to get to safety.
3: It's shooting out a jet of flame that's literally a 500-degree blowtorch. So what that means is it'll light anything else up around it.
1: Fire departments in major cities across Canada are also warning about the dangers posed by lithium-ion batteries and are calling for stricter regulations when it comes to the batteries that can be bought online. Health Canada says it's looking into possible regulations, while the Ontario Fire Marshal is looking at ways it could amend the fire code. Chief Jessup is urging governments to move quickly.
2: Our firefighters are going into buildings that are more unpredictable, that are more dangerous, and that the fires are a lot more intense and toxic than they ever were.
1: Heather Wright, CTV News, Toronto.
0: Peel police are hoping you can help find a man wanted in connection with allegedly breaking into more than 30 vehicles last week. Take a look at his photo. It happened in the early hours of last Thursday. Police say a total of 32 vehicles were broken into, and in some cases, the suspect smashed windows to get inside. The break-ins happened in the areas of Alpha Mills Road, Falconer Drive, and Plainsman Road. The suspect is described as being around 30 years old, with a medium build, and wore a jacket with the word polo on the collar. Call Peel Police or Crime Stoppers if you can help. A motorcyclist is in serious but stable condition this morning after a crash late last night. It happened in Etobicoke on the lakeshore near Silver Moon Drive around 11:45. The bike became pinned underneath a car after colliding. EMS tells us that they took a man in his 40s to hospital in serious but stable condition. Police say the driver of the car is now facing charges under the Highway Traffic Act. A motorcyclist has been injured after a collision in Etobicoke. Toronto police say this happened at 5:40 yesterday evening on Poplar Heights Drive, just east of Islington Avenue. They say it was a single vehicle crash and a man in his 40s was taken to hospital with non-life-threatening injuries. An investigation into the cause of the crash is ongoing. Police looking for a hit-and-run driver following a crash on Queen West. This happened around 11 o'clock yesterday near Shaw and Queen. The pedestrian was taken to hospital with serious injuries. Those injuries are now described as being non-life-threatening. Traffic is in the area and it's moving again, and no description yet on a suspect vehicle. Canada is set to hit hundreds of American products with counter tariffs on Tuesday. It's a move meant to protect Canadian businesses, although many are bracing for higher costs. CTV's Anastasia Dextrine explains.
4: From musical instruments to auto parts.
5: Here behind we have a windshield for a car. This is actually for a 55 Chevy. So this is something that we developed for a client.
4: At Aris Packaging in Lachine, Michael Lieberman has built a business around specialty packing. He aims to keep costs down, but come next week, that could get harder.
5: A percentage of it relies on the U.S. supply chain, which has been a challenge because of the tariffs and countervailing tariffs.
4: Starting Tuesday, September 8th, Canada will impose tariffs of up to 50% on some U.S. imports. It's Canada's dollar-for-dollar response to the United States. The move comes after failed trade talks between the two countries led to 50% tariffs on many Canadian goods. For Lieberman, the math is simple.
5: If I'm importing a product that is under the tariffs that costs me a dollar, now that product's cost me $1.50. How do you pass that? How do you go to a customer and say, I got to charge you 50 cents more?
4: It's a question among many small business owners, according to the Canadian Federation of Independent Business. And spokesperson Jasmine Guinette says British Columbia, Ontario, and Quebec will be the hardest hit.
6: Businesses in manufacturing, businesses in construction are going to be highly impacted by the counter tariffs because they import materials and inputs and so on. But wholesale and retail are going to also be highly impacted.
4: The federal government has announced $7.5 billion in new measures to support Canadian workers and businesses as a result. But Lieberman says years of trade disputes have already forced him to adapt.
5: We're still dealing with tariffs that were paid from 2016 that have not been returned to us. And now 2020, it happened again. It's forced us, in some cases, to move our manufacturing into the United States for the product that's sold into the United States. I don't think it's wrong to counter tariff. I think it's okay. But what is the cost to the Canadian economy?
4: And Lieberman says the question isn't just who pays the tariff. It's how long can they afford to. Anna Sazedek-Strine, CTV News.
0: Jazz Airlines says it's asking for a mediator to get involved now that the union representing 1,000 flight attendants has voted in favor of a strike mandate. Negotiations have hit a serious snag between the two sides. The Canadian Flight Attendant Union says 99% of their members voted for a strike mandate after months of bargaining. Jazz Aviation operates flights under the Air Canada Express brand. The flight attendants have been without a contract since January the 1st. At least five people are dead after a plane crash at Miami International Airport. These images show the Amazon Prime Boeing 737 cargo flight lying on the side of a roadway after it overran the runway and struck multiple vehicles. Amazon has released a statement expressing their condolences. The aircraft was heading to Florida from Puerto Rico. An investigation into the cause is underway. This is Toronto's breaking news, CP24. We'll have a look at Toronto's top stories coming up next.
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0: the last long weekend of the summer, and we're capping it off with Toronto's favorite tradition, the X. We'll show you the last moments at the CNE. The union representing a wide range of workers at University of Toronto vote in favor of a strike mandate. The number of lithium-ion battery fires is rising sharply in Toronto, coming up the safety concerns behind the trend. And stay with CP24 for more on these stories. And for further details, you can head to our website, cp24.com, and the CP24 app. Summer is coming to an end, but there is still time to take in the sights and sounds and tastes of the CNE. Thousands of people have been turning out at the X over the past couple of weeks. The annual event has something for everyone, including carnival games, music, and wacky food.
1: Yeah, we thought it would be less crowded, so, and we have two little kids, so it's better to come early and get them a chance to go on the rides.
2: Absolutely. Is this a tradition for you? Do you come here every year?
1: No, this is actually the first time that we have come here.
2: Oh, excellent. What do you think so far?
1: It's nice. We are just starting, but hopefully it will be nice.
3: I am coming to see the air show.
2: Oh.
3: I love the air show. I've been coming here since I was a little girl.
2: Oh, wonderful. So this is a tradition for you?
3: Yes, it is. Every year for the air show.
2: And why are you coming back every year for the air show? What makes it special?
3: The big planes, like the war planes and then the jets. They're just unbelievable.
0: The gates will reopen for the final day of the CNE tomorrow morning at 10. And the dog days of summer took on a whole new meaning this long weekend. The city's free doggy swims returned for another year. 9 pools, including Greenwood Park, High Park, and Monarch Park, welcomed dogs this afternoon between 4:30 and 6:30 p.m. The event was free and reservations weren't required, but owners had to show proof of rabies vaccination. One adult was allowed to bring up to 2 furry friends and had to remain on the pool deck to supervise. A full list of participating pools is available on the city's website. 7 other city pools will host free doggy swims on September the 20th. The Canadian International Air Show is back and taking over Toronto's sky. And there they are, the ones we've been waiting for, the famed Canadian Forces snowbirds, making their 55th and final run here in the city. This is the 77th edition of the air show, thrilling crowds once again at the tail end of the CNE. The show resumes tomorrow, beginning at noon. And it's been a weekend of fun, outrageous, and spontaneous entertainment, this time at Woodbine Park. The Toronto International Busker Fest brings together the largest gathering of buskers from around the world, all in support of Epilepsy Toronto. Organizers say it's the largest event raising money and awareness about epilepsy research on the planet, with over 100 performers and 7 stages.
4: This event is super unique in that it's actually organized by Epilepsy Toronto as a fundraiser. It's the only event, big arts event like this in the world. And the way it works is we ask you to make a donation when you come through the gate. That money goes directly to the charity, to supporting people living with epilepsy and their families in our community.
0: The festivities continue for a final day tomorrow from noon until 7 p.m. And there will be some closures to keep in mind on Labor Day Monday. Most grocery store chains will be closed. All LCBO locations will be shut down as well. Most municipal offices will be closed, along with Toronto Public Library branches. All banks will be closed, and there will be no mail delivery happening that day either. And on the flip side, what's open? Well, many tourist attractions, including the CN Tower, Hockey Hall of Fame, and the Toronto Zoo. Select shopping centers, including Eaton Centre and Vaughan Mills, will be open. The beer store says it's going to have some locations open across the province. And here's some good news if you are taking transit to get to your various long weekend events. The TTC says there is no scheduled subway closures this weekend, but some bus and streetcar routes are being diverted to get around street closures for various events, including the Labor Day Parade downtown. The TTC adds that it will be increasing service on some routes just in time for the return to school. Meanwhile, Metrolinx says it's reinstating GO Bus service to post-secondary schools. There will be changes on the Lakeshore East, Lakeshore West, Barrie, and Stouffville rail lines, as well as GO Bus service across the network. Metrolinx says these changes will continue until the spring and align service with demand, address the availability of train crews, and allow for work on the Barrie and Stouffville lines. Rush hour service will remain unchanged. For many living along border towns, going to the U.S. for the Labor Day weekend is a yearly trek. But this Labor Day, some are choosing to stay home for a variety of reasons. CTV's Josh Morano spoke to some who are staying put this long weekend.
5: For more than a decade, Labor Day weekend has meant one thing for Daniel Fredette: untie the boat and head for Clayton, New York.
6: We used to go very often, and especially during this long weekend. But we don't go anymore because of that tension.
5: This year, the other side of the river will have to wait. Fredette says tensions have him making a more conscious effort to spend his money in Canada.
6: We didn't mind before spending our money on the other side, on your side, but for the time being, we're buying Canadian stuff.
5: At the marina, Teresa Jansman says that change is noticeable.
7: The St. Lawrence River is the boaters' highway, and it's not shared anymore. And it has nothing to do with anything but the politics of it.
5: But there are signs more Canadians are testing the waters again. Data from Statistics Canada show return trips from the U.S. by car and air were up just over 10% in July compared to a year earlier.
8: It's not just the political issues, it also is the dollar because it just costs a lot more money.
5: For Cheryl Saunders, that's meant fewer quick trips to Ogdensburg and Watertown, but not a complete break.
8: We haven't totally avoided going to the States. We are going to go to North Carolina in October.
5: And while his boat may be staying put this weekend, Fredette says he isn't done heading south either.
6: We have a condo down south, and we're planning on going there this winter. Hopefully things will get better.
5: For him, it's less about saying goodbye to the U.S. and more about waiting for the relationship to get back on course.
6: Let's get an agreement as soon as possible. We're more than happy to go in the United States. Let's get that agreement.
5: Josh Morano, CTV News, Prescott.
0: A new survey reveals many Canadians are feeling happier than they were a year ago. According to Léger's Happiness Index 2026, the national average sits at 70.5 out of 100, up from 68.7 a year earlier. Quebec was the happiest province at 74.5, while Ontario landed in the middle of the pack at 69.3. Among the country's largest cities, Montreal came first with an index of 72.7. Brampton was second at 71.7, while Toronto rounded out the top three at 69.4. This is Toronto's breaking news. CP24, the Blue Jays were in a wild card spot for a single day before a disappointing loss set them back. Highlights from the ballpark coming up.
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1: It was a short stay in a playoff spot for the Blue Jays after a disappointing series finale against the Kansas City Royals.
4: Driven to deep right center field, and it's 3-0 Royals.
1: Jays pitcher Spencer Arrighetti struggled in this one, giving up an early home run for three of his six earned runs in this game. Kansas City defeated Toronto 6-1. The Jays now sit a game out of a wild card spot after the Guardians defeated the Tigers this afternoon. Toronto is in Sacramento tomorrow for a three-game series against the Athletics. The Argos and the Ticats are gearing up for the annual Labor Day Classic in Hamilton.
5: Here's down the Saskatchewan defense. Takes the snap. Rifles it into coverage. Tyler Common.
1: Touchdown. Toronto is coming off a 24-28 loss last Saturday against the Saskatchewan Roughriders, dropping their record to 5-6 on the year. They sit second in the East Division. Meanwhile, the Ticats have lost two straight and sit third in the East with a record of 4-8. It's the 55th time that the two teams will meet in the Labor Day Classic, which dates back to 1949. The sold-out match includes halftime performances from Hamilton-born singer-songwriter Tommy Swick and four-time Juno Award winner Matthew Good. Kickoff at Tim Hortons Field is set for 2:30 p.m. AFC Toronto were looking to keep their win streak going, hosting Calgary Wild FC this afternoon. AFC Toronto had a dominant first half, but Calgary put up a fight in the second, and the two teams battled to a scoreless draw. This was only the second scoreless draw of the season for Toronto. They are back in action Thursday, hosting the Montreal Roses at BMO Field. School hasn't even started yet, but some current and former students are already making a special visit to see their teacher. And after 41 years in the classroom, one Ontario teacher has made quite an impression. CTV's Carol Charles caught up with her.
6: Summer goes too fast, eh?
7: It's been a while since any one person in this group was in kindergarten, but they haven't forgotten the teacher who set them on their educational path.
8: If I didn't have her as a teacher, I would not appreciate reading as much as I do now.
7: Recognizing more than four decades as an educator, this is a grateful visit before Patty Shear gets ready for yet another year at the front of the class.
6: Renee, what did you do this summer?
7: They remember Shearer as the teacher who made learning fun.
9: Her lessons were very hands-on, and learning with her was a lot of fun.
10: I've always remembered about her kindness and responsibility for us.
7: And it's those lasting lessons that help explain why Shearer has become such a beloved teacher.
11: Amazing, beautiful, kind.
9: Miss Shearer, she was like the teacher everyone wished they had coming into kindergarten in their first time.
7: She started teaching in 1985 and is heading back this September for her 42nd year. Over four decades, she's taught generations of children, including some of their parents.
12: She's just as wonderful as she was then. I was so excited to find out that she was going to be my daughter's teacher. I wanted Violet to experience Patty's Corner.
7: Her colleagues say Shearer has always had a special connection with her students.
13: Patty has the gift of being able to make every child feel loved, special, and unique.
14: The room's active and she's in the middle of just loving it.
7: So what's kept her going for 41 years? Shearer says the answer is simple, the kids.
6: Where could I go into a room and get 20 hugs in one day? Be told you look pretty and be given notes that say I love you. You are the best teacher.
7: A lot has changed since Patty started teaching in 1985, but after 41 years, she's still not ready to retire.
6: I keep saying, Patty, are you going to retire? I said, well, not this year.
7: After 41 years, Shearer says there's still nothing quite like the excitement of a new school year, especially when it means welcoming another classroom of five-year-olds. Carol Charles, CTV News.
1: This is Toronto's breaking news, CP24. We'll have a look at Toronto's top stories coming up next.

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0: A man is fighting for his life in hospital following a stabbing in Mississauga. Details just ahead. Fire officials are sounding the alarm as lithium-ion battery-related fires are sharply increasing in the city. Details to come. York police are investigating after a shooting this morning in Richmond Hill. This is Toronto's breaking news, CP24. Good evening, I'm Arda Zakarian. A man has been rushed to hospital after a stabbing in Mississauga. This happened near Dundas and Main Street around 5:40 p.m. Paramedics say they transported a man to hospital in life-threatening condition who was suffering from a stab wound to the neck. Peel police say one person is in custody and that there is no threat to public safety. York police are investigating a shooting in Richmond Hill. Officers responded to shots fired just after 4 o'clock this morning at a home in the area of Leslie Street and William F. Bell Parkway. Police say the suspects took off from the area, but there is no immediate threat to the public. The victim was taken to hospital with non-life-threatening injuries. Two people were sent to hospital this afternoon after an e-bike fire in Midtown. Toronto police say the bike caught fire in a laneway near St. Clair and Bathurst just before 11:30 this morning. Two people were taken to hospital for minor smoke inhalation. A few hours later, fire crews responded to another lithium-ion battery fire in an apartment building near Victoria Park and Crescent Town Road. No injuries were reported in that case, and both fires were quickly extinguished. Lithium-ion battery-related fires continue to be an issue around the city with nearly a 200% increase in the past 4 years. Randy Nareen, president and CEO of CleanCore Research, joined us to discuss what can be done to prevent these dangerous fires.
1: Buy certified and use the charger that it comes with. Using the charger that these devices come with is critical. And I'm sure we've all seen when you bought a charger off Amazon or something that is uncertified, and then you put it to your iPhone or whichever phone you have, and then the phone becomes really hot. That's a problem. That heat is that because that charger is not meant to go with that device. Then look at the battery every single time you put it to charge, and the battery's there. And I'm not saying you have to take it out and do this full inspection, but when you're about to charge, you just glance over to the area where the battery's held and make sure it looks like it's intact and it doesn't look damaged.
0: Nareen says the other common mistake people make is charging their devices unattended. He says you can often hear, see, or smell an issue before it becomes a problem, but only if you are on site. Peel police are hoping you can help find a man wanted in connection with allegedly breaking into more than 30 vehicles last week. It happened in the early hours of last Thursday. Police say a total of 32 vehicles were broken into, and in some cases, the suspect smashed windows to get inside. The break-ins happened in the areas of Alpha Mills Road, Falconer Drive, and Plainsman Road. The suspect is described as being around 30 years old with a medium build and wore a jacket with the word Polo on the collar. Call Peel Police or Crime Stoppers if you can help. A motorcyclist is in serious but stable condition this morning after a crash late last night. It happened in Etobicoke on the lakeshore near Silver Moon Drive around 11:45. The bike became pinned underneath a car after colliding. EMS tells us that they took a man in his 40s to a hospital in serious but stable condition. Police say the driver of the car is now facing charges under the Highway Traffic Act. A motorcyclist has been injured after a collision in Etobicoke. Toronto police say this happened at 5:40 yesterday evening on Poplar Heights Drive, just east of Islington Avenue. They say it was a single vehicle crash and a man in his 40s was taken to hospital with non-life-threatening injuries. An investigation into the cause of the crash is ongoing. Police are looking for a hit-and-run driver following a crash on Queen West. This happened around 11 o'clock yesterday near Shaw and Queen. The pedestrian was taken to a hospital with serious injuries. Those injuries are now described as non-life-threatening. Traffic in the area is moving again, and no description

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0: the last long weekend of the summer, and we're capping it off with Toronto's favorite tradition, going to the X. We'll show you some moments from the CNE. The number of lithium-ion batteries is rising sharply in Toronto. Coming up, the safety concerns behind this trend. The union representing a wide range of workers at the University of Toronto votes in favor of a strike mandate. And stay with CP24 for more on these stories. And for further details, you can head to our website, cp24.com, and the CP24 app. The summer is coming to an end, but there is still time to take in the sights, sounds, and tastes of the CNE. Thousands of people have been turning out at the X over the past couple of weeks. The annual event has something for everyone, including carnival games, music, and of course, the wacky food.
1: Yeah, we thought it would be less crowded, so, and we have two little kids, so it's better to come early and get them a chance to go on the rides.
2: Absolutely. Is this a tradition for you? Do you come here every year?
1: No, this is actually the first time that we have come here.
2: Oh, excellent. What do you think so far?
1: It's nice. We are just starting, but hopefully it will be nice.
3: I am coming to see the air show.
2: Oh.
3: I love the air show. I've been coming here since I was a little girl.
2: Oh, wonderful. So this is a tradition for you?
3: Yes, it is. Every year for the air show.
2: And why are you coming back every year for the air show? What makes it special?
3: The big planes, like the war planes and then the jets. They're just unbelievable.
4: Well, you've got the Super Bowl experience. It's the first time we've ever done this. It's with the NFL. You get to come in and see every Super Bowl ring that's ever there, the Vince Lombardi trophy. There's a lot of interactive football experiences. Of course, we have the air show this weekend, which is a huge amount of fun, along with the Super Dogs and ice skating with Elvis Stoiko and Soca tonight with Allison Hynes. So if you're into Soca, wow, it's packed. It's going to be an amazing night.
0: The gates will reopen for the final day of the CNE tomorrow morning at 10. The dog days of summer took on a whole new meaning this long weekend. The city's free doggy swims returned for another year. 9 pools, including Greenwood Park, High Park, and Monarch Park, welcomed dogs this afternoon between 4:30 and 6:30 p.m. The event was free and reservations weren't required, but owners had to show proof of rabies vaccination. One adult was allowed to bring up to 2 furry friends and had to remain on the pool deck to supervise. A full list of participating pools is available on the city's website. 7 other city pools will host free doggy swims on September the 20th. The Canadian International Air Show is back and taking over Toronto's sky. And there they are, the famed Canadian Forces snowbirds, making their 55th and final run right here in our city. This is the 77th edition of the air show, thrilling crowds once again at the tail end of the CNE. The show resumes tomorrow beginning at noon. It's been a weekend of fun, outrageous, and spontaneous entertainment at Woodbine Park. The Toronto International Busker Fest brings together the largest gathering of buskers from around the world, all in support of Epilepsy Toronto. Organizers say it's the largest event raising money and awareness about epilepsy research on the planet, with over 100 performers and 7 stages.
5: This event is super unique in that it's actually organized by Epilepsy Toronto as a fundraiser. It's the only event, a big arts event like this in the world.

0: world. And the way it works is we ask you to make a donation when you come through the gate. That money goes directly to the charity, to supporting people living with epilepsy and their families in our community.
1: The festivities continue for a final day tomorrow from noon until 7 p.m. There will be some closures to keep in mind on Labor Day Monday. Most grocery store chains will be closed. All LCBO locations are shut down as well. Most municipal offices will be closed along with the Toronto Public Library branches. All banks are closed and there will be no mail delivery happening that day either. Now, on the flip side, many tourist attractions will be open on Monday and they include the CN Tower, Hockey Hall of Fame and the Toronto Zoo. Select shopping centres, including Eaton Centre and Vaughan Mills, will be open for business as well. The beer store says it's going to have some locations open across the province. And here's some good news. If you are taking transit to get to various long weekend events, the TTC says there will be no scheduled subway closures this weekend, but some bus and streetcar routes are being diverted to get around street closures for various events, including the Labor Day parade downtown. The TTC adds that it will be increasing service on some routes in time for the return to school. Meanwhile, Metrolinx says it's reinstating GO Bus service to post-secondary schools. There will be changes on the Lakeshore East, Lakeshore West, Barrie and Stouffville rail lines, as well as GO Bus service across the network. Metrolinx says these changes will continue until the spring and align service with demand, address the availability of train crews, and allow for work on the Barrie and Stouffville lines. Rush hour service will remain unchanged. Most of the city's outdoor pools closed for the season today, with select pools staying open until September the 20th. The city says wading pools will also be shut down, while splash pads will remain open for another week. A new survey reveals many Canadians are feeling happier than they were a year ago. According to Léger's Happiness Index 2026, the national average sits at 70.5 out of 100, up from 68.7 a year earlier. Quebec was the happiest province at 74.5, while Ontario landed right in the middle of the pack at 69.3. Among the country's largest cities, Montreal came first with an index of 72.7. Brampton was second at 71.7, while Toronto rounded out the top three at 69.4. This is Toronto's breaking news, CP24. We'll have a look at Toronto's top stories coming up next.
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4: Canada is set to hit hundreds of American products with counter tariffs on Tuesday. It's a move meant to protect Canadian businesses, although many are bracing for higher costs. CTV's Anastasia Dextrin explains.
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6: Here behind we have a windshield for a car. 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
5: At Aris Packaging in Lachine, Michael Lieberman has built a business around specialty packing. He aims to keep costs down. But come next week, that could get harder.
6: A percentage of it relies on the U.S. supply chain, which has been a challenge because of the tariffs and countervailing tariffs.
5: Starting Tuesday, September 8th, Canada will impose tariffs of up to 50% on some U.S. imports. It's Canada's dollar-for-dollar response to the United States. The move comes after failed trade talks between the two countries led to 50% tariffs on many Canadian goods. For Lieberman, the math is simple.
6: Well, if I'm importing a product that is under the tariffs that costs me a dollar, now that product's cost me $1.50. How do you pass that? How do you go to a customer and say, I got to charge you 50 cents more?
5: It's a question among many small business owners, according to the Canadian Federation of Independent Business. And spokesperson Jasmine Guinette says British Columbia, Ontario, and Quebec will be the hardest hit.
7: Businesses in manufacturing, businesses in construction are going to be highly impacted by the counter tariffs because they import materials and inputs and so on. But wholesale and retail are going to also be highly impacted.
5: The federal government has announced $7.5 billion in new measures to support Canadian workers and businesses as a result. But Lieberman says years of trade disputes have already forced him to adapt.
6: We're still dealing with tariffs that were paid from 2016 that have not been returned to us. And now 2020, it happened again. It's forced us, in some cases, to move our manufacturing into the United States for the product that's sold into the United States. I don't think it's wrong to counter tariff. I think it's okay. But what is the cost to the Canadian economy?
5: And Lieberman says the question isn't just who pays the tariff. It's how long can they afford to? Anastasia Dextrin, CTV News.
4: Jazz Airlines says it's asking for a mediator to get involved now that the union representing 1,000 flight attendants has voted in favor of a strike mandate. Negotiations have hit a serious snag between the two sides. The Canadian Flight Attendant Union says 99% of their members voted for a strike mandate after months of bargaining. Jazz Aviation operates flights under the Air Canada Express brand. The flight attendants have been without a contract since January the 1st. At least 5 people are dead after a plane crash at Miami International Airport. These images show the Amazon Prime Boeing 737 cargo flight lying on the side of a roadway after it overran the runway and struck multiple vehicles. Amazon has released a statement expressing their condolences. The aircraft was heading to Florida from Puerto Rico. An investigation into the cause is underway. This is Toronto's breaking news, CP24. We'll have a look at Toronto's top stories coming up next.
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18: Of bike lanes, you know, here in Toronto, across the province, Doug Ford government moving ahead to remove some of the big bike lanes after the, you know, report confirmed that the government turned down compromises that could have restored traffic lanes. So, Bill, I know you got a lot of thoughts on these bike lanes. They really are a pretty clearly big issue for the provincial government, but also a big issue for people in and around the areas of those lanes.
19: Yeah, well, let's start with that big scoop that I saw this morning in the Toronto Star that the government actually turned down an opportunity to keep some of those lanes. Except that if you read on past the second or third paragraph, they do explain, if you look at the call out for proposals, it's still in there. Maybe that isn't like what the city had come up with. But a part of the debate that's missing to me, and I think it's because these changes come kind of slowly over time. We've added more bike lanes, and we started by just designating a little part of the road. And then for safety, we wanted to mark them. And so we put in those flexible posts, those bollards. And then we started to put in concrete barriers. I was looking at some photos around Toronto today. You won't be able to see it probably here, but there's a car up on one of those concrete barriers by mistake, and it's covered in graffiti. And stop today and take a look at what our cities have become. Aesthetics matter. If we're going to have designated bike lanes, do they have to be this ugly? I mean, think about it. If you're putting together a tourist brochure of Toronto, you might put the newer City Hall, right? This looks like a spaceship, and you would focus in on that with the reflecting pool, and or old City Hall, that just one of those classic old buildings. What you wouldn't focus on is what you actually see now if you arrive in the city with fresh eyes, and it's these ugly orange dividers. Some of those big rubber ones are being used out there. There's this mixed up kind of different. The green paint even of itself is not that attractive. I mean, look at some of this stuff. The concrete barriers everywhere. It's just, oh, there you go. A total eyesore to look at these things.

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6: It was a short stay in a playoff spot for the Blue Jays after a disappointing series finale against the Kansas City Royals.
7: Driven to deep right center field, and it's 3-0 Royals.
6: Jays pitcher Spencer Arrighetti struggled in this one, giving up an early home run for 3 of his 6 earned runs in this game. Kansas City defeated Toronto 6-1. The Jays now sit a game out of a wild card spot after the Guardians defeated the Tigers this afternoon. Toronto is in Sacramento tomorrow for a 3-game series against the Athletics. The Argos and the Ticats are gearing up for the annual Labor Day Classic in Hamilton. Toronto is coming off a 24-28 loss last Saturday against the Saskatchewan Roughriders, dropping their record to 5-6 on the year. They sit second in the East Division. Meanwhile, the Ticats have lost 2 straight and sit third in the East with a record of 4-8. It's the 55th time that the two teams will meet in the Labor Day Classic, which dates back to 1949. The sold-out match includes halftime performances from Hamilton-born singer-songwriter Tommy Swick and 4-time Juno Award winner Matthew Good. Kickoff at Tim Hortons Field is set for 2:30 p.m. AFC Toronto were looking to keep their win streak going, hosting Calgary Wild FC this afternoon.
8: Zadorsky from distance, over top.
6: AFC Toronto had a dominant first half, but Calgary put up a fight in the second, and the two teams battled to a scoreless draw. This was only the second scoreless draw of the season for Toronto. They are back in action Thursday, hosting the Montreal Roses at BMO Field. School hasn't even started yet, but some current and former students are already making a special visit to see their teacher. And after 41 years in the classroom, one Ontario teacher has made quite an impression. CTV's Carol Charles caught up with her.
9: Summer goes too fast, eh?
10: It's been a while since any one person in this group was in kindergarten, but they haven't forgotten the teacher who set them on their educational path.
11: If I didn't have her as a teacher, I would not appreciate reading as much as I do now.
10: Recognizing more than 4 decades as an educator, this is a grateful visit before Patty Shear gets ready for yet another year at the front of the class.
9: Renee, what did you do this summer?
10: They remember Shearer as the teacher who made learning fun.
12: Her lessons were very hands-on and learning with her was a lot of fun.
13: I've always remembered about her kindness and responsibility for us.
10: And it's those lasting lessons that help explain why Shearer has become such a beloved teacher.
14: Amazing, beautiful, kind.
12: This year, she was like the teacher everyone wished they had coming into kindergarten in their first time.
10: She started teaching in 1985 and is heading back this September for her 42nd year. Over 4 decades, she's taught generations of children, including some of their parents.
15: She's just as wonderful as she was then. I was so excited to find out that she was going to be my daughter's teacher. I wanted Violet to experience Patty's Corner.
10: Her colleagues say Shearer has always had a special connection with her students.
16: Patty has the gift of being able to make every child feel loved, special, and unique.
17: The room's active and she's in the middle of just loving it.
10: So what's kept her going for 41 years? Shearer says the answer is simple, the kids.
9: Where could I go into a room and get 20 hugs in one day? Be told you look pretty and be given notes that say I love you. You are the best teacher.
10: A lot has changed since Patty started teaching in 1985. But after 41 years, she's still not ready to retire.
9: I keep saying, Patty, are you going to retire? I said, well, not this year.
10: After 41 years, Shearer says there's still nothing quite like the excitement of a new school year, especially when it means welcoming another classroom of five-year-olds. Carol Charles, CTV News.
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12: Well, as we mentioned earlier in the show, the air show is just one of the many sights and sounds that the CNE has to offer in its last day. But there are plenty of unique food, rides, and even an NFL exhibit to visit before the X closes tomorrow for good. CP24's Melissa Duggan has more.
13: Boy, does the time fly. Can you believe we're already at the unofficial end of summer already? And listen, get in here while you can. This is the final 2 days of the CNE, running today and tomorrow. All the rides going on behind us here. Of course, plenty of food to check out as well. Inside the food hall, there are some 100 different vendors you could take advantage of. Taste tests here and there, even more food when you head out onto the grounds as well. Chatting with lots of people today, many of them telling me this is part of their annual tradition. Have a listen.
14: Yeah, we thought it would be less crowded, so, and we have two little kids, so it's better to come early and get them a chance to go on the rides.
13: Absolutely. Is this a tradition for you? Do you come here every year?
14: No, this is actually the first time that we have come here.
13: Oh, excellent. What do you think so far?
14: It's nice. We are just starting, but hopefully it will be nice.
15: I am coming to see the air show.
13: Oh.
15: I love the air show. I've been coming here since I was a little girl.
13: Oh, wonderful. So this is a tradition for you?
15: Yes, it is. Every year for the air show.
13: And why are you coming back every year for the air show? What makes it special?
15: The big planes, like the war planes and then the jets. They're just unbelievable.
16: Well, you've got the Super Bowl experience. It's the first time we've ever done this. It's with the NFL. You get to come in and see every Super Bowl ring that's ever there, the Vince Lombardi trophy. There's a lot of interactive football experiences. Of course, we have the air show this weekend, which is a huge amount of fun, along with the Super Dogs and ice skating with Elvis Stoiko.
13: Lots of fun you could pack in before the old routine comes our way starting on Tuesday. We're now going to toss it back to you.
12: SCP24's Melissa Duggan. And the Toronto International Busker Fest continues to take over Woodbine Park this weekend. Organizers say it is the largest event raising money and awareness about epilepsy research on the planet. There are over 100 performers in 7 stages. The festivities continue tomorrow from noon until 7. Information about all the different acts can be found on TorontoBuskerFest.com. And it's a sign that summer really is coming to an end, as it was the last day to take a dip in most of the city's outdoor pools. Most of the city's outdoor pools closed for the season today. Select pools staying open until September 20th, the city says. Wading pools will also shut down, while splash pads will remain open for another week. A full list of what's open and closed can be found on the city's website. And it wasn't just people making a splash this long weekend. The city's Free doggy swims return for another year. Nine pools welcome dogs this afternoon between 4:30 and 6:30. The event was free and reservations were not required. Those who attended needed to present proof of rabies vaccination for the pups.
0: I think it's great that the city does this. It's an amazing way to let the dogs cool down and just have some fun with their new friends.
17: And it's a nice end to the summer.
18: He was really loving it. I loved it too, because what he loves, we love.
17: Is this a tradition for you? Have you been here before?
18: First time.
17: Oh, the first time?
18: Yeah. Okay,
17: why did you decide to come out today?
18: I just heard about it. Okay. And what could be better? Dogs having fun. Happy dog, happy us.
12: That's a good dad dog. Seven other city pools are also holding free doggy swims on September 20th. That's it for now, folks. But come on back. We're going back to school. Literally.

0: Hello? Hey, Dad. Is Mom with you?
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0: Put her on speaker.
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2: Really?
1: We're going?
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18: School hasn't even started yet, but some current and former students are already making a special visit to see a teacher. And after 41 years in the classroom, one Ontario teacher has made quite an impression. CTV's Carol Charles explains.
19: The summer goes too fast, eh?
20: It's been a while since any one person in this group was in kindergarten, but they haven't forgotten the teacher who set them on their educational path.
21: If I didn't have her as a teacher, I would not appreciate reading as much as I do now.
20: Recognizing more than four decades as an educator, this is a grateful visit before Patty Shear gets ready for yet another year at the front of the class.
19: Renee, yes. What did you do this summer?
20: They remember Shearer as the teacher who made learning fun.
21: Her lessons were very hands-on and learning with her was a lot of fun.
22: I've always remembered about her kindness and responsibility for us.
20: And it's those lasting lessons that help explain why Shearer has become such a beloved teacher.
23: Amazing, beautiful, kind.
21: Miss Shearer, she was like the teacher everyone wished they had coming into kindergarten in their first time.
20: She started teaching in 1985 and is heading back this September for her 42nd year. Over four decades, she's taught generations of children, including some of their parents.
24: She's just as wonderful as she was then. I was so excited to find out that she was going to be my daughter's teacher. I wanted Violet to experience a Patty's Corner.
20: Her colleagues say Shearer has always had a special connection with her students.
21: Patty has the gift of being able to make every child feel loved, special, and unique.
25: The room's active and she's in the middle of just loving it.
20: So what's kept her going for 41 years? Shearer says the answer is simple, the kids.
19: Where could I go into a room and get 20 hugs in one day, be told you look pretty, and be given notes that say I love you, you are the best teacher?
20: A lot has changed since Patty started teaching in 1985, But after 41 years, she's still not ready to retire.
19: He keeps saying, Patty, are you going to retire? I said, well, not this year.
20: After 41 years, Shearer says there's still nothing quite like the excitement of a new school year, especially when it means welcoming another classroom of five-year-olds. Carol Charles, CTV News.
18: And that's our report for this evening. 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For all the hardworking people in front of and behind the camera here, have a good night. I'm Andrea Case. Michelle, Nathan, and Lindsay will be here tomorrow for Labor Day. Good night.

0: A man is fighting for his life in a hospital following a stabbing in Mississauga. Details just ahead. Fire officials are sounding the alarm as lithium-ion battery-related fires are sharply increasing in the city. Details to come. York police are investigating after a shooting this morning in Richmond Hill. This is Toronto's breaking news, CP24. Good evening, I'm Arda Zakarian. A man has been rushed to hospital after a stabbing in Mississauga. This happened near Dundas and Main Street around 5:40 p.m. Paramedics say they transported a man to hospital in life-threatening condition who was suffering from a stab wound to the neck. Peel police say one person is in custody and that there's no threat to public safety. York police are investigating a shooting in Richmond Hill. Officers responded to shots fired just after 4 o'clock this morning at a home in the area of Leslie Street and William F. Bell Parkway. Police say the suspects took off from the area, but there is no immediate threat to the public. The victim was taken to a hospital with non-life-threatening injuries. Two people were sent to hospital this afternoon after an e-bike fire in Midtown. Toronto police say the bike caught fire in a laneway near St. Clair and Bathurst just before 11:30 this morning. Two people were taken to hospital for minor smoke inhalation. A few hours later, fire crews responded to another lithium-ion battery fire in an apartment building near Victoria Park and Crescent Town Road. No injuries were reported in that case, and both fires were quickly extinguished. Lithium-ion battery-related fires continue to be an issue around the city with nearly a 200% increase in the past 4 years. Randy Nareen, president and CEO of CleanCore Research, joined us to discuss what can be done to prevent these dangerous fires.
1: Buy certified and use the charger that it comes with. Using the charger that these devices come with is critical. And I'm sure we've all seen when you've bought a charger off Amazon or something that is uncertified, and then you put it to your iPhone or whichever phone you have, and then the phone becomes really hot. That's a problem. That heat is that because that charger is not meant to go with that device. Then look at the battery every single time you put it to charge, and the battery's there. And I'm not saying you have to take it out and do this full inspection, but when you're about to charge, you just glance over to the area where the battery's held and make sure it looks like it's intact and it doesn't look damaged.
0: Nareen says the other common mistake people make is charging their devices unattended. He says you can often hear, see, or smell an issue before it becomes a problem, but only if you are on site. Peel police are hoping you can help find a man wanted in connection with allegedly breaking into more than 30 vehicles last week. It happened in the early hours of last Thursday. Police say a total of 32 vehicles were broken into, and in some cases, the suspect smashed windows to get inside. The break-ins happened in the areas of Alpha Mills Road, Falconer Drive, and Plainsman Road. The suspect is described as being around 30 years old with a medium build and wore a jacket with the word Polo on the collar. Call Peel Police or Crime Stoppers if you can help. A motorcyclist is in serious but stable condition this morning after a crash late last night. It happened in Etobicoke on the lakeshore near Silver Moon Drive around 11:45. The bike became pinned underneath a car after colliding. EMS tells us that they took a man in his 40s to a hospital in serious but stable condition. Police say the driver of the car is now facing charges under the Highway Traffic Act. A motorcyclist has been injured after a collision in Etobicoke. Toronto police say this happened at 5:40 yesterday evening on Poplar Heights Drive, just east of Islington Avenue. They say it was a single vehicle crash and a man in his 40s was taken to hospital with non-life-threatening injuries. An investigation into the cause of the crash is ongoing. Police are looking for a hit-and-run driver following a crash on Queen West. This happened around 11 o'clock yesterday near Shaw and Queen. The pedestrian was taken to a hospital with serious injuries. Those injuries are now described as non-life-threatening. Traffic in the area is moving again and no description on a suspect vehicle. This is Toronto's breaking news, CP24. We'll have a look at Toronto's top stories coming up next. Stay with us.
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0: the last long weekend of the summer, and we're capping it off with Toronto's favorite tradition, going to the X. We'll show you some moments from the CNE. The number of lithium-ion batteries is rising sharply in Toronto. Coming up, the safety concerns behind this trend. The union representing a wide range of workers at the University of Toronto votes in favor of a strike mandate. And stay with CP24 for more on these stories. And for further details, you can head to our website, cp24.com, and the CP24 app. The summer is coming to an end, but there is still time to take in the sights, sounds, and tastes of the CNE. Thousands of people have been turning out at the X over the past couple of weeks. The annual event has something for everyone, including carnival games, music, and of course, the wacky food.
1: Yeah, we thought it would be less crowded, so, and we have two little kids, so it's better to come early and get them a chance to go on the rides.
2: Absolutely. Is this a tradition for you? Do you come here every year?
1: No, this is actually the first time that we have come here.
2: Oh, excellent. What do you think so far?
1: It's nice. We are just starting, but hopefully it will be nice.
3: I am coming to see the air show.
2: Oh!
3: I love the air show. I've been coming here since I was a little girl.
2: Oh, wonderful. So this is a tradition for you?
3: Yes, it is. Every year for the air show.
2: And why are you coming back every year for the air show? What makes it special?
3: The big planes, like the war planes and then the jets. They're just unbelievable.
4: Well, you've got the Super Bowl experience. It's the first time we've ever done this. It's with the NFL. You get to come in and see every Super Bowl ring that's ever there, the Vince Lombardi trophy. There's a lot of interactive football experiences. Of course, we have the air show this weekend, which is a huge amount of fun, along with the Super Dogs and ice skating with Elvis Stoiko and Soca tonight with Allison Hynes. So if you're into Soca, wow, it's packed. It's going to be an amazing night.
0: The gates will reopen for the final day of the CNE tomorrow morning at 10. The dog days of summer took on a whole new meaning this long weekend. The city's free doggy swims returned for another year. 9 pools, including Greenwood Park, High Park, and Monarch Park, welcomed dogs this afternoon between 4:30 and 6:30 p.m. The event was free and reservations weren't required, but owners had to show proof of rabies vaccination. One adult was allowed to bring up to 2 furry friends and had to remain on the pool deck to supervise. A full list of participating pools is available on the city's website. 7 other city pools will host free doggy swims on September the 20th. The Canadian International Air Show is back and taking over Toronto's sky. And there they are, the famed Canadian Forces snowbirds, making their 55th and final run right here in our city. This is the 77th edition of the air show, thrilling crowds once again at the tail end of the CNE. The show resumes tomorrow beginning at noon. It's been a weekend of fun, outrageous, and spontaneous entertainment at Woodbine Park. The Toronto International Busker Fest brings together the largest gathering of buskers from around the world, all in support of Epilepsy Toronto. Organizers say it's the largest event raising money and awareness about epilepsy research on the planet, with over 100 performers and 7 stages.
5: This event is super unique in that it's actually organized by Epilepsy Toronto as a fundraiser. It's the only event, big arts event like this in the world. And the way it works is we ask you to make a donation when you come through the gate. That money goes directly to the charity to supporting people living with epilepsy and their families in our community.
0: The festivities continue for a final day tomorrow from noon until 7 p.m. There will be some closures to keep in mind on Labor Day Monday. Most grocery store chains will be closed. All LCBO locations are shut down as well. Most municipal offices will be closed along with the Toronto Public Library branches. All banks are closed and there will be no mail delivery happening that day either. Now,

0: On the flip side, many tourist attractions will be open on Monday, and they include the CN Tower, Hockey Hall of Fame, and the Toronto Zoo. Select shopping centers, including Eaton Centre and Vaughan Mills, will be open for business as well. The beer store says it's going to have some locations open across the province. And here's some good news. If you are taking transit to get to various long weekend events, the TTC says there will be no scheduled subway closures this weekend, but some bus and streetcar routes are being diverted to get around street closures for various events, including the Labor Day parade downtown. The TTC adds that it will be increasing service on some routes in time for the return to school. Meanwhile, Metrolinx says it's reinstating GoBus service to post-secondary schools. There will be changes on the Lakeshore East, Lakeshore West, Barrie, and Stouffville rail lines, as well as GoBus service across the network. Metrolinx says these changes will continue until the spring and align service with demand, address the availability of train crews, and allow for work on the Barrie and Stouffville lines. Rush hour service will remain unchanged. Most of the city's outdoor pools closed for the season today, with select pools staying open until September the 20th. The city says wading pools will also be shut down, while splash pads will remain open for another week. A new survey reveals many Canadians are feeling happier than they were a year ago. According to Léger's Happiness Index 2026, the national average sits at 70.5 out of 100, up from 68.7 a year earlier. Quebec was the happiest province at 74.5, while Ontario landed right in the middle of the pack at 69.3. Among the country's largest cities, Montreal came first with an index of 72.7. Brampton was second at 71.7, while Toronto rounded out the top three at 69.4. This is Toronto's breaking news. CP24. We'll have a look at Toronto's top stories coming up next.
1: People of King's Landing, gather. Your world is to survive. I must light the way.
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3: Ooh, nice watch. 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I got you. Yes! 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
13: Oh, he caught it!
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13: Are you serious?
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13: Going for it all! 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
12: All right here. A new season begins Wednesday on TSN, CTV, and Crave.
14: Every assist, every stop, every did you see that moment? All of it, right here, lock in, all season long.
0: Canada is set to hit hundreds of American products with counter tariffs on Tuesday. It's a move meant to protect Canadian businesses, although many are bracing for higher costs. CTV's Anastasia Dextrine explains.
15: For musical instruments,
4: to auto parts.
15: Here behind we have a windshield for a car. This is actually for a 55 Chevy. So this is something that we developed for a client.
4: At Aris Packaging in Lachine, Michael Lieberman has built a business around specialty packing. He aims to keep costs down, but come next week, that could get harder.
15: A percentage of it relies on the U.S. supply chain, which has been a challenge because of the tariffs and countervailing tariffs.
4: Starting Tuesday, September 8th, Canada will impose tariffs of up to 50% on some U.S. imports. It's Canada's dollar-for-dollar response to the United States. The move comes after failed trade talks between the two countries led to 50% tariffs on many Canadian goods. For Lieberman, the math is simple.
15: Well, if I'm importing a product that is under the tariffs that cost me a dollar, now that product's cost me $1.50. How do you pass that? How do you go to a customer and say, I got to charge you 50 cents more?
4: It's a question among many small business owners, according to the Canadian Federation of Independent Business. And spokesperson Jasmine Guinette says British Columbia, Ontario, and Quebec will be the hardest hit.
16: Businesses in manufacturing, businesses in construction, are going to be highly impacted by the counter tariffs because they import materials and inputs and so on. But wholesale and retail are going to also be highly impacted.
4: The federal government has announced $7.5 billion in new measures to support Canadian workers and businesses as a result. But Lieberman says years of trade disputes have already forced him to adapt.
15: We're still dealing with tariffs that were paid from 2016 that have not been returned to us. And now 2020, it happened again. It's forced us, in some cases, to move our manufacturing into the United States for the product that's sold into the United States. I don't think it's wrong to counter tariff. I think it's okay. But what is the cost to the Canadian economy?
4: And Lieberman says the question isn't just who pays the tariff. It's how long can they afford to? Anna Sazed-Extrine, CTV News.
0: Jazz Airlines says it's asking for a mediator to get involved now that the union representing 1,000 flight attendants has voted in favor of a strike mandate. Negotiations have hit a serious snag between the two sides. The Canadian Flight Attendant Union says 99% of their members voted for a strike mandate after months of bargaining. Jazz Aviation operates flights under the Air Canada Express brand. The flight attendants have been without a contract since January the 1st. At least five people are dead after a plane crash at Miami International Airport. These images show the Amazon Prime Boeing 737 cargo flight lying on the side of a roadway after it overran the runway and struck multiple vehicles. Amazon has released a statement expressing their condolences. The aircraft was heading to Florida from Puerto Rico. An investigation into the cause is underway. This is Toronto's breaking news, CP24. We'll have a look at Toronto's top stories coming up next.
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0: topic of bike lanes, you know, here in Toronto, across the province. Doug Ford, government moving ahead to remove some of the big bike lanes after the, you know, report confirmed that the government turned down compromises that could have restored traffic lanes. So, Bill, I know you got a lot of thoughts on these bike lanes. They really are a pretty clearly big issue for the provincial government, but also a big issue for people in and around the areas of those lanes.
1: Yeah, well, let's start with that big scoop that I saw this morning in the Toronto Star, mm-hmm. that the government actually turned down an opportunity to keep some of those lanes. Except that if you read on past the second or third paragraph, they do explain, if you look at the call out for proposals, it's still in there. Maybe that isn't like what the city had come up with. But a part of the debate that's missing to me, and I think it's because these changes come kind of slowly over time. We've added more bike lanes, and we started by just designating a little part of the road. And then for safety, we wanted to mark them. And so we put in those flexible posts, those bollards. And then we started to put in concrete barriers. I was looking at some photos around Toronto today. You won't be able to see it probably here, but there's a car up on one of those concrete barriers by mistake, and it's covered in graffiti. And stop today and take a look at what our cities have become. Aesthetics matter. If we're going to have designated bike lanes, do they have to be this ugly? I mean, think about it. If you're putting together a tourist brochure of Toronto, you might put the newer City Hall, right? This looks like a spaceship, and you would focus in on that with the reflecting pool, and or Old City Hall, that just one of those classic old buildings. What you wouldn't focus on is what you actually see now if you arrive in the city with fresh eyes, and it's these ugly orange dividers. Some of those big rubber ones are being used out there. There's this mixed up kind of different. The green paint even of itself is not that attractive. I mean, look at some of this stuff. The concrete barriers everywhere. It's just, oh, there you go. A total eyesore to look at these things.
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9: What are you doing?
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5: It was a short stay in a playoff spot for the Blue Jays after a disappointing series finale against the Kansas City Royals.
20: Driven to deep right center field, and it's 3-0 Royals.
5: Jays pitcher Spencer Arrighetti struggled in this one, giving up an early home run for three of his six earned runs in this game. Kansas City defeated Toronto 6-1. The Jays now sit a game out of a wild card spot after the Guardians defeated the Tigers this afternoon. Toronto is in Sacramento tomorrow for a three-game series against the Athletics. The Argos and the Ticats are gearing up for the annual Labor Day Classic in Hamilton.
21: Was coming.
5: coming off a 24-28 loss last Saturday against the Saskatchewan Roughriders, dropping their record to 5-6 on the year. They sit second in the East Division. Meanwhile, the Ticats have lost two straight and sit third in the East with a record of 4-8. It's the 55th time that the two teams will meet in the Labor Day Classic, which dates back to 1949. The sold-out match includes halftime performances from Hamilton-born singer-songwriter Tommy Swick and four-time Juno Award winner Matthew Good. Kickoff at Tim Hortons Field is set for 2:30 p.m. AFC Toronto were looking to keep their win streak going, hosting Calgary Wild FC this afternoon.
3: Zadorsky from distance, over top.
5: AFC Toronto had a dominant first half, but Calgary put up a fight in the second, and the two teams battled to a scoreless draw. This was only the second scoreless draw of the season for Toronto. They are back in action Thursday, hosting the Montreal Roses at BMO Field. School hasn't even started yet, but some current and former students are already making a special visit to see their teacher. And after 41 years in the classroom, one Ontario teacher has made quite an impression. CTV's Carol Charles caught up with her.
8: Summer goes too fast, eh?
10: It's been a while since any one person in this group was in kindergarten, but they haven't forgotten the teacher who set them on their educational path.
14: If I didn't have her as a teacher, I would not appreciate reading as much as I do now.
10: Recognizing more than four decades as an educator, this is a grateful visit before Patty Shear gets ready for yet another year at the front of the class.
8: Renee, what did you do this summer?
10: They remember Shearer as the teacher who made learning fun.
14: Her lessons were very hands-on and learning with her was a lot of fun.
15: I've always remembered about her kindness and responsibility for us.
10: And it's those lasting lessons that help explain why Shearer has become such a beloved teacher.
18: Amazing, beautiful, kind.
14: This year, she was like the teacher everyone wished they had coming into kindergarten in their first time.
10: She started teaching in 1985 and is heading back this September for her 42nd year. Over four decades, she's taught generations of children, including some of their parents.
19: She's just as wonderful as she was then. I was so excited to find out that she was going to be my daughter's teacher. I wanted Violet to experience Patty's Corner.
10: Her colleagues say Shearer has always had a special connection with her students.
21: Patty has the gift of being able to make every child feel loved, special, and unique.
22: The room's active and she's in the middle of just loving it.
10: So what's kept her going for 41 years? Shearer says the answer is simple, the kids.
8: Where could I go into a room and get 20 hugs in one day? Be told you look pretty and be given notes that say I love you. You are the best teacher.
10: A lot has changed since Patty started teaching in 1985. But after 41 years, she's still not ready to retire.
8: I keep saying, Patty, are you going to retire? I said, well, not this year.
10: After 41 years, Shearer says there's still nothing quite like the excitement of a new school year, especially when it means welcoming another classroom of five-year-olds. Carol Charles, CTV News.
5: 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We'll have a look at Toronto's top stories coming up next.

0: It's almost time to say goodbye to, yes, the snowbirds. This is the second of three air shows to cap off the summer that took off down at the waterfront today. Good evening. It is a special edition of the Canadian International Air Show as the snowbirds make one of their final appearances over Toronto before being grounded at the end of the season. Now, thousands turned out along the waterfront to watch. One of them was CTV's Sean Leithong.
1: Soaring through the air, the Canadian Forces snowbirds take to friendly skies for one of the last times.
2: Amazing. Every year is amazing.
1: Wayne has been coming to the air show for years. As a fan of the snowbirds, he's sad to see the Precision planes grounded at the end of their 55th season.
2: They've been a fixture in my life for years, and not to see them again, at least I know I've been here for the last one.
1: The Snowbirds CT-114 Tudor aircraft are reaching the end of their life, and the program has been put on pause until at least 2030.
3: It's unfortunate it's come to this. It's perhaps some better long-term planning would have kept them flying, but I'm sure they'll be back soon.
4: Well, it's kind of sad that they didn't have a game plan in place so that there was a replacement aircraft.
1: Snowbirds merchandise was flying off the shelves.
5: So you got some Snowbirds merch. What do the Snowbirds mean to you?
6: Everything. They're everything Canadian. I absolutely love them.
1: Peggy says that the Snowbirds are part of a bigger tradition.
6: What a shame. We'll miss them. We're really miss it. It's a tradition for Labor Day weekend. This is what you do. You get ready for the air show, look up at the sky, and have a great day.
1: The 77th Canadian International Air Show was part farewell and part celebration, as the usual gravity-defying stunts inspire those watching.
5: How was that?
7: It was so cool. Dude, they're such pretty planes. And like the way that, I don't know, it's just like really awesome.
1: From the speed of the CF-18 to the incredible stunts from the Red Line Air Show to the Pink Jet, whose pink smoke raises awareness for breast cancer and whose Los Angeles-based pilot is experiencing a homecoming having grown up in Toronto.
8: It is fantastic. I had goosebumps today. So before I get to enter the air show box, as we call it, I got to hold by the CN Tower. So to be almost parallel with the CN Tower, circling, waiting for my turn to fly, it just feels surreal.
1: As she hopes to inspire future pilots, something that's been happening here for years, like former Snowbirds commanding officer Maryse Carmichael.
9: To me, the Snowbirds really mean it's a source of inspiration. I was one of those young Canadians that was inspired by the Snowbirds at an air show when I was a young girl.
1: And though they may be ending their run, the hope is that they will return soon. And this is just the second of three air shows over the Labor Day long weekend. There is another chance tomorrow to see the Snowbirds one more time. Sean Leithong, CTV News.
0: And for those looking for something to do tomorrow, well, you'll have some closures to keep in mind on Labor Day Monday. Now, most grocery chains will be closed. All LCBO locations will be shut as well. Most municipal offices will also be closed, along with Toronto Public Library branches. All banks will be closed, and there'll be no mail delivery happening on that day either. On the flip side, many tourist attractions will be open to check out on Monday. They include the CN Tower, Hockey Hall of Fame, the Toronto Zoo, select shopping centers, including Eaton Centre and Vaughan Mills, will be open for business as well. The beer store says it'll have some locations open across the province. Well, more news in a moment, but first, here's a live look at the city tonight, looking quite lovely, lit up like kind of like a Christmas tree, some of those colors there. Hey, let's take a look at the satellite radar now, everybody, and it is pretty calm, just like one or two spots of a potential little bit of precipitation just right about now, but really not much at all to be concerned about over the course of the evening. As we look at the current conditions, it's 18 degrees right now, pretty consistent. We know Bancroft is going to be one of the cooler spots this evening, and you can see that it's already started, only 9 degrees in Bancroft. As we look at overnight at a glance, we're just going to be a degree below normal. Yeah, 12 degrees, might need a sweater. Clear conditions, wind becoming light northwest at 10 kilometers an hour, sunrise at 6:48, and by 8 a.m. we rise a degree to 13 degrees. Well, turning to other news now, a man is fighting for his life in hospital following a stabbing in Mississauga. It happened near Dundas and Main Street around 5:40 p.m. Paramedics say they transported a man to hospital in life-threatening condition, suffering from a stab wound to the neck. Peel police confirmed that one suspect is in custody and that there is no threat to public safety. The investigation is ongoing. And York Regional Police are investigating a shooting in Richmond Hill. Officers responded to calls of shots fired just after 4 this morning at a home in the area of Leslie Street and William F. Bell Parkway. Police say the suspects took off from there in the area, but no immediate threat to the public. The victim was taken to hospital with non-life-threatening injuries. Well, police have released images of a man and a woman wanted for stealing alcohol from a restaurant on the Toronto Islands. The suspects are both believed to be 25 years old. The man described as 6 feet tall with a medium build and was last seen wearing dark pants, a white shirt, and a black vest, and a white baseball cap. Now, the female suspect is 5'10", with a thin build, long blonde hair, and was last seen wearing a black shirt and black shorts. Police allege the pair broke into a restaurant on August 28th around 2 a.m. and took a quantity of alcohol before running away. Meanwhile, Peel Police are hoping you can help them find a man wanted in connection with allegedly breaking into more than 30 vehicles last week. It happened in the early hours of last Thursday. Police say a total of 32 vehicles were broken into. In some cases, the suspects smashed windows to get inside. The break-ins happened in the areas of Alpha Mills Road and Faulkner Drive and Plainsman Road. The suspect is described as being around 30 years old with a medium build and wore a jacket with the word Polo on the collar. Call Peel Police or Crime Stoppers if you think that you can help. Well, a motorcyclist is in serious but stable condition this morning after a crash late last night. It happened in Etobicoke on the lakeshore near Silver Moon Drive around 11:45. The bike became pinned underneath the car after colliding. EMS tells us they took a man in his 40s to hospital in serious but stable condition. Police say the driver of the car is now facing charges under the Highway Traffic Act. And two people were sent to hospital this afternoon after an e-bike fire in Midtown. Toronto police say the bike caught fire in a laneway near St. Clair and Bathurst just before 11:30 this morning. Two people were taken to hospital for minor smoke inhalation. A few hours later, fire crews responded to another lithium-ion battery fire in an apartment building near Victoria Park and Crescent Town Road. Now, no injuries were reported in that case, and both fires were quickly extinguished. Fire Chief Jim Jessup told CTV News recently that fires caused by lithium-ion batteries pose the greatest public safety risk in Toronto, and that the city has seen a 200% increase in these fires since 2022. Well, stay with the smokes. I'm thinking about the fire. Folks, more to come after the break, including we've got some sports for you.

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7: Welcome back, everybody. Well, this is one of the last times we'll be able to show this shot in all its glory. The CNE ends tomorrow, in case you had forgotten. It is Labor Day. Lots going to be happening at the CNE tomorrow. We'll have more of that in just a little bit later on. But you can see it's still happening down there. I think it closes. I think it's probably closed, but people are probably slowly making their way out. And of course, with all the lights on, it looks like, lots to do down there. Okay, let's see if there's lots to do right now with this weather. Really not much. It is a lovely 18 degrees right now, 17 in Chatham-Kent, and 17 in Sudbury. Let's look at our lows tonight. We're right about where we should be. It's kind of a shock to the system there. Parry Sound, 9 degrees. Bancroft, 6. And in Toronto, it's 12. We are 1 degree below our normal this time of year. And tomorrow morning at 5 a.m., it'll be 12 degrees. It's going to be a clear night, rising slowly throughout the morning, but it's going to be a beautiful sunny day, as you can see there, and the wind from the southwest, so not too much to be concerned about by mid-morning. And you can see, there it is. That is a pretty picture. 24 degrees tomorrow, feeling like 27. If you're running around doing some last-minute things, the places that are open, you've got a good day, or just maybe put your feet up and relax and convince the kids that going to school on Tuesday, is going to be a good thing. I'm sure a lot of kids want to get back to school because they're tired of the summer. Look at that picture, everybody. Snowbirds, it's the last air show tomorrow for this year. At 12 o'clock, it'll be 18 degrees, and by 4 o'clock, it'll be 23 degrees. And really, as I said, sound like a broken record, a lovely day. But hold on, it doesn't last. Tuesday, it looks like a pretty good day too. Wednesday, Thursday, we have some rain. TIFF starts on Thursday. I've got my dress all picked out, and I don't want to have to wear a coat, so let's hope those showers are gone by then. Friday, sunshine, and Saturday, potential showers, and again, Sunday. It's really not a bad week overall when you look at it from the sunny side of the street. Okay, let's talk about something that's not so sunny. It was a short stay in a playoff spot for the Blue Jays. It's not over yet. In a disappointing series finale against the Kansas City Royals.
8: Driven to deep right center field, and it's 3-0 Royals.
7: Ouch. Jays pitcher Spencer Argetti struggled in this one, giving up an early home run for 3 of his 6 earned runs in this game. Kansas City defeated Toronto 6-1. The Jays now sit a game out of a wild card spot after the Guardians defeated the Tigers this afternoon. Toronto is in Sacramento tomorrow for a 3-game series against the Athletics.
9: Zdorsky from distance, over top.
7: And a AFC Toronto is looking to keep their win streak going, hosting Calgary Wild FC this afternoon. AFC Toronto had a dominant first half, but Calgary put up a dominant fight in the second, and the two teams battled to a scoreless draw. This was only the second 0-0 draw of the season for Toronto. They are back in action Thursday, hosting the Montreal Roses at BMO Field. The Argos and the Ticats are gearing up for the annual Labor Day Classic in the Hammer.
2: Here's down the Saskatchewan defense. Takes the snap. Rifles it into coverage. Tyler Common.
7: Toronto is coming off a 24-28 loss last Saturday against the Saskatchewan Rough Riders, dropping their record to 5-6 on the year. They sit second in the East Division. Meanwhile, the Tiger Cats have lost two straight and sit third in the East with a record of 4-8. It's the 55th time that the two teams will meet in the Labor Day Classic, which dates back to 1949. The sold-out match includes halftime performances from Hamilton-born singer-songwriter Tommy Swick and four-time Juno Award winner Matthew Good. Kickoff at Tim Hortons Field is set for 2:30 in the afternoon. The Toronto International Film Festival, as I mentioned, returns to the city this week. Starting Thursday, filmmakers, actors, and audiences will converge on King Street to kick off the 51st edition of TIFF. The opening night film is Being Human, the story of U.S. accessibility advocate Judy Heumann. It's one of the nearly 300 titles on the official schedule. This year also marks the first year of TIFF The Market, an industry-focused event connecting players across the screen sector. TIFF runs from September 10th to the 20th. And staying on the big screen, Spider-Man Brand New Day held on to the number one spot at the box office.
9: I'm not just Peter Parker. I'm Spider-Man.
7: People just can't get enough of this film. It is the second film of the last decade to top the box office for six straight weeks. It has now grossed over $2.4 billion worldwide. Christopher Nolan's epic The Odyssey remained in second spot with another $13 million in earning this weekend, while the hybrid live-action animated Looney Tunes movie Coyote vs. Acme rounded out the top three. Stay with us, folks. More to come after the break.
10: Go, baby.
11: Guys don't want to leave. You want to be a part of it.
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14: Shot scores! Jokic's going!
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7: Well, as we mentioned earlier in the show, the air show is just one of the many sights and sounds that the CNE has to offer in its last day. But there are plenty of unique food, rides, and even an NFL exhibit to visit before the X closes tomorrow for good. CP24's Melissa Duggan has more.
17: Boy, does the time fly. Can you believe we're already at the unofficial end of summer already? And listen, get in here while you can. This is the final 2 days of the CNE, running today and tomorrow. All the rides going on behind us here. Of course, plenty of food to check out as well. Inside the food hall, there are some 100 different vendors you could take advantage of. Taste tests here and there, even more food when you head out onto the grounds as well. Chatting with lots of people today, many of them telling me this is part of their annual tradition. Have a listen.
25: Yeah, we thought it would be less crowded, so, and we have two little kids, so it's better to come early and get them a chance to go on the rides.
17: Absolutely. Is this a tradition for you? Do you come here every year?
25: No, this is actually the first time that we have come here.
17: Oh, excellent. What do you think so far?
25: It's nice. We are just starting, but hopefully it will be nice.
31: I am coming to see the air show.
17: Oh.
31: I love the air show. I've been coming here since I was a little girl.
17: Oh, wonderful. So this is a tradition for you?
31: Yes, it is. Every year for the air show.
17: And why are you coming back every year for the air show? What makes it special?
31: The big planes, like the war planes and then the jets. They're just unbelievable.
32: Well, you've got the Super Bowl experience. So the first time we've ever done this is with the NFL. You get to come in and see every Super Bowl ring that's ever there, the Vince Lombardi trophy. There's a lot of interactive football experiences. Of course, we have the air show this weekend, which is a huge amount of fun, along with the Super Dogs and ice skating with Elvis Stoiko.
17: Lots of fun you could pack in before the old routine comes our way starting on Tuesday. We're now going to toss it back to you.
7: SCP24's Melissa Duggan. And the Toronto International Busker Fest continues to take over Woodbine Park this weekend. Organizers say it is the largest event raising money and awareness about epilepsy research on the planet. There are over 100 performers in 7 stages. The festivities continue tomorrow from noon until 7. Information about all the different acts can be found on TorontoBuskerFest.com. And it's a sign that summer really is coming to an end, as it was the last day to take a dip in most of the city's outdoor pools. Most of the city's outdoor pools closed for the season today. Select pools staying open until September 20th, the city says. Wading pools will also shut down, while splash pads will remain open for another week. A full list of what's open and closed can be found on the city's website. And it wasn't just people making a splash this long weekend. The city's free doggy swims returned for another year. 9 pools welcomed dogs this afternoon between 4:30 and 6:30. The event was free and reservations were not required. Those who attended needed to present proof of rabies vaccination for the pups.
33: I think it's great that the city does this. It's an amazing way to let the dogs cool down and just have some fun with their new friends.
34: And it's a nice end to the summer.
35: He was really loving it. I love it too, because what he loves, we love.
17: Is this a tradition for you? Have you been here before?
35: First time.
17: Oh, the first time?
35: Yeah.
17: Okay, why did you decide to come out today?
35: I just heard about it. Okay. And what could be better? Dogs having fun. Happy dog, happy us.
7: That's a good dad dog. 7 other city pools are also holding free doggy swims on September 20th. That's it for now, folks, but come on back. We're going back to school, literally.
36: Welcome to the Harold Maynard Mississauga Park, where the Beer League magic happens.
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36: We broke up.
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15: School hasn't even started yet, but some current and former students are already making a special visit to see a teacher. And after 41 years in the classroom, one Ontario teacher has made quite an impression. CTV's Carol Charles explains.
16: The summer goes too fast, eh?
17: It's been a while since any one person in this group was in kindergarten, but they haven't forgotten the teacher who set them on their educational path.
18: If I didn't have her as a teacher, I would not appreciate reading as much as I do now.
17: Recognizing more than four decades as an educator, this is a grateful visit before Patty Shear gets ready for yet another year at the front of the class.
16: Renee, yes. What did you do this summer?
17: They remember Shearer as the teacher who made learning fun.
18: Her lessons were very hands-on and learning with her was a lot of fun.
19: I've always remembered about her kindness and responsibility for us.
17: And it's those lasting lessons that help explain why Shearer has become such a beloved teacher.
20: Amazing, beautiful, kind.
18: Miss Shearer, she was like the teacher everyone wished they had coming into kindergarten in their first time.
17: She started teaching in 1985 and is heading back this September for her 42nd year. Over four decades, she's taught generations of children, including some of their parents.
21: She's just as wonderful as she was then. I was so excited to find out that she was going to be my daughter's teacher. I wanted Violet to experience a Patty's Corner.
17: Her colleagues say Shearer has always had a special connection with her students.
22: Patty has the gift of being able to make every child feel loved, special, and unique.
23: The room's active and she's in the middle of just loving it.
17: So what's kept her going for 41 years? Shearer says the answer is simple. The kids.
16: Where could I go into a room and get 20 hugs in one day? Be told you look pretty and be given notes that say I love you. You are the best teacher.
17: A lot has changed since Patty started teaching in 1985. But after 41 years, she's still not ready to retire.
16: I keep saying, Patty, are you going to retire? I said, well, not this year.
17: After 41 years, Shearer says there's still nothing quite like the excitement of a new school year, especially when it means welcoming another classroom of five-year-olds. Carol Charles, CTV News.
15: And that's our report for this evening. 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For all the hardworking people in front of and behind the camera here, have a good night. I'm Andrea Case. Michelle, Nathan, and Lindsay will be here tomorrow for Labor Day. Good night.

0: A man is fighting for his life in a hospital following a stabbing in Mississauga. Details just ahead. Officials are sounding the alarm as lithium-ion battery-related fires are sharply increasing in the city. Details to come. York police are investigating after a shooting this morning in Richmond Hill. This is Toronto's breaking news, CP24. Good evening, I'm Arda Zakarian. A man has been rushed to hospital after a stabbing in Mississauga. This happened near Dundas and Main Street around 5:40 p.m. Paramedics say they transported a man to hospital in life-threatening condition who was suffering from a stab wound to the neck. Peel police say one person is in custody and that there's no threat to public safety. York police are investigating a shooting in Richmond Hill. Officers responded to shots fired just after 4 o'clock this morning at a home in the area of Leslie Street and William F. Bell Parkway. Police say the suspects took off from the area, but there is no immediate threat to the public. The victim was taken to a hospital with non-life-threatening injuries. Two people were sent to hospital this afternoon after an e-bike fire in Midtown. Toronto police say the bike caught fire in a laneway near St. Clair and Bathurst just before 11:30 this morning. Two people were taken to hospital for minor smoke inhalation. A few hours later, fire crews responded to another lithium-ion battery fire in an apartment building near Victoria Park and Crescent Town Road. No injuries were reported in that case, and both fires were quickly extinguished. Lithium-ion battery-related fires continue to be an issue around the city with nearly a 200% increase in the past 4 years. Randy Nareen, president and CEO of CleanCore Research, joined us to discuss what can be done to prevent these dangerous fires.
1: Buy certified and use the charger that it comes with. Using the charger that these devices come with is critical. And I'm sure we've all seen when you've bought a charger off Amazon or something that is uncertified, and then you put it to your iPhone or whichever phone you have, and then the phone becomes really hot. That's a problem. That heat is that because that charger is not meant to go with that device. Then look at the battery every single time you put it to charge, and the battery's there. And I'm not saying you have to take it out and do this full inspection, but when you're about to charge, you just glance over to the area where the battery's held and make sure it looks like it's intact and it doesn't look damaged.
0: Nareen says the other common mistake people make is charging their devices unattended. He says you can often hear, see, or smell an issue before it becomes a problem, but only if you are on site. Peel police are hoping you can help find a man wanted in connection with allegedly breaking into more than 30 vehicles last week. It happened in the early hours of last Thursday. Police say a total of 32 vehicles were broken into, and in some cases, the suspect smashed windows to get inside. The break-ins happened in the areas of Alpha Mills Road, Falconer Drive, and Plainsman Road. The suspect is described as being around 30 years old with a medium build and wore a jacket with the word Polo on the collar. Call Peel Police or Crime Stoppers if you can help. A motorcyclist is in serious but stable condition this morning after a crash late last night. It happened in Etobicoke on the lakeshore near Silver Moon Drive around 11:45. The bike became pinned underneath a car after colliding. EMS tells us that they took a man in his 40s to a hospital in serious but stable condition. Police say the driver of the car is now facing charges under the Highway Traffic Act. A motorcyclist has been injured after a collision in Etobicoke. Toronto police say this happened at 5:40 yesterday evening on Poplar Heights Drive just east of Islington Avenue. They say it was a single vehicle crash and a man in his 40s was taken to hospital with non-life-threatening injuries. An investigation into the cause of the crash is ongoing. Police are looking for a hit-and-run driver following a crash on Queen West. This happened around 11 o'clock yesterday near Shaw and Queen. The pedestrian was taken to a hospital with serious injuries. Those injuries are now described as non-life-threatening. Traffic in the area is moving again and no description on a suspect vehicle. This is Toronto's breaking news, CP24. We'll have a look at Toronto's top stories coming up next. Stay with us.
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0: 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Thousands of people have been turning out at the X over the past couple of weeks. The annual event has something for everyone, including carnival games, music, and of course, the wacky food.
1: Yeah, we thought it would be less crowded, so, and we have two little kids, so it's better to come early and get them a chance to go on the rides.
2: Absolutely. Is this a tradition for you? Do you come here every year?
1: No, this is actually the first time that we have come here.
2: Oh, excellent. What do you think so far?
1: It's nice. We are just starting, but hopefully it will be nice.
3: I am coming to see the air show.
2: Oh.
3: I love the air show. I've been coming here since I was a little girl.
2: Oh, wonderful. So this is a tradition for you?
3: Yes, it is. Every year for the air show.
2: And why are you coming back every year for the air show? What makes it special?
3: The big planes, like the war planes and then the jets. They're just unbelievable.
4: Well, you've got the Super Bowl experience. So the first time we've ever done this is with the NFL. You get to come in and see every Super Bowl ring that's ever there, the Vince Lombardi trophy. There's a lot of interactive football experiences. Of course, we have the air show this weekend, which is a huge amount of fun, along with the Super Dogs and ice skating with Elvis Stoiko and Soca tonight with Allison Hynes. So if you're into Soca, wow, it's packed. It's going to be an amazing night.
0: The gates will reopen for the final day of the CNE tomorrow morning at 10. The dog days of summer took on a whole new meaning this long weekend. The city's free doggy swims returned for another year. 9 pools, including Greenwood Park, High Park, and Monarch Park, welcomed dogs this afternoon between 4:30 and 6:30 p.m. The event was free and reservations weren't required, but owners had to show proof of rabies vaccination. One adult was allowed to bring up to 2 furry friends and had to remain on the pool deck to supervise. A full list of participating pools is available on the city's website. 7 other city pools will host free doggy swims on September the 20th. The Canadian International Air Show is back and taking over Toronto's sky. And there they are, the famed Canadian Forces snowbirds, making their 55th and final run right here in our city. This is the 77th edition of the air show, thrilling crowds once again at the tail end of the CNE. The show resumes tomorrow beginning at noon. It's been a weekend of fun, outrageous, and spontaneous entertainment at Woodbine Park. The Toronto International Busker Fest brings together the largest gathering of buskers from around the world, all in support of Epilepsy Toronto. Organizers say it's the largest event raising money and awareness about epilepsy research on the planet, with over 100 performers and 7 stages.
5: This event is super unique in that it's actually organized by Epilepsy Toronto as a fundraiser. It's the only event, big arts event like this in the world. And the way it works is we ask you to make a donation when you come through the gate. That money goes directly to the charity, to supporting people living with epilepsy and their families in our community.
0: The festivities continue for a final day tomorrow from noon until 7 p.m. There will be some closures to keep in mind on Labor Day Monday. Most grocery store chains will be closed. All LCBO locations are shut down as well. Most municipal offices will be closed along with the Toronto Public Library branches. All banks are closed and there will be no mail delivery happening that day either. Now, on the flip side, many tourist attractions will be open on Monday and they include the CN Tower, Hockey Hall of Fame, and the Toronto Zoo. Select shopping centers, including Eaton Centre and Vaughan Mills, will be open for business as well. The beer store says it's going to have some locations open across the province. And here's some good news. If you are taking transit to get to various long weekend events, the TTC says there will be no scheduled subway closures this weekend, but some bus and streetcar routes are being diverted to get around street closures for various events, including the Labor Day parade downtown. The TTC adds that it will be increasing service on some routes in time for the return to school. Meanwhile, Metrolink says it's reinstating GO Bus service to post-secondary schools. There will be changes on the Lakeshore East, Lakeshore West, Barrie, and Stouffville rail lines, as well as GO Bus service across the network. Metrolink says these changes will continue until the spring and align service with demand, address the availability of train crews, and allow for work on the

0: Barry and Stouffville lines. Rush hour service will remain unchanged. Most of the city's outdoor pools closed for the season today, with select pools staying open until September the 20th. The city says wading pools will also be shut down, while splash pads will remain open for another week. A new survey reveals many Canadians are feeling happier than they were a year ago. According to Léger's Happiness Index 2026, the national average sits at 70.5 out of 100, up from 68.7 a year earlier. Quebec was the happiest province at 74.5, while Ontario landed right in the middle of the pack at 69.3. Among the country's largest cities, Montreal came first with an index of 72.7. Brampton was second at 71.7, while Toronto rounded out the top three at 69.4. This is Toronto's breaking news. CP24 will have a look at Toronto's top stories coming up next.
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18: Every assist, every stop, every did you see that moment? All of it, right here, lock in, all season long.
0: Canada is set to hit hundreds of American products with counter tariffs on Tuesday. It's a move meant to protect Canadian businesses, although many are bracing for higher costs. CTV's Anastasia Dextrine explains.
19: From musical instruments to auto parts.
20: Here behind we have a windshield for a car. This is actually for a 55 Chevy. So this is something that we developed for a client.
19: At Aris Packaging in Lachine, Michael Lieberman has built a business around specialty packing. He aims to keep costs down, but come next week, that could get harder.
20: A percentage of it relies on the U.S. supply chain, which has been a challenge because of the tariffs and countervailing tariffs.
19: Starting Tuesday, September 8th, Canada will impose tariffs of up to 50% on some U.S. imports. It's Canada's dollar-for-dollar response to the United States. The move comes after failed trade talks between the two countries led to 50% tariffs on many Canadian goods. For Lieberman, the math is simple.
20: If I'm importing a product that is under the tariffs that cost me a dollar, now that product's cost me $1.50. How do you pass that? How do you go to a customer and say, I got to charge you 50 cents more?
19: It's a question among many small business owners, according to the Canadian Federation of Independent Business. And spokesperson Jasmine Guinette says British Columbia, Ontario, and Quebec will be the hardest hit.
21: Businesses in manufacturing, businesses in construction, are going to be highly impacted by the counter tariffs because they import materials and inputs and so on. But wholesale and retail are going to also be highly impacted.
19: The federal government has announced $7.5 billion in new measures to support Canadian workers and businesses as a result. But Lieberman says years of trade disputes have already forced him to adapt.
20: We're still dealing with tariffs that were paid from 2016 that have not been returned to us. And now 2020, it happened again. It's forced us, in some cases, to move our manufacturing into the United States for the product that's sold into the United States. I don't think it's wrong to counter tariff. I think it's okay. But what is the cost to the Canadian economy?
19: And Lieberman says the question isn't just who pays the tariff. It's how long can they afford to. Anna Sazedek-Strine, CTV News.
0: Jazz Airlines says it's asking for a mediator to get involved now that the union representing 1,000 flight attendants has voted in favor of a strike mandate. Negotiations have hit a serious snag between the two sides. The Canadian Flight Attendant Union says 99% of their members voted for a strike mandate after months of bargaining. Jazz Aviation operates flights under the Air Canada Express brand. The flight attendants have been without a contract since January the 1st. At least five people are dead after a plane crash at Miami International Airport. These images show the Amazon Prime Boeing 737 cargo flight lying on the side of a roadway after it overran the runway and struck multiple vehicles. Amazon has released a statement expressing their condolences. The aircraft was heading to Florida from Puerto Rico. An investigation into the cause is underway. This is Toronto's breaking news, CP24. We'll have a look at Toronto's top stories coming up next.
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28: Bike lanes, you know, here in Toronto, across the province, Doug Ford government moving ahead to remove some of the big bike lanes after the, you know, report confirmed that the government turned down compromises that could have restored traffic lanes. So, Bill, I know you've got a lot of thoughts on these bike lanes. They really are a pretty clearly big issue for the provincial government, but also a big issue for people in and around the areas of those lanes.
2: Yeah, well, let's start with that big scoop that I saw this morning in the Toronto Star that the government actually turned down an opportunity to keep some of those lanes. Except that if you read on past the second or third paragraph, they do explain, if you look at the call out for proposals, it's still in there. Maybe that isn't like what the city had come up with. But a part of the debate that's missing to me, and I think it's because these changes come kind of slowly over time. We've added more bike lanes, and we started by just designating a little part of the road. And then for safety, we wanted to mark them. And so we put in those flexible posts, those bollards. And then we started to put in concrete barriers. I was looking at some photos around Toronto today. You won't be able to see it probably here, but there's a car up on one of those concrete barriers by mistake, and it's covered in graffiti. And stop today and take a look at what our cities have become. Aesthetics matter. If we're going to have designated bike lanes, do they have to be this
4: ugly? I mean, think about it. If you're putting together a tourist brochure of Toronto, you might put the newer City Hall, right? This looks like a spaceship, and you would focus in on that with the reflecting pool, and or old City Hall, that just one of those classic old buildings. What you wouldn't focus on is what you actually see now if you arrive in the city with fresh eyes, and it's these ugly orange dividers. Some of those big rubber ones are being used out there. There's this mixed up kind of different. The green paint even of itself is not that attractive. I mean, look at some of this stuff. The concrete barriers everywhere. It's just, oh, there you go, a total eyesore to look at these things.
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1: It was a short stay in a playoff spot for the Blue Jays after a disappointing series finale against the Kansas City Royals.
2: Driven to deep right center field, and it's 3-0 Royals.
1: Jays pitcher Spencer Arrighetti struggled in this one, giving up an early home run for three of his six earned runs in this game. Kansas City defeated Toronto 6-1. The Jays now sit a game out of a wild card spot after the Guardians defeated the Tigers this afternoon. Toronto is in Sacramento tomorrow for a three-game series against the Athletics. The Argos and the Ticats are gearing up for the annual Labor Day Classic in Hamilton. Was coming off a 24-28 loss last Saturday against the Saskatchewan Roughriders, dropping their record to 5-6 on the year. They sit second in the East Division. Meanwhile, the Ticats have lost two straight and sit third in the East with a record of 4-8. It's the 55th time that the two teams will meet in the Labor Day Classic, which dates back to 1949. The sold-out match includes halftime performances from Hamilton-born singer-songwriter Tommy Swick and four-time Juno Award winner Matthew Good. Kickoff at Tim Hortons Field is set for 2:30 p.m. AFC Toronto were looking to keep their win streak going, hosting Calgary Wild FC this afternoon.
3: Zdorsky from distance, over top.
1: AFC Toronto had a dominant first half, but Calgary put up a fight in the second, and the two teams battled to a scoreless draw. This was only the second scoreless draw of the season for Toronto. They are back in action Thursday, hosting the Montreal Roses at BMO Field. School hasn't even started yet, but some current and former students are already making a special visit to see their teacher. And after 41 years in the classroom, one Ontario teacher has made quite an impression. CTV's Carol Charles caught up with her.
4: Summer goes too fast, eh?
5: It's been a while since any one person in this group was in kindergarten, but they haven't forgotten the teacher who set them on their educational path.
6: If I didn't have her as a teacher, I would not appreciate reading as much as I do now.
5: Recognizing more than four decades as an educator, this is a grateful visit before Patty Shear gets ready for yet another year at the front of the class.
4: Renee, what did you do this summer?
5: They remember Shearer as the teacher who made learning fun.
7: Her lessons were very hands-on, and learning with her was a lot of fun.
8: I've always remembered about her kindness and responsibility for us.
5: And it's those lasting lessons that help explain why Shearer has become such a beloved teacher.
9: Amazing, beautiful, kind.
7: This year, she was like the teacher everyone wished they had coming into kindergarten in their first time.
5: She started teaching in 1985 and is heading back this September for her 42nd year. Over four decades, she's taught generations of children, including some of their parents.
10: She's just as wonderful as she was then. I was so excited to find out that she was going to be my daughter's teacher. I wanted Violet to experience Patty's Corner.
5: Her colleagues say Shearer has always had a special connection with her students.
11: Patty has the gift of being able to make every child feel loved, special, and unique.
12: The room's active and she's in the middle of just loving it.
5: So what's kept her going for 41 years? Shearer says the answer is simple, the kids.
4: Where could I go into a room and get 20 hugs in one day? Be told you look pretty and be given notes that say I love you. You are the best teacher.
5: A lot has changed since Patty started teaching in 1985. But after 41 years, she's still not ready to retire.
4: I keep saying, Patty, are you going to retire? I said, well, not this year.
5: After 41 years, Shearer says there's still nothing quite like the excitement of a new school year, especially when it means welcoming another classroom of five-year-olds. Carol Charles, CTV News.
1: This is Toronto's breaking news, CP24. We'll have a look at Toronto's top stories coming up next.

0: It's almost time to say goodbye to, yes, the snowbirds. This is the second of three air shows to cap off the summer that took off down at the waterfront today. Good evening. It is a special edition of the Canadian International Air Show as the snowbirds make one of their final appearances over Toronto before being grounded at the end of the season. Now, thousands turned out along the waterfront to watch. One of them was CTV's Sean Lethong.
1: Soaring through the air, the Canadian Forces snowbirds take to friendly skies for one of the last times.
2: Amazing. Every year is amazing.
1: Wayne has been coming to the air show for years as a fan of the snowbirds. He's sad to see the Precision planes grounded at the end of their 55th season.
2: They've been a fixture in my life for years. And not to see them again, at least I know I've been here for the last one.
1: The snowbirds' CT-114 Tudor aircraft are reaching the end of their life, and the program has been put on pause until at least 2030.
3: It's unfortunate it's come to this. It's perhaps some better long-term planning would have kept them flying, but I'm sure they'll be back soon.
4: Well, it's kind of sad that they didn't have a game plan in place so that there was a replacement aircraft.
1: Snowbirds merchandise was flying off the shelves.
5: So you got some Snowbirds merch. What do the Snowbirds mean to you?
6: Everything. They're everything Canadian. I absolutely love them.
1: Peggy says that the Snowbirds are part of a bigger tradition.
6: What a shame. We'll miss them. We're really missing. It's a tradition for Labor Day weekend. It's what you do. You get ready for the air show, look up at the sky, and have a great day.
1: The 77th Canadian International Air Show was part farewell and part celebration, as the usual gravity-defying stunts inspire those watching.
5: How was that?
7: It was so cool. Dude, there's such pretty planes. I'm like, the way that, I don't know, it's just like really awesome.
1: From the speed of the CF-18 to the incredible stunts from the Red Line Air Show to the Pink Jet, whose pink smoke raises awareness for breast cancer and whose Los Angeles-based pilot is experiencing a homecoming having grown up in Toronto.
8: It is fantastic. I had goosebumps today. So before I get to enter the air show box, as we call it, I got to hold by the CN Tower. So to be almost parallel with the CN Tower, circling, waiting for my turn to fly, it just feels surreal.
1: As she hopes to inspire future pilots, something that's been happening here for years, like former Snowbirds commanding officer Maryse Carmichael.
9: To me, the snowbirds really mean it's a source of inspiration. I was one of those young Canadians that was inspired by the snowbirds at an air show when I was a young girl.
1: And though they may be ending their run, the hope is that they will return soon.
5: And this is just the second of three air shows over the Labor Day long weekend. There is another chance tomorrow to see the snowbirds one more time. Sean Lethong, CTV News.
0: And for those looking for something to do tomorrow, well, you'll have some closures to keep in mind on Labor Day Monday. Now, most grocery chains will be closed. All LCBO locations will be shut as well. Most municipal offices will also be closed, along with Toronto Public Library branches. All banks will be closed, and there will be no mail delivery happening on that day either. On the flip side, many tourist attractions will be open to check out on Monday. They include the CN Tower, Hockey Hall of Fame, the Toronto Zoo, select shopping centers, including Eaton Centre and Vaughan Mills, will be open for business as well. The beer store says it'll have some locations open across the province. Well, more news in a moment, but first, here's a live look at the city tonight, looking quite lovely, lit up like kind of like a Christmas tree, some of those colors there. Hey, let's take a look at the satellite radar now, everybody, and it is pretty calm. This is like one or two spots of a potential a little bit of precipitation just right about now, but really not much at all to be concerned about over the course of the evening. As we look at the current conditions, it's 18 degrees right now, pretty consistent. We know Bancroft is going to be one of the cooler spots this evening, and you can see that it's already started, only 9 degrees in Bancroft. As we look at overnight at a glance, we're just going to be a degree below normal. Yeah, 12 degrees, might need a sweater. Clear conditions, wind becoming light northwest at 10 kilometers an hour, sunrise at 6:48, and by 8 a.m. we rise a degree to 13 degrees. Well, turning to other news now, a man is fighting for his life in hospital following a stabbing in Mississauga. It happened near Dundas and Main Street around 5:40 p.m. Paramedics say they transported a man to hospital in life-threatening condition, suffering from a stab wound to the neck. Peel police confirmed that one suspect is in custody and that there is no threat to public safety. The investigation is ongoing. And York Regional Police are investigating a shooting in Richmond Hill. Officers responded to calls of shots fired just after 4 this morning at a home in the area of Leslie Street and William F. Bell Parkway. Police say the suspects took off from there in the area, but no immediate threat to the public. The victim was taken to hospital with non-life-threatening injuries. Well, police have released images of a man and a woman wanted for stealing alcohol from a restaurant on the Toronto Islands. The suspects are both believed to be 25 years old. The man described as 6 feet tall with a medium build and was last seen wearing dark pants, a white shirt, and a black vest, and a white baseball cap. Now, the female suspect is 5'10", with a thin build, long blonde hair, and was last seen wearing a black shirt and black shorts. Police allege the pair broke into a restaurant on August 28th around 2 a.m. and took a quantity of alcohol before running away. Meanwhile, Peel police are hoping you can help them find a man wanted in connection with allegedly breaking into more than 30 vehicles last week. It happened in the early hours of last Thursday. Police say a total of 32 vehicles were broken into. In some cases, the suspects smashed windows to get inside. The break-ins happened in the areas of Alpha Mills Road and Faulkner Drive and Plainsman Road. The suspect is described as being around 30 years old with a medium build and wore a jacket with the word Polo on the collar. Call Peel Police or Crime Stoppers if you think that you can help. Well, a motorcyclist is in serious but stable condition this morning after a crash late last night. It happened in Etobicoke on the lakeshore near Silver Moon Drive around 11:45. The bike became pinned underneath the car after colliding. EMS tells us they took a man in his 40s to hospital in serious but stable condition. Police say the driver of the car is now facing charges under the Highway Traffic Act. And two people were sent to hospital this afternoon after an e-bike fire in Midtown. Toronto police say the bike caught fire in a laneway near St. Clair and Bathurst just before 11:30 this morning. Two people were taken to hospital for minor smoke inhalation. A few hours later, fire crews responded to another lithium-ion battery fire in an apartment building near Victoria Park and Crescent Town Road. Now, no injuries were reported in that case, and both fires were quickly extinguished. Fire Chief Jim Jessup told CTV News recently that fires caused by lithium-ion batteries pose the greatest public safety risk in Toronto and that the city has seen a 200% increase in these fires since 2022. Well, stay with the smokes. I'm thinking about the fire. Folks, more to come after the break, including we've got some sports for you.

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0: Yeah, right. 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
15: Welcome back, everybody. Well, this is one of the last times we'll be able to show this shot in all its glory. The CNE ends tomorrow, in case you had forgotten. It is Labor Day. Lots going to be happening at the CNE tomorrow. We'll have more of that in just a little bit later on. But you can see it's still happening down there. I think it closes. I think it's probably closed, but people are probably slowly making their way out. And of course, with all the lights on, it looks like, lots to do down there. Okay, let's see if there's lots to do right now with this weather. Really not much. It is a lovely 18 degrees right now, 17 in Chatham-Kent, and 17 in Sudbury. Let's look at our lows tonight. We're right about where we should be. It's kind of a shock to the system there. Parry Sound, 9 degrees. Bancroft, 6. And in Toronto, it's 12. We are 1 degree below our normal this time of year. And tomorrow morning at 5 a.m., it'll be 12 degrees. It's going to be a clear night, rising slowly throughout the morning, but it's going to be a beautiful sunny day, as you can see there, and the wind from the southwest, so not too much to be concerned about by mid-morning. And you can see, there it is. That is a pretty picture. 24 degrees tomorrow, feeling like 27. If you're running around doing some last-minute things, the places that are open, you've got a good day, or just maybe put your feet up and relax and convince the kids that going to school on Tuesday, is going to be a good thing. I'm sure a lot of kids want to get back to school because they're tired of the summer. Look at that picture, everybody. Snowbirds, it's the last air show tomorrow for this year. At 12 o'clock, it'll be 18 degrees, and by 4 o'clock, it'll be 23 degrees. And really, as I said, sound like a broken record, a lovely day. But hold on, it doesn't last. Tuesday, it looks like a pretty good day too. Wednesday, Thursday, we have some rain. TIFF starts on Thursday. I've got my dress all picked out, and I don't want to have to wear a coat, so let's hope those showers are gone by then. Friday, sunshine, and Saturday, potential showers, and again, Sunday. It's really not a bad week overall when you look at it from the sunny side of the street. Okay, let's talk about something that's not so sunny. It was a short stay in a playoff spot for the Blue Jays. It's not over yet. In a disappointing series finale against the Kansas City Royals.
16: Driven to deep right center field, and it's 3-0 Royals.
15: Ouch. Jays pitcher Spencer Argetti struggled in this one, giving up an early home run for 3 of his 6 earned runs in this game. Kansas City defeated Toronto 6-1. The Jays now sit a game out of a wild card spot after the Guardians defeated the Tigers this afternoon. Toronto is in Sacramento tomorrow for a 3-game series against the Athletics.
17: Zdorsky from distance, over top.
15: And AFC Toronto is looking to keep their win streak going, hosting Calgary Wild FC this afternoon. AFC Toronto had a dominant first half, but Calgary put up a dominant fight in the second, and the two teams battled to a scoreless draw. This was only the second 0-0 draw of the season for Toronto. They are back in action Thursday, hosting the Montreal Roses at BMO Field. The Argos and the Ticats are gearing up for the annual Labor Day Classic in the Hammer.
5: There's down the Saskatchewan defense. Takes the snap. Rifles it into Partridge. Tyler Common.
15: Toronto's coming off a 24-28 loss last Saturday against the Saskatchewan Roughriders, dropping their record to 5-6 on the year. They sit second in the East Division. Meanwhile, the Tiger Cats have lost two straight and sit third in the East with a record of 4-8. It's the 55th time that the two teams will meet in the Labor Day Classic, which dates back to 1949. The sold-out match includes halftime performances from Hamilton-born singer-songwriter Tommy Swick and four-time Juno Award winner Matthew Good. Kickoff at Tim Hortons Field is set for 2:30 in the afternoon. The Toronto International Film Festival, as I've mentioned, returns to the city this week. Starting Thursday, filmmakers, actors, and audiences will converge on King Street to kick off the 51st edition of TIFF. The opening night film is Being Human, the story of U.S. accessibility advocate Judy Heumann. It's one of the nearly 300 titles on the official schedule. This year also marks the first year of TIFF The Market, an industry-focused event connecting players across the screen sector. TIFF runs from September 10th to the 20th. And staying on the big screen, Spider-Man Brand New Day held on to the number one spot at the box office.
6: I'm not just Peter Parker. I'm Spider-Man.
15: People just can't get enough of this film. It is the second film of the last decade to top the box office for six straight weeks. It has now grossed over $2.4 billion worldwide. Christopher Nolan's epic The Odyssey remained in second spot with another $13 million in earning this weekend, while the hybrid live-action animated Looney Tunes movie Coyote vs. Acme rounded out the top three. Stay with us, folks. More to come after the break.
14: People of King's Landing, gather. If your world is to survive, I must light the way.
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6: Well, as we mentioned earlier in the show, the air show is just one of the many sights and sounds that the CNE has to offer in its last day. But there are plenty of unique food, rides, and even an NFL exhibit to visit before the X closes tomorrow for good. CP24's Melissa Duggan has more.
7: Boy, does the time fly. Can you believe we're already at the unofficial end of summer already? And listen, get in here while you can. This is the final 2 days of the CNE, running today and tomorrow. All the rides going on behind us here. Of course, plenty of food to check out as well. Inside the food hall, there are some 100 different vendors you could take advantage of. Taste tests here and there, even more food when you head out onto the grounds as well. Chatting with lots of people today, many of them telling me this is part of their annual tradition. Have a listen.
10: Yeah, we thought it would be less crowded, so, and we have two little kids, so it's better to come early and get them a chance to go on the rides.
7: Absolutely. Is this a tradition for you? Do you come here every year?
10: No, this is actually the first time that we have come here.
7: Oh, excellent. What do you think so far?
10: It's nice. We are just starting, but hopefully it will be nice.
11: I am coming to see the air show.
7: Oh.
11: I love the air show. I've been coming here since I was a little girl.
7: Oh, wonderful. So this is a tradition for you?
11: Yes, it is. Every year for the air show.
7: And why are you coming back every year for the air show? What makes it special?
11: The big planes, like the war planes and then the jets. They're just unbelievable.
12: Well, you've got the Super Bowl experience. It's the first time we've ever done this. It's with the NFL. You get to come in and see every Super Bowl ring that's ever there, the Vince Lombardi trophy. There's a lot of interactive football experiences. Of course, we have the air show this weekend, which is a huge amount of fun, along with the Super Dogs and ice skating with Elvis Stoiko.
7: Lots of fun you could pack in before the old routine comes our way starting on Tuesday. We're now going to toss it back to you.
6: SCP24's Melissa Duggan. And the Toronto International Busker Fest continues to take over Woodbine Park this weekend. Organizers say it is the largest event raising money and awareness about epilepsy research on the planet. There are over 100 performers in 7 stages. The festivities continue tomorrow from noon until 7. Information about all the different acts can be found on TorontoBuskerFest.com. And it's a sign that summer really is coming to an end, as it was the last day to take a dip in most of the city's outdoor pools. Most of the city's outdoor pools closed for the season today. Select pools staying open until September 20th, the city says. Wading pools will also shut down, while splash pads will remain open for another week. A full list of what's open and closed can be found on the city's website. And it wasn't just people making a splash this long weekend. The city's free doggy swims returned for another year. 9 pools welcomed dogs this afternoon between 4:30 and 6:30. The event was free and reservations were not required. Those who attended needed to present proof of rabies vaccination for the pups.
13: I think it's great that the city does this. It's an amazing way to let the dogs cool down and just have some fun with their new friends.
7: And it's a nice end to the summer.
14: He was really loving it. I love it too, because what he loves, we love.
7: Is this a tradition for you? Have you been here before?
14: First time.
7: Oh, the first time?
14: Yeah.
7: Okay, why did you decide to come out today?
14: I just heard about it. Okay. And what could be better? Dogs having fun. Happy dog, happy us.
6: That's a good dad dog. 7 other city pools are also holding free doggy swims on September 20th. That's it for now, folks, but come on back. We're going back to school. Literally.
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4: School hasn't even started yet, but some current and former students are already making a special visit to see a teacher. And after 41 years in the classroom, one Ontario teacher has made quite an impression. CTV's Carol Charles explains.
5: The summer goes too fast, eh?
6: It's been a while since any one person in this group was in kindergarten, but they haven't forgotten the teacher who set them on their educational path.
7: If I didn't have her as a teacher, I would not appreciate reading as much as I do now.
6: Recognizing more than four decades as an educator, this is a grateful visit before Patty Shear gets ready for yet another year at the front of the class.
5: Renee, yes. What did you do this summer?
6: They remember Shearer as the teacher who made learning fun.
8: Her lessons were very hands-on and learning with her was a lot of fun.
9: I've always remembered about her kindness and responsibility for us.
6: And it's those lasting lessons that help explain why Shearer has become such a beloved teacher.
10: Amazing, beautiful, kind.
8: Miss Shearer, she was like the teacher everyone wished they had coming into kindergarten in their first time.
6: She started teaching in 1985 and is heading back this September for her 42nd year. Over four decades, she's taught generations of children, including some of their parents.
11: She's just as wonderful as she was then. I was so excited to find out that she was going to be my daughter's teacher. I wanted Violet to experience Patty's Corner.
6: Her colleagues say Shearer has always had a special connection with her students.
12: Patty has the gift of being able to make every child feel loved, special, and unique.
13: The room's active and she's in the middle of just loving it.
6: So what's kept her going for 41 years? Shearer says the answer is simple, the kids.
5: Where could I go into a room and get 20 hugs in one day? Be told you look pretty and be given notes that say I love you. You are the best teacher.
6: A lot has changed since Patty started teaching in 1985. But after 41 years, she's still not ready to retire.
5: They keep saying, Patty, are you going to retire? I said, well, not this year.
6: After 41 years, Shearer says there's still nothing quite like the excitement of a new school year, especially when it means welcoming another classroom of 5-year-olds. Carol Charles, CTV News.
4: And that's our report for this evening. 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For all the hardworking people in front of and behind the camera here, have a good night. I'm Andrea Case. Michelle, Nathan, and Lindsay will be here tomorrow for Labor Day. Good night.

0: One man is fighting for his life in hospital following a stabbing in Mississauga. Details just ahead. Fire officials are sounding the alarm as lithium-ion battery-related fires are sharply increasing in the city. Details to come. York police are investigating after a shooting this morning in Richmond Hill. This is Toronto's breaking news, CP24. Good evening, I'm Arda Zakarian. A man has been rushed to hospital after a stabbing in Mississauga. This happened near Dundas and Main Street around 5:40 p.m. Paramedics say they transported a man to hospital in life-threatening condition who was suffering from a stab wound to the neck. Peel police say one person is in custody and that there's no threat to public safety. York police are investigating a shooting in Richmond Hill. Officers responded to shots fired just after 4 o'clock this morning at a home in the area of Leslie Street and William F. Bell Parkway. Police say the suspects took off from the area, but there is no immediate threat to the public. The victim was taken to a hospital with non-life-threatening injuries. Two people were sent to hospital this afternoon after an e-bike fire in Midtown. Toronto police say the bike caught fire in a laneway near St. Clair and Bathurst just before 11:30 this morning. Two people were taken to hospital for minor smoke inhalation. A few hours later, fire crews responded to another lithium-ion battery fire in an apartment building near Victoria Park and Crescent Town Road. No injuries were reported in that case, and both fires were quickly extinguished. Lithium-ion battery-related fires continue to be an issue around the city with nearly a 200% increase in the past 4 years. Randy Nareen, president and CEO of Clean Core Research, joined us to discuss what can be done to prevent these dangerous fires.
1: Buy certified and use the charger that it comes with. Using the charger that these devices come with is critical. And I'm sure we've all seen when you've bought a charger off Amazon or something that is uncertified, and then you put it to your iPhone or whichever phone you have, and then the phone becomes really hot. That's a problem. That heat is that because that charger is not meant to go with that device. Then look at the battery every single time you put it to charge, and the battery's there. And I'm not saying you have to take it out and do this full inspection, but when you're about to charge, you just glance over to the area where the battery's held and make sure it looks like it's intact and it doesn't look damaged.
0: Nareen says the other common mistake people make is charging their devices unattended. He says you can often hear, see, or smell an issue before it becomes a problem, but only if you are on site. Peel police are hoping you can help find a man wanted in connection with allegedly breaking into more than 30 vehicles last week. It happened in the early hours of last Thursday. Police say a total of 32 vehicles were broken into, and in some cases, the suspect smashed windows to get inside. The break-ins happened in the areas of Alpha Mills Road, Falconer Drive, and Plainsman Road. The suspect is described as being around 30 years old with a medium build and wore a jacket with the word Polo on the collar. Call Peel Police or Crime Stoppers if you can help. A motorcyclist is in serious but stable condition this morning after a crash late last night. It happened in Etobicoke on the Lakeshore near Silver Moon Drive around 11:45. The bike became pinned underneath a car after colliding. EMS tells us that they took a man in his 40s to a hospital in serious but stable condition. Police say the driver of the car is now facing charges under the Highway Traffic Act. A motorcyclist has been injured after a collision in Etobicoke. Toronto police say this happened at 5:40 yesterday evening on Poplar Heights Drive just east of Islington Avenue. They say it was a single vehicle crash and a man in his 40s was taken to hospital with non-life-threatening injuries. An investigation into the cause of the crash is ongoing. Police are looking for a hit-and-run driver following a crash on Queen West. This happened around 11 o'clock yesterday near Shaw and Queen. The pedestrian was taken to a hospital with serious injuries. Those injuries are now described as non-life-threatening. Traffic in the area is moving again and no description on a suspect vehicle. This is Toronto's breaking news, CP24. We'll have a look at Toronto's top stories coming up next. Stay with us.
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last long weekend of the summer, and we're capping it off with Toronto's favorite tradition, going to the X. We'll show you some moments from the CNE. The number of lithium-ion batteries is rising sharply in Toronto. Coming up, the safety concerns behind this trend. The union representing a wide range of workers at the

0: Really nice.
1: I am coming to see the air show.
0: Oh.
1: I love the air show. I've been coming here since I was a little girl.
0: Oh, wonderful. So this is a tradition for you?
1: Yes, it is. Every year for the air show.
0: And why are you coming back every year for the air show? What makes it special?
1: The big planes, like the war planes and then the jets. They're just unbelievable.
2: Well, you've got the Super Bowl experience. So the first time we've ever done this is with the NFL. You get to come in and see every Super Bowl ring that's ever there, the Vince Lombardi trophy. There's a lot of interactive football experiences. Of course, we have the air show this weekend, which is a huge amount of fun, along with the Super Dogs and ice skating with Elvis Stoiko and Soca tonight with Allison Hines. So if you're into Soca, wow, it's packed. It's going to be an amazing night.
3: The gates will reopen for the final day of the CNE tomorrow morning at 10. The dog days of summer took on a whole new meaning this long weekend. The city's free doggy swims returned for another year. 9 pools, including Greenwood Park, High Park, and Monarch Park, welcomed dogs this afternoon between 4:30 and 6:30 p.m. The event was free and reservations weren't required, but owners had to show proof of rabies vaccination. One adult was allowed to bring up to 2 furry friends and had to remain on the pool deck to supervise. A full list of participating pools is available on the city's website. 7 other city pools will host free doggy swims on September the 20th. The Canadian International Air Show is back and taking over Toronto's sky. And there they are, the famed Canadian Forces snowbirds, making their 55th and final run right here in our city. This is the 77th edition of the air show, thrilling crowds once again at the tail end of the CNE. The show resumes tomorrow beginning at noon. It's been a weekend of fun, outrageous, and spontaneous entertainment at Woodbine Park. The Toronto International Busker Fest brings together the largest gathering of buskers from around the world, all in support of Epilepsy Toronto. Organizers say it's the largest event raising money and awareness about epilepsy research on the planet, with over 100 performers and 7 stages.
4: This event is super unique in that it's actually organized by Epilepsy Toronto as a fundraiser. It's the only event, big arts event like this in the world. And the way it works is we ask you to make a donation when you come through the gate. That money goes directly to the charity, to supporting people living with epilepsy and their families in our community.
3: The festivities continue for a final day tomorrow from noon until 7 p.m. There will be some closures to keep in mind on Labor Day Monday. Most grocery store chains will be closed. All LCBO locations are shut down as well. Most municipal offices will be closed along with the Toronto Public Library branches. All banks are closed and there will be no mail delivery happening that day either. Now, on the flip side, many tourist attractions will be open on Monday and they include the CN Tower, Hockey Hall of Fame, and the Toronto Zoo. Select shopping centres, including Eaton Centre and Vaughan Mills, will be open for business as well. The beer store says it's going to have some locations open across the province. And here's some good news. If you are taking transit to get to various long weekend events, the TTC says there will be no scheduled subway closures this weekend, but some bus and streetcar routes are being diverted to get around street closures for various events, including the Labor Day parade downtown. The TTC adds that it will be increasing service on some routes in time for the return to school. Meanwhile, Metrolink says it's reinstating GO Bus service to post-secondary schools. There will be changes on the Lakeshore East, Lakeshore West, Barrie, and Stouffville rail lines, as well as GO Bus service across the network. Metrolink says these changes will continue until the spring and align service with demand, address the availability of train crews, and allow for work on the Barrie and Stouffville lines. Rush hour service will remain unchanged. Most of the city's outdoor pools closed for the season today, with select pools staying open until September the 20th. The city says wading pools will also be shut down, while splash pads will remain open for another week. A new survey reveals many Canadians are feeling happier than they were a year ago. According to Léger's Happiness Index 2026, the national average sits at 70.5 out of 100, up from 68.7 a year earlier. Quebec was the happiest province at 74.5, while Ontario landed right in the middle of the pack at 69.3. Among the country's largest cities, Montreal came first with an index of 72.7,

0: Brampton was second at 71.7, while Toronto rounded out the top three at 69.4. This is Toronto's breaking news, CP24. We'll have a look at Toronto's top stories coming up next.
1: Bottlemax now has more?
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15: Every assist, every stop, every did you see that moment? 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
0: Canada is set to hit hundreds of American products with counter tariffs on Tuesday. It's a move meant to protect Canadian businesses, although many are bracing for higher costs. CTV's Anastasia Dextrine explains.
16: From musical instruments to auto parts.
17: Here behind we have a windshield for a car. This is actually for a 55 Chevy. So this is something that we developed for a client.
16: At Aris Packaging in Lachine, Michael Lieberman has built a business around specialty packing. He aims to keep costs down, but come next week, that could get harder.
17: A percentage of it relies on the U.S. supply chain, which has been a challenge because of the tariffs and the countervailing tariffs.
16: Starting Tuesday, September 8th, Canada will impose tariffs of up to 50% on some U.S. imports. It's Canada's dollar-for-dollar response to the United States. The move comes after failed trade talks between the two countries led to 50% tariffs on many Canadian goods. For Lieberman, the math is simple.
17: If I'm importing a product that is under the tariffs that cost me a dollar, now that product's cost me $1.50. How do you pass that? How do you go to a customer and say, I got to charge you 50 cents more?
16: It's a question among many small business owners, according to the Canadian Federation of Independent Business. And spokesperson Jasmine Guinette says British Columbia, Ontario, and Quebec will be the hardest hit.
18: Businesses in manufacturing, businesses in construction, are going to be highly impacted by the counter tariffs because they import materials and inputs and so on. But wholesale and retail are going to also be highly impacted.
16: The federal government has announced $7.5 billion in new measures to support Canadian workers and businesses as a result. But Lieberman says years of trade disputes have already forced him to adapt.
17: We're still dealing with tariffs that were paid from 2016 that have not been returned to us. And now 2020, it happened again. It's forced us, in some cases, to move our manufacturing into the United States for the product that's sold into the United States. I don't think it's wrong to counter tariff. I think it's okay. But what is the cost to the Canadian economy?
16: And Lieberman says the question isn't just who pays the tariff. It's how long can they afford to. Anastasia Dextrine, CTV News.
0: Jazz Airlines says it's asking for a mediator to get involved now that the union representing 1,000 flight attendants has voted in favor of a strike mandate. Negotiations have hit a serious snag between the two sides. The Canadian Flight Attendant Union says 99% of their members voted for a strike mandate after months of bargaining. Jazz Aviation operates flights under the Air Canada Express brand. The flight attendants have been without a contract since January the 1st. At least five people are dead after a plane crash at Miami International Airport. These images show the Amazon Prime Boeing 737 cargo flight lying on the side of a roadway after it overran the runway and struck multiple vehicles. Amazon has released a statement expressing their condolences. The aircraft was heading to Florida from Puerto Rico. An investigation into the cause is underway. This is Toronto's breaking news, CP24. We'll have a look at Toronto's top stories coming up next.
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0: topic of bike lanes, you know, here in Toronto, across the province. Doug Ford, government moving ahead to remove some of the big bike lanes after the, you know, report confirmed that the government turned down compromises that could have restored traffic lanes. So, Bill, I know you got a lot of thoughts on these bike lanes. They really are a pretty clearly big issue for the provincial government, but also a big issue for people in and around the areas of those lanes.
1: Yeah, well, let's start with that big scoop that I saw this morning in the Toronto Star that the government actually turned down an opportunity to keep some of those lanes. Except that if you read on past the second or third paragraph, they do explain, if you look at the call out for proposals, it's still in there. Maybe that isn't like what the city had come up with. But a part of the debate that's missing to me, and I think it's because these changes come kind of slowly over time. We've added more bike lanes, and we started by just designating a little part of the road. And then for safety, we wanted to mark them. And so we put in those flexible posts, those bollards. And then we started to put in concrete barriers. I was looking at some photos around Toronto today. You won't be able to see it probably here, but there's a car up on one of those concrete barriers by mistake, and it's covered in graffiti. And stop today and take a look at what our cities have become. Aesthetics matter. If we're going to have designated bike lanes, do they have to be this ugly? I mean, think about it. If you're putting together a tourist brochure of Toronto, you might put the newer City Hall, right? This looks like a spaceship, and you would focus in on that with the reflecting pool, and or old City Hall, that just one of those classic old buildings. What you wouldn't focus on is what you actually see now if you arrive in the city with fresh eyes, and it's these ugly orange dividers. Some of those big rubber ones are being used out there. There's this mixed up kind of different. The green paint even of itself is not that attractive. I mean, look at some of this stuff. The concrete barriers everywhere. It's just, oh, there you go. A total eyesore to look at these things.

0: Katie Dawson.
1: I'm a singer-songwriter. I write and perform all my own music. You can find my music on all streaming services. But here's the thing with that. You don't actually own your music, and there's data tracking involved. Wouldn't it be nice to own something you love? 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Check out this record right here. It's glow-in-the-dark vinyl. Or how about this one? There's 24-karat gold leaf flake directly in the vinyl. This has never been done before on a vinyl record. Records should be fun, unique, and collectible. And the music on them should be great, too. Do you like rock and roll, folk, country, and rockabilly? Well, I've done all that and more, and I think you'll love it. Don't believe me? Just ask them.
2: Katie Dawson is my favorite artist to play when it's a sunny day, I'm driving the car, sunroof's up.
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0: It was a short stay in a playoff spot for the Blue Jays after a disappointing series finale against the Kansas City Royals.
1: Driven to deep right center field, and it's 3-0 Royals.
0: Jays pitcher Spencer Arrighetti struggled in this one, giving up an early home run for three of his six earned runs in this game. Kansas City defeated Toronto 6-1. The Jays now sit a game out of a wild card spot after the Guardians defeated the Tigers this afternoon. Toronto is in Sacramento tomorrow for a three-game series against the Athletics. The Argos and the Ticats are gearing up for the annual Labor Day Classic in Hamilton. Was coming off a 24-28 loss last Saturday against the Saskatchewan Roughriders, dropping their record to 5-6 on the year. They sit second in the East Division. Meanwhile, the Ticats have lost two straight and sit third in the East with a record of 4-8. It's the 55th time that the two teams will meet in the Labor Day Classic, which dates back to 1949. The sold-out match includes halftime performances from Hamilton-born singer-songwriter Tommy Swick and four-time Juno Award winner Matthew Good. Kickoff at Tim Hortons Field is set for 2:30 p.m. AFC Toronto were looking to keep their win streak going, hosting Calgary Wild FC this afternoon.
2: Zadorsky from distance, over top.
0: AFC Toronto had a dominant first half, but Calgary put up a fight in the second, and the two teams battled to a scoreless draw. This was only the second scoreless draw of the season for Toronto. They are back in action Thursday, hosting the Montreal Roses at BMO Field. School hasn't even started yet, but some current and former students are already making a special visit to see their teacher. And after 41 years in the classroom, one Ontario teacher has made quite an impression. CTV's Carol Charles caught up with her.
3: Summer goes too fast, eh?
4: It's been a while since any one person in this group was in kindergarten, but they haven't forgotten the teacher who set them on their educational path.
5: If I didn't have her as a teacher, I would not appreciate reading as much as I do now.
4: Recognizing more than four decades as an educator, this is a grateful visit before Patty Shear gets ready for yet another year at the front of the class.
3: Renee, what did you do this summer?
4: They remember Shearer as the teacher who made learning fun.
6: Her lessons were very hands-on, and learning with her was a lot of fun.
7: I've always remembered about her kindness and responsibility for us.
4: And it's those lasting lessons that help explain why Shearer has become such a beloved teacher.
8: Amazing, beautiful, kind.
6: This year, she was like the teacher everyone wished they had coming into kindergarten in their first time.
4: She started teaching in 1985 and is heading back this September for her 42nd year. Over four decades, she's taught generations of children, including some of their parents.
9: She's just as wonderful as she was then. I was so excited to find out that she was going to be my daughter's teacher. I wanted Violet to experience Patty's Corner.
4: Her colleagues say Shearer has always had a special connection with her students.
10: Patty has the gift of being able to make every child feel loved, special, and unique.
11: The room's active and she's in the middle just loving it.
4: So what's kept her going for 41 years? Shearer says the answer is simple, the kids.
3: Where could I go into a room and get 20 hugs in one day, be told you look pretty, and be given notes that say I love you, you are the best teacher?
4: A lot has changed since Patty started teaching in 1985, but after 41 years, she's still not ready to retire.
3: I keep saying, Patty, are you going to retire? I say, well, not this year.
4: After 41 years, Shearer says there's still nothing quite like the excitement of a new school year, especially when it means welcoming another classroom of five-year-olds. Carol Charles, CTV News.
0: This is Toronto's breaking news, CP24. We'll have a look at Toronto's top stories coming up next.

0: It's almost time to say goodbye to, yes, the snowbirds. This is the second of three air shows to cap off the summer that took off down at the waterfront today. Good evening. It is a special edition of the Canadian International Air Show as the snowbirds make one of their final appearances over Toronto before being grounded at the end of the season. Now, thousands turned out along the waterfront to watch. One of them was CTV's Sean Lethong.
1: Soaring through the air, the Canadian Forces snowbirds take to friendly skies for one of the last times.
2: Amazing. Every year is amazing.
1: Wayne has been coming to the air show for years. As a fan of the snowbirds, he's sad to see the Precision planes grounded at the end of their 55th season.
2: They've been a fixture in my life for years. And not to see them again, at least I know I've been here for the last one.
1: The snowbirds' CT-114 Tudor aircraft are reaching the end of their life, and the program has been put on pause until at least 2030.
3: It's unfortunate it's come to this. It's perhaps some better long-term planning would have kept them flying, but I'm sure they'll be back soon.
4: Well, it's kind of sad that they didn't have a game plan in place so that there was a replacement aircraft.
1: Snowbirds merchandise was flying off the shelves.
5: So you got some Snowbirds merch. What do the Snowbirds mean to you?
6: Everything. They're everything Canadian. I absolutely love them.
1: Peggy says that the Snowbirds are part of a bigger tradition.
6: What a shame. We'll miss them. We really miss it. It's a tradition for Labor Day weekend. It's what you do. You get ready for the air show, look up at the sky, and have a great day.
1: The 77th Canadian International Air Show was part farewell and part celebration, as the usual gravity-defying stunts inspire those watching.
5: How was that?
7: It was so cool. Dude, there's such pretty planes. I'm like, it's just like really awesome.
1: From the speed of the CF-18 to the incredible stunts from the Red Line Air Show to the Pink Jet, whose pink smoke raises awareness for breast cancer and whose Los Angeles-based pilot is experiencing a homecoming having grown up in Toronto.
8: It is fantastic. I had goosebumps today. So before I get to enter the air show box, as we call it, I got to hold by the CN Tower. So to be almost parallel with the CN Tower, circling, waiting for my turn to fly, I just feel surreal.
1: As she hopes to inspire future pilots, something that's been happening here for years, like former Snowbirds commanding officer Maryse Carmichael.
9: To me, the Snowbirds really mean it's a source of inspiration. I was one of those young Canadians that was inspired by the Snowbirds at an air show when I was a young girl.
1: And though they may be ending their run, the hope is that they will return soon.
5: And this is just the second of three air shows over the Labor Day long weekend. There is another chance tomorrow to see the snowbirds one more time. Sean Lethong, CTV News.
0: And for those looking for something to do tomorrow, well, you'll have some closures to keep in mind on Labor Day Monday. Now, most grocery chains will be closed. All LCBO locations will be shut as well. Most municipal offices will also be closed, along with Toronto Public Library branches. All banks will be closed, and there will be no mail delivery happening on that day either. On the flip side, many tourist attractions will be open to check out on Monday. They include the CN Tower, Hockey Hall of Fame, the Toronto Zoo, select shopping centers, including Eaton Centre and Vaughan Mills, will be open for business as well. The beer store says it'll have some locations open across the province. Well, more news in a moment, but first, here's a live look at the city tonight, looking quite lovely, lit up like kind of like a Christmas tree, some of those colors there. Hey, let's take a look at the satellite radar now, everybody, and it is pretty calm, just like one or two spots of a potential little bit of precipitation just right about now, but really not much at all to be concerned about over the course of the evening. As we look at the current conditions, it's 18 degrees right now, pretty consistent. We know Bancroft is going to be one of the cooler spots this evening, and you can see that it's already started, only 9 degrees in Bancroft. As we look at overnight at a glance, we're just going to be a degree below normal. Yeah, 12 degrees, might need a sweater. Clear conditions, wind becoming light northwest at 10 kilometers an hour, sunrise at 6:48, and by 8 a.m. we rise a degree to 13 degrees. Well, turning to other news now, a man is fighting for his life in hospital following a stabbing in Mississauga. It happened near Dundas and Main Street around 5:40 p.m. Paramedics say they transported a man to hospital in life-threatening condition, suffering from a stab wound to the neck. Peel police confirmed that one suspect is in custody and that there is no threat to public safety. The investigation is ongoing. And York Regional Police are investigating a shooting in Richmond Hill. Officers responded to calls of shots fired just after 4 this morning at a home in the area of Leslie Street and William F. Bell Parkway. Police say the suspects took off from there in the area, but no immediate threat to the public. The victim was taken to hospital with non-life-threatening injuries. Well, police have released images of a man and a woman wanted for stealing alcohol from a restaurant on the Toronto Islands. The suspects are both believed to be 25 years old. The man described as 6 feet tall with a medium build and was last seen wearing dark pants, a white shirt, and a black vest, and a white baseball cap. Now, the female suspect is 5'10", with a thin build, long blonde hair, and was last seen wearing a black shirt and black shorts. Police allege the pair broke into a restaurant on August 28th around 2 a.m. and took a quantity of alcohol before running away. Meanwhile, Peel Police are hoping you can help them find a man wanted in connection with allegedly breaking into more than 30 vehicles last week. It happened in the early hours of last Thursday. Police say a total of 32 vehicles were broken into. In some cases, the suspects smashed windows to get inside. The break-ins happened in the areas of Alpha Mills Road and Faulkner Drive and Plainsman Road. The suspect is described as being around 30 years old with a medium build and wore a jacket with the word Polo on the collar. Call Peel Police or Crime Stoppers if you think that you can help. Well, a motorcyclist is in serious but stable condition this morning after a crash late last night. It happened in Etobicoke on the lakeshore near Silver Moon Drive around 11:45. The bike became pinned underneath the car after colliding. EMS tells us they took a man in his 40s to hospital in serious but stable condition. Police say the driver of the car is now facing charges under the Highway Traffic Act. And two people were sent to hospital this afternoon after an e-bike fire in Midtown. Toronto police say the bike caught fire in a laneway near St. Clair and Bathurst just before 11:30 this morning. Two people were taken to hospital for minor smoke inhalation. A few hours later, fire crews responded to another lithium-ion battery fire in an apartment building near Victoria Park and Crescent Town Road. Now, no injuries were reported in that case, and both fires were quickly extinguished. Fire Chief Jim Jessup told CTV News recently that fires caused by lithium-ion batteries pose the greatest public safety risk in Toronto and that the city has seen a 200% increase in these fires since 2022. Well, stay with the smokes. I'm thinking about the fire. Folks, more to come after the break, including we've got some sports for you.

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18: Welcome back, everybody. Well, this is one of the last times we'll be able to show this shot in all its glory. The CNE ends tomorrow, in case you had forgotten. It is Labor Day. Lots going to be happening at the CNE tomorrow. We'll have more of that in just a little bit later on. But you can see it's still happening down there. I think it closes. I think it's probably closed, but people are probably slowly making their way out. And of course, with all the lights on, it looks like, lots to do down there. Okay, let's see if there's lots to do right now with this weather. Really not much. It is a lovely 18 degrees right now, 17 in Chatham-Kent, and 17 in Sudbury. Let's look at our lows tonight. We're right about where we should be. It's kind of a shock to the system there. Parry Sound, 9 degrees. Bancroft, 6. And in Toronto, it's 12. We are 1 degree below our normal this time of year. And tomorrow morning at 5 a.m., it'll be 12 degrees. It's going to be a clear night, rising slowly throughout the morning, but it's going to be a beautiful sunny day, as you can see there, and the wind from the southwest, so not too much to be concerned about by mid-morning. And you can see, there it is. That is a pretty picture. 24 degrees tomorrow, feeling like 27. If you're running around doing some last-minute things, the places that are open, you've got a good day, or just maybe put your feet up and relax and convince the kids that going to school on Tuesday, is going to be a good thing. I'm sure a lot of kids want to get back to school because they're tired of the summer. Look at that picture, everybody. Snowbirds, it's the last air show tomorrow for this year. At 12 o'clock, it'll be 18 degrees, and by 4 o'clock, it'll be 23 degrees. And really, as I said, sound like a broken record, a lovely day. But hold on, it doesn't last. Tuesday, it looks like a pretty good day too. Wednesday, Thursday, we have some rain. TIFF starts on Thursday. I've got my dress all picked out. and I don't want to have to wear a coat. So let's hope those showers are gone by then. Friday, sunshine, and Saturday, potential showers, and again, Sunday. It's really not a bad week overall when you look at it from the sunny side of the street. Okay, let's talk about something that's not so sunny. It was a short stay in a playoff spot for the Blue Jays. It's not over yet. In a disappointing series finale against the Kansas City Royals.
13: Driven to deep right center field, and it's 3-0 Royals.
18: Ouch. Jays pitcher Spencer Argetti struggled in this one, giving up an early home run for 3 of his 6 earned runs in this game. Kansas City defeated Toronto 6-1. The Jays now sit a game out of a wild card spot after the Guardians defeated the Tigers this afternoon. Toronto is in Sacramento tomorrow for a 3-game series against the Athletics. AFC Toronto is looking to keep their win streak going, hosting Calgary Wild FC this afternoon. AFC Toronto had a dominant first half, but Calgary put up a dominant fight in the second, and the two teams battled to a scoreless draw. This was only the second 0-0 draw of the season for Toronto. They are back in action Thursday, hosting the Montreal Roses at BMO Field. The Argos and the Ticats are gearing up for the annual Labor Day Classic in the Hammer.
14: There's down the Saskatchewan defense. Takes the snap. Rifles it into Partridge. Tyler Common.
18: Toronto is coming off a 24-28 loss last Saturday against the Saskatchewan Rough Riders, dropping their record to 5-6 on the year. They sit second in the East Division. Meanwhile, the Tiger Cats have lost 2 straight and sit third in the East with a record of 4-8. It's the 55th time that the two teams will meet in the Labor Day Classic, which dates back to 1949. The sold-out match includes halftime performances from Hamilton-born singer-songwriter Tommy Swick and 4-time Juno Award winner Matthew Good. Kickoff at Tim Hortons Field is set for 2:30 in the afternoon. The Toronto International Film Festival, as I mentioned, returns to the city this week. Starting Thursday, filmmakers, actors, and audiences will converge on King Street to kick off the 51st edition of TIFF. The opening night film is Being Human, the story of U.S. accessibility advocate Judy Heumann. It's one of the nearly 300 titles on the official schedule. This year also marks the first year of TIFF The Market, an industry-focused event connecting players across the screen sector. TIFF runs from September 10th to the 20th. And staying on the big screen, Spider-Man Brand New Day held on to the number one spot at the box office.
19: I'm not just Peter Parker. I'm Spider-Man.
18: People just can't get enough of this film. It is the second film of the last decade to top the box office for 6 straight weeks. It has now grossed over $2.4 billion worldwide. Christopher Nolan's epic The Odyssey remained in second spot with another $13 million in earning this weekend, while the hybrid live-action animated Looney Tunes movie Coyote vs. Acme rounded out the top 3. Stay with us, folks. More to come after the break.
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13: Well, as we mentioned earlier in the show, the air show is just one of the many sights and sounds that the CNE has to offer in its last day. But there are plenty of unique food, rides, and even an NFL exhibit to visit before the X closes tomorrow for good. CP24's Melissa Duggan has more.
14: Boy, does the time fly. Can you believe we're already at the unofficial end of summer already? And listen, get in here while you can. This is the final 2 days of the CNE, running today and tomorrow. All the rides going on behind us here. Of course, plenty of food to check out as well. Inside the food hall, there are some 100 different vendors you could take advantage of. Taste tests here and there. Even more food when you head out onto the grounds as well. Chatting with lots of people today, many of them telling me this is part of their annual tradition. Have a listen.
15: Yeah, we thought it would be less crowded, so, and we have two little kids, so it's better to come early and get them a chance to go on the rides.
14: Absolutely. Is this a tradition for you? Do you come here every year?
15: No, this is actually the first time that we have come here.
14: Oh, excellent. What do you think so far?
15: It's nice. We are just starting, but hopefully it will be nice.
16: I am coming to see the air show.
14: Oh.
16: I love the air show. I've been coming here since I was a little girl.
14: Oh, wonderful. So this is a tradition for you?
16: Yes, it is. Every year for the air show.
14: And why are you coming back every year for the air show? What makes it special?
16: The big planes, like the war planes and then the jets. They're just unbelievable.
17: Well, you've got the Super Bowl experience. So the first time we've ever done this is with the NFL. You get to come in and see every Super Bowl ring that's ever there, the Vince Lombardi trophy. There's a lot of interactive football experiences. Of course, we have the air show this weekend, which is a huge amount of fun, along with the Super Dogs and ice skating with Elvis Stoiko.
14: Lots of fun you can pack in before the old routine comes our way starting on Tuesday. We're now going to toss it back to you.
13: CP24's Melissa Duggan. And the Toronto International Busker Fest continues to take over Woodbine Park this weekend. Organizers say it is the largest event raising money and awareness about epilepsy research on the planet. There are over 100 performers in 7 stages. The festivities continue tomorrow from noon until 7. Information about all the different acts can be found on torontobuskerfest.com. And it's a sign that summer really is coming to an end, as it was the last day to take a dip in most of the city's outdoor pools. Most of the city's outdoor pools closed for the season today. Select pools staying open until September 20th, the city says. Wading pools will also shut down, while splash pads will remain open for another week. A full list of what's open and closed can be found on the city's website. And it wasn't just people making a splash this long weekend. The city's free doggy swims returned for another year. 9 pools welcomed dogs this afternoon between 4:30 and 6:30. The event was free and reservations were not required. Those who attended needed to present proof of rabies vaccination for the pups.
18: I think it's great that the city does this. It's an amazing way to let the dogs cool down and just have some fun with their new friends.
19: And it's a nice end to the summer.
20: He was really loving it. I love it too, because what he loves, we love.
14: Is this a tradition for you? Have you been here before?
20: First time.
14: Oh, the first time?
20: Yeah.
14: Okay, why did you decide to come out today?
20: I just heard about it. Okay. And what could be better? Dogs having fun. Happy dog, happy us.
13: That's a good dad dog. Seven other city pools are also holding free doggy swims on September 20th. That's it for now, folks, but come on back. We're going back to school, literally.
7: What do you think is going on?
8: These victims are going to end up being alien.
11: This is a threat no one's ever seen before.
8: In brightest day, in black as a night, and we shall escape my sight.
12: What do you think they'll be when they grow up?
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22: I just want Olivia to be ready for whatever career she chooses.
23: Good thing the government's going back to basics with what kids are learning.
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24: 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Nice.
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25: 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And aliens exist.
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34: 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Kicking off with a Wednesday night Super Bowl rematch.
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34: All right here. A new season begins Wednesday on TSN, CTV, and Crave.
13: School hasn't even started yet, but some current and former students are already making a special visit to see a teacher. And after 41 years in the classroom, one Ontario teacher has made quite an impression. CTV's Carol Charles explains.
36: The summer goes too fast, eh?
37: It's been a while since any one person in this group was in kindergarten, but they haven't forgotten the teacher who set them on their educational path.
38: If I didn't have her as a teacher, I would not appreciate reading as much as I do now.
37: Recognizing more than four decades as an educator, this is a grateful visit before Patty Shear gets ready for yet another year at the front of the class.
36: Renee, yes. What did you do this summer?
37: They remember Shearer as the teacher who made learning fun.
38: Her lessons were very hands-on and learning with her was a lot of fun.
39: I've always remembered about her kindness and responsibility for us.
37: And it's those lasting lessons that help explain why Shearer has become such a beloved teacher.
39: Amazing, beautiful, kind.
38: Miss Shearer, she was like the teacher everyone wished they had coming into kindergarten in their first time.
37: She started teaching in 1985 and is heading back this September for her 42nd year. Over four decades, she's taught generations of children, including some of their parents.
40: She's just as wonderful as she was then. I was so excited to find out that she was going to be my daughter's teacher. I wanted Violet to experience a Patty's Corner.
37: Her colleagues say Shearer has always had a special connection with her students.
41: Patty has the gift of being able to make every child feel loved,
0: special and unique.
1: The room's active and she's in the middle of just loving it.
37: So what's kept her going for 41 years? Shearer says the answer is simple, the kids.
2: Where could I go into a room and get 20 hugs in one day? Be told you look pretty and be given notes that say I love you. You are the best teacher.
37: A lot has changed since Patty started teaching in 1985. But after 41 years, she's still not ready to retire.
2: He keeps saying, Patty, are you going to retire? I said, well, not this year.
37: After 41 years, Shearer says there's still nothing quite like the excitement of a new school year, especially when it means welcoming another classroom of five-year-olds. Carol Charles, CTV News.
13: And that's our report for this evening. A reminder, you can get breaking news all day long on CP24 and on our website, ctvnewstoronto.ca. For all the hardworking people in front of and behind the camera here, have a good night. I'm Andrea Case. Michelle, Nathan, and Lindsay will be here tomorrow for Labor Day. Good night.

0: A man is fighting for his life in hospital following a stabbing in Mississauga. Details just ahead. Fire officials are sounding the alarm as lithium-ion battery-related fires are sharply increasing in the city. Details to come. York police are investigating after a shooting this morning in Richmond Hill. This is Toronto's breaking news, CP24. Good evening, I'm Arda Zakarian. A man has been rushed to hospital after a stabbing in Mississauga. This happened near Dundas and Main Street around 5:40 p.m. Paramedics say they transported a man to hospital in life-threatening condition who was suffering from a stab wound to the neck. Peel police say one person is in custody and that there's no threat to public safety. York police are investigating a shooting in Richmond Hill. Officers responded to shots fired just after 4 o'clock this morning at a home in the area of Leslie Street and William F. Bell Parkway. Police say the suspects took off from the area, but there is no immediate threat to the public. The victim was taken to a hospital with non-life-threatening injuries. Two people were sent to hospital this afternoon after an e-bike fire in Midtown. Toronto police say the bike caught fire in a laneway near St. Clair and Bathurst just before 11:30 this morning. Two people were taken to hospital for minor smoke inhalation. A few hours later, fire crews responded to another lithium-ion battery fire in an apartment building near Victoria Park and Crescent Town Road. No injuries were reported in that case, and both fires were quickly extinguished. Lithium-ion battery-related fires continue to be an issue around the city with nearly a 200% increase in the past 4 years. Randy Nareen, president and CEO of Clean Core Research, joined us to discuss what can be done to prevent these dangerous fires.
1: Buy certified and use the charger that it comes with. Using the charger that these devices come with is critical. And I'm sure we've all seen when you've bought a charger off Amazon or something that is uncertified, and then you put it to your iPhone or whichever phone you have, and then the phone becomes really hot. That's a problem. That heat is that because that charger is not meant to go with that device. Then look at the battery every single time you put it to charge, and the battery's there. And I'm not saying you have to take it out and do this full inspection, but when you're about to charge, you just glance over to the area where the battery's held and make sure it looks like it's intact and it doesn't look damaged.
0: Nareen says the other common mistake people make is charging their devices unattended. He says you can often hear, see, or smell an issue before it becomes a problem, but only if you are on site. Peel police are hoping you can help find a man wanted in connection with allegedly breaking into more than 30 vehicles last week. It happened in the early hours of last Thursday. Police say a total of 32 vehicles were broken into, and in some cases, the suspect smashed windows to get inside. The break-ins happened in the areas of Alpha Mills Road, Falconer Drive, and Plainsman Road. The suspect is described as being around 30 years old with a medium build and wore a jacket with the word Polo on the collar. Call Peel Police or Crime Stoppers if you can help. A motorcyclist is in serious but stable condition this morning after a crash late last night. It happened in Etobicoke on the Lakeshore near Silver Moon Drive around 11:45. The bike became pinned underneath a car after colliding. EMS tells us that they took a man in his 40s to a hospital in serious but stable condition. Police say the driver of the car is now facing charges under the Highway Traffic Act. A motorcyclist has been injured after a collision in Etobicoke. Toronto police say this happened at 5:40 yesterday evening on Poplar Heights Drive just east of Islington Avenue. They say it was a single vehicle crash and a man in his 40s was taken to hospital with non-life-threatening injuries. An investigation into the cause of the crash is ongoing. Police are looking for a hit-and-run driver following a crash on Queen West. This happened around 11 o'clock yesterday near Shaw and Queen. The pedestrian was taken to a hospital with serious injuries. Those injuries are now described as non-life-threatening. Traffic in the area is moving again and no description on a suspect vehicle. This is Toronto's breaking news, CP24. We'll have a look at Toronto's top stories coming up next. Stay with us.
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0: the last long weekend of the summer, and we're capping it off with Toronto's favorite tradition, going to the X. We'll show you some moments from the CNE. The number of lithium-ion batteries is rising sharply in Toronto. Coming up, the safety concerns behind this trend. The union representing a wide range of workers at the University of Toronto votes in favor of a strike mandate. And stay with CP24 for more on these stories. And for further details, you can head to our website, cp24.com, and the CP24 app. The summer is coming to an end, but there is still time to take in the sights, sounds, and tastes of the CNE. Thousands of people have been turning out at the X over the past couple of weeks. The annual event has something for everyone, including carnival games, music, and of course, the wacky food.
1: Yeah, we thought it would be less crowded, so, and we have two little kids, so it's better to come early and get them a chance to go on the rides.
2: Absolutely. Is this a tradition for you? Do you come here every year?
1: No, this is actually the first time that we have come here.
2: Oh, excellent. What do you think so far?
1: It's nice. We are just starting, but hopefully...

0: wow, it's packed. It's going to be an amazing night.
1: The gates will reopen for the final day of the CNE tomorrow morning at 10. The dog days of summer took on a whole new meaning this long weekend. The city's free doggy swims returned for another year. 9 pools, including Greenwood Park, High Park, and Monarch Park, welcomed dogs this afternoon between 4:30 and 6:30 p.m. The event was free and reservations weren't required, but owners had to show proof of rabies vaccination. One adult was allowed to bring up to 2 furry friends and had to remain on the pool deck to supervise. A full list of participating pools is available on the city's website. 7 other city pools will host free doggy swims on September the 20th. The Canadian International Air Show is back and taking over Toronto's sky. And there they are, the famed Canadian Forces snowbirds, making their 55th and final run right here in our city. This is the 77th edition of the air show, thrilling crowds once again at the tail end of the CNE. The show resumes tomorrow beginning at noon. It's been a weekend of fun, outrageous, and spontaneous entertainment at Woodbine Park. The Toronto International Busker Fest brings together the largest gathering of buskers from around the world, all in support of Epilepsy Toronto. Organizers say it's the largest event raising money and awareness about epilepsy research on the planet, with over 100 performers and 7 stages.
2: This event is super unique in that it's actually organized by Epilepsy Toronto as a fundraiser. It's the only event, big arts event like this in the world. And the way it works is we ask you to make a donation when you come through the gate. That money goes directly to the charity, to supporting people living with epilepsy and their families in our community.
1: The festivities continue for a final day tomorrow from noon until 7 p.m. There will be some closures to keep in mind on Labor Day Monday. Most grocery store chains will be closed. All LCBO locations are shut down as well. Most municipal offices will be closed along with the Toronto Public Library branches. All banks are closed and there will be no mail delivery happening that day either. Now, on the flip side, many tourist attractions will be open on Monday and they include the CN Tower, Hockey Hall of Fame, and the Toronto Zoo. Select shopping centers, including Eaton Centre and Vaughan Mills, will be open for business as well. The beer store says it's going to have some locations open across the province. And here's some good news. If you are taking transit to get to various long weekend events, the TTC says there will be no scheduled subway closures this weekend, but some bus and streetcar routes are being diverted to get around street closures for various events, including the Labor Day parade downtown. The TTC adds that it will be increasing service on some routes in time for the return to school. Meanwhile, Metrolink says it's reinstating GoBus service to post-secondary schools. There will be changes on the Lakeshore East, Lakeshore West, Barrie, and Stouffville rail lines, as well as GoBus service across the network. Metrolink says these changes will continue until the spring and align service with demand, address the availability of train crews, and allow for work on the Barrie and Stouffville lines. Rush hour service will remain unchanged. Most of the city's outdoor pools closed for the season today, with select pools staying open until September the 20th. The city says wading pools will also be shut down, while splash pads will remain open for another week. A new survey reveals many Canadians are feeling happier than they were a year ago. According to Léger's Happiness Index 2026, the national average sits at 70.5 out of 100, up from 68.7 a year earlier. Quebec was the happiest province at 74.5, while Ontario landed right in the middle of the pack at 69.3. Among the country's largest cities, Montreal came first with an index of 72.7. Brampton was second at 71.7, while Toronto rounded out the top 3 at 69.4. 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CP24, we'll have a look at Toronto's top stories coming up next.

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9: 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All of it, right here, lock in, all season long.
10: Canada is set to hit hundreds of American products with counter tariffs on Tuesday. It's a move meant to protect Canadian businesses, although many are bracing for higher costs. CTV's Anastasia Dextrine explains.
11: From musical instruments to auto parts.
12: Here behind we have a windshield for a car. This is actually for a 55 Chevy. So this is something that we developed for a client.
11: At Aris Packaging in Lachine, Michael Lieberman has built a business around specialty packing. He aims to keep costs down, but come next week, that could get harder.
12: A percentage of it relies on the U.S. supply chain, which has been a challenge because of the tariffs and countervailing tariffs.
11: Starting Tuesday, September 8th, Canada will impose tariffs of up to 50% on some U.S. imports. It's Canada's dollar-for-dollar response to the United States. The move comes after failed trade talks between the two countries led to 50% tariffs on many Canadian goods. For Lieberman, the math is simple.
12: If I'm importing a product that is under the tariffs that cost me a dollar, now that product's cost me $1.50. How do you pass that? How do you go to a customer and say, I got to charge you 50 cents more?
11: It's a question among many small business owners, according to the Canadian Federation of Independent Business. And spokesperson Jasmine Guinette says British Columbia, Ontario, and Quebec will be the hardest hit.
13: Businesses in manufacturing, businesses in construction, are going to be highly impacted by the counter tariffs because they import materials and inputs and so on. But wholesale and retail are going to also be highly impacted.
11: The federal government has announced $7.5 billion in new measures to support Canadian workers and businesses as a result. But Lieberman says years of trade disputes have already forced him to adapt.
12: We're still dealing with tariffs that were paid from 2016 that have not been returned to us. And now 2020, it happened again. It's forced us, in some cases, to move our manufacturing into the United States for the product that's sold into the United States. I don't think it's wrong to counter tariff. I think it's okay. But what is the cost to the Canadian economy?
11: And Lieberman says the question isn't just who pays the tariff. It's how long can they afford to. Anastasia Dextrine, CTV News.
10: Jazz Airlines says it's asking for a mediator to get involved now that the union representing 1,000 flight attendants has voted in favor of a strike mandate. Negotiations have hit a serious snag between the two sides. The Canadian Flight Attendant Union says 99% of their members voted for a strike mandate after months of bargaining. Jazz Aviation operates flights under the Air Canada Express brand. The flight attendants have been without a contract since January the 1st. At least five people are dead after a plane crash at Miami International Airport. These images show the Amazon Prime Boeing 737 cargo flight lying on the side of a roadway after it overran the runway and struck multiple vehicles. Amazon has released a statement expressing their condolences. The aircraft was heading to Florida from Puerto Rico. An investigation into the cause is underway. This is Toronto's breaking news, CP24. We'll have a look at Toronto's top stories coming up next.
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20: It's been 25 years since the last sighting of the Cashmen from Oliver's. We've been hearing rumors that a new generation of heroes are here, the Cashmen.
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22: I love you, Cashman. You turned my Rolex into cash.
20: Wow, you really are superheroes. 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
23: Because that's what heroes do.

0: park of bike lanes, you know, here in Toronto, across the province. Doug Ford, government moving ahead to remove some of the big bike lanes after the, you know, report confirmed that the government turned down compromises that could have restored traffic lanes. So, Bill, I know you got a lot of thoughts on these bike lanes. They really are a pretty clearly big issue for the provincial government, but also a big issue for people in and around the areas of those lanes.
1: Yeah, well, let's start with that big scoop that I saw this morning in the Toronto Star that the government actually turned down an opportunity to keep some of those lanes. Except that if you read on past the second or third paragraph, they do explain, if you look at the call out for proposals, it's still in there. Maybe that isn't like what the city had come up with. But a part of the debate that's missing to me, and I think it's because these changes come kind of slowly over time. We've added more bike lanes, and we started by just designating a little part of the road. And then for safety, we wanted to mark them. And so we put in those flexible posts, those bollards. And then we started to put in concrete barriers. I was looking at some photos around Toronto today. You won't be able to see it probably here, but there's a car up on one of those concrete barriers by mistake, and it's covered in graffiti. And stop today and take a look at what our cities have become. Aesthetics matter. If we're going to have designated bike lanes, do they have to be this ugly? I mean, think about it. If you're putting together a tourist brochure of Toronto, you might put the newer City Hall, right? This looks like a spaceship, and you would focus in on that with the reflecting pool, and or Old City Hall, that just one of those classic old buildings. What you wouldn't focus on is what you actually see now if you arrive in the city with fresh eyes, and it's these ugly orange dividers. Some of those big rubber ones are being used out there. There's this mixed up kind of different. The green paint even of itself is not that attractive. I mean, look at some of this stuff. The concrete barriers everywhere. It's just, oh, there you go. A total eyesore to look at these things.

0: I'm Katie Dawson. I'm a singer-songwriter. I write and perform all my own music. You can find my music on all streaming services. But here's the thing with that. You don't actually own your music, and there's data tracking involved. Wouldn't it be nice to own something you love? All of my music is available in hard copy directly from my website, katiedawson.ca, whether that's vinyl, CD, or even cassettes. Check out this record right here. It's glow-in-the-dark vinyl. Or how about this one? There's 24-karat gold leaf flake directly in the vinyl. This has never been done before on a vinyl record. Records should be fun, unique, and collectible. And the music on them should be great, too. Do you like rock and roll, folk, country, and rockabilly? Well, I've done all that and more, and I think you'll love it. Don't believe me? Just ask them.
1: Katie Dawson is my favorite artist to play when it's a sunny day, I'm driving the car, sun moves up.
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0: It was a short stay in a playoff spot for the Blue Jays after a disappointing series finale against the Kansas City Royals.
1: Driven to deep right center field, and it's 3-0 Royals.
0: Jays pitcher Spencer Arrighetti struggled in this one, giving up an early home run for 3 of his 6 earned runs in this game. Kansas City defeated Toronto 6-1. The Jays now sit a game out of a wild card spot after the Guardians defeated the Tigers this afternoon. Toronto is in Sacramento tomorrow for a 3-game series against the Athletics. The Argos and the Ticats are gearing up for the annual Labor Day Classic in Hamilton. Was coming off a 24-28 loss last Saturday against the Saskatchewan Roughriders, dropping their record to 5-6 on the year. They sit second in the East Division. Meanwhile, the Ticats have lost 2 straight and sit third in the East with a record of 4-8. It's the 55th time that the two teams will meet in the Labor Day Classic, which dates back to 1949. The sold-out match includes halftime performances from Hamilton-born singer-songwriter Tommy Swick and 4-time Juno Award winner Matthew Good. Kickoff at Tim Hortons Field is set for 2:30 p.m. AFC Toronto were looking to keep their win streak going, hosting Calgary Wild FC this afternoon.
2: Zdorsky from distance, over top.
0: AFC Toronto had a dominant first half, but Calgary put up a fight in the second, and the two teams battled to a scoreless draw. This was only the second scoreless draw of the season for Toronto. They are back in action Thursday, hosting the Montreal Roses at BMO Field. School hasn't even started yet, but some current and former students are already making a special visit to see their teacher. And after 41 years in the classroom, one Ontario teacher has made quite an impression. CTV's Carol Charles caught up with her.
3: Summer goes too fast, eh?
4: It's been a while since any one person in this group was in kindergarten, but they haven't forgotten the teacher who set them on their educational path.
5: If I didn't have her as a teacher, I would not appreciate reading as much as I do now.
4: Recognizing more than 4 decades as an educator, this is a grateful visit before Patty Shear gets ready for yet another year at the front of the class.
3: Renee, what did you do this summer?
4: They remember Shearer as the teacher who made learning fun.
6: Her lessons were very hands-on and learning with her was a lot of fun.
7: I've always remembered about her kindness and responsibility for us.
4: And it's those lasting lessons that help explain why Shearer has become such a beloved teacher.
8: Amazing, beautiful, kind.
6: Miss Shearer, she was like the teacher everyone wished they had coming into kindergarten in their first time.
4: She started teaching in 1985 and is heading back this September for her 42nd year. Over 4 decades, she's taught generations of children, including some of their parents.
9: She's just as wonderful as she was then. I was so excited to find out that she was going to be my daughter's teacher. I wanted Violet to experience Patty's Corner.
4: Her colleagues say Shearer has always had a special connection with her students.
10: Patty has the gift of being able to make every child feel loved, special, and unique.
11: The room's active and she's in the middle of just loving it.
4: So what's kept her going for 41 years? Shearer says the answer is simple, the kids.
3: Where could I go into a room and get 20 hugs in one day? Be told you look pretty and be given notes that say I love you. You are the best teacher.
4: A lot has changed since Patty started teaching in 1985. But after 41 years, she's still not ready to retire.
3: I keep saying, Patty, are you going to retire? I said, well, not this year.
4: After 41 years, Shearer says there's still nothing quite like the excitement of a new school year, especially when it means welcoming another classroom of 5-year-olds. Carol Charles, CTV News.
0: This is Toronto's breaking news, CP24. We'll have a look at Toronto's top stories coming up next.

0: It's almost time to say goodbye to, yes, the snowbirds. This is the second of three air shows to cap off the summer that took off down at the waterfront today. Good evening. It is a special edition of the Canadian International Air Show as the snowbirds make one of their final appearances over Toronto before being grounded at the end of the season. Now, thousands turned out along the waterfront to watch. One of them was CTV's Sean Lethong.
1: Soaring through the air, the Canadian Forces snowbirds take to friendly skies for one of the last times.
2: Amazing. Every year is amazing.
1: Wayne has been coming to the air show for years. As a fan of the snowbirds, he's sad to see the Precision planes grounded at the end of their 55th season.
2: They've been a fixture in my life for years. And not to see them again, at least I know I've been here for the last one.
1: The snowbirds' CT-114 Tudor aircraft are reaching the end of their life, and the program has been put on pause until at least 2030.
3: It's unfortunate it's come to this. It's perhaps some better long-term planning would have kept them flying, but I'm sure they'll be back soon.
4: Well, it's kind of sad that they didn't have a game plan in place so that there was a replacement aircraft.
1: Snowbirds merchandise was flying off the shelves.
5: So you got some Snowbirds merch. What do the Snowbirds mean to you?
6: Oh, everything. They're everything Canadian. I absolutely love them.
1: Peggy says that the Snowbirds are part of a bigger tradition.
6: What a shame. We'll miss them. We really miss it. It's a tradition for Labor Day weekend. It's what you do. You get ready for the air show, look up at the sky, and have a great day.
1: The 77th Canadian International Air Show was part farewell and part celebration, as the usual gravity-defying stunts inspire those watching.
5: How was that?
7: It was so cool. Dude, they're such pretty planes. And like the way that, I don't know, it's just like really awesome.
1: From the speed of the CF-18 to the incredible stunts from the Red Line Air Show to the Pink Jet, whose pink smoke raises awareness for breast cancer and whose Los Angeles-based pilot is experiencing a homecoming having grown up in Toronto.
8: It is fantastic. I had goosebumps today. So before I get to enter the air show box, as we call it, I got to hold by the CN Tower. So to be almost parallel with the CN Tower, circling, waiting for my turn to fly, it just feels surreal.
1: As she hopes to inspire future pilots, something that's been happening here for years, like former Snowbirds commanding officer Maryse Carmichael.
9: To me, the Snowbirds really mean it's a source of inspiration. I was one of those young Canadians that was inspired by the Snowbirds at an air show when I was a young girl.
1: And though they may be ending their run, the hope is that they will return soon. And this is just the second of three air shows over the Labor Day long weekend. There is another chance tomorrow to see the Snowbirds one more time. Sean Lethong, CTV News.
0: And for those looking for something to do tomorrow, well, you'll have some closures to keep in mind on Labor Day Monday. Now, most grocery chains will be closed. All LCBO locations will be shut as well. Most municipal offices will also be closed, along with Toronto Public Library branches. All banks will be closed, and there'll be no mail delivery happening on that day either. On the flip side, many tourist attractions will be open to check out on Monday. They include the CN Tower, Hockey Hall of Fame, the Toronto Zoo, select shopping centers, including Eaton Center and Vaughan Mills, will be open for business as well. The beer store says it'll have some locations open across the province. Well, more news in a moment, but first, here's a live look at the city tonight, looking quite lovely, lit up like kind of like a Christmas tree, some of those colors there. Hey, let's take a look at the satellite radar now, everybody, and it is pretty calm. Just like one or two spots of a potential little bit of precipitation just right about now, but really not much at all to be concerned about over the course of the evening. As we look at the current conditions, it's 18 degrees right now, pretty consistent. We know Bancroft is going to be one of the cooler spots this evening, and you can see that it's already started, only 9 degrees in Bancroft. As we look at overnight at a glance, we're just going to be a degree below normal. Yeah, 12 degrees, might need a sweater. Clear conditions, wind becoming light northwest at 10 kilometers an hour, sunrise at 6:48, and by 8 a.m. we rise a degree to 13 degrees. Well, turning to other news now, a man is fighting for his life in hospital following a stabbing in Mississauga. It happened near Dundas and Main Street around 5:40 p.m. Paramedics say they transported a man to hospital in life-threatening condition, suffering from a stab wound to the neck. Peel police confirmed that one suspect is in custody and that there is no threat to public safety. The investigation is ongoing. And York Regional Police are investigating a shooting in Richmond Hill. Officers responded to calls of shots fired just after 4 this morning at a home in the area of Leslie Street and William F. Bell Parkway. Police say the suspects took off from there in the area, but no immediate threat to the public. The victim was taken to hospital with non-life-threatening injuries. Well, police have released images of a man and a woman wanted for stealing alcohol from a restaurant on the Toronto Islands. The suspects are both believed to be 25 years old. The man described as 6 feet tall with a medium build and was last seen wearing dark pants, a white shirt, and a black vest, and a white baseball cap. Now, the female suspect is 5'10", with a thin build, long blonde hair, and was last seen wearing a black shirt and black shorts. Police allege the pair broke into a restaurant on August 28th around 2 a.m. and took a quantity of alcohol before running away. Meanwhile, Peel Police are hoping you can help them find a man wanted in connection with allegedly breaking into more than 30 vehicles last week. It happened in the early hours of last Thursday. Police say a total of 32 vehicles were broken into. In some cases, the suspects smashed windows to get inside. The break-ins happened in the areas of Alpha Mills Road and Faulkner Drive and Plainsman Road. The suspect is described as being around 30 years old with a medium build and wore a jacket with the word Polo on the collar. Call Peel Police or Crime Stoppers if you think that you can help. Well, a motorcyclist is in serious but stable condition this morning after a crash late last night. It happened in Etobicoke on the lakeshore near Silver Moon Drive around 11:45. The bike became pinned underneath the car after colliding. EMS tells us they took a man in his 40s to hospital in serious but stable condition. Police say the driver of the car is now facing charges under the Highway Traffic Act. And two people were sent to hospital this afternoon after an e-bike fire in Midtown. Toronto police say the bike caught fire in a laneway near St. Clair and Bathurst just before 11:30 this morning. Two people were taken to hospital for minor smoke inhalation. A few hours later, fire crews responded to another lithium-ion battery fire in an apartment building near Victoria Park and Crescent Town Road. Now, no injuries were reported in that case, and both fires were quickly extinguished. Fire Chief Jim Jessup told CTV News recently that fires caused by lithium-ion batteries pose the greatest public safety risk in Toronto and that the city has seen a 200% increase in these fires since 2022. Well, stay with the smokes. I'm thinking about the fire. Folks, more to come after the break, including we've got some sports for you.

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18: Welcome to the Harold Maynard Mississauga Park, where the Beer League magic happens.
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20: What are you gonna do? Lose all over me?
21: Be yourselves, but not too much, because it's annoying if you overdo it.
22: Welcome back, everybody. Well, this is one of the last times we'll be able to show this shot in all its glory. The CNE ends tomorrow, in case you had forgotten. It is Labor Day. Lots going to be happening at the CNE tomorrow. We'll have more of that in just a little bit later on. But you can see it's still happening down there. I think it closes. I think it's probably closed, but people are probably slowly making their way out. And of course, with all the lights on, it looks like, lots to do down there. Okay, let's see if there's lots to do right now with this weather. Really not much. It is a lovely 18 degrees right now, 17 in Chatham-Kent, and 17 in Sudbury. Let's look at our lows tonight. We're right about where we should be. It's kind of a shock to the system there. Parry Sound, 9 degrees. Bancroft, 6. And in Toronto, it's 12. We are 1 degree below our normal this time of year. And tomorrow morning at 5 a.m., it'll be 12 degrees. It's going to be a clear night, rising slowly throughout the morning, but it's going to be a beautiful sunny day, as you can see there, and the wind from the southwest, so not too much to be concerned about by mid-morning. And you can see, there it is. That is a pretty picture. 24 degrees tomorrow, feeling like 27. If you're running around doing some last-minute things, the places that are open, you've got a good day, or just maybe put your feet up and relax and convince the kids that going to school on Tuesday, is going to be a good thing. I'm sure a lot of kids want to get back to school because they're tired of the summer. Look at that picture, everybody. Snowbirds, it's the last air show tomorrow for this year. At 12 o'clock, it'll be 18 degrees, and by 4 o'clock, it'll be 23 degrees. And really, as I said, sound like a broken record, a lovely day. But hold on, it doesn't last. Tuesday, it looks like a pretty good day too. Wednesday, Thursday, we have some rain. TIFF starts on Thursday. I've got my dress all picked out. and I don't want to have to wear a coat. So let's hope those showers are gone by then. Friday, sunshine, and Saturday, potential showers, and again, Sunday. It's really not a bad week overall when you look at it from the sunny side of the street. Okay, let's talk about something that's not so sunny. It was a short stay in a playoff spot for the Blue Jays. It's not over yet. In a disappointing series finale against the Kansas City Royals.
1: Driven to deep right center field, and it's 3-0 Royals.
22: Ouch. Jays pitcher Spencer Argetti struggled in this one, giving up an early home run for three of his six earned runs in this game. Kansas City defeated Toronto 6-1. The Jays now sit a game out of a wild card spot after the Guardians defeated the Tigers this afternoon. Toronto is in Sacramento tomorrow for a three-game series against the Athletics. AFC Toronto is looking to keep their win streak going, hosting Calgary Wild FC this afternoon. AFC Toronto had a dominant first half, but Calgary put up a dominant fight in the second, and the two teams battled to a scoreless draw. This was only the second 0-0 draw of the season for Toronto. They are back in action Thursday, hosting the Montreal Roses at BMO Field. The Argos and the Ticats are gearing up for the annual Labor Day Classic in the Hammer.
3: There's down the Saskatchewan defense. Takes the snap. Rifles it into Partridge. Tyler Common.
22: Toronto is coming off a 24-28 loss last Saturday against the Saskatchewan Rough Riders, dropping their record to 5-6 on the year. They sit second in the East Division. Meanwhile, the Tiger Cats have lost two straight and sit third in the East with a record of 4-8. It's the 55th time that the two teams will meet in the Labor Day Classic, which dates back to 1949. The sold-out match includes halftime performances from Hamilton-born singer-songwriter Tommy Swick and four-time Juno Award winner Matthew Good. Kickoff at Tim Hortons Field is set for 2:30 in the afternoon. The Toronto International Film Festival, as I mentioned, returns to the city this week. Starting Thursday, filmmakers, actors, and audiences will converge on King Street to kick off the 51st edition of TIFF. The opening night film is Being Human, the story of U.S. accessibility advocate Judy Heumann. It's one of the nearly 300 titles on the official schedule. This year also marks the first year of TIFF The Market, an industry-focused event connecting players across the screen sector. TIFF runs from September 10th to the 20th. And staying on the big screen, Spider-Man Brand New Day held on to the number one spot at the box office.
4: I'm not just Peter Parker. I'm Spider-Man.
22: People just can't get enough of this film. It is the second film of the last decade to top the box office for six straight weeks. It has now grossed over $2.4 billion worldwide. Christopher Nolan's epic The Odyssey remained in second spot with another $13 million in earning this weekend, while the hybrid live-action animated Looney Tunes movie Coyote vs. Acme rounded out the top three. Stay with us, folks. More to come after the break.
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22: Well, as we mentioned earlier in the show, the air show is just one of the many sights and sounds that the CNE has to offer in its last day. But there are plenty of unique food, rides, and even an NFL exhibit to visit before the X closes tomorrow for good. CP24's Melissa Duggan has more.
28: Boy, does the time fly. Can you believe we're already at the unofficial end of summer already? And listen, get in here while you can. This is the final 2 days of the CNE, running today and tomorrow. All the rides going on behind us here. Of course, plenty of food to check out as well. Inside the food hall, there are some 100 different vendors you could take advantage of. Taste tests here and there. Even more food when you head out onto the grounds as well. Chatting with lots of people today. Many of them telling me this is part of their annual tradition. Have a listen.
35: Yeah, we thought it would be less crowded, so, and we have two little kids, so it's better to come early and get them a chance to go on the rides.
28: Absolutely. Is this a tradition for you? Do you come here every year?
35: No, this is actually the first time that we have come here.
28: Oh, excellent. What do you think so far?
35: It's nice. We are just starting, but hopefully it will be nice.
36: I am coming to see the air show.
28: Oh.
36: I love the air show. I've been coming here since I was a little girl.
28: Oh, wonderful. So this is a tradition for you?
36: Yes, it is. Every year for the air show.
28: And why are you coming back every year for the air show? What makes it special?
36: The big planes, like the war planes and then the jets. They're just unbelievable.
37: Well, you've got the Super Bowl experience. So the first time we've ever done this is with the NFL. You get to come in and see every Super Bowl ring that's ever there, the Vince Lombardi trophy. There's a lot of interactive football experiences. Of course, we have the air show this weekend, which is a huge amount of fun, along with the Super Dogs and ice skating with Elvis Stoiko.
28: Lots of fun you could pack in before the old routine comes our way starting on Tuesday. We're now going to toss it back to you.
22: SCP24's Melissa Duggan. And the Toronto International Busker Fest continues to take over Woodbine Park this weekend. Organizers say it is the largest event raising money and awareness about epilepsy research on the planet. There are over 100 performers in 7 stages. The festivities continue tomorrow from noon until 7. Information about all the different acts can be found on torontobuskerfest.com. And it's a sign that summer really is coming to an end, as it was the last day to take a dip in most of the city's outdoor pools. Most of the city's outdoor pools closed for the season today. Select pools staying open until September 20th, the city says. Wading pools will also shut down, while splash pads will remain open for another week. A full list of what's open and closed can be found on the city's website. And it wasn't just people making a splash this long weekend. The city's free doggy swims return for another year. Nine pools welcome dogs this afternoon between 4:30 and 6:30. The event was free and reservations were not required. Those who attended needed to present proof of rabies vaccination for the pups.
1: I think it's great that the city does this. It's an amazing way to let the dogs cool down and just have some fun with their new friends.
3: And it's a nice end to the summer.
4: He was really loving it. I love it too, because what he loves, we love.
3: Is this a tradition for you? Have you been here before?
4: First time.
3: Oh, the first time?
4: Yeah.
3: Okay, why did you decide to come out today?
4: I just heard about it. Okay. And what could be better? Dogs having fun. Happy dog, happy us.
22: That's a good dad dog. Seven other city pools are also holding free doggy swims on September 20th. That's it for now, folks, but come on back. We're going back to school, literally.
8: The NFL is back like you've never seen before on TSN, CTV, and Crave. Kicking off with a Wednesday night Super Bowl rematch.
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11: Going for it all! Oh!
8: All right here. A new season begins Wednesday on TSN, CTV, and Crave.

0: I'm Katie Dawson. I'm a singer-songwriter. I write and perform all my own music. You can find my music on all streaming services. But here's the thing with that. You don't actually own your music, and there's data tracking involved. Wouldn't it be nice to own something you love? 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Check out this record right here. It's glow-in-the-dark vinyl. Or how about this one? There's 24-karat gold leaf flake directly in the vinyl. This has never been done before on a vinyl record. Records should be fun, unique, and collectible. And the music on them should be great, too. Do you like rock and roll, folk, country, and rockabilly? Well, I've done all that and more, and I think you'll love it. Don't believe me? Just ask them.
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5: School hasn't even started yet, but some current and former students are already making a special visit to see a teacher. And after 41 years in the classroom, one Ontario teacher has made quite an impression. CTV's Carol Charles explains.
6: The summer goes too fast, eh?
7: It's been a while since any one person in this group was in kindergarten, but they haven't forgotten the teacher who set them on their educational path.
8: If I didn't have her as a teacher, I would not appreciate reading as much as I do now.
7: Recognizing more than four decades as an educator, this is a grateful visit before Patty Shear gets ready for yet another year at the front of the class.
6: Renee, yes. What did you do this summer?
7: They remember Shearer as the teacher who made learning fun.
9: Her lessons were very hands-on and learning with her was a lot of fun.
10: I've always remembered about her kindness and responsibility for us.
7: And it's those lasting lessons that help explain why Shearer has become such a beloved teacher.
11: Amazing, beautiful, kind.
9: Miss Shearer, she was like the teacher everyone wished they had coming into kindergarten in their first time.
7: She started teaching in 1985 and is heading back this September for her 42nd year. Over four decades, she's taught generations of children, including some of their parents.
12: She's just as wonderful as she was then. I was so excited to find out that she was going to be my daughter's teacher. I wanted Violet to experience a Patty's Corner.
7: Her colleagues say Shearer has always had a special connection.

0: with her students.
1: Adi has the gift of being able to make every child feel loved, special, and unique.
2: The room's active and she's in the middle of just loving it.
0: So what's kept her going for 41 years? Shearer says the answer is simple, the kids.
3: Where could I go into a room and get 20 hugs in one day? Be told you look pretty and be given notes that say I love you. You are the best teacher.
0: A lot has changed since Patty started teaching in 1985. But after 41 years, she's still not ready to retire.
3: They keep saying, Patty, are you going to retire? I said, well, not this year.
0: After 41 years, Shearer says there's still nothing quite like the excitement of a new school year, especially when it means welcoming another classroom of five-year-olds. Carol Charles, CTV News.
4: And that's our report for this evening. A reminder, you can get breaking news all day long on CP24 and on our website, ctvnewstoronto.ca. For all the hardworking people in front of and behind the camera here, have a good night. I'm Andrea Case. Michelle, Nathan, and Lindsay will be here tomorrow for Labor Day. Good night.

0: It's almost time to say goodbye to, yes, the snowbirds. This is the second of three air shows to cap off the summer that took off down at the waterfront today. Good evening. It is a special edition of the Canadian International Air Show as the snowbirds make one of their final appearances over Toronto before being grounded at the end of the season. Now, thousands turned out along the waterfront to watch. One of them was CTV's Sean Lethong.
1: Soaring through the air, the Canadian Forces snowbirds take to friendly skies for one of the last times.
2: Amazing. Every year is amazing.
1: Wayne has been coming to the air show for years as a fan of the snowbirds. He's sad to see the Precision planes grounded at the end of their 55th season.
2: They've been a fixture in my life for years. And not to see them again, at least I know I've been here for the last one.
1: The snowbirds' CT-114 Tudor aircraft are reaching the end of their life, and the program has been put on pause until at least 2030.
3: It's unfortunate it's come to this. It's perhaps some better long-term planning would have kept them flying, but I'm sure they'll be back soon.
4: Well, it's kind of sad that they didn't have a game plan in place so that there was a replacement aircraft.
1: Snowbirds merchandise was flying off the shelves.
5: So you got some Snowbirds merch. What do the Snowbirds mean to you?
6: Everything. They're everything Canadian. I absolutely love them.
1: Peggy says that the Snowbirds are part of a bigger tradition.
6: What a shame. We'll miss them. We're really missing. It's a tradition for Labor Day weekend. It's what you do. You get ready for the air show, look up at the sky, and have a great day.
1: The 77th Canadian International Air Show was part farewell and part celebration, as the usual gravity-defying stunts inspire those watching.
5: How was that?
7: It was so cool. Dude, they're such pretty planes. And like the way that, I don't know, it's just like really awesome.
1: From the speed of the CF-18 to the incredible stunts from the Red Line Air Show to the Pink Jet, whose pink smoke raises awareness for breast cancer and whose Los Angeles-based pilot is experiencing a homecoming having grown up in Toronto.
8: It is fantastic. I had goosebumps today. So before I get to enter the air show box, as we call it, I got to hold by the CN Tower. So to be almost parallel with the CN Tower, circling, waiting for my turn to fly, it just feels surreal.
1: As she hopes to inspire future pilots, something that's been happening here for years, like former Snowbirds commanding officer Maryse Carmichael.
9: To me, the Snowbirds really mean it's a source of inspiration. I was one of those young Canadians that was inspired by the Snowbirds at an air show when I was a young girl.
1: And though they may be ending their run, the hope is that they will return soon. And this is just the second of three air shows over the Labor Day long weekend. There is another chance tomorrow to see the Snowbirds one more time. Sean Lethong, CTV News.
0: And for those looking for something to do tomorrow, well, you'll have some closures to keep in mind on Labor Day Monday. Now, most grocery chains will be closed. All LCBO locations will be shut as well. Most municipal offices will also be closed, along with Toronto Public Library branches. All banks will be closed, and there'll be no mail delivery happening on that day either. On the flip side, many tourist attractions will be open to check out on Monday. They include the CN Tower, Hockey Hall of Fame, the Toronto Zoo, select shopping centers, including Eaton Centre and Vaughan Mills, will be open for business as well. The beer store says it'll have some locations open across the province. Well, more news in a moment, but first, here's a live look at the city tonight, looking quite lovely, lit up like kind of like a Christmas tree, some of those colors there. Hey, let's take a look at the satellite radar now, everybody, and it is pretty calm, just like one or two spots of a potential a little bit of precipitation just right about now, but really not much at all to be concerned about over the course of the evening. As we look at the current conditions, it's 18 degrees right now, pretty consistent. We know Bancroft is going to be one of the cooler spots this evening, and you can see that it's already started, only 9 degrees in Bancroft. As we look at overnight at a glance, we're just going to be a degree below normal. Yeah, 12 degrees, might need a sweater. Clear conditions, wind becoming light northwest at 10 kilometers an hour, sunrise at 6:48, and by 8 a.m. we rise a degree to 13 degrees. Well, turning to other news now, a man is fighting for his life in hospital following a stabbing in Mississauga. It happened near Dundas and Main Street around 5:40 p.m. Paramedics say they transported a man to hospital in life-threatening condition, suffering from a stab wound to the neck. Peel police confirmed that one suspect is in custody and that there is no threat to public safety. The investigation is ongoing. And York Regional Police are investigating a shooting in Richmond Hill. Officers responded to calls of shots fired just after 4 this morning at a home in the area of Leslie Street and William F. Bell Parkway. Police say the suspects took off from there in the area, but no immediate threat to the public. The victim was taken to hospital with non-life-threatening injuries. Well, police have released images of a man and a woman wanted for stealing alcohol from a restaurant on the Toronto Islands. The suspects are both believed to be 25 years old. The man described as 6 feet tall with a medium build and was last seen wearing dark pants, a white shirt, and a black vest, and a white baseball cap. Now, the female suspect is 5'10", with a thin build, long blonde hair, and was last seen wearing a black shirt and black shorts. Police allege the pair broke into a restaurant on August 28th around 2 a.m. and took a quantity of alcohol before running away. Meanwhile, Peel police are hoping you can help them find a man wanted in connection with allegedly breaking into more than 30 vehicles last week. It happened in the early hours of last Thursday. Police say a total of 32 vehicles were broken into. In some cases, the suspects smashed windows to get inside. The break-ins happened in the areas of Alpha Mills Road and Faulkner Drive and Plainsman Road. The suspect is described as being around 30 years old with a medium build and wore a jacket with the word Polo on the collar. Call Peel Police or Crime Stoppers if you think that you can help. Well, a motorcyclist is in serious but stable condition this morning after a crash late last night. It happened in Etobicoke on the lakeshore near Silver Moon Drive around 11:45. The bike became pinned underneath the car after colliding. EMS tells us they took a man in his 40s to hospital in serious but stable condition. Police say the driver of the car is now facing charges under the Highway Traffic Act. And two people were sent to hospital this afternoon after an e-bike fire in Midtown. Toronto police say the bike caught fire in a laneway near St. Clair and Bathurst just before 11:30 this morning. Two people were taken to hospital for minor smoke inhalation. A few hours later, fire crews responded to another lithium-ion battery fire in an apartment building near Victoria Park and Crescent Town Road. Now, no injuries were reported in that case, and both fires were quickly extinguished. Fire Chief Jim Jessup told CTV News recently that fires caused by lithium-ion batteries pose the greatest public safety risk in Toronto and that the city has seen a 200% increase in these fires since 2022. Well, stay with the smokes. I'm thinking about the fire. Folks, more to come after the break, including we've got some sports for you.

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6: Welcome to the Harold Maynard Mississauga Park, where the Beer League magic happens.
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8: What are you going to do? Lose all over me?
9: Be yourselves, but not too much. It's annoying if you overdo it.
10: Welcome back, everybody. Well, this is one of the last times we'll be able to show this shot in all its glory. The CNE ends tomorrow, in case you had forgotten. It is Labor Day. Lots going to be happening at the CNE tomorrow, and we'll have more of that in just a little bit later on. But you can see it's still happening down there. I think it closes. I think it's probably closed, but people are probably slowly making their way out. And of course, with all the lights on, it looks like, lots to do down there. Okay, let's see if there's lots to do right now with this weather. Really not much. It is a lovely 18 degrees right now, 17 in Chatham-Kent, and 17 in Sudbury. Let's look at our lows tonight. We're right about where we should be. It's kind of a shock to the system there. Parry Sound, 9 degrees. Bancroft, 6. And in Toronto, it's 12. We are 1 degree below our normal this time of year. And tomorrow morning at 5 a.m., it'll be 12 degrees. It's going to be a clear night, rising slowly throughout the morning, but it's going to be a beautiful sunny day, as you can see there, and the wind from the southwest, so not too much to be concerned about by mid-morning. And you can see, there it is. That is a pretty picture. 24 degrees tomorrow, feeling like 27. If you're running around doing some last-minute things, the places that are open, you've got a good day, or just maybe put your feet up and relax and convince the kids that going to school on Tuesday, is going to be a good thing. I'm sure a lot of kids want to get back to school because they're tired of the summer. Look at that picture, everybody. Snowbirds, it's the last air show tomorrow for this year. At 12 o'clock, it'll be 18 degrees, and by 4 o'clock, it'll be 23 degrees. And really, as I said, sound like a broken record, a lovely day. But hold on, it doesn't last. Tuesday, it looks like a pretty good day too. Wednesday, Thursday, we have some rain. TIFF starts on Thursday. I've got my dress all picked out, and I don't want to have to wear a coat, so let's hope those showers are gone by then. Friday, sunshine, and Saturday, potential showers, and again, Sunday. It's really not a bad week overall when you look at it from the sunny side of the street. Okay, let's talk about something that's not so sunny. It was a short stay in a playoff spot for the Blue Jays. It's not over yet. In a disappointing series finale against the Kansas City Royals.
11: Driven to deep right center field, and it's 3-0 Royals.
10: Ouch. Jays pitcher Spencer Argetti struggled in this one, giving up an early home run for 3 of his 6 earned runs in this game. Kansas City defeated Toronto 6-1. The Jays now sit a game out of a wild card spot after the Guardians defeated the Tigers this afternoon. Toronto is in Sacramento tomorrow for a 3-game series against the Athletics. NAFC Toronto is looking to keep their win streak going, hosting Calgary Wild FC this afternoon. AFC Toronto had a dominant first half, but Calgary put up a dominant fight in the second, and a two

0: teams battled to a scoreless draw. This was only the second 0-0 draw of the season for Toronto. They are back in action Thursday, hosting the Montreal Roses at BMO Field. The Argos and the Ticats are gearing up for the annual Labor Day Classic in the Hammer.
1: There's down the Saskatchewan defense. Takes the snap. Rifles it into Parkridge! Tyler Common!
0: Toronto's coming off a 24-28 loss last Saturday against Saskatchewan Rough Riders, dropping their record to 5-6 on the year. They sit second in the East Division. Meanwhile, the Tiger Cats have lost two straight and sit third in the East with a record of 4-8. It's the 55th time that the two teams will meet in the Labor Day Classic, which dates back to 1949. The sold-out match includes halftime performances from Hamilton-born singer-songwriter Tommy Swick and four-time Juno Award winner Matthew Good. Kickoff at Tim Hortons Field is set for 2:30 in the afternoon. The Toronto International Film Festival, as I've mentioned, returns to the city this week. Starting Thursday, filmmakers, actors, and audiences will converge on King Street to kick off the 51st edition of TIFF. The opening night film is Being Human, the story of U.S. accessibility advocate Judy Heumann. It's one of the nearly 300 titles on the official schedule. This year also marks the first year of TIFF The Market, an industry-focused event connecting players across the screen sector. TIFF runs from September 10th to the 20th. And staying on the big screen, Spider-Man Brand New Day held on to the number one spot at the box office.
2: I'm not just Peter Parker. I'm Spider-Man.
0: People just can't get enough of this film. It is the second film of the last decade to top the box office for six straight weeks. It has now grossed over $2.4 billion worldwide. Christopher Nolan's epic The Odyssey remained in second spot with another $13 million in earning this weekend, while the hybrid live-action animated Looney Tunes movie Coyote vs. Acme rounded out the top three. Stay with us, folks. More to come after the break.
3: People of King's Landing, gather. If your world is to survive, I must light the way.

0: I'm Katie Dawson. I'm a singer-songwriter. I write and perform all my own music. You can find my music on all streaming services. But here's the thing with that. You don't actually own your music, and there's data tracking involved. Wouldn't it be nice to own something you love? 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Check out this record right here. It's glow-in-the-dark vinyl. Or how about this one? There's 24-karat gold leaf flake directly in the vinyl. This has never been done before on a vinyl record. Records should be fun, unique, and collectible. And the music on them should be great, too. Do you like rock and roll, folk, country, and rockabilly? Well, I've done all that and more, and I think you'll love it. Don't believe me? Just ask them.
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9: In brightest day. 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

0: 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Lock in all season long.
1: Well, as we mentioned earlier in the show, the air show is just one of the many sights and sounds that the CNE has to offer in its last day. But there are plenty of unique food, rides, and even an NFL exhibit to visit before the X closes tomorrow for good. CP24's Melissa Duggan has more.
2: Boy, does the time fly. Can you believe we're already at the unofficial end of summer already? And listen, get in here while you can. This is the final 2 days of the CNE, running today and tomorrow. All the rides going on behind us here. Of course, plenty of food to check out as well. Inside the food hall, there are some 100 different vendors you could take advantage of. Taste tests here and there. Even more food when you head out onto the grounds as well. Chatting with lots of people today. Many of them telling me this is part of their annual tradition. Have a listen.
3: Yeah, we thought it would be less crowded, so, and we have two little kids, so it's better to come early and get them a chance to go on the rides.
2: Absolutely. Is this a tradition for you? Do you come here every year?
3: No, this is actually the first time that we have come here.
2: Oh, excellent. What do you think so far?
3: It's nice. We are just starting, but hopefully it will be nice.
4: I am coming to see the air show.
2: Oh.
4: I love the air show. I've been coming here since I was a little girl.
2: Oh, wonderful. So this is a tradition for you?
4: Yes, it is. Every year for the air show.
2: And why are you coming back every year for the air show? What makes it special?
4: The big planes, like the war planes and then the jets. They're just unbelievable.
5: Well, you've got the Super Bowl experience. It's the first time we've ever done this. It's with the NFL. You get to come in and see every Super Bowl ring that's ever there, the Vince Lombardi trophy. There's a lot of interactive football experiences. Of course, we have the air show this weekend, which is a huge amount of fun, along with the Super Dogs and ice skating with Elvis Stoiko.
2: Lots of fun you can pack in before the old routine comes our way starting on Tuesday. We're now going to toss it back to you.
1: SCP24's Melissa Duggan. And the Toronto International Busker Fest continues to take over Woodbine Park this weekend. Organizers say it is the largest event raising money and awareness about epilepsy research on the planet. There are over 100 performers in 7 stages. The festivities continue tomorrow from noon until 7. Information about all the different acts can be found on torontobuskerfest.com. And it's a sign that summer really is coming to an end, as it was the last day to take a dip in most of the city's outdoor pools. Most of the city's outdoor pools closed for the season today. Select pools staying open until September 20th, the city says. Wading pools will also shut down, while splash pads will remain open for another week. A full list of what's open and closed can be found on the city's website. And it wasn't just people making a splash this long weekend. The city's free doggy swims returned for another year. 9 pools welcomed dogs this afternoon between 4:30 and 6:30. The event was free and reservations were not required. Those who attended needed to present proof of rabies vaccination for the pups.
6: I think it's great that the city does this. It's an amazing way to let the dogs cool down and just have some fun with their new friends.
7: And it's a nice end to the summer.
8: He was really loving it. I love it too, because what he loves, we love.
2: Is this a tradition for you? Have you been here before?
8: First time.
2: Oh, the first time?
8: Yeah.
2: Okay, why did you decide to come out today?
8: I just heard about it. Okay. And what could be better? Dogs having fun. Happy dog, happy us.
1: That's a good dad dog. 7 other city pools are also holding free doggy swims on September 20th. That's it for now, folks, but come on back. We're going back to school, literally.
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9: 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All right here. A new season begins Wednesday on TSN, CTV, and Crave.
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6: School hasn't even started yet, but some current and former students are already making a special visit to see a teacher. And after 41 years in the classroom, one Ontario teacher has made quite an impression. CTV's Carol Charles explains.
7: The summer goes too fast, eh?
8: It's been a while since any one person in this group was in kindergarten, but they haven't forgotten the teacher who set them on their educational path.
9: If I didn't have her as a teacher, I would not appreciate reading as much as I do now.
8: Recognizing more than four decades as an educator, this is a grateful visit before Patty Shear gets ready for yet another year at the front of the class.
7: Renee, yes. What did you do this summer?
8: They remember Shearer as the teacher who made learning fun.
10: Her lessons were very hands-on and learning with her was a lot of fun.
11: I've always remembered about her kindness and responsibility for us.
8: And it's those lasting lessons that help explain why Shearer has become such a beloved teacher.
12: Amazing, beautiful, kind.
10: Miss Shearer, she was like the teacher everyone wished they had coming into kindergarten in their first time.
8: She started teaching in 1985 and is heading back this September for her 42nd year. Over four decades, she's taught generations of children, including some of their parents.
13: She's just as wonderful as she was then. I was so excited to find out that she was going to be my daughter's teacher. I wanted Violet to experience Patty's Corner.
8: Her colleagues say Shearer has always had a special connection with her students.
14: Patty has the gift of being able to make every child feel loved, special, and unique.
15: The room's active and she's in the middle of just loving it.
8: So what's kept her going for 41 years? Shearer says the answer is simple, the kids.
7: Where could I go into a room and get 20 hugs in one day? Be told you look pretty and be given notes that say I love you. You are the best teacher.
8: A lot has changed since Patty started teaching in 1985. But after 41 years, she's still not ready to retire.
7: They keep saying, Patty, are you going to retire? I said, well, not this year.
8: After 41 years, Shearer says there's still nothing quite like the excitement of a new school year, especially when it means welcoming another classroom of five-year-olds. Carol Charles, CTV News.
6: And that's our report for this evening. 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For all the hardworking people in front of and behind the camera here, have a good night. I'm Andrea Case. Michelle, Nathan, and Lindsay will be here tomorrow for Labor Day. Good night.

0: A man is fighting for his life in hospital following a stabbing in Mississauga. Details just ahead. Fire officials are sounding the alarm as lithium-ion battery-related fires are sharply increasing in the city. Details to come. York police are investigating after a shooting this morning in Richmond Hill. This is Toronto's breaking news, CP24. Good evening, I'm Arda Zakarian. A man has been rushed to hospital after a stabbing in Mississauga. This happened near Dundas and Main Street around 5:40 p.m. Paramedics say they transported a man to hospital in life-threatening condition who was suffering from a stab wound to the neck. Peel police say one person is in custody and that there's no threat to public safety. York police are investigating a shooting in Richmond Hill. Officers responded to shots fired just after 4 o'clock this morning at a home in the area of Leslie Street and William F. Bell Parkway. Police say the suspects took off from the area, but there is no immediate threat to the public. The victim was taken to a hospital with non-life-threatening injuries. Two people were sent to hospital this afternoon after an e-bike fire in Midtown. Toronto police say the bike caught fire in a laneway near St. Clair and Bathurst just before 11:30 this morning. Two people were taken to hospital for minor smoke inhalation. A few hours later, fire crews responded to another lithium-ion battery fire in an apartment building near Victoria Park and Crescent Town Road. No injuries were reported in that case, and both fires were quickly extinguished. Lithium-ion battery-related fires continue to be an issue around the city with nearly a 200% increase in the past 4 years. Randy Nareen, president and CEO of Clean Core Research, joined us to discuss what can be done to prevent these dangerous fires.
1: Buy certified and use the charger that it comes with. Using the charger that these devices come with is critical. And I'm sure we've all seen when you've bought a charger off Amazon or something that is uncertified, and then you put it to your iPhone or whichever phone you have, and then the phone becomes really hot. That's a problem. That heat is that because that charger is not meant to go with that device. Then look at the battery every single time you put it to charge, and the battery's there. And I'm not saying you have to take it out and do this full inspection, but when you're about to charge, you just glance over to the area where the battery's held and make sure it looks like it's intact and it doesn't look damaged.
0: Nareen says the other common mistake people make is charging their devices unattended. He says you can often hear, see, or smell an issue before it becomes a problem, but only if you are on site. Peel police are hoping you can help find a man wanted in connection with allegedly breaking into more than 30 vehicles last week. It happened in the early hours of last Thursday. Police say a total of 32 vehicles were broken into, and in some cases, the suspect smashed windows to get inside. The break-ins happened in the areas of Alpha Mills Road, Falconer Drive, and Plainsman Road. The suspect is described as being around 30 years old with a medium build and wore a jacket with the word Polo on the collar. Call Peel Police or Crime Stoppers if you can help. A motorcyclist is in serious but stable condition this morning after a crash late last night. It happened in Etobicoke on the Lakeshore near Silver Moon Drive around 11:45. The bike became pinned underneath a car after colliding. EMS tells us that they took a man in his 40s to a hospital in serious but stable condition. Police say the driver of the car is now facing charges under the Highway Traffic Act. A motorcyclist has been injured after a collision in Etobicoke. Toronto police say this happened at 5:40 yesterday evening on Poplar Heights Drive just east of Islington Avenue. They say it was a single vehicle crash and a man in his 40s was taken to hospital with non-life-threatening injuries. An investigation into the cause of the crash is ongoing. Police are looking for a hit-and-run driver following a crash on Queen West. This happened around 11 o'clock yesterday near Shaw and Queen. The pedestrian was taken to a hospital with serious injuries. Those injuries are now described as non-life-threatening. Traffic in the area is moving again and no description on a suspect vehicle. This is Toronto's breaking news, CP24. We'll have a look at Toronto's top stories coming up next. Stay with us.
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0: the last long weekend of the summer, and we're capping it off with Toronto's favorite tradition, going to the X. We'll show you some moments from the CNE. The number of lithium-ion batteries is rising sharply in Toronto. Coming up, the safety concerns behind this trend. The union representing a wide range of workers at the University of Toronto votes in favor of a strike mandate. And stay with CP24 for more on these stories. 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Thousands of people have been turning out at the X over the past couple of weeks. The annual event has something for everyone, including carnival games, music, and of course, the wacky food.
1: Yeah, we thought it would be less crowded, so, and we have two little kids, so it's better to come early and get them a chance to go on the rides.
2: Absolutely. Is this a tradition for you? Do you come here every year?
1: No, this is actually the first time that we have come here.
2: Oh, excellent. What do you think so far?
1: It's nice. We are just starting, but hopefully it will be nice.
3: I am coming to see the air show.
2: Oh.
3: I love the air show. I've been coming here since I was a little girl.
2: Oh, wonderful. So this is a tradition for you?
3: Yes, it is. Every year for the air show.
2: And why are you coming back every year for the air show? What makes it special?
3: The big planes, like the war planes and then the jets. They're just unbelievable.
4: Well, you've got the Super Bowl experience. It's the first time we've ever done this. It's with the NFL. You get to come in and see every Super Bowl ring that's ever there, the Vince Lombardi trophy. There's a lot of interactive football experiences. Of course, we have the air show this weekend, which is a huge amount of fun, along with the Super Dogs and ice skating with Elvis Stoiko and Soca tonight with Allison Hynes. So if you're into Soca, wow, it's packed. It's going to be an amazing night.
0: The gates will reopen for the final day of the CNE tomorrow morning at 10. The dog days of summer took on a whole new meaning this long weekend. The city's free doggy swims returned for another year. 9 pools, including Greenwood Park, High Park, and Monarch Park, welcomed dogs this afternoon between 4:30 and 6:30 p.m. The event was free and reservations weren't required, but owners had to show proof of rabies vaccination. One adult was allowed to bring up to 2 furry friends and had to remain on the pool deck to supervise. A full list of participating pools is available on the city's website. 7 other city pools will host free doggy swims on September the 20th. The Canadian International Air Show is back and taking over Toronto's sky. And there they are, the famed Canadian Forces snowbirds, making their 55th and final run right here in our city. This is the 77th edition of the air show, thrilling crowds once again at the tail end of the CNE. The show resumes tomorrow beginning at noon. It's been a weekend of fun, outrageous, and spontaneous entertainment at Woodbine Park. The Toronto International Busker Fest brings together the largest gathering of buskers from around the world, all in support of Epilepsy Toronto. Organizers say it's the largest event raising money and awareness about epilepsy research on the planet, with over 100 performers and 7 stages.
5: This event is super unique in that it's actually organized by Epilepsy Toronto as a fundraiser. It's the only event, big arts event like this in the world. And the way it works is we ask you to make a donation when you come through the gate. That money goes directly to the charity, to supporting people living with epilepsy and their families in our community.
0: The festivities continue for a final day tomorrow from noon until 7 p.m. There will be some closures to keep in mind on Labor Day Monday. Most grocery store chains will be closed. All LCBO locations are shut down as well. Most municipal offices will be closed along with the Toronto Public Library branches. All banks are closed and there will be no mail delivery happening that day either. Now, on the flip side, many tourist attractions will be open on Monday and they include the CN Tower, Hockey Hall of Fame, and the Toronto Zoo. Select shopping centers, including Eaton Centre and Vaughan Mills, will be open for business as well. The beer store says it's going to have some locations open across the province. And here's some good news. If you are taking transit to get to various long weekend events, the TTC says there will be no scheduled subway closures this weekend, but some bus and streetcar routes are being diverted to get around street closures for various events, including the Labor Day parade downtown. The TTC adds that it will be increasing service on some routes in time for the return to school. Meanwhile, Metrolink says it's reinstating GoBus service to post-secondary schools. There will be changes on the Lakeshore East, Lakeshore West, Barrie, and Stouffville rail lines, as well as GoBus service across the network. Metrolink says these changes will continue until the spring and align service with demand, address the availability of train crews, and allow for work on the Barrie and Stouffville lines. Rush hour service will remain unchanged. Most of the city's outdoor pools closed for the season today, with select pools staying open until September the 20th. The city says wading pools will also be shut down, while splash pads will remain open for another week. A new survey reveals many Canadians are feeling happier than they were a year ago. According to Léger's Happiness Index 2026, the national average sits at 70.5 out of 100, up from 68.7 a year earlier. Quebec was the happiest province at 74.5, while Ontario landed right in the middle of the pack at 69.3. Among the country's largest cities, Montreal came first with an index of 72.7. Brampton was second at 71.7, while Toronto rounded out the top three at 69.4. This is Toronto's breaking news. CP24 will have a look at Toronto's top stories coming up next.
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0: Canada is set to hit hundreds of American products with counter tariffs on Tuesday. It's a move meant to protect Canadian businesses, although many are bracing for higher costs. CTV's Anastasia Dextrine explains.
19: From musical instruments to auto parts.
20: Here behind we have a windshield for a car. This is actually for a 55 Chevy. So this is something that we developed for a client.
19: At Aris Packaging in Lachine, Michael Lieberman has built a business around specialty packing. He aims to keep costs down, but come next week, that could get harder.
20: A percentage of it relies on the U.S. supply chain, which has been a challenge because of the tariffs and countervailing tariffs.
19: Starting Tuesday, September 8th, Canada will impose tariffs of up to 50% on some U.S. imports. It's Canada's dollar-for-dollar response to the United States. The move comes after failed trade talks between the two countries led to 50% tariffs on many Canadian goods. For Lieberman, the math is simple.
20: If I'm importing a product that is under the tariffs that costs me a dollar, now that product's cost me $1.50. How do you pass that? How do you go to a customer and say, I got to charge you 50 cents more?
19: It's a question among many small business owners, according to the Canadian Federation of Independent Business. And spokesperson Jasmine Guinette says British Columbia, Ontario, and Quebec will be the hardest hit.
11: Businesses in manufacturing, businesses in construction are going to be highly impacted by the counter tariffs because they import materials and inputs and so on. But wholesale and retail are going to also be highly impacted.
19: The federal government has announced $7.5 billion in new measures to support Canadian workers and businesses as a result. But Lieberman says years of trade disputes have already forced him to adapt.
20: We're still dealing with tariffs that were paid from 2016 that have not been returned to us. And now 2020, it happened again. It's forced us, in some cases, to move our manufacturing into the United States for the product that's sold into the United States. I don't think it's wrong to counter tariff. I think it's okay. But what is the cost to the Canadian economy?
19: And Lieberman says the question isn't just who pays the tariff. It's how long can they afford to? Anna Sazed-Extrine, CTV News.
0: Jazz Airlines says it's asking for a mediator to get involved now that the union representing 1,000 flight attendants has voted in favor of a strike mandate. Negotiations have hit a serious snag between the two sides. The Canadian Flight Attendant Union says 99% of their members voted for a strike mandate after months of bargaining. Jazz Aviation operates flights under the Air Canada Express brand. The flight attendants have been without a contract since January the 1st. At least five people are dead after a plane crash at Miami International Airport. These images show the Amazon Prime Boeing 737 cargo flight lying on the side of a roadway after it overran the runway and struck multiple vehicles. Amazon has released a statement expressing their condolences. The aircraft was heading to Florida from Puerto Rico. An investigation into the cause is underway. This is Toronto's breaking news, CP24. We'll have a look at Toronto's top stories coming up next.
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0: topic of bike lanes, you know, here in Toronto, across the province. Doug Ford, government moving ahead to remove some of the big bike lanes after the, you know, report confirmed that the government turned down compromises that could have restored traffic lanes. So, Bill, I know you got a lot of thoughts on these bike lanes. They really are a pretty clearly big issue for the provincial government, but also a big issue for people in and around the areas of those lanes.
1: Yeah, well, let's start with that big scoop that I saw this morning in the Toronto Star, mm-hmm. that the government actually turned down an opportunity to keep some of those lanes. Except that if you read on past the second or third paragraph, they do explain, if you look at the call out for proposals, it's still in there. Maybe that isn't like what the city had come up with. But a part of the debate that's missing to me, and I think it's because these changes come kind of slowly over time. We've added more bike lanes, and we started by just designating a little part of the road. And then for safety, we wanted to mark them. And so we put in those flexible posts, those bollards. And then we started to put in concrete barriers. I was looking at some photos around Toronto today. You won't be able to see it probably here, but there's a car up on one of those concrete barriers by mistake, and it's covered in graffiti. And stop today and take a look at what our cities have become. Aesthetics matter. If we're going to have designated bike lanes, do they have to be this ugly? I mean, think about it. If you're putting together a tourist brochure of Toronto, you might put the newer City Hall, right? This looks like a spaceship, and you would focus in on that with the reflecting pool, and or Old City Hall, that just one of those classic old buildings. What you wouldn't focus on is what you actually see now if you arrive in the city with fresh eyes, and it's these ugly orange dividers. Some of those big rubber ones are being used out there. There's this mixed up kind of different. The green paint even of itself is not that attractive. I mean, look at some of this stuff. The concrete barriers everywhere. It's just, oh, there you go. A total eyesore to look at these things.
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0: have always been two kinds of people in the world. Those who worried about their investments and those who chose some peace of mind. Smart investors hold gold.
1: It was a short stay in a playoff spot for the Blue Jays after a disappointing series finale against the Kansas City Royals.
2: Driven to deep right center field, and it's 3-0 Royals.
1: Jays pitcher Spencer Arrighetti struggled in this one, giving up an early home run for three of his six earned runs in this game. Kansas City defeated Toronto 6-1. The Jays now sit a game out of a wild card spot after the Guardians defeated the Tigers this afternoon. Toronto is in Sacramento tomorrow for a three-game series against the Athletics. The Argos and the Ticats are gearing up for the annual Labor Day Classic in Hamilton. Was coming off a 24-28 loss last Saturday against the Saskatchewan Roughriders, dropping their record to 5-6 on the year. They sit second in the East Division. Meanwhile, the Ticats have lost two straight and sit third in the East with a record of 4-8. It's the 55th time that the two teams will meet in the Labor Day Classic, which dates back to 1949. The sold-out match includes halftime performances from Hamilton-born singer-songwriter Tommy Swick and four-time Juno Award winner Matthew Good. Kickoff at Tim Hortons Field is set for 2:30 p.m. AFC Toronto were looking to keep their win streak going, hosting Calgary Wild FC this afternoon.
3: Zdorsky from distance, over top.
1: AFC Toronto had a dominant first half, but Calgary put up a fight in the second, and the two teams battled to a scoreless draw. This was only the second scoreless draw of the season for Toronto. They are back in action Thursday, hosting the Montreal Roses at BMO Field. School hasn't even started yet, but some current and former students are already making a special visit to see their teacher. And after 41 years in the classroom, one Ontario teacher has made quite an impression. CTV's Carol Charles caught up with her.
4: Summer goes too fast, eh?
5: It's been a while since any one person in this group was in kindergarten, but they haven't forgotten the teacher who set them on their educational path.
6: If I didn't have her as a teacher, I would not appreciate reading as much as I do now.
5: Recognizing more than four decades as an educator, this is a grateful visit before Patty Shear gets ready for yet another year at the front of the class.
4: Renee, what did you do this summer?
5: They remember Shearer as the teacher who made learning fun.
7: Her lessons were very hands-on, and learning with her was a lot of fun.
8: I've always remembered about her kindness and responsibility for us.
5: And it's those lasting lessons that help explain why Shearer has become such a beloved teacher.
9: Amazing, beautiful, kind.
7: This year, she was like the teacher everyone wished they had coming into kindergarten in their first time.
5: She started teaching in 1985 and is heading back this September for her 42nd year. Over four decades, she's taught generations of children, including some of their parents.
10: She's just as wonderful as she was then. I was so excited to find out that she was going to be my daughter's teacher. I wanted Violet to experience Patty's Corner.
5: Her colleagues say Shearer has always had a special connection with her students.
11: Patty has the gift of being able to make every child feel loved, special, and unique.
12: The room's active and she's in the middle of just loving it.
5: So what's kept her going for 41 years? Shearer says the answer is simple, the kids.
4: Where could I go into a room and get 20 hugs in one day, be told you look pretty, and be given notes that say I love you, you are the best teacher?
5: A lot has changed since Patty started teaching in 1985, but after 41 years, she's still not ready to retire.
4: I keep saying, Patty, are you going to retire? I said, well, not this year.
5: After 41 years, Shearer says there's still nothing quite like the excitement of a new school year, especially when it means welcoming another classroom of five-year-olds. Carol Charles, CTV News.
1: 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We'll have a look at Toronto's top stories coming up next.

0: A man is fighting for his life in hospital following a stabbing in Mississauga. Details just ahead. Fire officials are sounding the alarm as lithium-ion battery-related fires are sharply increasing in the city. Details to come. York police are investigating after a shooting this morning in Richmond Hill. This is Toronto's breaking news, CP24. Good evening, I'm Arda Zakarian. A man has been rushed to hospital after a stabbing in Mississauga. This happened near Dundas and Main Street around 5:40 p.m. Paramedics say they transported a man to hospital in life-threatening condition who was suffering from a stab wound to the neck. Peel police say one person is in custody and that there's no threat to public safety. York police are investigating a shooting in Richmond Hill. Officers responded to shots fired just after 4 o'clock this morning at a home in the area of Leslie Street and William F. Bell Parkway. Police say the suspects took off from the area, but there is no immediate threat to the public. The victim was taken to hospital with non-life-threatening injuries. Two people were sent to hospital this afternoon after an e-bike fire in Midtown. Toronto police say the bike caught fire in a laneway near St. Clair and Bathurst just before 11:30 this morning. Two people were taken to hospital for minor smoke inhalation. A few hours later, fire crews responded to another lithium-ion battery fire in an apartment building near Victoria Park and Crescent Town Road. No injuries were reported in that case, and both fires were quickly extinguished. Lithium-ion battery-related fires continue to be an issue around the city with nearly a 200% increase in the past 4 years. Randy Nareen, president and CEO of CleanCore Research, joined us to discuss what can be done to prevent these dangerous fires.
1: Buy certified and use the charger that it comes with. Using the charger that these devices come with is critical. And I'm sure we've all seen when you bought a charger off Amazon or something that is uncertified, and then you put it to your iPhone or whichever phone you have, and then the phone becomes really hot. That's a problem. That heat is that because that charger is not meant to go with that device. Then look at the battery every single time you put it to charge, and the battery's there. And I'm not saying you have to take it out and do this full inspection, but when you're about to charge, you just glance over to the area where the battery's held and make sure it looks like it's intact and it doesn't look damaged.
0: Nareen says the other common mistake people make is charging their devices unattended. He says you can often hear, see, or smell an issue before it becomes a problem, but only if you are on site. Peel police are hoping you can help find a man wanted in connection with allegedly breaking into more than 30 vehicles last week. It happened in the early hours of last Thursday. Police say a total of 32 vehicles were broken into, and in some cases, the suspect smashed windows to get inside. The break-ins happened in the areas of Alpha Mills Road, Falconer Drive, and Plainsman Road. The suspect is described as being around 30 years old with a medium build and wore a jacket with the word Polo on the collar. Call Peel Police or Crime Stoppers if you can help. A motorcyclist is in serious but stable condition this morning after a crash late last night. It happened in Etobicoke on the lakeshore near Silver Moon Drive around 11:45. The bike became pinned underneath a car after colliding. EMS tells us that they took a man in his 40s to a hospital in serious but stable condition. Police say the driver of the car is now facing charges under the Highway Traffic Act. A motorcyclist has been injured after a collision in Etobicoke. Toronto police say this happened at 5:40 yesterday evening on Poplar Heights Drive, just east of Islington Avenue. They say it was a single vehicle crash and a man in his 40s was taken to hospital with non-life-threatening injuries. An investigation into the cause of the crash is ongoing. Police are looking for a hit-and-run driver following a crash on Queen West. This happened around 11 o'clock yesterday near Shaw and Queen. The pedestrian was taken to a hospital with serious injuries. Those injuries are now described as non-life-threatening. Traffic in the area is moving again and no description on a suspect vehicle. This is Toronto's breaking news, CP24. We'll have a look at Toronto's top stories coming up next. Stay with us.
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0: the last long weekend of the summer, and we're capping it off with Toronto's favorite tradition, going to the X. We'll show you some moments from the CNE. The number of lithium-ion batteries is rising sharply in Toronto. Coming up, the safety concerns behind this trend. The union representing a wide range of workers at the University of Toronto votes in favor of a strike mandate. And stay with CP24 for more on these stories. 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Thousands of people have been turning out at the X over the past couple of weeks. The annual event has something for everyone, including carnival games, music, and of course, the wacky food.
1: Yeah, we thought it would be less crowded, so, and we have two little kids, so it's better to come early and get them a chance to go on the rides.
2: Absolutely. Is this a tradition for you? Do you come here every year?
1: No, this is actually the first time that we have come here.
2: Oh, excellent. What do you think so far?
1: It's nice. We are just starting, but hopefully it will be nice.
3: I am coming to see the air show.
2: Oh!
3: I love the air show. I've been coming here since I was a little girl.
2: Oh, wonderful. So this is a tradition for you?
3: Yes, it is. Every year for the air show.
2: And why are you coming back every year for the air show? What makes it special?
3: The big planes, like the war planes and then the jets. They're just unbelievable.
4: Well, you've got the Super Bowl experience. It's the first time we've ever done this. It's with the NFL. You get to come in and see every Super Bowl ring that's ever there, the Vince Lombardi trophy. There's a lot of interactive football experiences. Of course, we have the air show this weekend, which is a huge amount of fun, along with the Super Dogs and ice skating with Elvis Stoiko and Soca tonight with Allison Hynes. So if you're into Soca, wow, it's packed. It's going to be an amazing night.
0: The gates will reopen for the final day of the CNE tomorrow morning at 10. The dog days of summer took on a whole new meaning this long weekend. The city's free doggy swims returned for another year. 9 pools, including Greenwood Park, High Park, and Monarch Park, welcomed dogs this afternoon between 4:30 and 6:30 p.m. The event was free and reservations weren't required, but owners had to show proof of rabies vaccination. One adult was allowed to bring up to 2 furry friends and had to remain on the pool deck to supervise. A full list of participating pools is available on the city's website. 7 other city pools will host free doggy swims on September the 20th.

0: All in support of Epilepsy Toronto. Organizers say it's the largest event raising money and awareness about epilepsy research on the planet, with over 100 performers and 7 stages.
1: This event is super unique in that it's actually organized by Epilepsy Toronto as a fundraiser. It's the only event, big arts event like this in the world. And the way it works is we ask you to make a donation when you come through the gate. That money goes directly to the charity, to supporting people living with epilepsy and their families in our community.
0: The festivities continue for a final day tomorrow from noon until 7 p.m. There will be some closures to keep in mind on Labor Day Monday. Most grocery store chains will be closed. All LCBO locations are shut down as well. Most municipal offices will be closed along with the Toronto Public Library branches. All banks are closed and there will be no mail delivery happening that day either. Now, on the flip side, many tourist attractions will be open on Monday, and they include the CN Tower, Hockey Hall of Fame, and the Toronto Zoo. Select shopping centers, including Eaton Center and Vaughan Mills, will be open for business as well. The beer store says it's going to have some locations open across the province. And here's some good news. If you are taking transit to get to various long weekend events, the TTC says there will be no scheduled subway closures this weekend, but some bus and streetcar routes are being diverted to get around street closures for various events, including the Labor Day Parade downtown. The TTC adds that it will be increasing service on some routes in time for the return to school. Meanwhile, Metrolinx says it's reinstating GoBus service to post-secondary schools. There will be changes on the Lakeshore East, Lakeshore West, Barrie, and Stouffville rail lines, as well as GoBus service across the network. Metrolinx says these changes will continue until the spring and align service with demand, address the availability of train crews, and allow for work on the Barrie and Stouffville lines. Rush hour service will remain unchanged. Most of the city's outdoor pools closed for the season today, with select pools staying open until September the 20th. The city says wading pools will also be shut down, while splash pads will remain open for another week. A new survey reveals many Canadians are feeling happier than they were a year ago. According to Léger's Happiness Index 2026, the national average sits at 70.5 out of 100, up from 68.7 a year earlier. Quebec was the happiest province at 74.5, while Ontario landed right in the middle of the pack at 69.3. Among the country's largest cities, Montreal came first with an index of 72.7. Brampton was second at 71.7, while Toronto rounded out the top three at 69.4. This is Toronto's breaking news. CP24, we'll have a look at Toronto's top stories coming up next.
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0: Canada is set to hit hundreds of American products with counter tariffs on Tuesday. It's a move meant to protect Canadian businesses, although many are bracing for higher costs. CTV's Anastasia Dextrine explains.
1: From musical instruments to auto parts.
2: Here behind we have a windshield for a car. 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So this is something that we developed for a client.
1: At Aris Packaging in Lachine, Michael Lieberman has built a business around specialty packing. He aims to keep costs down, but come next week, that could get harder.
2: A percentage of it relies on the U.S. supply chain, which has been a challenge because of the tariffs and countervailing tariffs.
1: Starting Tuesday, September 8th, Canada will impose tariffs of up to 50% on some U.S. imports. It's Canada's dollar-for-dollar response to the United States. The move comes after failed trade talks between the two countries led to 50% tariffs on many Canadian goods. For Lieberman, the math is simple.
2: If I'm importing a product that is under the tariffs that cost me a dollar, now that product's cost me $1.50. How do you pass that? How do you go to a customer and say, I got to charge you 50 cents more?
1: It's a question among many small business owners, according to the Canadian Federation of Independent Business. And spokesperson Jasmine Guinette says British Columbia, Ontario, and Quebec will be the hardest hit.
3: Businesses in manufacturing, businesses in construction, are going to be highly impacted by the counter tariffs because they import materials and inputs and so on. But wholesale and retail are going to also be highly impacted.
1: The federal government has announced $7.5 billion in new measures to support Canadian workers and businesses as a result. But Lieberman says years of trade disputes have already forced him to adapt.
2: We're still dealing with tariffs that were paid from 2016 that have not been returned to us. And now 2020, it happened again. It's forced us, in some cases, to move our manufacturing into the United States for the product that's sold into the United States. I don't think it's wrong to counter tariff. I think it's okay. But what is the cost to the Canadian economy?
1: And Lieberman says the question isn't just who pays the tariff. It's how long can they afford to. Anastasia Dextrine, CTV News.
0: Jazz Airlines says it's asking for a mediator to get involved now that the union representing 1,000 flight attendants has voted in favor of a strike mandate. Negotiations have hit a serious snag between the two sides. The Canadian Flight Attendant Union says 99% of their members voted for a strike mandate after months of bargaining. Jazz Aviation operates flights under the Air Canada Express brand. The flight attendants have been without a contract since January the 1st. At least five people are dead after a plane crash at Miami International Airport. These images show the Amazon Prime Boeing 737 cargo flight lying on the side of a roadway after it overran the runway and struck multiple vehicles. Amazon has released a statement expressing their condolences. The aircraft was heading to Florida from Puerto Rico. An investigation into the cause is underway. This is Toronto's breaking news, CP24. We'll have a look at Toronto's top stories coming up next.
4: The people of King's Landing gather. 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
3: Bike lanes, you know, here in Toronto, across the province, Doug Ford government moving ahead to remove some of the big bike lanes after the, you know, report confirmed that the government turned down compromises that could have restored traffic lanes. So, Bill, I know you got a lot of thoughts on these bike lanes. They really are a pretty clearly big issue for the provincial government, but also a big issue for people in and around the areas of those lanes.
4: Yeah, well, let's start with that big scoop that I saw this morning in the Toronto Star that the government actually turned down an opportunity to keep some of those lanes. Except that if you read on past the second or third paragraph, they do explain, if you look at the call out for proposals, it's still in there. Maybe that isn't like what the city had come up with. But a part of the debate that's missing to me, and I think it's because these changes come kind of slowly over time. We've added more bike lanes, and we started by just designating a little part of the road. And then for safety, we wanted to mark them. And so we put in those flexible posts, those bollards. And then we started to put in concrete barriers. I was looking at some photos around Toronto today. You won't be able to see it probably here, but there's a car up on one of those concrete barriers by mistake, and it's covered in graffiti. And stop today and take a look at what our cities have become. Aesthetics matter. If we're going to have designated bike lanes, do they have to be this ugly? I mean, think about it. If you're putting together a tourist brochure of Toronto, you might put the newer City Hall, right? This looks like a spaceship, and you would focus in on that with the reflecting pool, and or old City Hall, that just one of those classic old buildings. What you wouldn't focus on is what you actually see now if you arrive in the city with fresh eyes, and it's these ugly orange dividers. Some of those big rubber ones are being used out there. There's this mixed up kind of different. The green paint even of itself is not that attractive. I mean, look at some of this stuff. The concrete barriers everywhere. It's just, oh, there you go, a total eyesore to look at these things.
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13: It was a short stay in a playoff spot for the Blue Jays after a disappointing series finale against the Kansas City Royals.
14: Driven to deep right center field, and it's 3-0 Royals.
13: Jays pitcher Spencer Arrighetti struggled in this one, giving up an early home run for 3 of his 6 earned runs in this game. Kansas City defeated Toronto 6-1. The Jays now sit a game out of a wild card spot after the Guardians defeated the Tigers this afternoon. Toronto is in Sacramento tomorrow for a 3-game series against the Athletics. The Argos and the Ticats are gearing up for the annual Labor Day Classic in Hamilton. Was coming off a 24-28 loss last Saturday against the Saskatchewan Rough Riders, dropping their record to 5-6 on the year. They sit second in the East Division. Meanwhile, the Ticats have lost 2 straight and sit third in the East with a record of 4-8. It's the 55th time that the two teams will meet in the Labor Day Classic, which dates back to 1949. The sold-out match includes halftime performances from Hamilton-born singer-songwriter Tommy Swick and 4-time Juno Award winner Matthew Good. Kickoff at Tim Hortons Field is set for 2:30 p.m. AFC Toronto were looking to keep their win streak going, hosting Calgary Wild FC this afternoon.
15: Zdorsky from distance, over top.
13: AFC Toronto had a dominant first half, but Calgary put up a fight in the second, and the two teams battled to a scoreless draw. This was only the second scoreless draw of the season for Toronto. They are back in action Thursday, hosting the Montreal Roses at BMO Field. School hasn't even started yet, but some current and former students are already making a special visit to see their teacher. And after 41 years in the classroom, one Ontario teacher has made quite an impression. CTV's Carol Charles caught up with her.
16: Summer goes too fast, eh?
17: It's been a while since any one person in this group was in kindergarten, but they haven't forgotten the teacher who set them on their educational path.
18: If I didn't have her as a teacher, I would not appreciate reading as much as I do now.
17: Recognizing more than 4 decades as an educator, this is a grateful visit before Patty Shear gets ready for yet another year at the front of the class.
16: Renee, what did you do this summer?
17: They remember Shearer as the teacher who made learning fun.
18: Her lessons were very hands-on and learning with her was a lot of fun.
19: I've always remembered about her kindness and responsibility for us.
17: And it's those lasting lessons that help explain why Shearer has become such a beloved teacher.
20: Amazing, beautiful, kind.
18: Miss Shearer, she was like the teacher everyone wished they had coming into kindergarten in their first time.
17: She started teaching in 1985 and is heading back this September for her 42nd year. Over 4 decades, she's taught generations of children, including some of their parents.
21: She's just as wonderful as she was then. I was so excited to find out that she was going to be my daughter's teacher. I wanted Violet to experience Patty's Corner.
17: Her colleagues say Shearer has always had a special connection with her students.
22: Patty has the gift of being able to make every child feel loved, special, and unique.
23: The room's active and she's in the middle of just loving it.
17: So what's kept her going for 41 years? Shearer says the answer is simple, the kids.
16: Where could I go into a room and get 20 hugs in one day? Be told you look pretty and be given notes that say I love you. You are the best teacher.
17: A lot has changed since Patty started teaching in 1985. But after 41 years, she's still not ready to retire.
16: I keep saying, Patty, are you going to retire? I said, well, not this year.
17: After 41 years, Shearer says there's still nothing quite like the excitement of a new school year, especially when it means welcoming another classroom of 5-year-olds. Carol Charles, CTV News.
13: 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We'll have a look at Toronto's top stories coming up next.

0: It's almost time to say goodbye to, yes, the snowbirds. This is the second of three air shows to cap off the summer that took off down at the waterfront today. Good evening. It is a special edition of the Canadian International Air Show as the snowbirds make one of their final appearances over Toronto before being grounded at the end of the season. Now, thousands turned out along the waterfront to watch. One of them was CTV's Sean Lethong.
1: Soaring through the air, the Canadian Forces snowbirds take to friendly skies for one of the last times.
2: Amazing. Every year is amazing.
1: Wayne has been coming to the air show for years. As a fan of the snowbirds, he's sad to see the Precision planes grounded at the end of their 55th season.
2: They've been a fixture in my life for years. And not to see them again, at least I know I've been here for the last one.
1: The snowbirds' CT-114 Tudor aircraft are reaching the end of their life, and the program has been put on pause until at least 2030.
3: It's unfortunate it's come to this. It's perhaps some better long-term planning would have kept them flying, but I'm sure they'll be back soon.
4: Well, it's kind of sad that they didn't have a game plan in place so that there was a replacement aircraft.
1: Snowbirds merchandise was flying off the shelves.
5: So you got some Snowbirds merch. What do the Snowbirds mean to you?
6: Everything. They're everything Canadian. I absolutely love them.
1: Peggy says that the Snowbirds are part of a bigger tradition.
6: What a shame. We'll miss them. We're really miss it. It's a tradition for Labor Day weekend. It's what you do. You get ready for the air show, look up at the sky, and have a great day.
1: The 77th Canadian International Air Show was part farewell and part celebration, as the usual gravity-defying stunts inspire those watching.
5: How was that?
7: It was so cool. Dude, they're such pretty planes. And like the way that, I don't know, it's just like really awesome.
1: From the speed of the CF-18 to the incredible stunts from the Red Line Air Show to the Pink Jet, whose pink smoke raises awareness for breast cancer and whose Los Angeles-based pilot is experiencing a homecoming having grown up in Toronto.
8: It is fantastic. I had goosebumps today. So before I get to enter the air show box, as we call it, I got to hold by the CN Tower. So to be almost parallel with the CN Tower, circling, waiting for my turn to fly, it just feels surreal.
1: As she hopes to inspire future pilots, something that's been happening here for years, like former Snowbirds commanding officer Maryse Carmichael.
9: To me, the snowbirds really mean it's a source of inspiration. I was one of those young Canadians that was inspired by the snowbirds at an air show when I was a young girl.
1: And though they may be ending their run, the hope is that they will return soon. And this is just the second of three air shows over the Labor Day long weekend. There is another chance tomorrow to see the snowbirds one more time. Sean Lethong, CTV News.
0: And for those looking for something to do tomorrow, well, you'll have some closures to keep in mind on Labor Day Monday. Now, most grocery chains will be closed. All LCBO locations will be shut as well. Most municipal offices will also be closed, along with Toronto Public Library branches. All banks will be closed, and there'll be no mail delivery happening on that day either. On the flip side, many tourist attractions will be open to check out on Monday. They include the CN Tower, Hockey Hall of Fame, the Toronto Zoo, select shopping centers, including Eaton Center and Vaughan Mills, will be open for business as well. The beer store says it'll have some locations open across the province. Well, more news in a moment, but first, here's a live look at the city tonight, looking quite lovely, lit up like kind of like a Christmas tree, some of those colors there. Hey, let's take a look at the satellite radar now, everybody, and it is pretty calm. Just like one or two spots of a potential little bit of precipitation just right about now, but really not much at all to be concerned about over the course of the evening. As we look at the current conditions, it's 18 degrees right now, pretty consistent. We know Bancroft is going to be one of the cooler spots this evening, and you can see that it's already started, only 9 degrees in Bancroft. As we look at overnight at a glance, we're just going to be a degree below normal. Yeah, 12 degrees, might need a sweater. Clear conditions, wind becoming light northwest at 10 kilometers an hour, sunrise at 6:48, and by 8 a.m. we rise a degree to 13 degrees. Well, turning to other news now, a man is fighting for his life in hospital following a stabbing in Mississauga. It happened near Dundas and Main Street around 5:40 p.m. Paramedics say they transported a man to hospital in life-threatening condition, suffering from a stab wound to the neck. Peel police confirmed that one suspect is in custody and that there is no threat to public safety. The investigation is ongoing. And York Regional Police are investigating a shooting in Richmond Hill. Officers responded to calls of shots fired just after 4 this morning at a home in the area of Leslie Street and William F. Bell Parkway. Police say the suspects took off from there in the area, but no immediate threat to the public. The victim was taken to hospital with non-life-threatening injuries. Well, police have released images of a man and a woman wanted for stealing alcohol from a restaurant on the Toronto Islands. The suspects are both believed to be 25 years old. The man described as 6 feet tall with a medium build and was last seen wearing dark pants, a white shirt, and a black vest, and a white baseball cap. Now, the female suspect is 5'10", with a thin build, long blonde hair, and was last seen wearing a black shirt and black shorts. Police allege the pair broke into a restaurant on August 28th around 2 a.m. and took a quantity of alcohol before running away. Meanwhile, Peel Police are hoping you can help them find a man wanted in connection with allegedly breaking into more than 30 vehicles last week. It happened in the early hours of last Thursday. Police say a total of 32 vehicles were broken into. In some cases, the suspects smashed windows to get inside. The break-ins happened in the areas of Alpha Mills Road and Faulkner Drive and Plainsman Road. The suspect is described as being around 30 years old with a medium build and wore a jacket with the word Polo on the collar. Call Peel Police or Crime Stoppers if you think that you can help. Well, a motorcyclist is in serious but stable condition this morning after a crash late last night. It happened in Etobicoke on the lakeshore near Silver Moon Drive around 11:45. The bike became pinned underneath the car after colliding. EMS tells us they took a man in his 40s to hospital in serious but stable condition. Police say the driver of the car is now facing charges under the Highway Traffic Act. And two people were sent to hospital this afternoon after an e-bike fire in Midtown. Toronto police say the bike caught fire in a laneway near St. Clair and Bathurst just before 11:30 this morning. Two people were taken to hospital for minor smoke inhalation. A few hours later, fire crews responded to another lithium-ion battery fire in an apartment building near Victoria Park and Crescent Town Road. Now, no injuries were reported in that case, and both fires were quickly extinguished. Fire Chief Jim Jessup told CTV News recently that fires caused by lithium-ion batteries pose the greatest public safety risk in Toronto and that the city has seen a 200% increase in these fires since 2022. Well, stay with the smokes. I'm thinking about the fire. Folks, more to come after the break, including we've got some sports for you.

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23: What do you think is going on?
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26: Welcome back, everybody. Well, this is one of the last times we'll be able to show this shot in all its glory. The CNE ends tomorrow, in case you had forgotten. It is Labor Day. Lots going to be happening at the CNE tomorrow. We'll have more of that in just a little bit later on. But you can see it's still happening down there. I think it closes. I think it's probably closed, but people are probably slowly making their way out. And of course, with all the lights on, it looks like, lots to do down there. Okay, let's see if there's lots to do right now with this weather. Really not much. It is a lovely 18 degrees right now, 17 in Chatham, Kent, and 17 in Sudbury. Let's look at our lows tonight. We're right about where we should be. It's kind of a shock to the system there. Parry Sound, 9 degrees. Bancroft, 6. And in Toronto, it's 12. We are 1 degree below our normal this time of year. And tomorrow morning at 5 a.m., it'll be 12 degrees. It's going to be a clear night, rising slowly throughout the morning, but it's going to be a beautiful sunny day, as you can see there, and the wind from the southwest, so not too much to be concerned about by mid-morning. And you can see, there it is. That is a pretty picture. 24 degrees tomorrow, feeling like 27. If you're running around doing some last-minute things, the places that are open, you've got a good day, or just maybe put your feet up and relax and convince the kids that going to school on Tuesday, is going to be a good thing. I'm sure a lot of kids want to get back to school because they're tired of the summer. Look at that picture, everybody. Snowbirds, it's the last air show tomorrow for this year. At 12 o'clock, it'll be 18 degrees, and by 4 o'clock, it'll be 23 degrees. And really, as I said, sound like a broken record, a lovely day. But hold on, it doesn't last. Tuesday looks like a pretty good day too. Wednesday, Thursday, we have some rain. TIFF starts on Thursday. I've got my dress all picked out. And I don't want to have to wear a coat, so let's hope those showers are gone by then. Friday, sunshine, and Saturday, potential showers, and again, Sunday. It's really not a bad week overall when you look at it from the sunny side of the street. Okay, let's talk about something that's not so sunny. It was a short stay in a playoff spot for the Blue Jays. It's not over yet. In a disappointing series finale against the Kansas City Royals.
0: Driven to deep right center field, and it's 3-0 Royals.
26: Ouch. Jays pitcher Spencer Argetti struggled in this one, giving up an early home run for three of his six earned runs in this game. Kansas City defeated Toronto 6-1. The Jays now sit a game out of a wild card spot after the Guardians defeated the Tigers this afternoon. Toronto is in Sacramento tomorrow for a three-game series against the Athletics. NAFC Toronto is looking to keep their win streak going, hosting Calgary Wild FC this afternoon. AFC Toronto had a dominant first half, but Calgary put up a dominant fight in the second, and the two teams battled to a scoreless draw. This was only the second 0-0 draw of the season for Toronto. They are back in action Thursday, hosting the Montreal Roses at BMO Field. The Argos and the Ticats are gearing up for the annual Labor Day Classic in the Hammer.
1: Here's Dallas Saskatchewan defense. Takes the snap and rifles it into coverage. Tyler Common.
26: Toronto is coming off a 24-28 loss last Saturday against Saskatchewan Rough Riders, dropping their record to 5-6 on the year. They sit second in the East Division. Meanwhile, the Tiger Cats have lost two straight and sit third in the East with a record of 4-8. It's the 55th time that the two teams will meet in the Labor Day Classic, which dates back to 1949. The sold-out match includes halftime performances from Hamilton-born singer-songwriter Tommy Swick and four-time Juno Award winner Matthew Good. Kickoff at Tim Hortons Field is set for 2:30 in the afternoon. The Toronto International Film Festival, as I mentioned, returns to the city this week. Starting Thursday, filmmakers, actors, and audiences will converge on King Street to kick off the 51st edition of TIFF. The opening night film is Being Human, the story of U.S. accessibility advocate Judy Heumann. It's one of the nearly 300 titles on the official schedule. This year also marks the first year of TIFF The Market, an industry-focused event connecting players across the screen sector. TIFF runs from September 10th to the 20th. And staying on the big screen, Spider-Man Brand New Day held on to the number one spot at the box office.
9: I'm not just Peter Parker. I'm Spider-Man.
26: People just can't get enough of this film. It is the second film of the last decade to top the box office for six straight weeks. It has now grossed over $2.4 billion worldwide. Christopher Nolan's epic The Odyssey remained in second spot with another $13 million in earning this weekend, while the hybrid live-action animated Looney Tunes movie Coyote vs. Acme rounded out the top three. Stay with us, folks. More to come after the break.
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26: Well, as we mentioned earlier in the show, the air show is just one of the many sights and sounds that the CNE has to offer in its last day. But there are plenty of unique food, rides, and even an NFL exhibit to visit before the X closes tomorrow for good. CP24's Melissa Duggan has more.
35: Boy, does the time fly. Can you believe we're already at the unofficial end of summer already? And listen, get in here while you can. This is the final 2 days of the CNE, running today and tomorrow. All the rides going on behind us here. Of course, plenty of food to check out as well. Inside the food hall, there are some 100 different vendors you could take advantage of. Taste tests here and there. Even more food when you head out onto the grounds as well. Chatting with lots of people today. Many of them telling me this is part of their annual tradition. Have a listen.
36: Yeah, we thought it would be less crowded, so, and we have two little kids, so it's better to come early and get them a chance to go on the rides.
35: Absolutely. Is this a tradition for you? Do you come here every year?
36: No, this is actually the first time that we have come here.
35: Oh, excellent. What do you think so far?
36: It's nice. We are just starting, but hopefully it will be nice.
37: I am coming to see the air show.
35: Oh.
37: I love the air show. I've been coming here since I was a little girl.
35: Oh, wonderful. So this is a tradition for you?
37: Yes, it is. Every year for the air show.
35: And why are you coming back every year for the air show? What makes it special?
37: The big planes, like the war planes and then the jets. They're just unbelievable.
38: Well, you've got the Super Bowl experience. So the first time we've ever done this is with the NFL. You get to come in and see every Super Bowl ring that's ever there, the Vince Lombardi trophy. There's a lot of interactive football experiences. Of course, we have the air show this weekend, which is a huge amount of fun, along with the Super Dogs and ice skating with Elvis Stoiko.
35: Lots of fun you can pack in before the old routine comes our way starting on Tuesday. We're now going to toss it back to you.
26: SCP24's Melissa Duggan. And the Toronto International Busker Fest continues to take over Woodbine Park this weekend. Organizers say it is the largest event raising money and awareness about epilepsy research on the planet. There are over 100 performers in 7 stages. The festivities continue tomorrow from noon until 7. Information about all the different acts can be found on torontobuskerfest.com. And it's a sign that summer really is coming to an end, as it was the last day to take a dip in most of the city's outdoor pools. Most of the city's outdoor pools closed for the season today. Select pools staying open until September 20th, the city says. Wading pools will also shut down, while splash pads will remain open for another week. A full list of what's open and closed can be found on the city's website. And it wasn't just people making a splash this long weekend. The city's free doggy swims returned for another year. Nine pools welcomed dogs this afternoon between 4:30 and 6:30. The event was free and reservations were not required. Those who attended needed to present proof of rabies vaccination for the pups.
0: I think it's great that the city does this. It's an amazing way to let the dogs cool down and just have some fun with their new friends.
1: And it's a nice end to the summer.
6: He was really loving it. I love it too, because what he loves, we love.
1: Is this a tradition for you? Have you been here before?
6: First time.
1: Oh, the first time?
6: Yeah.
1: Okay, why did you decide to come out today?
6: I just heard about it. Okay. And what could be better? Dogs having fun. Happy dog, happy us.
26: That's a good dad dog. Seven other city pools are also holding free doggy swims on September 20th. That's it for now, folks, but come on back. We're going back to school, literally.
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27: One, two, three, roll three!
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28: What are you gonna do? Lose all over me?
33: Be yourselves, but not too much, because it's annoying if you overdo it.
26: School hasn't even started yet, but some current and former students are already making a special visit to see a teacher. And after 41 years in the classroom, one Ontario teacher has made quite an impression. CTV's Carol Charles explains.
39: The summer goes too fast, eh?
40: It's been a while since any one person in this group was in kindergarten, but they haven't forgotten the teacher who set them on their educational path.
41: If I didn't have her as a teacher, I would not appreciate reading as much as I do now.
40: Recognizing more than four decades as an educator, this is a grateful visit before Patty Shear gets ready for yet another year at the front of the class.
39: Renee, yes. What did you do this summer?
40: They remember Shearer as the teacher who made learning fun.
41: Her lessons were very hands-on and learning with her was a lot of fun.
42: I've always remembered about her kindness and responsibility for us.
40: And it's those lasting lessons that help explain why Shearer has become such a beloved teacher.
42: Amazing, beautiful, kind.
0: Miss Shearer, she was like the teacher everyone wished they had coming into kindergarten in their first time.
40: She started teaching in 1985 and is heading back this September for her 42nd year. Over four decades, she's taught generations of children, including some of their parents.
1: She's just as wonderful as she was then. I was so excited to find out that she was going to be my daughter's teacher. I wanted Violet to experience a Patty's Corner.
40: Her colleagues say Shearer has always had a special connection with her students.
2: Patty has the gift of being able to make every child feel loved, special, and unique.
3: The room's active and she's in the middle of just loving it.
40: So what's kept her going for 41 years? Shearer says the answer is simple, the kids.
4: Where could I go into a room and get 20 hugs in one day? Be told you look pretty and be given notes that say I love you. You are the best teacher.
40: A lot has changed since Patty started teaching in 1985. But after 41 years, she's still not ready to retire.
4: I keep saying, Patty, are you going to retire? I said, well, not this year.
40: After 41 years, Shearer says there's still nothing quite like the excitement of a new school year, especially when it means welcoming another classroom of five-year-olds. Carol Charles, CTV News.
5: And that's our report for this evening. 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For all the hardworking people in front of and behind the camera here, have a good night. I'm Andrea Case. Michelle, Nathan, and Lindsay will be here tomorrow for Labor Day. Good night.

0: It's almost time to say goodbye to, yes, the snowbirds. This is the second of three air shows to cap off the summer that took off down at the waterfront today. Good evening. It is a special edition of the Canadian International Air Show as the snowbirds make one of their final appearances over Toronto before being grounded at the end of the season. Now, thousands turned out along the waterfront to watch. One of them was CTV's Sean Leithong.
1: Soaring through the air, the Canadian Forces snowbirds take to friendly skies for one of the last times.
2: Amazing. Every year is amazing.
1: Wayne has been coming to the air show for years. As a fan of the snowbirds, he's sad to see the Precision planes grounded at the end of their 55th season.
2: They've been a fixture in my life for years. And not to see them again, at least I know I've been here for the last one.
1: The snowbirds' CT-114 Tudor aircraft are reaching the end of their life, and the program has been put on pause until at least 2030.
3: It's unfortunate it's come to this. It's perhaps some better long-term planning would have kept them flying, but I'm sure they'll be back soon.
4: Well, it's kind of sad that they didn't have a game plan in place so that there was a replacement aircraft.
1: Snowbirds merchandise was flying off the shelves.
5: So you got some Snowbirds merch. What do the Snowbirds mean to you?
6: Everything. They're everything Canadian. I absolutely love them.
1: Peggy says that the Snowbirds are part of a bigger tradition.
6: What a shame. We'll miss them. We really miss it. It's a tradition for Labor Day weekend. This is what you do. You get ready for the air show, look up at the sky, and have a great day.
1: The 77th Canadian International Air Show was part farewell and part celebration, as the usual gravity-defying stunts inspire those watching.
5: How was that?
7: It was so cool. Dude, they're such pretty planes. And like the way that, I don't know, it's just like really awesome.
1: From the speed of the CF-18 to the incredible stunts from the Red Line Air Show to the Pink Jet, whose pink smoke raises awareness for breast cancer and whose Los Angeles-based pilot is experiencing a homecoming having grown up in Toronto.
8: It is fantastic. I had goosebumps today. So before I get to enter the air show box, as we call it, I got to hold by the CN Tower. So to be almost parallel with the CN Tower, circling, waiting for my turn to fly, I just feel surreal.
1: As she hopes to inspire future pilots, something that's been happening here for years, like former Snowbirds commanding officer Maryse Carmichael.
9: To me, the snowbirds really mean it's a source of inspiration. I was one of those young Canadians that was inspired by the snowbirds at an air show when I was a young girl.
1: And though they may be ending their run, the hope is that they will return soon. And this is just the second of three air shows over the Labor Day long weekend. There is another chance tomorrow to see the snowbirds one more time. Sean Leithong, CTV News.
0: And for those looking for something to do tomorrow, well, you'll have some closures to keep in mind on Labor Day Monday. Now, most grocery chains will be closed. All LCBO locations will be shut as well. Most municipal offices will also be closed, along with Toronto Public Library branches. All banks will be closed, and there'll be no mail delivery happening on that day either. On the flip side, many tourist attractions will be open to check out on Monday. They include the CN Tower, Hockey Hall of Fame, the Toronto Zoo, select shopping centers, including Eaton Centre and Vaughan Mills, will be open for business as well. The beer store says it'll have some locations open across the province. Well, more news in a moment, but first, here's a live look at the city tonight, looking quite lovely, lit up like kind of like a Christmas tree, some of those colors there. Hey, let's take a look at the satellite radar now, everybody, and it is pretty calm, just like one or two spots of a potential little bit of precipitation just right about now, but really not much at all to be concerned about over the course of the evening. As we look at the current conditions, it's 18 degrees right now, pretty consistent. We know Bancroft is going to be one of the cooler spots this evening, and you can see that it's already started, only 9 degrees in Bancroft. As we look at overnight at a glance, we're just going to be a degree below normal. Yeah, 12 degrees, might need a sweater. Clear conditions, wind becoming light northwest at 10 kilometers an hour, sunrise at 6:48, and by 8 a.m. we rise a degree to 13 degrees. Well, turning to other news now, a man is fighting for his life in hospital following a stabbing in Mississauga. It happened near Dundas and Main Street around 5:40 p.m. Paramedics say they transported a man to hospital in life-threatening condition, suffering from a stab wound to the neck. Peel police confirmed that one suspect is in custody and that there is no threat to public safety. The investigation is ongoing. And York Regional Police are investigating a shooting in Richmond Hill. Officers responded to calls of shots fired just after 4 this morning at a home in the area of Leslie Street and William F. Bell Parkway. Police say the suspects took off from there in the area, but no immediate threat to the public. The victim was taken to hospital with non-life-threatening injuries. Well, police have released images of a man and a woman wanted for stealing alcohol from a restaurant on the Toronto Islands. The suspects are both believed to be 25 years old. The man described as 6 feet tall with a medium build and was last seen wearing dark pants, a white shirt, and a black vest, and a white baseball cap. Now, the female suspect is 5'10", with a thin build, long blonde hair, and was last seen wearing a black shirt and black shorts. Police allege the pair broke into a restaurant on August 28th around 2 a.m. and took a quantity of alcohol before running away. Meanwhile, Peel Police are hoping you can help them find a man wanted in connection with allegedly breaking into more than 30 vehicles last week. It happened in the early hours of last Thursday. Police say a total of 32 vehicles were broken into. In some cases, the suspects smashed windows to get inside. The break-ins happened in the areas of Alpha Mills Road and Faulkner Drive and Plainsman Road. The suspect is described as being around 30 years old with a medium build and wore a jacket with the word Polo on the collar. Call Peel Police or Crime Stoppers if you think that you can help. Well, a motorcyclist is in serious but stable condition this morning after a crash late last night. It happened in Etobicoke on the lakeshore near Silver Moon Drive around 11:45. The bike became pinned underneath the car after colliding. EMS tells us they took a man in his 40s to hospital in serious but stable condition. Police say the driver of the car is now facing charges under the Highway Traffic Act. And two people were sent to hospital this afternoon after an e-bike fire in Midtown. Toronto police say the bike caught fire in a laneway near St. Clair and Bathurst just before 11:30 this morning. Two people were taken to hospital for minor smoke inhalation. A few hours later, fire crews responded to another lithium-ion battery fire in an apartment building near Victoria Park and Crescent Town Road. Now, no injuries were reported in that case, and both fires were quickly extinguished. Fire Chief Jim Jessup told CTV News recently that fires caused by lithium-ion batteries pose the greatest public safety risk in Toronto and that the city has seen a 200% increase in these fires since 2022. Well, stay with the smokes. I'm thinking about the fire. Folks, more to come after the break, including we've got some sports for you.

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0: Welcome back, everybody. Well, this is one of the last times we'll be able to show this shot in all its glory. The CNE ends tomorrow, in case you had forgotten. It is Labor Day. Lots going to be happening at the CNE tomorrow. We'll have more of that in just a little bit later on. But you can see it's still happening down there. I think it closes. I think it's probably closed, but people are probably slowly making their way out. And of course, with all the lights on, it looks like, lots to do down there. Okay, let's see if there's lots to do right now with this weather. Really not much. It is a lovely 18 degrees right now, 17 in Chatham-Kent, and 17 in Sudbury. Let's look at our lows tonight. We're right about where we should be. It's kind of a shock to the system there. Parry Sound, 9 degrees. Bancroft, 6. And in Toronto, it's 12. We are 1 degree below our normal this time of year. And tomorrow morning at 5 a.m., it'll be 12 degrees. It's going to be a clear night, rising slowly throughout the morning, but it's going to be a beautiful sunny day, as you can see there, and the wind from the southwest, so not too much to be concerned about by mid-morning. And you can see, there it is. That is a pretty picture. 24 degrees tomorrow, feeling like 27. If you're running around doing some last-minute things, the places that are open, you've got a good day, or just maybe put your feet up and relax and convince the kids that going to school on Tuesday, is going to be a good thing. I'm sure a lot of kids want to get back to school because they're tired of the summer. Look at that picture, everybody. Snowbirds, it's the last air show tomorrow for this year. At 12 o'clock, it'll be 18 degrees, and by 4 o'clock, it'll be 23 degrees. And really, as I said, sound like a broken record, a lovely day. But hold on, it doesn't last. Tuesday, it looks like a pretty good day too. Wednesday, Thursday, we have some rain. TIFF starts on Thursday. I've got my dress all picked out, and I don't want to have to wear a coat, so let's hope those showers are gone by then. Friday, sunshine, and Saturday, potential showers, and again, Sunday. It's really not a bad week overall when you look at it from the sunny side of the street. Okay, let's talk about something that's not so sunny. It was a short stay in a playoff spot for the Blue Jays. It's not over yet. In a disappointing series finale against the Kansas City Royals.
1: Driven to deep right center field, and it's 3-0 Royals.
0: Ouch. Jays pitcher Spencer Argetti struggled in this one, giving up an early home run for 3 of his 6 earned runs in this game. Kansas City defeated Toronto 6-1. The Jays now sit a game out of a wild card spot after the Guardians defeated the Tigers this afternoon. Toronto is in Sacramento tomorrow for a 3-game series against the Athletics. AFC Toronto is looking to keep their win streak going, hosting Calgary Wild FC this afternoon. AFC Toronto had a dominant first half, but Calgary put up a dominant fight in the second, and the two teams battled to a scoreless draw. This was only the second 0-0 draw of the season for Toronto. They are back in action Thursday, hosting the Montreal Roses at BMO Field. The Argos and the Ticats are gearing up for the annual Labor Day Classic in the Hammer.
2: Here's down the Saskatchewan defense. Takes the snap, rifles it into Partridge! Tyler Common!
0: Toronto is coming off a 24-28 loss last Saturday against the Saskatchewan Roughriders, dropping their record to 5-6. On the year. They sit second in the East Division. Meanwhile, the Tiger Cats have lost 2 straight and sit third in the East with a record of 4-8. It's the 55th time that the two teams will meet in the Labor Day Classic, which dates back to 1949. The sold-out match includes halftime performances from Hamilton-born singer-songwriter Tommy Swick and 4-time Juno Award winner Matthew Good. Kickoff at Tim Hortons Field is set for 2:30 in the afternoon. The Toronto International Film Festival, as I mentioned, returns to the city this week. Starting Thursday, filmmakers, actors, and audiences will converge on King Street to kick off the 51st edition of TIFF. The opening night film is Being Human, the story of U.S. accessibility advocate Judy Heumann. It's one of the nearly 300 titles on the official schedule. This year also marks the first year of TIFF The Market, an industry-focused event connecting players across the screen sector.

0: runs from September 10th to the 20th. And staying on the big screen, Spider-Man Brand New Day held on to the number one spot at the box office.
1: I'm not just Peter Parker. I'm Spider-Man.
0: People just can't get enough of this film. It is the second film in the last decade to top the box office for six straight weeks. It has now grossed over $2.4 billion worldwide. Christopher Nolan's epic The Odyssey remained in second spot with another $13 million in earning this weekend, while the hybrid live-action animated Looney Tunes movie Coyote vs. Acme rounded out the top three. Stay with us, folks. More to come after the break.

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14: Well, as we mentioned earlier in the show, the air show is just one of the many sights and sounds that the CNE has to offer in its last day. But there are plenty of unique food, rides, and even an NFL exhibit to visit before the X closes tomorrow for good. CP24's Melissa Duggan has more.
15: Boy, does the time fly. Can you believe we're already at the unofficial end of summer already? And listen, get in here while you can. This is the final 2 days of the CNE, running today and tomorrow. All the rides going on behind us here. Of course, plenty of food to check out as well. Inside the food hall, there are some 100 different vendors you could take advantage of. Taste tests here and there, even more food when you head out onto the grounds as well. Chatting with lots of people today, many of them telling me this is part of their annual tradition. Have a listen.
16: Yeah, we thought it would be less crowded, so, and we have two little kids, so it's better to come early and get them a chance to go on the rides.
15: Absolutely. Is this a tradition for you? Do you come here every year?
16: No, this is actually the first time that we have come here.
15: Oh, excellent. What do you think so far?
16: It's nice. We are just starting, but hopefully it will be nice.
17: I am coming to see the air show.
15: Oh.
17: I love the air show. I've been coming here since I was a little girl.
15: Oh, wonderful. So this is a tradition for you?
17: Yes, it is. Every year for the air show.
15: And why are you coming back every year for the air show? What makes it special?
17: The big planes, like the war planes and then the jets. They're just unbelievable.
18: Well, you've got the Super Bowl experience. So the first time we've ever done this is with the NFL. You get to come in and see every Super Bowl ring that's ever there, the Vince Lombardi trophy. There's a lot of interactive football experiences. Of course, we have the air show this weekend, which is a huge amount of fun, along with the Super Dogs and ice skating with Elvis Stoiko.
15: Lots of fun you could pack in before the old routine comes our way starting on Tuesday. We're now going to toss it back to you.
14: SCP24's Melissa Duggan. And the Toronto International Busker Fest continues to take over Woodbine Park this weekend. Organizers say it is the largest event raising money and awareness about epilepsy research on the planet. There are over 100 performers in 7 stages. The festivities continue tomorrow from noon until 7. Information about all the different acts can be found on TorontoBuskerFest.com. And it's a sign that summer really is coming to an end, as it was the last day to take a dip in most of the city's outdoor pools. Most of the city's outdoor pools closed for the season today. Select pools staying open until September 20th, the city says. Wading pools will also shut down, while splash pads will remain open for another week. A full list of what's open and closed can be found on the city's website. And it wasn't just people making a splash this long weekend. The city's free doggy swims returned for another year. 9 pools welcomed dogs this afternoon between 4:30 and 6:30. The event was free and reservations were not required. Those who attended needed to present proof of rabies vaccination for the pups.
19: I think it's great that the city does this. It's an amazing way to let the dogs cool down and just have some fun with their new friends.
20: And it's a nice end to the summer.
21: He was really loving it. I loved it too, because what he loves, we love.
20: Is this a tradition for you? Have you been here before?
21: First time.
20: Oh, the first time?
21: Yeah.
20: Okay, why did you decide to come out today?
21: I just heard about it. Okay. And what could be better? Dogs having fun. Happy dog, happy us.
14: That's a good dad dog. 7 other city pools are also holding free doggy swims on September 20th. That's it for now, folks, but come on back. We're going back to school, literally.
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32: Fear not, Hamilton. I'm Oliver's Cash Crusader, and I have one mission. 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

0: School hasn't even started yet, but some current and former students are already making a special visit to see a teacher. And after 41 years in the classroom, one Ontario teacher has made quite an impression. CTV's Carol Charles explains.
1: The summer goes too fast, eh?
2: It's been a while since any one person in this group was in kindergarten, but they haven't forgotten the teacher who set them on their educational path.
3: If I didn't have her as a teacher, I would not appreciate reading as much as I do now.
2: Recognizing more than four decades as an educator, this is a grateful visit before Patty Shear gets ready for yet another year at the front of the class.
1: Renee, yes. What did you do this summer?
2: They remember Shearer as the teacher who made learning fun.
4: Her lessons were very hands-on and learning with her was a lot of fun.
5: I've always remembered about her kindness and responsibility for us.
2: And it's those lasting lessons that help explain why Shearer has become such a beloved teacher.
6: Amazing, beautiful, kind.
4: Miss Shearer, she was like the teacher everyone wished they had coming into kindergarten in their first time.
2: She started teaching in 1985 and is heading back this September for her 42nd year. Over four decades, she's taught generations of children, including some of their parents.
7: She's just as wonderful as she was then. I was so excited to find out that she was going to be my daughter's teacher. I wanted Violet to experience Patty's Corner.
2: Her colleagues say Shearer has always had a special connection with her students.
8: Patty has the gift of being able to make every child feel loved, special, and unique.
9: The room's active and she's in the middle of just loving it.
2: So what's kept her going for 41 years? Shearer says the answer is simple, the kids.
1: Where could I go into a room and get 20 hugs in one day? Be told you look pretty and be given notes that say I love you. You are the best teacher.
2: A lot has changed since Patty started teaching in 1985, but after 41 years, she's still not ready to retire.
1: I keep saying, Patty, are you going to retire? I said, well, not this year.
2: After 41 years, Shearer says there's still nothing quite like the excitement of a new school year, especially when it means welcoming another classroom of five-year-olds. Carol Charles, CTV News.
0: And that's our report for this evening. A reminder, you can get breaking news all day long on CP24 and on our website, ctvnewstoronto.ca. For all the hardworking people in front of and behind the camera here, have a good night. I'm Andrea Case. Michelle, Nathan, and Lindsay will be here tomorrow for Labor Day. Good night.

0: A man is fighting for his life in hospital following a stabbing in Mississauga. Details just ahead. Fire officials are sounding the alarm as lithium-ion battery-related fires are sharply increasing in the city. Details to come. York police are investigating after a shooting this morning in Richmond Hill. This is Toronto's breaking news, CP24. Good evening, I'm Arda Zakarian. A man has been rushed to hospital after a stabbing in Mississauga. This happened near Dundas and Main Street around 5:40 p.m. Paramedics say they transported a man to hospital in life-threatening condition who was suffering from a stab wound to the neck. Peel police say one person is in custody and that there's no threat to public safety. York police are investigating a shooting in Richmond Hill. Officers responded to shots fired just after 4 o'clock this morning at a home in the area of Leslie Street and William F. Bell Parkway. Police say the suspects took off from the area, but there is no immediate threat to the public. The victim was taken to hospital with non-life-threatening injuries. Two people were sent to hospital this afternoon after an e-bike fire in Midtown. Toronto police say the bike caught fire in a laneway near St. Clair and Bathurst just before 11:30 this morning. Two people were taken to hospital for minor smoke inhalation. A few hours later, fire crews responded to another lithium-ion battery fire in an apartment building near Victoria Park and Crescent Town Road. No injuries were reported in that case, and both fires were quickly extinguished. Lithium-ion battery-related fires continue to be an issue around the city with nearly a 200% increase in the past 4 years. Randy Nareen, president and CEO of CleanCore Research, joined us to discuss what can be done to prevent these dangerous fires.
1: Buy certified and use the charger that it comes with. Using the charger that these devices come with is critical. And I'm sure we've all seen when you bought a charger off Amazon or something that is uncertified, and then you put it to your iPhone or whichever phone you have, and then the phone becomes really hot. That's a problem. That heat is that because that charger is not meant to go with that device. Then look at the battery every single time you put it to charge, and the battery's there. And I'm not saying you have to take it out and do this full inspection, but when you're about to charge, you just glance over to the area where the battery's held and make sure it looks like it's intact and it doesn't look damaged.
0: Nareen says the other common mistake people make is charging their devices unattended. He says you can often hear, see, or smell an issue before it becomes a problem, but only if you are on site. Peel police are hoping you can help find a man wanted in connection with allegedly breaking into more than 30 vehicles last week. It happened in the early hours of last Thursday. Police say a total of 32 vehicles were broken into, and in some cases, the suspect smashed windows to get inside. The break-ins happened in the areas of Alpha Mills Road, Falconer Drive, and Plainsman Road. The suspect is described as being around 30 years old with a medium build and wore a jacket with the word Polo on the collar. Call Peel Police or Crime Stoppers if you can help. A motorcyclist is in serious but stable condition this morning after a crash late last night. It happened in Etobicoke on the lakeshore near Silver Moon Drive around 11:45. The bike became pinned underneath a car after colliding. EMS tells us that they took a man in his 40s to a hospital in serious but stable condition. Police say the driver of the car is now facing charges under the Highway Traffic Act. A motorcyclist has been injured after a collision in Etobicoke. Toronto police say this happened at 5:40 yesterday evening on Poplar Heights Drive just east of Islington Avenue. They say it was a single vehicle crash and a man in his 40s was taken to hospital with non-life-threatening injuries. An investigation into the cause of the crash is ongoing. Police are looking for a hit-and-run driver following a crash on Queen West. This happened around 11 o'clock yesterday near Shaw and Queen. The pedestrian was taken to a hospital with serious injuries. Those injuries are now described as non-life-threatening. Traffic in the area is moving again and no description on a suspect vehicle. This is Toronto's breaking news, CP24. We'll have a look at Toronto's top stories coming up next. Stay with us.
2: 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A message from the RCMP, the Canadian Association of Chiefs of Police, and Arrive Alive Drive Sober.
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0: It's the last long weekend of the summer, and we're capping it off with Toronto's favorite tradition, going to the X. We'll show you some moments from the CNE. The number of lithium-ion batteries is rising sharply in Toronto. Coming up, the safety concerns behind this trend. The union representing a wide range of workers at the University of Toronto votes in favor of a strike mandate. And stay with CP24 for more on these stories. And for further details, you can head to our website, cp24.com, and the CP24 app. The summer is coming to an end, but there is still time to take in the sights, sounds, and tastes of the CNE. Thousands of people have been turning out at the X over the past couple of weeks. The annual event has something for everyone, including carnival games, music, and of course, the wacky food.
1: Yeah, we thought it would be less crowded, so, and we have two little kids, so it's better to come early and get them a chance to go on the rides.
2: Absolutely. Is this a tradition for you? Do you come here every year?
1: No, this is actually the first time that we have come here.
2: Oh, excellent. What do you think so far?
1: It's nice. We are just starting, but hopefully it will be nice.
3: I am coming to see the air show.
2: Oh.
3: I love the air show. I've been coming here since I was a little girl.
2: Oh, wonderful. So this is a tradition for you?
3: Yes, it is. Every year for the air show.
2: And why are you coming back every year for the air show? What makes it special?
3: The big planes, like the war planes and then the jets. They're just unbelievable.
4: Well, you've got the Super Bowl experience. So the first time we've ever done this is with the NFL. You get to come in and see every Super Bowl ring that's ever there, the Vince Lombardi trophy. There's a lot of interactive football experiences. Of course, we have the air show this weekend, which is a huge amount of fun, along with the Super Dogs and ice skating with Elvis Stoiko and Soca tonight with Allison Hynes. So if you're into Soca, wow, it's packed. It's going to be an amazing night.
0: The gates will reopen for the final day of the CNE tomorrow morning at 10. The dog days of summer took on a whole new meaning this long weekend. The city's free doggy swims returned for another year. 9 pools, including Greenwood Park, High Park, and Monarch Park, welcomed dogs this afternoon between 4:30 and 6:30 p.m. The event was free and reservations weren't required, but owners had to show proof of rabies vaccination. One adult was allowed to bring up to 2 furry friends and had to remain on the pool deck to supervise. A full list of participating pools is available on the city's website. 7 other city pools will host free doggy swims on September the 20th. The Canadian International Air Show is back and taking over Toronto's sky. And there they are, the famed Canadian Forces snowbirds, making their 55th and final run right here in our city. This is the 77th edition of the air show, thrilling crowds once again at the tail end of the CNE. The show resumes tomorrow beginning at noon. It's been a weekend of fun, outrageous, and spontaneous entertainment at Woodbine Park. The Toronto International Busker Fest brings together the largest gathering of buskers from around the world, all in support of Epilepsy Toronto. Organizers say it's the largest event raising money and awareness about epilepsy research on the planet, with over 100 performers and 7 stages.
5: This event is super unique in that it's actually organized by Epilepsy Toronto as a fundraiser. It's the only event, big arts event like this in the world. And the way it works is we ask you to make a donation when you come through the gate. That money goes directly to the charity to supporting people living with epilepsy and their families in our community.
0: The festivities continue for a final day tomorrow from noon until 7 p.m. There will be some closures to keep in mind on Labor Day Monday. Most grocery store chains will be closed. All LCBO locations are shut down as well. Most municipal offices will be closed along with the Toronto Public Library branches. All banks are closed and there will be no mail delivery happening that day either. Now, on the flip side, many tourist attractions will be open on Monday and they include the CN Tower, Hockey Hall of Fame, and the Toronto Zoo. Select shopping centers, including Eaton Centre and Vaughan Mills, will be open for business as well. The beer store says it's going to have some locations open across the province. And here's some good news. If you are taking transit to get to various long weekend events, the TTC says there will be no scheduled subway closures this weekend, but some bus and streetcar routes are being diverted to get around street closures for various events, including the Labor Day parade downtown. The TTC adds that it will be increasing service on some routes in time for the return to school. Meanwhile, Metrolink says it's reinstating GoBus service to post-secondary schools. There will be changes on the Lakeshore East, Lakeshore West, Barrie, and Stouffville rail lines, as well as GoBus service across the network. Metrolink says these changes will continue until the spring and align service with demand, address the availability of train crews, and allow for work on the Barrie and Stouffville lines. Rush hour service will remain unchanged. Most of the city's outdoor pools closed for the season today, with select pools staying open until September the 20th. The city says wading pools will also be shut down, while splash pads will remain open for another week. A new survey reveals many Canadians are feeling happier than they were a year ago. According to Léger's Happiness Index 2026, the national average sits at 70.5 out of 100, up from 68.7 a year earlier. Quebec was the happiest province at 74.5, while Ontario landed right in the middle of the pack at 69.3. Among the country's largest cities, Montreal came first with an index of 72.7. Brampton was second at 71.7, while Toronto rounded out the top three at 69.4. This is Toronto's breaking news. CP24. We'll have a look at Toronto's top stories coming up next.

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7: Closed captioning of this CP24 program is brought to you by Diamond and Diamond Lawyers, Canada's largest personal injury law firm with over $1 billion in total settlements.
8: Canada is set to hit hundreds of American products with counter tariffs on Tuesday. It's a move meant to protect Canadian businesses, although many are bracing for higher costs. CTV's Anastasia Dextrine explains.
9: From musical instruments to auto parts.
10: Here behind we have a windshield for a car. This is actually for a 55 Chevy. So this is something that we developed for a client.
9: At Aris Packaging in Lachine, Michael Lieberman has built a business around specialty packing. He aims to keep costs down, but come next week, that could get harder.
10: A percentage of it relies on the U.S. supply chain, which has been a challenge because of the tariffs and countervailing tariffs.
9: Starting Tuesday, September 8th, Canada will impose tariffs of up to 50% on some U.S. imports. It's Canada's dollar-for-dollar response to the United States. The move comes after failed trade talks between the two countries led to 50% tariffs on many Canadian goods. For Lieberman, the math is simple.
10: If I'm importing a product that is under the tariffs that cost me a dollar, now that product's cost me $1.50. How do you pass that? How do you go to a customer and say, I got to charge you 50 cents more?
9: It's a question among many small business owners, according to the Canadian Federation of Independent Business. And spokesperson Jasmine Guinette says British Columbia, Ontario, and Quebec will be the hardest hit.
11: Businesses in manufacturing, businesses in construction, are going to be highly impacted by the counter tariffs because they import materials and inputs and so on. But wholesale and retail are going to also be highly impacted.
9: The federal government has announced $7.5 billion in new measures to support Canadian workers and businesses as a result. But Lieberman says years of trade disputes have already forced him to adapt.
10: We're still dealing with tariffs that were paid from 2016 that have not been returned to us. And now 2020, it happened again. It's forced us, in some cases, to move our manufacturing into the United States for the product that's sold into the United States. I don't think it's wrong to counter tariff. I think it's okay. But what is the cost to the Canadian economy?
9: And Lieberman says the question isn't just who pays the tariff. It's how long can they afford to? Anastasia Dextrine, CTV News.
8: Jazz Airlines says it's asking for a mediator to get involved now that the union representing 1,000 flight attendants has voted in favor of a strike mandate. Negotiations have hit a serious snag between the two sides. The Canadian Flight Attendant Union says 99% of their members voted for a strike mandate after months of bargaining. Jazz Aviation operates flights under the Air Canada Express brand. The flight attendants have been without a contract since January the 1st. At least five people are dead after a plane crash at Miami International Airport. These images show the Amazon Prime Boeing 737 cargo flight lying on the side of a roadway after it overran the runway and struck multiple vehicles. Amazon has released a statement expressing their condolences. The aircraft was heading to Florida from Puerto Rico. An investigation into the cause is underway. This is Toronto's breaking news, CP24. We'll have a look at Toronto's top stories coming up next.
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1: Often, insurance companies are denying disability claims on the basis that there's insufficient medical evidence.
2: If you've been denied long-term disability, don't give up. We can help. You're not-

0: topic of bike lanes, you know, here in Toronto, across the province. Doug Ford, government moving ahead to remove some of the big bike lanes after the, you know, report confirmed that the government turned down compromises that could have restored traffic lanes. So, Bill, I know you got a lot of thoughts on these bike lanes. They really are a pretty clearly big issue for the provincial government, but also a big issue for people in and around the areas of those lanes.
1: Yeah, well, let's start with that big scoop that I saw this morning in the Toronto Star, mm-hmm. that the government actually turned down an opportunity to keep some of those lanes. Except that if you read on past the second or third paragraph, they do explain, if you look at the call out for proposals, it's still in there. Maybe that isn't like what the city had come up with. But a part of the debate that's missing to me, and I think it's because these changes come kind of slowly over time. We've added more bike lanes, and we started by just designating a little part of the road. And then for safety, we wanted to mark them. And so we put in those flexible posts, those bollards. And then we started to put in concrete barriers. I was looking at some photos around Toronto today. You won't be able to see it probably here, but there's a car up on one of those concrete barriers by mistake, and it's covered in graffiti. And stop today and take a look at what our cities have become. Aesthetics matter. If we're going to have designated bike lanes, do they have to be this ugly? I mean, think about it. If you're putting together a tourist brochure of Toronto, you might put the newer City Hall, right? This looks like a spaceship, and you would focus in on that with the reflecting pool, and or Old City Hall, that just one of those classic old buildings. What you wouldn't focus on is what you actually see now if you arrive in the city with fresh eyes, and it's these ugly orange dividers. Some of those big rubber ones are being used out there. There's this mixed up kind of different. The green paint even of itself is not that attractive. I mean, look at some of this stuff. The concrete barriers everywhere. It's just, oh, there you go. A total eyesore to look at these things.
2: Did you know that if you're injured on private property by falling on snow and ice, you must provide written notice within 60 days?
3: What?
2: That's right. And time is not on your side. That's why you need to call Presler Law.
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1: It was a short stay in a playoff spot for the Blue Jays after a disappointing series finale against the Kansas City Royals.
2: Driven to deep right center field, and it's 3-0 Royals.
1: Jays pitcher Spencer Arrighetti struggled in this one, giving up an early home run for 3 of his 6 earned runs in this game. Kansas City defeated Toronto 6-1. The Jays now sit a game out of a wild card spot after the Guardians defeated the Tigers this afternoon. Toronto is in Sacramento tomorrow for a 3-game series against the Athletics. The Argos and the Ticats are gearing up for the annual Labor Day Classic in Hamilton. Was coming off a 24-28 loss last Saturday against the Saskatchewan Roughriders, dropping their record to 5-6 on the year. They sit second in the East Division. Meanwhile, the Ticats have lost 2 straight and sit third in the East with a record of 4-8. It's the 55th time that the two teams will meet in the Labor Day Classic, which dates back to 1949. The sold-out match includes halftime performances from Hamilton-born singer-songwriter Tommy Swick and 4-time Juno Award winner Matthew Good. Kickoff at Tim Hortons Field is set for 2:30 p.m. AFC Toronto were looking to keep their win streak going, hosting Calgary Wild FC this afternoon.
3: Zadorsky from distance, over top.
1: AFC Toronto had a dominant first half, but Calgary put up a fight in the second, and the two teams battled to a scoreless draw. This was only the second scoreless draw of the season for Toronto. They are back in action Thursday, hosting the Montreal Roses at BMO Field. School hasn't even started yet, but some current and former students are already making a special visit to see their teacher. And after 41 years in the classroom, one Ontario teacher has made quite an impression. CTV's Carol Charles caught up with her.
4: Summer goes too fast, eh?
5: It's been a while since any one person in this group was in kindergarten, but they haven't forgotten the teacher who set them on their educational path.
6: If I didn't have her as a teacher, I would not appreciate reading as much as I do now.
5: Recognizing more than 4 decades as an educator, this is a grateful visit before Patty Shear gets ready for yet another year at the front of the class.
4: Renee, what did you do this summer?
5: They remember Shearer as the teacher who made learning fun.
7: Her lessons were very hands-on and learning with her was a lot of fun.
8: I've always remembered about her kindness and responsibility for us.
5: And it's those lasting lessons that help explain why Shearer has become such a beloved teacher.
9: Amazing, beautiful, kind.
7: Miss Shearer, she was like the teacher everyone wished they had coming into kindergarten in their first time.
5: She started teaching in 1985 and is heading back this September for her 42nd year. Over 4 decades, she's taught generations of children, including some of their parents.
10: She's just as wonderful as she was then. I was so excited to find out that she was going to be my daughter's teacher. I wanted Violet to experience Patty's Corner.
5: Her colleagues say Shearer has always had a special connection with her students.
11: Patty has the gift of being able to make every child feel loved, special, and unique.
12: The room's active and she's in the middle of just loving it.
5: So what's kept her going for 41 years? Shearer says the answer is simple, the kids.
4: Where could I go into a room and get 20 hugs in one day, be told you look pretty, and be given notes that say I love you, you are the best teacher?
5: A lot has changed since Patty started teaching in 1985, but after 41 years, she's still not ready to retire.
4: I keep saying, Patty, are you going to retire? I said, well, not this year.
5: After 41 years, Shearer says there's still nothing quite like the excitement of a new school year, especially when it means welcoming another classroom of 5-year-olds. Carol Charles, CTV News.
1: 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We'll have a look at Toronto's top stories coming up next.

0: 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CP24 will be back with the city's top story. 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
13: 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Oh, Hamilton.

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1: Here behind we have a windshield for a car. This is actually for a 55 Chevy. So this is something that we developed for a client.
0: At Aris Packaging in Lachine, Michael Lieberman has built a business around specialty packing. He aims to keep costs down, but come next week, that could get harder.
1: A percentage of it relies on the U.S. supply chain, which has been a challenge because of the tariffs and countervailing tariffs.
0: Starting Tuesday, September 8th, Canada will impose tariffs of up to 50% on some U.S. imports. It's Canada's dollar-for-dollar response to the United States. The move comes after failed trade talks between the two countries led to 50% tariffs on many Canadian goods. For Lieberman, the math is simple.
1: Well, if I'm importing a product that is under the tariffs that costs me a dollar, now that product's cost me $1.50. How do you pass that? How do you go to a customer and say, I got to charge you 50 cents more?
0: It's a question among many small business owners, according to the Canadian Federation of Independent Business. And spokesperson Jasmine Guinette says British Columbia, Ontario, and Quebec will be the hardest hit.
2: Businesses in manufacturing, businesses in construction are going to be highly impacted by the counter tariffs because they import materials and inputs and so on. But wholesale and retail are going to also be highly impacted.
0: The federal government has announced $7.5 billion in new measures to support Canadian workers and businesses as a result. But Lieberman says years of trade disputes have already forced him to adapt.
1: We're still dealing with tariffs that were paid from 2016 that have not been returned to us. And now 2020, it happened again. It's forced us, in some cases, to move our manufacturing into the United States for the product that's sold into the United States. I don't think it's wrong to counter tariff. I think it's okay. But what is the cost to the Canadian economy?
0: And Lieberman says the question isn't just who pays the tariff. It's how long can they afford to? Anna Sazed-Extrine, CTV News.
3: Moving on now, at least five people are dead after a plane crash at Miami International Airport. These images show the Amazon Prime Boeing 737 cargo flight lying on the side of a road after it overran the runway and struck multiple vehicles. Amazon has released a statement expressing their condolences. The aircraft was heading to Florida from Puerto Rico. An investigation is underway. Meanwhile, Jazz Airlines says it is asking for a mediator to get involved now that the union that represents about 1,000 of the flight attendants have voted in favor of a strike. Negotiations have hit a bit of a snag. The Canadian Flight Attendant Union says 99% of their members voted in favor of a strike. Jazz Aviation operates under Air Canada Express. The flight attendants have been without a contract since January 1st. This is what the airline had to say. Negotiations with the Canadian flight attendant have reached an impasse, and Jazz will seek the appointment of a conciliation officer as part of the collective bargaining process. Jazz remains committed to reaching an agreement at the table without disruption to its operations. 7:19, 15 degrees, watch Toronto's breaking news, CP24. Well, the Blue Jays were in the playoffs for a couple hours. Then this happened. Their series finale against Kansas City and the Royals, they showed up. Highlights coming up.
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6: Dr. Larson was in a car accident. She has no recollection of the last 8 years.
15: 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I don't know who I am.
16: Every assist, every stop, every did you see that moment? 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
3: Well, it's a nice moment for Blue Jays fans. They're over 500 for the first time since April and in a playoff spot, but you actually got to play baseball still.
17: Driven to deep right center field, and it's 3-0 Royals.
3: It was Eric Geddy versus Pasquantino, and Eric Geddy gave up an early home run, which accounted for 3 of his 6 earned runs in the game. Jays offense struggled in this one. They lose 6-1. The defeat pushes Jays 1 game out of the final wild card spot, the Guardians, because they defeated the Detroit Tigers. Toronto in Sacramento for a 3-game slate against the Athletics. Dylan Cease gets the start. First pitch is just after 10. Well, Toronto Argonauts and the Hamilton Tigercats will meet this afternoon in the Hammer for the Labor Day Classic.
18: Here's down the Saskatchewan defense. Takes the snap.
3: Coming off a 28-24 loss last Saturday against Saskatchewan, dropping their record to 5-6. The Argos, well, they beat the Ticats 39-20 at BMO the last time they met back in August 22nd. This is the 55th time the two teams will meet in the Labor Day Classic, which dates back to 1949. Sold-out game will include halftime performances from Hamilton-born singer-songwriter Tommy Swick and 4-time Juno Award winner Matthew Good. Great band back in the day. Kickoff at Tim Hortons Field is set for 2:30. Well, Argos defensive back Deshaun Amos says that this is the game that the team and fans look forward to every single season.
19: I think that's what makes this rivalry so great, how close we are. It makes it the best rivalry in the CFL, and we love that. We embrace that. Coming from down the road, we know it's going to be a hostile environment, but our fans do a great job of traveling for us, man. They show up, they're loud, they're proud. They're giving us all the support we need. And so knowing that, having the confidence and knowing that they're going to be traveling with us and being there for every play that we make, it's a great feeling.
3: The Hamilton crowd, they'll be intense. They actually tailgate out in Hamilton. And Ticats defensive back, Stavros Kastantonis, spoke about the importance of home field advantage.
20: Just being the fact that it's Hamilton, this is a generational sort of franchise that fans have been coming to watch us play. Like you said, they got steel in their blood. They're blue collar workers. They pay their hard earned money to come and watch us play. And not only play, they want to see us win, but they want to see sort of a bloodbath, so to speak, right? They want to see big hits. They want to see, you know, some extra shoving maybe after the play, and just add to that rivalry a little bit more.
3: Okay, that's going to be a lot of fun. Also, while summer is done, events keep churning out, guys. The Toronto International Film Festival returning to the city this week. Starting on Thursday, filmmakers, actors, and audiences will converge on King Street to kick off the 51st edition of TIFF. The opening night film is Being Human. The stories of U.S. accessibility advocate Judy Heumann is one of the nearly 300 titles on the official schedule. This year also marks the first year of TIFF The Market. That's an industry-focused event connecting players across the screen sector. TIFF runs from September 10th to the 20th. 7:25, 15 degrees. You're watching Toronto's Breaking News at CP24. Let's go live to the DVP. Let's see how smooth traffic is on a holiday Monday. As expected, moving pretty darn well.

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1: 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Kamal Karamali, CTV News, Toronto.
2: 16 degrees now, feels like 19. 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We'll be back with the city's top stories.
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6: I lost someone really close to me from cancer. 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The only real way to check that out is with the whole body MRI. Receiving my results was the best feeling in the world. 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What more could you ask for?
7: Detect early stage cancers and over 500 other diseases with zero radiation. Peace of mind is just a scan away.

0: they're actually happier than they were a year ago. According to Leger's Happiness Index, 2026, the national average, well, sits at 70.5 out of 100. That is up from 68.7 a year before. Quebec, the happiest province at 74.5. Ontario, right in the middle, at 69.3. Now, among the cities, Montreal came first with an index of 72.7. Brampton, second at 71.7. Toronto, in the top four, 69.4%. Say they're happy. Well, Canadian counter tariffs on billions of dollars worth of American goods go into effect tomorrow. CTV's Jeremy Sharon has more.
1: As Canada prepares to hit back at the height of the trade war with the U.S., Washington isn't pulling its punches in the ongoing war of words.
2: Canada is expected to impose those retaliatory tariffs. How do you see all of this playing out?
3: Well, you know, Laura, I had a German Shepherd, and there was a dachshund that used to antagonize her at the playground, and it kind of reminds me of that. And this little yippy dog.
1: That assessment from the U.S. Treasury Secretary, the latest in a long string of insults coming from the U.S. administration ahead of Canada's imposition of counter tariffs on about $28 billion worth of U.S. imports.
4: I think what we need to watch for is how do the Americans respond? They have been rather emotional through this.
1: Flavio Volpe, who sits on the Prime Minister's Advisory Council on Canada-U.S. Relations, believes the constant verbal attacks could be a tactic.
4: This is their flood the zone tactic. He is trying to distract from the failure of his trade policy and from the failure of the war in Iran and a bunch of other domestic issues.
1: The U.S. president, with yet another social media post, Canada's currency or dollar imbalance with the U.S. is unacceptable. It has been that way for years, but no longer.
5: He either truly has never understood anything about trade or tariffs, or is deliberate.
1: This economist says while the weaker Canadian dollar can be an advantage for Canadian exporters, it benefits American importers just as much.
5: We don't have a policy of setting the Canadian dollar where it is. It is where it got to be by forces of the market.
6: Now, a senior government official tells CTV News Canada-U.S. Trade Minister Dominic LeBlanc has had informal communications with his U.S. counterpart since trade talks fell apart, though nothing has changed and counter tariffs are set to be imposed on Tuesday as planned. Heather?
0: I am Phil. Five people are dead after a plane crash at Miami International Airport. Now, these images show the Amazon Prime Boeing 737 cargo flight lying on the side of a roadway after it overshot the runway itself and struck multiple vehicles. Amazon has released a statement expressing their condolences. The aircraft was landing in Florida from Puerto Rico. An investigation is underway. Jazz Airlines says it's asking for a mediator to get involved now that the union that represents about 1,000 other flight attendants have voted in favor of a strike. Negotiations have hit a bit of a snag. The Canadian Flight Attendant Union says 99% of members voted for a strike mandate after months of bargaining. Jazz operates under Air Canada Express. The flight attendants have been without a contract since January 1st. 16 degrees. You're watching Toronto's Breaking News, CP24. We come back. The Blue Jays ran a little cold in their series finale against the Royals.
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14: Dr. Larson was in a car accident. She has no recollection of the last 8 years.
15: I used to run this department, and now I'm an intern. I don't know who I am.
16: Every assist, every stop, every did you see that moment? 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
0: Welcome back. The Blue Jays try to get back on the win streak after losing their series finale against the Kansas City Royals.
17: Driven to deep right center field, and it's 3-0 Royals.
0: And that was a big ballpark to hit a home run. It was a tough outing for Jays starter Spencer Arrighetti, giving up an early home run, which accounted for three of his six earned runs in the game. Jays offense, though, did him no favors. They were quiet. Jays lose 6-1. They are now one game out of the final wild card spot in the American League after Detroit lost to Cleveland. Toronto taking on the Athletics for a three-game series starting tonight. Dylan Cease getting the start, first pitch just after 10. And you can't talk about Labor Day without the Labor Day Classic between Toronto Argonauts and the Hamilton Tiger Cats. It's going to be a full tailgate there outside Tim Hortons Field, no doubt.
18: There's Dallas Saskatchewan defense. Takes the snap. Rifles it into coverage. Tyler Common.
0: Should be a good one. Toronto coming off a loss to Saskatchewan last week. They're now 5-6. The Argos, however, they beat the Tabbies 39-20 at BMO Field the last time they were out there on August 22nd. It is the 55th time the two teams have faced each other in Labor Day Classic. It dates back to 1949. Now, the sold-out game will include halftime performances from Hamilton-born singer-songwriter Tommy Swick and four-time Juno Award winner Matthew Good. Kickoff, Tim Hortons Field at 2:30. And we caught up with Argos defensive back Deshaun Amos. He says this game is what the team and the fans look forward to every season.
19: I think that's what makes this rivalry so great, how close we are. It makes it the best rivalry in the CFL. And we love that. We embrace that. You know, coming from down the road, we know it's going to be a hostile environment, but, our fans do a great job of traveling for us, man. They show up, they're loud, they're proud. They're giving us all the support we need. And so knowing that, having the confidence and knowing that they're going to be traveling with us and, being there for every play that we make, it's a great feeling.
0: Well, also happening this week, the Toronto International Film Festival is back Thursday. Filmmakers, actors, audiences will converge on King West to kick off the 51st edition of TIFF. The opening night film is Being Human, story of U.S. accessibility advocate Judy Heumann. It's one of the nearly 300 films on the schedule. The year also marks the first time of the TIFF The Market. It's an industry-focused event connecting players across the film industry. TIFF runs from September 10th to 20th. And then NFL starts. Lots of things happening. So summer ending is not too bad. It is 16 degrees. Feels like 19. Clear skies. Full hearts. Can't lose.
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6: Baba Yaga.
7: Welcome back. Blue Jays, we're in the playoffs for a little bit. That is until the series finale against the Royals.
8: Driven to deep right center field, and it's 3-0 Royals.
7: It was that kind of day for starting pitcher Spencer Arrighetti, giving up a three-run home run. He gave up 6 earned runs in his start. At the Jays' offense, they didn't do much either. Toronto loses 6-1. They are now back to 500 after going over for the first time since early April. They're also one game out of the final wild card spot after the Guardians beat the Tigers. Toronto in Sacramento tonight. Dylan Cease getting the start for the three-game series. The first pitch just after 10. And, of course, Labor Day Classic going down just on the other end of the QEW. The Toronto Argonauts taking on the Hamilton Tiger Cats.
9: Here's down the Saskatchewan defense. Takes the snap. Rifles it into coverage. Tyler Common.
7: Toronto coming off a loss last weekend against Saskatchewan. They are now 5-6. The Argos beat the Tabbies 39-20 at BMO last month. This is the 55th time the two teams will take each other on the Labor Day Classic. Dates back to 1949. The sold-out game has performances at halftime from Hamilton-born singer-songwriter Tommy Swick and then four-time Juno Award winner Matthew Good. The tailgates will be fired up. People will be parking on people's front lawns. It's going to be a lot of fun. Kickoff at 2:30. You're watching Toronto's Breaking News. CP24 will be back with the city's top stories.

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0: it is Labor Day. Everything you need to know about what is closed, what's open. We're going to get you ready for the week, back to school, and also show you some more snowbirds. It's their last flight over the CNE. Well, labor troubles could be brewing at the University of Toronto just in time for back to school. We'll tell you when support workers could be in a legal strike position. And a man's fighting for his life in hospital after being stabbed in Mississauga. A female attacker still at large. It's 15 degrees. Feels like fall. You're watching Toronto's Breaking News, CP24. I'm Phil Perkins. Thanks for joining us. It is a holiday Monday, so this is what is open. This is what is closed. Let's start with closed. Most major grocery stores are closed. LCBO locations will be shut down as well. Municipal buildings, offices, they will not be operational, as well as libraries, banks. There'll be no mail delivery either. As for what is open, the CNE is open. It's its last day. It's open about 2 hours' time. It's the last air show as well. Also, select shopping centers like the Eaton Center and Vaughan Mills is open. Tourist attractions like the Hockey Hall of Fame, the aquarium, the zoo, they are all open. And some beer store locations open as well, if you're into that. As for the TTC, getting around, there are no planned subway closures on the last long weekend of the summer. There are some bus and streetcar routes being diverted for major events like the Labor Day Parade downtown. TTC also letting us know that they are increasing service on some routes just in time for school. As for Metrolinx, they have introduced their Go Bus service to colleges and universities this weekend. Also changes coming to Lakeshore East, West, Barrie, and Stouffville, as well as a Go Bus service across the entire network. Metrolinx says these changes will stay in place until the spring. They're going to also be addressing the availability of their crews and continue to work on the Barrie and Stouffville lines. Rush hour service unchanged. Okay, we talked about trains, let's talk about planes. It's a special edition of the Canadian International Air Show as the Snowbirds make one of their final appearances over Toronto before being grounded at the end of the season to be replaced. Thousands of people showed up, including CTV's Sean Lethon.
1: Soaring through the air, the Canadian Forces Snowbirds take to friendly skies for one of the last times.
2: Amazing. Every year is amazing.
1: Wayne has been coming to the air show for years. As a fan of the Snowbirds, he's sad to see the Precision planes grounded at the end of their 55th season.
2: They've been a fixture in my life for years. And not to see them again, at least I know I've been here for the last one.
1: The Snowbirds CT-114 Tudor aircraft are reaching the end of their life, and the program has been put on pause until at least 2030.
3: It's unfortunate it's come to this. It's perhaps some better long-term planning would have kept them flying, but I'm sure they'll be back soon.
4: Well, it's kind of sad that they didn't have a game plan in place so that there was a replacement aircraft.
1: Snowbirds merchandise was flying off the shelves.
5: So you got some Snowbirds merch. What do the Snowbirds mean to you?
6: Everything. They're everything Canadian. I absolutely love them.
1: Peggy says that the Snowbirds are part of a bigger tradition.
6: What a shame. We'll miss them. We're reeling in such a tradition for Labor Day weekend. It's what you do. You get ready for the air show, look up at the sky, and have a great day.
1: The 77th Canadian International Air Show was part farewell and part celebration, as the usual gravity-defying stunts inspire those watching.
5: How was that?
7: It was so cool. Dude, they're such pretty planes, and like the way that, I don't know, it's just like really awesome.
1: From the speed of the CF-18 to the incredible stunts from the Red Line Air Show to the Pink Jet, whose pink smoke raises awareness for breast cancer and whose Los Angeles-based pilot is experiencing a homecoming having grown up in Toronto.
8: It is fantastic. I had goosebumps today, so before I get to enter the air show box, as we call it, I got to hold by the CN Tower, so to be almost parallel with the CN Tower, circling, waiting for my turn to fly. It just feels surreal.
1: As she hopes to inspire future pilots, something that's been happening here for years, like former Snowbirds commanding officer Maryse Carmichael.
9: To me, the Snowbirds really mean it's a source of inspiration. I was one of those young Canadians that was inspired by the Snowbirds at an air show when I was a young girl.
1: And though they may be ending their run, the hope is that they will return soon. And this is just the second of three air shows over the Labor Day long weekend. There is another chance tomorrow to see the Snowbirds one more time. Sean Lethong, CTV News.
0: Moving on to other stories we're following right now. A man in his 20s has been injured in a Brampton stabbing. Peel Police responded to the area of Yateley Street and Clockwork Drive near Mayfield and Credit View around 10 last night. Paramedics tell us that the victim was rushed to a trauma center, but their injuries are not life-threatening. Investigators have not provided information on the circumstances around the incident, possible suspects, or whether any arrests have been made. Another man has been rushed to hospital after being stabbed in Mississauga. This happened near Dundas and Main around 5:40 in the evening. Paramedics say they responded to this attack, transported the man to hospital with life-threatening injuries after being stabbed in the neck. Peel Police say that they have a woman in their crosshairs. They still have not found her. She's been described as Hispanic in her mid-30s with blonde and brown hair, and she is still at large. Staying in Peel, they're hoping you can help them find a man in connection with allegedly breaking into more than 30 vehicles in a week. This happened in the early hours of last Thursday. Police say a total of 32 vehicles were broken into. In some cases, suspects smashed windows to get inside. The break-ins happened in the area of Alpha Mills Road, Faulkner Drive, and Plainsman Road. Suspect is around 30 years old with a medium build and wore a jacket with the word Polo on the collar. Call Peel Police or Crime Stoppers if you have any information. Let's go to the Toronto Islands, where police are hoping you can help them locate a man and a woman who is accused of stealing alcohol from one of the very few restaurants on the Toronto Island. Suspects are both believed to be 25 years old. The man is 6 feet tall with a medium build and was last seen wearing dark pants, a white shirt with a black vest and a white baseball hat. The woman is 5'10" with a thin build, blonde hair, was last seen wearing a black shirt and shorts. Police say the two broke into a restaurant on August 28th around 2 a.m. and took a quantity of alcohol before running away. York Region Police investigating a shooting in Richmond Hill. Officers responded to calls of shots fired 4 a.m. yesterday at a home at Leslie Street and William F. Bell Parkway. Police say the suspects took off from the area, but there's no immediate threat to the public. The victim taken to hospital. Non-life-threatening injuries. And two people were sent to hospital after an e-bike fire at Bathurst and St. Clair. Toronto police say the bikes caught on fire in a laneway around 11:30 yesterday morning. Two people taken to hospital with minor smoke inhalation. A few hours later, fire crews, well, they went to another lithium-ion battery fire at Victoria Park and Crescent Town Road. No injuries reported there. Both fires put out quickly. Well, this is what Fire Chief Jim Jessup has been talking about the last couple of weeks. He tells CTV News that fires caused by lithium-ion batteries pose the greatest public safety risk right now in the city. And with that, lithium-ion battery fires that continue to be an issue around Toronto, and Randy Noreen is the president and CEO of Clean Core Research. This is what he had to say.
10: Buy certified and use the charger that it comes with. Using the charger that these devices come with is critical. And I'm sure we've all seen when you've bought a charger off Amazon or something that is uncertified, and then you put it to your iPhone or whichever phone you have, and then the phone becomes really hot. That's a problem. That heat is that because that charger is not meant to go with that device. Then look at the battery every single time you put it to charge, and the battery's there. And I'm not saying you have to take it out and do this full inspection, but when you're about to charge, you just glance over to the area where the battery's held and make sure it looks like it's intact and it doesn't look damaged.
0: Noreen adds that another common mistake people make is charging their aftermarket lithium-ion batteries unattended. He says you can often hear, see, or smell an issue before it becomes a problem. Speaking of problems, labor troubles could be brewing at the University of Toronto just in time for classes. Over 6,100 admin staff and tech staff at the university have voted in favor of a strike. The union says that it'll be an illegal strike position at midnight, just ahead of the first day of classes. The union represents a wide range of workers, such as undergrad and grad program coordinators and lab assistants. The union's president says workers are concerned about job security, workload burdens, noting the school has told workers it will not replace employees who leave the university.
11: There are provisions in the collective agreement for the university to implement an organizational change that will eliminate jobs. And we need better protection for our members who are facing layoff. And then there's also the problem with the university's hiring practices. You know, at least 50% of our USW staff-appointed jobs are filled by external candidates. And many times, internal candidates are overlooked.
0: Here's a statement from the university in part, quote, over more than two decades, we have successfully negotiated numerous renewal collective agreements with the USW, United Steelworkers, and we look forward to ongoing constructive discussions with the union as bargaining continues. Speaking of back to school, well, inflation, top of mind as Canadian students head back to school this week. And it's not just groceries and packing lunches for the young kids. Talking about older kids as well. Classroom supplies, they're becoming more and more expensive. And as Kamal Carmelli reports, it is outside what many Canadians can afford.
1: These are the familiar scenes of back to school shopping. Students and parents flooding stationery stores, papers, pens, pencils, flying off the shelves. But this year, there's something different. This year, it's less about the product and more about the price.
3: Lunchbox.
1: Those back-to-school staples now cutting a bit more into the household budget.
12: There is a big increase in prices since last couple of years.
1: Just ask this family of four who haven't bought all of their supplies yet.
12: We just take it slowly by slowly. We only get what we need at the time. So everything is expensive right now.
13: Not only are school supplies getting more expensive, but most Canadian families say it's well above their budget.
1: Data by Statistics Canada found prices for school textbooks and supplies have shot up by nearly 25% in just over a decade. And a survey by a Canadian consulting firm shows more than half of the Canadian families polled said back-to-school spending doesn't fit within their normal household budget.
10: The tariffs are just adding to those problems and adding to those concerns.
1: Concerns now compounded by a combination of outside pressures. The trade war with the U.S. and the war in Iran increasing costs for production and transportation.
14: And those are affecting prices of oil and prices of resin and plastic that go into some of these items.
1: Leaving some Canadian families with a heavy burden to bear, now adjusting their budgets.
15: Basically, we don't

0: on safer roads and waterways. 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

0: it's Labor Day. So much to do, so much to see, including the snowbirds flying over the CNE crowd for the last time until at least 2030 as the jets are being replaced. And with that, it is the last day of the Canadian National Exhibition. It opens up in an hour and a half's time, 10 o'clock until 5 p.m. We'll take you there. And a man's fighting for his life in hospital after being stabbed in Mississauga. The female attacker is still on the loose. Stay with CP24 for more of these stories. And for further details, go to CP24.com, CP24 app. Well, as I mentioned, summer is coming to an end. 16 degrees right now. But there's still one more day. Taking the sights, sounds, of course, the tastes of the CNE. Thousands of people turned out. At the X the last couple weeks, the annual event has something for everybody, including games, music, and unique food.
1: Yeah, we thought it would be less crowded, and we have two little kids, so it's better to come early and get them a chance to go on the rides.
2: Absolutely. Is this a tradition for you? Do you come here every year?
1: No, this is actually the first time that we have come here.
2: Oh, excellent. What do you think so far?
1: It's nice. We are just starting, but hopefully it will be nice.
3: I am coming to see the air show.
2: Oh.
3: I love the air show. I've been coming here since I was a little girl.
2: Oh, wonderful. So this is a tradition for you?
3: Yes, it is. Every year for the air show.
2: And why are you coming back every year for the air show? What makes it special?
3: The big planes, like the war planes and then the jets. They're just unbelievable.
4: This is how we kind of take in those last days and really celebrate them. So, you know, for 147 years, we've been it. So we take that responsibility really seriously. We all love summer. We all hate saying goodbye. But there's something really kind of special about that, to take in those last days and get together with the whole city and do something super fun.
0: CNE is open from 10 till 5. Also, Dog Days of Summer, whole other meaning this long weekend. 9 outdoor pools, including Monarch Park, Greenwood Park, as well as High Park, welcome dogs to the public pools as these ones were closing up shop. It is the annual free doggy swim event. Rabies vaccination proof had to be shown. One adult could bring 2 dogs. They just had to hang out and watch them enjoy. 7 other city pools will be hosting these events on September 20th. Full list can be found on the city's website. And as I mentioned, those pools we're talking about are closed. Most of the city's outdoor pools will be closed for the season. Some will stay open until September 20th. City says wading pools will also shut down. Splash pads will stay open for another week. Well, get this. Take this what you want. A new survey reveals that many Canadians are actually happier than they were a year ago. According to Léger's Happiness Index 2026, the national average, well, sits at 70.5 out of 100. That is up from 68.7 a year before. Quebec, the happiest province at 74.5. Ontario, right in the middle, at 69.3. Now, among the cities, Montreal came first with an index of 72.7. Brampton, second at 71.7. Toronto, in the top four, 69.4% say they're happy. Well, Canadian counter tariffs on billions of dollars worth of American goods go into effect tomorrow. CTV's Jeremy Sharon has more.
5: As Canada prepares to hit back at the height of

0: the trade war with the U.S., Washington isn't pulling its punches in the ongoing war of words.
1: Canada is expected to impose those retaliatory tariffs. How do you see all of this playing out?
2: Well, you know, Laura, I had a German Shepherd, and there was a dachshund that used to antagonize her at the playground, and it kind of reminds me of that. And this little yippy dog.
0: That assessment from the U.S. Treasury Secretary, the latest in a long string of insults coming from the U.S. administration ahead of Canada's imposition of counter tariffs on about $28 billion worth of U.S. imports.
3: I think what we need to watch for is how do the Americans respond? They have been rather emotional through this.
0: Flavio Volpe, who sits on the Prime Minister's Advisory Council on Canada-U.S. Relations, believes the constant verbal attacks could be a tactic.
3: This is their flood the zone tactic. He is trying to distract from the failure of his trade policy and from the failure of the war in Iran and a bunch of other domestic issues.
0: The U.S. president, with yet another social media post, Canada's currency or dollar imbalance with the U.S. is unacceptable. It has been that way for years, but no longer.
4: He either truly has never understood anything about trade or tariffs or is deliberate.
0: This economist says while the weaker Canadian dollar can be an advantage for Canadian exporters, it benefits American importers just as much.
4: We don't have a policy of setting the Canadian dollar where it is. It is where it got to be by forces of the market.
5: Now, a senior government official tells CTV News Canada-U.S. Trade Minister Dominic LeBlanc has had informal communications with his U.S. counterpart since trade talks fell apart, though nothing has changed and counter tariffs are set to be imposed on Tuesday as planned. Heather?
6: I am Phil. Five people are dead after a plane crash at Miami International Airport. Now, these images show the Amazon Prime Boeing 737 cargo flight lying on the side of a roadway after it overshot the runway itself and struck multiple vehicles. Amazon has released a statement expressing their condolences. The aircraft was landing in Florida from Puerto Rico. An investigation is underway. Jazz Airlines says it's asking for a mediator to get involved now that the union that represents about 1,000 other flight attendants have voted in favor of a strike. Negotiations have hit a bit of a snag. The Canadian Flight Attendant Union says 99% of members voted for a strike mandate after months of bargaining. Jazz operates under Air Canada Express. The flight attendants have been without a contract since January 1st. 16 degrees. You're watching Toronto's Breaking News, CP24. We come back. The Blue Jays ran a little cold in their series finale against the Royals. Center field, and

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0: to run this department.
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3: Every assist, every stop, every did you see that moment? All of it, right here, lock in, all season long.
4: Welcome back. The Blue Jays try to get back on the win streak after losing their series finale against the Kansas City Royals.
5: Driven to deep right center field, and it's 3-0 Royals.
4: And that was a big ballpark to hit a home run. It was a tough outing for Jays starter Spencer Arrighetti, giving up an early home run, which accounted for three of his six earned runs in the game. Jays offense, though, did him no favors. They were quiet. Jays lose 6-1. They are now one game out of the final wild card spot in the American League after Detroit lost to Cleveland. Toronto taking on the Athletics for a three-game series starting tonight. Dylan Cease getting the start, first pitch just after 10.
5: And it is five.
4: And you can't talk about Labor Day without the Labor Day Classic between Toronto Argonauts and the Hamilton Tiger Cats. It's going to be a full tailgate there outside Tim Hortons Field, no doubt.
6: There's Dallas Saskatchewan defense. Takes the snap.
4: Should be a good one. Toronto coming off a loss to Saskatchewan last week. They're now 5-6. The Argos, however, they beat the Tabbies 39-20 at BMO Field the last time they were out there on August 22nd. It's the 55th time the two teams have faced each other in Labor Day Classic. It dates back to 1949. Now, the sold-out game will include halftime performances from Hamilton-born singer-songwriter Tommy Swick and four-time Juno Award winner Matthew Good. Kickoff, Tim Hortons Field at 2:30. And we caught up with Argos defensive back Deshaun Amos. He says this game is what the team and the fans look forward to every season.
7: I think that's what makes this rivalry so great, how close we are. It makes it the best rivalry in the CFL, and we love that. We embrace that. You know, coming from down the road, we know it's going to be a hostile environment, but our fans do a great job of traveling for us, man. They show up, they're loud, they're proud. They're giving us all the support we need. And so knowing that, having the confidence and knowing that they're going to be traveling with us and being there for every play that we make, it's a great feeling.
4: Well, also happening this week, the Toronto International Film Festival is back Thursday. Filmmakers, actors, audiences will converge on King West to kick off the 51st edition of TIFF. The opening night film is Being Human, story of U.S. accessibility advocate Judy Heumann. It's one of the nearly 300 films on the schedule. The year also marks the first time of the TIFF The Market. It's an industry-focused event connecting players across the film industry. TIFF runs from September 10th to 20th. And then NFL starts. Lots of things happening. So summer ending is not too bad. It is 16 degrees. Feels like 19. Clear skies. Full hearts. Can't lose.
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0: Labor Day holiday Monday. We'll let you know what's closed, what's open, and how you can just squeeze every last second of the summer before the kids get back to school. Labor troubles could be brewing at the University of Toronto just in time for back to school. We'll tell you when support workers could be in a legal strike position. And a man's fighting for his life in hospital after being stabbed in Mississauga. The suspect still at large. 16 degrees, feels like 19. You're watching Toronto's Breaking News, CP24. I'm Phil Perkins. Thanks for joining us. It is the holiday Monday on a Labor Day. So this is what is closed and what's open. What is closed? Most major grocery chains not open. So if you didn't do your back-to-school grocery shopping, got to do a little bit of research. Now, LCBOs are shut down. Most municipal offices, banks, libraries. There's also no mail happening. But let's say what's open. The CNE is open. The aquarium. The Hockey Hall of Fame. The zoo. Select shopping centers, they are open. That includes the Eaton Center and Vaughan Mills. Some beer store locations will be operational. As we're getting around, there are no planned subway closures today. There are some bus and streetcar routes that are being diverted due to some major events like the Labor Day Parade downtown. The GTC also saying that they are increasing service on some routes just in time for school. Metrolinx, they have brought back their buses to post-secondary institutions this weekend. Also changes coming to Lakeshore East, West, Barrie, and Stouffville lines. Bus service across the network also getting some changes as well. Metrolinx says these will continue until spring and aligned service with demand, address the availability of train crews, and allow for work on the Barrie and Stouffville lines. Rush hour service unchanged. And it's a special edition of the Canadian International Air Show as the Snowbirds make one of their final appearances over Toronto before being grounded at the end of the season. Thousands turning out to the CNE. CTV's Sean Lethong was one of them.
1: Soaring through the air, the Canadian Forces Snowbirds take to friendly skies for one of the last times.
2: Amazing. Every year is amazing.
1: Wayne has been coming to the air show for years. As a fan of the Snowbirds, he's sad to see the Precision Planes grounded at the end of their 55th season.
2: They've been a fixture in my life for years. And not to see them again, at least I know I've been here for the last one.
1: The Snowbirds CT-114 Tudor aircraft are reaching the end of their life, and the program has been put on pause until at least 2030.
3: It's unfortunate it's come to this. It's perhaps some better long-term planning would have kept them flying, but I'm sure they'll be back soon.
4: Well, it's kind of sad that they didn't have a game plan in place so that there was a replacement aircraft.
1: Snowbirds merchandise was flying off the shelves.
5: So you got some Snowbirds merch. What do the Snowbirds mean to you?
6: Everything. They're everything Canadian. I absolutely love them.
1: Peggy says that the Snowbirds are part of a bigger tradition.
6: What a shame. We'll miss them. We're really missing. It's a tradition for Labor Day weekend. It's what you do. You get ready for the air show, look up at the sky, and have a great day.
1: The 77th Canadian International Air Show was part farewell and part celebration, as the usual gravity-defying stunts inspire those watching.
5: How was that?
7: It was so cool. Dude, they're such pretty planes. And like the way that, I don't know, it's just like really awesome.
1: From the speed of the CF-18 to the incredible stunts from the Red Line Air Show to the Pink Jet, whose pink smoke raises awareness for breast cancer and whose Los Angeles-based pilot is experiencing a homecoming having grown up in Toronto.
8: It is fantastic. I had goosebumps today. So before I get to enter the air show box, as we call it, I got to hold by the CN Tower. So to be almost parallel with the CN Tower, circling, waiting for my turn to fly, it just feels surreal.
1: As she hopes to inspire future pilots, something that's been happening here for years, like former Snowbirds commanding officer Maryse Carmichael.
9: To me, the Snowbirds really mean it's a source of inspiration. I was one of those young Canadians that was inspired by the Snowbirds at an air show when I was a young girl.
1: And though they may be ending their run, the hope is that they will return soon.
5: And this is just the second of three air shows over the Labor Day long weekend. There is another chance tomorrow to see the Snowbirds one more time. Sean Lethong, CTV News.
0: And labor leaders are holding a rally ahead of the Labor Day parade downtown. Let's listen in.
10: Short of work week, they march to prove that without our labor, this city, this country does not move. Today we carry that same torch because working class communities are under siege. Today our message is loud and clear. Defending workers everywhere.
11: Yes!
10: Right now, we are facing an unprecedented tariff attack from across the border. The punitive taxes directly threaten our industry core, our auto plant, our steel mills, our manufacturing floor. We stand firmly with Canada's dollar for dollar retaliatory counter tariff. But a trade war cannot be waged on the back of working people. Defending workers everywhere means demanding that the federal government deliver the workforce tariff response, funding directly to shop floor right now to save Canadian jobs. We demand a real industrial strategy that puts working people first. On that strengthening EI and work sharing, invest publicly, expand public ownership, and use made in Canada procurement to protect good union jobs. Defending workers everywhere also means safeguarding our public Medicare system from the claws of privatization, defending our public services, and stand shoulder to shoulder with our public sector heroes. In Ontario, Doug Ford cannot use the trade war as a cover for cuts.
11: That's right.
10: That means standing with OPSU members, the frontline community health and social service workers who have been out on strike for wages denied under Bill 124.
12: Hey.
10: Opposing WSIB office closure and job cuts while work is being outsourced to US-based company. Hey. And fight to fund their school in order to invest in future of our children. Opposing Trump does not make Mark Carney or Doug Ford labor allies. We will not accept privatization, attack on collective bargaining, or attempt to turn workers against migrants and racialized communities. They want the manufacturing workers facing tariff to think their fight has nothing to do with striking social worker or education workers. They are wrong.
11: Yes.
10: Our power is our solidarity, here and across the border. As workers, we did not create this crisis, and therefore we should not pay for it. And we cannot just go back to an economy that left workers vulnerable in the first place. We will defend workers everywhere and build power. Working people need to decide what we produce, who owns it, who benefits. Let's fight and win the future we deserve. Solidarity and happy Labor Day.
13: Good morning, everyone.
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13: My name is Yolanda McLean, the president of Cuba.
0: Well, there's some leaders speaking ahead of the downtown Labor Day parade. That parade, of course, happening downtown, and there are some bus and streetcar routes that are going to be diverting their service to accommodate said parade. And, of course, the trade war between Canada and the U.S., definitely top of mind. In the meantime, speaking of labor issues, labor troubles could be brewing at the University of Toronto just in time for back to school. Over 6,100 administrative and tech staff at the university have voted overwhelmingly in favor of a strike mandate. The union says it will be in a legal strike position at midnight, just ahead of the first day of classes. The union represents workers from multiple different fields, including undergrad and grad program coordinators and lab assistants. The union's president says workers are concerned about job security, workload, noting that the school has told workers that it will not replace employees who leave the university.
15: Another major priority for our membership is the remote work program. In October of last year, the president of U of T put forward a memo to the community that directed managers to diminish the number of remote work days, the number of people on remote work days. You know, we had a remote work program that was working very well. The students and faculty were being well supported by our members in working in a hybrid system.
0: Here's a statement from the University of Toronto. Quote, over more than two decades, we have successfully negotiated numerous renewal collective agreements with the USW, United Steelworkers Union, and we look forward to ongoing constructive discussions with the union as bargaining continues. Watching Toronto's breaking news, CP24 will be back with the city's top story. Stay with us.
16: Another sunny day by the water. But it only takes one bad decision to change the mood. Boaters operating under the influence of alcohol or drugs pose the same danger and face the same consequences as those operating a motor vehicle. They'll lose their license, face fines and insurance increases, and maybe even jail time. Impaired boating is impaired driving. There are better ways to spend a sunny day. Enjoy the summer on safer roads and waterways. Arrive alive. Drive sober.
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0: Here's some of the stories we're working on right now. It is Labor Day Monday. We'll let you know what's closed, what's open, and how you can spend the day, because it's going to be a good one weather-wise. It is the last day to check out the CNE. Gates close at 5 p.m. Make sure you plan accordingly. And a man's fighting for his life in hospital after being stabbed in Mississauga. Details on that coming up. Stay with CP24 for more of these stories. And for further details, go to CP24.com, CP24 app. Well, a man in his 20s has been injured in a stabbing in Brampton. Peel police say they arrived at Yateley Street and Clockwork Drive. That's near Mayfield and Credit View around 10 last night. Paramedics tell CP24 the victim was rushed to a trauma center, but police say his injuries are non-life-threatening. Investigators have not provided information on the circumstances around the incident or any information on any attackers or if any arrests were made. Staying in Peel Region, a man's in hospital in critical condition after being stabbed in Mississauga. This happened in Dundas and Maine just before 6 p.m. Paramedics say they transported the man to hospital after being stabbed in the neck. Peel police say that there's no threat to public safety. A female attacker, being described as Hispanic in her mid-30s with blonde and brown hair, has not been found. And Peel Region Police are hoping you can help find a man wanted in connection with allegedly breaking into more than 30 vehicles last week. This happened Thursday. Police say a total of 32 vehicles were broken into. Some cases, the suspects smashed windows to get inside. The break-ins happened at Alpha Mills Road, Falconer Drive, and Plainsman Road. Suspect is a man in his 30s, medium build, and wore a jacket with the word polo on the collar. Call police or Crime Stoppers if you can help. Also, let's go to the Toronto Islands, where police have released images of a man and a woman wanted for stealing alcohol on one of the restaurants there. Suspects are believed to be 25 years old. The man is 6 feet tall with a medium build. He is wearing dark pants, a dark vest, a white shirt, and a white hat. The woman is 5'10 with a thin build, long blonde hair, was last seen wearing a black shirt and shorts. Police allege the pair broke into a restaurant on August 28th around 2 a.m., stole alcohol, and then ran away. And York police are investigating a shooting in Richmond Hill that sent one person to hospital. It happened around 4 a.m. yesterday in one of these homes at Leslie and William F. Bell Parkway. Police say the suspects took off. There is no immediate threat to the public. A victim has non-life-threatening injuries. And two people sent to hospital after an e-bike fire at Bathurst and St. Clair. It happened at Laneway at 11:30 a.m. yesterday. Two people taken to hospital with minor smoke inhalation. And then a few hours after that, on the opposite side of the city, another lithium-ion battery fire, this time at Victoria Park and Crescent Town Road. No injuries there, but lots of damage, as you can see, to the structure. Fire Chief Jim Jessup telling CTV News multiple times that lithium-ion battery fires pose the greatest public safety risk in the city. And with that, lithium-ion battery-related fires, again, big issue, up 200% the last 4 years. Randy Nareen, president and CEO of Clean Core Research, joined us to discuss what you can do to prevent these fires.
1: Buy certified and use the charger that it comes with. Using the charger that these devices come with is critical. And I'm sure we've all seen when you've bought a charger off Amazon or something that is uncertified, and then you put it to your iPhone or whichever phone you have, and then the phone becomes really hot. That's a problem. That heat is that because that charger is not meant to go with that device. Then look at the battery every single time you put it to charge, and the battery's there. And I'm not saying you have to take it out and do this full inspection, but when you're about to charge, you just glance over to the area where the battery's held and make sure it looks like it's intact and it doesn't look damaged.
0: Noreen says the other common mistake people make is charging these devices unattended or when you're asleep. He says you can often hear, see, or smell an issue before it becomes a problem, but only if you are aware. Well, the summer, of course, coming to an end. Still lots to do, though, including hitting up the CNE. Thousands of people have been turning out to the X over the past couple of weeks. The annual event has something for everybody. That includes carnival games, live music. Shaggy was performing, as well as some wacky food.
2: Yeah, we thought it would be less crowded, and we have two little kids, so it's better to come early and get them a chance to go on the rides.
3: Absolutely. Is this a tradition for you? Do you come here every year?
2: No, this is actually the first time that we have come here.
3: Oh, excellent. What do you think so far?
2: It's nice. We are just starting, but hopefully it will be nice.
4: I am coming to see the air show.
3: Oh,
4: I love the air show. I've been coming here since I was a little girl.
3: Oh, wonderful. So this is a tradition for you?
4: Yes, it is. Every year for the air show.
3: And why are you coming back every year for the air show? What makes it special?
4: The big planes, like the war planes and then the jets. They're just unbelievable.
5: This is how we kind of take in those last days and really celebrate them. So, you know, for 147 years, we've been it. So we take that responsibility really seriously. We all love summer. We all hate saying goodbye. But there's something really kind of special about that, to take in those last days and get together with the whole city and do something super fun.
0: CNE opens at 10 o'clock, closes its doors for one more year at 5. Also, Dog Days of Summer, it's a term we use here in the newsroom. Well, it took on a whole other meaning this long weekend. Take a look at that. Outdoor pools all over the city. Monarch Park, Greenwood Park, High Park. They welcome dogs for 2 hours of free swimming. It is part of the city's annual free doggy swim event. You had to show your rabies shot to make sure everybody was safe. So if you missed this, it's okay. 7 other city pools will be hosting free doggy swim September 20th. A full list can be found on the city's website. And those pools, of course, not bringing in humans. So we're talking about Greenwood Park, Monarch Park, High Park. All those pools are closed, among others, for the season. There are still some that will stay open until the 20th. The city says wading pools are also shut down. Splash pads will remain open for another week, though. Okay, let's go back to the city's downtown Labor Day Parade. Labor leaders speaking right now.
6: Over 16 months ago, we asked you to call together a table that would bring together labor, bring together politicians of all parties, bring together employers. We are now facing another wave of tariffs. And Doug Ford, where are you? Why have you not brought us all together to figure out? We as workers know what we need in Ontario. We as workers know how we are going to come out of this. We need to be at the table and we need to be part of the decision making. I am proud to be a worker and I am proud to stand here with all of these workers as we continue to fight in every single sector. There are going to be many, many wars ahead. We know the education sector is coming up. We know that there's issues coming up within the transportation sector. There is ongoing battles that are happening in the private sector. But when workers stand together, we win together. When we stand together, we win together. Solidarity, everyone, and happy Labor Day.
7: Morning, everybody. Happy Labor Day. I'm OPSU CEFPO President J.P. Hornick. We represent more than 200,000 public sector workers across Ontario, including thousands of workers in community and social services who are currently in their 16th week of a strike. While we are here to celebrate Labor Day and the hard-fought gains won by generations of working people, we also find ourselves facing relentless attacks on workplace rights, public services, and the very fabric of our social safety net. A strong labor movement is the only hope for a better future. Here in Ontario, the public services that our communities rely on are being purposefully crushed by cuts and chronic underfunding. OPSU CEFPO members see the fallout every day in our public hospitals, where we have a system built on equitable access to care where you need it, is being sold off to line the pockets of private interests, and where hallway medicine has become...
0: Watch your channel's breaking news. CP24 will be back with some Blue Jays talk. They're out of the playoffs right now. It's a lot of meaningful September baseball to play, though. Deep right center
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0: Welcome back. Blue Jays, we're in the playoffs for a little bit. That is until the series finale against the Royals.
19: Driven to deep right center field, and it's 3-0 Royals.
0: It was that kind of day for starting pitcher Spencer Arrighetti, giving up a three-run home run. He gave up 6 earned runs in his start. The Jays' offense, they didn't do much either. Toronto loses 6-1. They are now back to 500 after going over for the first time since early April. They're also one game out of the final wild card spot after the Guardians beat the Tigers. Toronto in Sacramento tonight. Dylan Cease getting the start for the three-game series. The first pitch just after 10. And, of course, Labor Day Classic going down just on the other end of the QEW. The Toronto Argonauts taking on the Hamilton Tiger Cats.
20: Here's Dallas Saskatchewan's defense. Takes the snap. Rifles it into Partridge. Tyler Common.
0: Toronto coming off a loss last weekend against Saskatchewan. They are now 5-6. The Argos beat the Tabbies 39-20 at BMO last month. This is the 55th time the two teams will take each other on the Labor Day Classic. Dates back to 1949. The sold-out game has performances at halftime from Hamilton-born singer-songwriter Tommy Swick and then four-time Juno Award winner Matthew Good. The tailgates will be fired up. People will be parking on people's front lawns. It's going to be a lot of fun. Kickoff at 2:30. You're watching Toronto's Breaking News. CP24 will be back with the city's top stories.

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0: 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Thankfully, Breakfast Club of Canada is there to make sure every day starts right.
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1: What do you think they'll be when they grow up?
2: 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I just want Olivia to be ready for whatever career she chooses.
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0: It is Labor Day. Everything you need to know about what's open, what's closed, and everything happening in and around the city, including the snowbirds flying high above the skies of Toronto one last time. Labor troubles could be brewing at the University of Toronto just in time for back to school. We'll tell you when support workers could be in a legal strike position if a deal isn't reached. And a man's fighting for his life in hospital after being stabbed in Mississauga. The female attacker still at large. It is 10 o'clock. Feels like 23 out there. A little bit warmer than that. You're watching Toronto's Breaking News, CP24. I'm Phil Perkins. Thanks for joining. And happy Labor Day. And this is what is open and what is closed. Most major grocery chains will be closed. Some independent ones could be open. All LCBOs are shut down, however. Municipal offices are closed, as well as the public library, banks, and there will be no mail delivery. As for what is open, a lot of tourist attractions, including the CNE, the air show, of course, happening again. CNE closing its doors at 5 o'clock. The aquarium, Hockey Hall of Fame, the zoo, all open. Select shopping centers, including the Eaton Center and Vaughan Mills, are open. And some beer stores are open as well. As for the TTC, there are no scheduled subway closures this weekend. Bus and streetcar routes, they are being diverted right now due to the downtown Labor Day parade. TTC also say they are boosting service for back to school. And that is on some routes. Also, Metrolinx have reintroduced their Go Bus service to colleges and universities. Changes are also on the Lakeshore East, West, Barrie, and Stouffville lines, as well as Go Bus service across the network. Metrolinx says these changes will continue until the spring and align service with demand, address the availability of train crews, and allow for work on the Barrie and Stouffville lines. Rush hour service unchanged. And it's a special edition of the Canadian International Air Show today as the Snowbirds make one of their final appearances over Toronto before being grounded at the end of the season. Thousands turning out. Here's CTV's Sean Lethong. Okay, so we do understand that they are being replaced, and that means, so this is not the official last show for the Snowbirds. The aerobatic troop of the Snowbirds. They will be back in other celebrations, but at the end of the year, they will be grounded, replaced, and probably won't return until the 2030s. Okay, a man in his 20s has been injured in a stabbing in Brampton. Peel Police responded to Yateley Street and Clockwork Drive. That's near Mayfield and Credit View. This is around 10 o'clock last night. Paramedics tell us that they rushed the victim to a trauma center. They have non-life-threatening injuries. Investigators have not provided us with any information in terms of the circumstances around the incident, whether an attacker has been arrested, or any suspect descriptions. Staying in Peel, a man has been rushed to hospital after being stabbed in Mississauga. This happened in Dundas in Maine just before 6 last night. Paramedics say they transported him to a hospital with life-threatening injuries after being stabbed in the neck. Peel police say they're looking for a female suspect who is Hispanic in her mid-30s with blonde and brown hair. She is still at large. And Peel police are hoping you can help find a man wanted in connection with allegedly breaking into more than 30 vehicles last week. This happened last Thursday. Police say a total of 32 vehicles were broken into, where glass was smashed to get in. Well, the break-ins happened in the Alpha Mills Road and Falconer Drive and Plainsman Road area. The suspect is a man in his 30s with a medium build, wore a jacket with the word polo on the collar. Call police or Crime Stoppers if you want to stay anonymous if you have any information. Let's go to the Toronto Islands now. Police are looking for a man and a woman wanted for stealing alcohol from one of the few restaurants on the island. Suspects are believed to be around 25 years old. The man is 6 feet tall with a medium build. Last seen wearing dark pants, a white shirt, and a black vest, and a baseball hat. The woman is 5'10", thin built, long blonde hair, and was last seen wearing a black shirt and black shorts. Police allege that the pair broke into the restaurant on August 28th around 2 a.m., took alcohol, and then ran away. Okay, let's go to Richmond Hill in a moment. But first, we're going to take a quick break. It's 10:04, 19 degrees. We'll be right back.
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0: you some of our top stories. Union leaders held a rally this morning ahead of the annual Labor Day parade. 25,000 members, believe me, they were there, taking to the streets to honor the labor movement. And with that, it is Labor Day. Everything you need to know, what's open, what's closed, and look at everything that's happening in and around the city, including the Snowbirds flying their last Canadian International Air Show for quite some time. And with that, it is the last day of the CNE. Gates closing at 5 p.m. Get in there and milk the last couple hours of summer break. Stay with CP24 for more of these stories. And for more details, go to cp24.com, CP24 app. Well, labor troubles could be brewing at the University of Toronto just in time for students to go back to school. Over 6,100 admin and technical staff at the university have voted overwhelmingly in favor of a strike mandate. The union says it'll be in a legal strike position at midnight, just ahead of the first day of classes. The union represents a wide range of workers, such as undergrad and grad program coordinators and lab assistants. The union's president says workers are concerned about job security, workload. They note that the school has told workers it will not replace employees who leave the university.
1: There are provisions in the collective agreement for the university to implement an organizational change that will eliminate jobs. And we need better protection for our members who are facing layoff. And then there's also the problem with the university's

0: hiring practices. You know, at least 50% of our USW staff-appointed jobs are filled by external candidates. And many times, internal candidates are overlooked.
1: Here's a statement from U of T that says in part, quote, over more than two decades, we have successfully negotiated numerous renewal collective agreements with the USW, that's United Steelworkers, and we are looking forward to ongoing constructive discussions with the union as bargaining continues. Speaking of back to school, everything's more expensive now as Canadian students head back to school. And we're not just talking about groceries for meals, whether, you know, your residence or you're packing lunches for your grade one kid. We're talking about classroom supplies that are becoming more expensive this year. And as Kamal Karmali reports, it is outside what many Canadians can afford.
2: These are the familiar scenes of back to school shopping. Students and parents flooding stationery stores, papers, pens, pencils, flying off the shelves. But this year, there's something different. This year, it's less about the product and more about the price.
3: Lunchbox.
2: Those back-to-school staples now cutting a bit more into the household budget.
4: There is a big increase in prices since last couple of years.
2: Just ask this family of four who haven't bought all of their supplies yet.
5: We just take it slowly by slowly. We only get what we need at the time. So everything is expensive right now.
6: Not only are school supplies getting more expensive, but most Canadian families say it's well above their budget.
2: Data by Statistics Canada found prices for school textbooks and supplies have shot up by nearly 25% in just over a decade. And a survey by a Canadian consulting firm shows more than half of the Canadian families polled said back-to-school spending doesn't fit within their normal household budget.
7: The tariffs are just adding to those problems and adding to those concerns.
2: Concerns now compounded by a combination of outside pressures. The trade war with the U.S. and the war in Iran increasing costs for production and transportation.
8: And those are affecting prices of oil and prices of resin and plastic that go into some of these items.
2: Leaving some Canadian families with a heavy burden to bear, now adjusting their budgets.
9: Basically, we don't dine out as much as we used to, so that's probably the biggest consideration point.
2: To make more room for more school supplies. Kamal Karamali, CTV News, Toronto.
1: And the summer is about to end. That is, if you're going back to school. But you still have some time to take in the sights and sounds and, of course, the tastes of the CNE. Thousands of people have been turning out to the X over the past couple weeks. The annual event is something for everybody. Carnival games, live music, and, of course, the unique food, let's say.
10: Yeah, we thought it would be less crowded, so, and we have two little kids, so it's better to come early and get them a chance to go on the rides.
11: Absolutely. Is this a tradition for you? Do you come here every year?
10: No, this is actually the first time that we have come here.
11: Oh, excellent. What do you think so far?
10: It's nice. We are just starting, but hopefully it will be nice.
12: I am coming to see the air show.
11: Oh.
12: I love the air show. I've been coming here since I was a little girl.
11: Oh, wonderful. So this is a tradition for you?
12: Yes, it is. Every year for the air show.
11: And why are you coming back every year for the air show? What makes it special?
12: The big planes, like the war planes and then the jets. They're just unbelievable.
13: This is how we kind of take in those last days and really celebrate them. So, you know, for 147 years, we've been it. So we take that responsibility really seriously. We all love summer. We all hate saying goodbye. But there's something really kind of special about that, to take in those last days and get together with the whole city and do something super fun.
1: CNE is open right now, closes at 5 o'clock. Also, the dog days of summer took a whole new meaning. Yesterday, 9 outdoor pools, Monarch Park, Greenwood, High Park, they welcomed dogs for 2 hours to swim in the pools as they were closing up. It's part of the city's annual free doggy swim program. You obviously had to show your proof of rabies vaccinations. 7 other city pools will host these free doggy swims on September 20th. So if you missed out, no worries, just check out the city's website. And as I mentioned, those pools hosted those doggy events. That's because they're closed for the season. There will be others that'll stay open till the 20th. City says wading pools will also shut down. Splash pads will remain open for another week. And a new survey reveals many Canadians are happier than they were a year ago. According to Leger's Happiness Index 2026, national average is at 70.5 out of 100, up from 68.7 a year before. Quebec, the happiest province, at 74.5%, while Ontario landed in the middle of the pack, 69.3. Now, among the happiest large cities, Montreal.

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0: Bonnie? Thanks for joining us. I know Bonnie likes the fish here. Big thumbs up for the fish, right, Bonnie? Yes.
1: The fish is halibut fish, Alaskan halibut, which is probably the best fish for fish and chips.
0: Are you ready, Bonnie?
3: Yes.
0: Cheers.
3: Cheers.
0: All right.
1: And of course, that comes with homemade tartar sauce. 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
20: Closed captioning of this CP24 program is brought to you by Diamond and Diamond Lawyers, Canada's largest personal injury law firm with over $1 billion in total settlements.

0: Welcome back, workers and union leaders taking part in the Labor Day parade. Take a look. Thousands of people representing countless unions marched along Queen West this morning. It was organized by the Toronto and York Region Labor Council, which says the march is about defending workers everywhere. Several union leaders spoke prior to the parade about the challenges facing workers, particularly when it comes to the ongoing trade war with the U.S. Recent provincial job cuts at the Workplace Safety Insurance Board, or WSIB, were also mentioned.
1: Today, on Labor Day, we should be celebrating workers, the people who build our communities, keep our public services running, and make this province work. But here, in Doug Ford's Ontario, workers are being told that their jobs, their communities, and their public services are expandable. Expendable. But we are here, all of us are here today to say, enough is enough!
2: While we are here to celebrate Labor Day and the hard-fought gains won by generations of working people, we also find ourselves facing relentless attacks on workplace rights, public services, and the very fabric of our social safety net. A strong labor movement is the only hope for a better future.
3: We believe that we cannot be divided across borders. We cannot be divided across borders because whether it's an American worker or a Canadian worker, we are losing our jobs, we are losing our livelihoods, we are losing our housing, and we have to fight back together. And that's what we are intending to do, brothers, sisters, and comrades. It is the only way we can win it.
0: Well, moving on now. Let's talk about the Blue Jays, very highly paid workers. They're going to try to get back in the win column after dropping the series finale against Kansas City last night.
4: Driven to deep right center field, and it's 3-0 Royals.
0: Yeah, tough day at the office of Jays pitcher Spencer Arrighetti, giving up a three-run home run, 3 of 6 earned runs during his start. The Jays offense didn't do much. They lose 6-1. They are now one game out of the final wildcard spot behind the Guardians, who defeated the Detroit Tigers. Toronto in Sacramento tonight for a three-game series against the Athletics. Dylan Cease getting the start. First pitch just after 10. And just a couple hours, Toronto Argonauts going down the QEW to go to Tim Hortons Field to take on the Hamilton Tiger Cats for the Labor Day Classic.
5: Now the Saskatchewan defense takes the snap, rifles it into coverage! Tyler Common! Touchdown Argos!
0: Toronto coming off a loss against Saskatchewan last weekend. They are now 5-6 on the year. The Argos, they beat the Tiger Cats 39-20 at BMO back on August 22nd. This is the 55th time the two teams will meet in the Labor Day Classic, which dates back to 1949. Sold-out crowd, they'll be enjoying a halftime performance from Hamilton-born singer-songwriter Tommy Swick and four-time Juno Award winner Matthew Good. Kickoff at Tim Hortons Field at 2:30. Also happening this week, the Toronto International Film Festival is back on Thursday. Filmmakers, actors, and of course, audiences will converge on King West to kick off the 51st edition of TIFF. The opening night film is Being Human, the story of U.S. accessibility advocate Judy Heumann. It's one of the nearly 300 titles on the official schedule. This year also marks the first ever TIFF The Market. It's an industry-focused event connecting players across the screen sector. TIFF runs from September 10th to 20th. And with that, Spider-Man, Brand New Day, still holding on to number one spot in the box office.
6: I'm not just Peter Parker. I'm Spider-Man.
0: Yeah, it's just the second film in the last decade to top the box office for 6 straight weeks. It's now made over $2.4 billion worldwide. Christopher Nolan's epic, The Odyssey, still in second spot. It brought in $13 million over the weekend. While the live-action animated Looney Tunes movie, Coyote vs. Acme, that was in top three. It's 10:23, 21 degrees. You're watching Toronto's Breaking News, CP24. Here's another live look at the annual Labor Day Parade, making their way to the CNE.

0: Queen Street West is legendary. The energy here is amazing. There's always something going on. Here, come on, let's go check it out. Trinity Bellwoods has something for everyone. They've got tennis courts, volleyball courts, a baseball diamond. And if you have a dog, and it kind of feels like everybody in the city has a dog, myself included, they have a fantastic off-leash dog park. And pro tip, if you're coming during cherry blossom season, it's one of the maybe quieter spots to come and snap a pic of the beautiful flowers. Hey, hi. Tucked away in Toronto's Fashion District is Graffiti Alley. It is wall-to-wall murals. You've got artwork changing all the time. And because this is a legal Graffiti Alley, the art is changing all the time. You have video shoots that happen here, photo shoots. Actually, while we're here, let me take a picture. This looks really cool. Now, the Rex has history here on Queen Street West. It is a great place to come for live jazz. You've got the blues, really chill vibes. You can also go in, grab a drink and some bites. It is historic here on Queen West. The Drake Hotel is just one of those really cool spots in the city. They have amazing food inside and cocktails. If that's your thing, they've got options for days. Located in the West Queen West Little Portugal neighborhood, Badia Ali has got some of the best pizza in the city. And yes, it is known for its slices, but also for its long lines. But I promise you, it is worth the wait. This Italian gelato spot is a must in the summertime, or honestly, any time of year. It is small, but it is always packed. But don't worry, the line moves fast. From incredibly bold street art to diverse eats, Queen Street West is just where Toronto comes alive. For more information, you can visit our website.
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0: It's Labor Day. Everything you need to know about what's open, what's closed, and how to spend the last full day of summer before the kids get back to school. Happening right now, union leaders holding a rally, making their way to the CNE for the Labor Day parade. 25,000 members expected to attend. And labor troubles could be brewing at the University of Toronto. I will tell you when support workers could be in a legal strike position if there's no deal reached. It's 10:30, feels like 25 right now. You're watching Toronto's Breaking News, CP24. I'm Phil Perkin. Thanks for joining us. Well, workers and union leaders are taking part in the Labor Day parade. Thousands of people representing countless unions marching along Queen West. It was organized by the Toronto and York Region Labor Council, which says the march is about defending workers everywhere. Several union leaders spoke prior to the parade about the challenges facing workers, particularly when it comes to the trade war between Canada and the U.S. and also recent provincial job cuts at the Workplace Safety Insurance Board, or the WSIB, also highlighted.
1: Right now, we are facing an unprecedented tariff attack from across the border. The punitive taxes directly threaten our industry core, our auto plant, our steel mills, our manufacturing floor. We stand firmly with Canada's dollar for dollar retaliatory counter tariff. But a trade war cannot be waged on the back of working people.
2: Today on Labor Day, I have one message for Jeff Lang and Doug Ford. Reopen these offices now! Bring back the services, protect these jobs, stand for injured workers, and understand this, QP and the other unions, we ain't going anywhere!
3: Over the last few months, we have seen workers in Ontario have their resolve tested with unprecedentedly long strikes in the developmental sector and in private sector. Many times, the bosses using the excuse of the tariff war from the mango menace to the south. But let us be clear, it is under pressure that workers become stronger. And we are stronger now in Ontario than we have ever been, because we are more united as workers than we have ever been.
4: While we are here to celebrate Labor Day and the hard-fought gains won by generations of working people, we also find ourselves facing relentless attacks on workplace rights, public services, and the very fabric of our social safety net. A strong labor movement is the only hope for a better future.
5: We believe that we cannot be divided across borders. We cannot be divided across borders, because whether it's an American worker or a Canadian worker, we are losing our jobs, we are losing our livelihoods, we are losing our housing, and we have to fight back together. And that's what we are intending to do, brothers, sisters, and comrades. It is the only way we can win it.
0: Okay, it is also Labor Day itself. It is a holiday, so there are some businesses that are closed, some are open. Let's start with what's closed. Most major grocery store chains will be closed. Some independent ones will be open. All LCBO locations are shut down. Municipal offices closed, along with Toronto Public Library branches. All banks closed. Also, no mail delivery. As for what's open, CNE opened last day. Other tourist attractions that are operational, including the CN Tower, Hockey Hall of Fame, Toronto Zoo, just like shopping centers like the Eaton Centre and Vaughan Mills will be open, and some beer store locations are open as well. And the TTC has no scheduled subway closures you need to know about. There are some streetcar and bus route diversions. You can see the Labor Day parade is on Queen West, so the Queen West streetcar not running along right now. Also, the TTC adding that they are boosting service to some routes for back to school. As for Metrolinx, they have reinstated GoBus service for college and university students. Changes are also on the Lakeshore East, West, Barrie, and Stouffville lines, as well as GoBus service across the network. Metrolinx says the changes will continue until the spring and align service with demand, address the availability of train crews, and allow for work on the Barrie and Stouffville lines. Rush hour, nothing has changed there. You might want to look up in the sky. The 77th edition of the Canadian International Air Show is back for its final show of the year. These are the famed snowbirds. They're making their 55th and final run here in the city. They have been thrilling Toronto crowds for the last time because they're getting replaced and should return sometime in the 2030s. They will, however, make an appearance at the Grey Cup, but that's happening in Calgary. So if you want to see them for the actual last time, go to the Grey Cup. Other stories we're working on right now. York police are investigating a shooting in Richmond Hill that sent one person to hospital. Officers responded to Yonge Street and Weldrick Road around 7 a.m. Victim was found in a home suffering from non-life-threatening injuries. Police say the shooting appears to be the result of a home invasion. The suspects fled the area. No description has been released. There will be an increased police presence in the area while officers are canvassing for video or any witnesses. So if you have any of that, any of those doorbell cameras, help investigators out. Also, York police investigating another shooting at a home in Richmond Hill. Officers responded to calls around 4 a.m. This happened yesterday at a home at Leslie and William F. Bell Parkway. Police say the suspects took off from the area, but there is no immediate threat to the public. The victim taken to hospital, but they're going to be okay. Let's go to Peel region now. A man in his 20s has been injured after being stabbed. Peel police went to Yateley Street and Clockwork Drive near Mayfield and Credit View Drive. This is around 10 o'clock in the evening. Paramedics tell us the victim rushed to a trauma center, but police say their injuries are not life-threatening. We don't have much information in terms of the circumstances or the suspects. Staying in Peel, a man has been rushed to hospital after being stabbed. This happened at Dundas and Main around 5:40. Paramedics say the man taken to hospital in life-threatening condition after he was stabbed in the neck. Peel police say that there's no threat to public safety and are currently looking for a female suspect, described as being Hispanic in her mid-30s with blonde and brown hair. And Peel police are hoping to help find a man connected to allegedly breaking into 30 vehicles last week. This happened last Thursday. Police say a total of 32 vehicles were broken into. In some cases, the suspect smashed windows to get inside. The break-ins happened in the areas of Alpha Mills Road, Faulkner Drive, and Plainsman Road. The suspect is a man in his 30s with a medium build, wearing a jacket with the word polo on the collar. Call police or Crime Stoppers if you want to stay anonymous, if you can help. And two people were sent to hospital after an e-bike fire in Midtown. Toronto police say the bike caught fire in a laneway near Bathurst and St. Clair around 11:30 Sunday night. Two people taken to hospital for minor smoke inhalation. A few hours later, fire crews responded to another lithium-ion battery fire, this time on the other end of the city near Victoria Park and Crescent Town Road. No injuries reported there. Significant damage, wish we could show you. Both fires were quickly put out. Fire Chief Jim Jessup has been telling us about this for weeks now. He is calling these aftermarket lithium-ion battery fires as the greatest public safety risk in the city. Now, with that, we heard from Randy Nareen, President CEO of Clean Core Research. He joined us to discuss what can be done to prevent these fires.
6: That's a problem that a lot of people have. They keep using these batteries, even though there's a noticeable bulge or swelling. Well, that's now a ticking time bomb. And it's not a matter of if, it's when that's going to blow up on you. And then never charge it where it's going to block your exit. So especially in condos, you know, people are putting e-bikes and e-scooters in their pathway right by the door. And not for any other fact that they have nowhere else to put it. And they're charging it there. Now that's your only way out. Now, when that fire happens, even if I was in my full bunker gear as a full-time firefighter, there's no way that I would safely be able to cross that threshold.
0: Well, Nareen says that the other common mistake people make is charging their devices unattended. He says you can often hear, see, or smell an issue before it becomes a problem, but only if you're actually there. School to University of Toronto, labor troubles could be brewing just in time for school. Over 6,100 admin and tech staff at the university have voted in favor of a strike mandate. The union, the United Steelworkers, says it'll be in a legal strike position at midnight, just ahead of the classes that start tomorrow. The union represents a wide range of people from undergrad to graduate program coordinators and lab assistants. The union's president says workers are concerned about job security and workload burdens, noting that the school has told workers it will not replace employees who leave the university.
7: Another major priority for our membership is the remote work program. In October of last year, the president of U of T put forward a a memo to the community that directed managers to diminish the number of remote work days, the number of people on remote work days. You know, we had a remote work program that was working very well. The students and faculty were being well supported by our members in working in a hybrid system.
0: Here's a statement from University of Toronto saying in part, quote, over more than two decades, we have successfully negotiated numerous renewal collective agreements with the USW, and we look forward to ongoing constructive discussions with the union as bargaining continues. Well, school is tomorrow for some people, and inflation is top of mind. Everything is expensive. It's not just food, it's school supplies as well. It's becoming more expensive every single year, and as Kamal Karmali reports, it's becoming outside what many Canadians can afford.
8: These are the familiar scenes of back-to-school shopping. Students and parents flooding stationery stores, papers, pens, pencils, flying off the shelves. But this year, there's something different. This year, it's less about the product and more about the price.
9: Lunchbox.
8: Those back-to-school staples now cutting a bit more into the household budget.
9: There is a big increase in prices since last couple of years.
8: Just ask this family of four who haven't bought all of their supplies yet.
10: We just take it slowly by slowly. We only get what we need at the time. So everything is expensive right now.
11: Not only are school supplies getting more expensive, but most Canadian families say it's well above their budget.
8: Data by Statistics Canada found prices for school textbooks and supplies have shot up by nearly 25% in just over a decade. And a survey by a Canadian consulting firm shows more than half of the Canadian families polled said back-to-school spending doesn't fit within their normal household budget.
12: The tariffs are just adding to those problems and adding to those concerns.
8: Concerns now compounded by a combination of outside pressures, the trade war with the U.S. and the war in Iran increasing costs for production and transportation.
13: And those are affecting prices of oil and prices of resin and plastic that go into some of these items.
8: Leaving some Canadian families with a heavy burden to bear, now adjusting their budgets.
14: Basically, we don't dine out as much as we used to, so that's probably the biggest consideration point.
8: To make more room for more school supplies. Kamal Karamali, CTV News, Toronto.
0: It is at 10:42, 21 degrees. 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CP24 will be back with the city's top stories.
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17: 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Breathe. What is... 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Sinex? Breathe.
18: Hey there, Toronto. I'm Teddy Wilson.
19: And I'm Nicole Servinus. 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
18: Welcome indeed. 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
18: Well said. So join us every Saturday on Things to Know TO.
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0: you some of our top stories. Union leaders holding a rally this morning ahead of the annual Labor Day parade. 25,000 members taking to the streets of Toronto to honor the labor movement, making their way to the CNE. And it is Labor Day, and so the CNE is one of many events you can go to squeeze the last hours of summer vacation, including the air show with the Snowbirds taking their final flight on top of the city until at least the 2030s. Speaking of the CNE, it is open right now. Closes doors at 5 p.m. Stay with CP24 for more on these stories and for further details. You can always go to cp24.com and CP24 app. Well, the summer is... it's over. It's basically over. It was 15 degrees this morning. You might as well go apple picking. But you still have time to go to the CNE. Thousands of people showing up to the X last couple of weeks. The annual event has something for everybody. Food, games, and live music.
1: Yeah, we thought it would be less crowded. So, and we have two little kids, so it's better to come early and get them a chance to go on the rides.
2: Absolutely. Is this a tradition for you? Do you come here every year?
1: No, this is actually the first time that we have come here.
2: Oh, excellent. What do you think so far?
1: It's nice. We are just starting, but hopefully it will be nice.
3: I am coming to see the air show.
2: Oh.
3: I love the air show. I've been coming here since I was a little girl.
2: Oh, wonderful. So this is a tradition for you?
3: Yes, it is. Every year for the air show.
2: And why are you coming back every year for the air show? What makes it special?
3: The big planes, like the war planes and then the jets. They're just unbelievable.
4: This is how we kind of take in those last days and really celebrate them. So, you know, for 147 years, we've been it. So we take that responsibility really seriously. We all love summer. We all hate saying goodbye. But there's something really kind of special about that, to take in those last days and get together with the whole city and do something super fun.
0: CNE, again, is open right now, closes its doors for another year at 5. Also, dogs taking over outdoor pools in Toronto. 9 outdoor pools, including Monarch Park, Greenwood Park, and Hyde Park, welcome pups for 2 hours at the end of the day. It was all part of the city's annual free doggy swim event. Obviously, they had to show that they had their rabies vaccine. That's important. If you did miss out, though, all good. There's another 7 free doggy swim activities. It's happening on September 20th. Full list is on the city's website. And those pools I mentioned, they are one of several that are closed for this season. Other ones will be staying open until the 20th. City says wading pools will also shut down. Splash pads, they will stay open for another week. Well, a new survey reveals that many Canadians are happier now than they were a year ago. This is according to Léger's Happiness Index. The national average is at 70.5% out of 100. That's a B-minus because they're heading into school. Won't get into a lot of universities with that. That is up from 16.7. Now, Quebec, the happiest place across the board. Happiest province, 74.5. Ontario, in the middle, 69.3. Among the happiest cities, large ones that is, Montreal came in at first at 72.7. Brampton, 71.7. Toronto rounded out the top three at 69.4. Well, school hasn't started yet, but some current and former students are already making a special visit to see their teacher. And after 41 years in the classroom, one Ontario instructor has made quite the impression. Here's CTV's Carol Charles.
5: Summer goes too fast, eh?
6: It's been a while since any one person in this group was in kindergarten, but they haven't forgotten the teacher who set them on their educational path.
7: If I didn't have her as a teacher, I would not appreciate reading as much as I do now.
6: Recognizing more than 4 decades as an educator, this is a grateful visit before Patty Shear gets ready for yet another year at the front of the class.
5: Renee, yes. What did you do this summer?
6: They remember Shearer as the teacher who made learning fun.
8: Her lessons were very hands-on and learning with her was a lot of fun.
9: I've always remembered about her kindness and responsibility for us.
6: And it's those lasting lessons that help explain why Shearer has become such a beloved teacher.
10: Amazing, beautiful, kind.
8: Miss Shearer, she was like the teacher everyone wished they had coming into kindergarten in their first time.
6: She started teaching in 1985 and is heading back this September for her 42nd year. Over 4 decades, she's taught generations of children, including some of their parents.
11: She's just as wonderful as she was then. I was so excited to find out that she was going to be my daughter's teacher. I wanted Violet to experience a Patty's Corner.
6: Her colleagues say Shearer has always had a special connection with her students.
12: Patty has the gift of being able to make every child feel loved, special, and unique.
13: The room's active and she's in the middle of just loving it.
6: So what's kept her going for 41 years? Shearer says the answer is simple, the kids.
5: Where could I go into a room and get 20 hugs in one day? Be told you look pretty and be given notes that say I love you. You are the best teacher.
6: A lot has changed since Patty started teaching in 1985. But after 41 years, she's still not ready to retire.
5: They keep saying, Patty, are you going to retire? I said, well, not this year.
6: After 41 years, Shearer says there's still nothing quite like the excitement of a new school year, especially when it means welcoming another classroom of five-year-olds. Carol Charles, CTV News.
0: It's good stuff. It's 10:50, 21 degrees. You're watching Toronto's Breaking News, CP24. We'll be back with the city's top stories.
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7: Diamond. Welcome back. Well, the Blue Jays were over 500 and in the final wildcard spot for about 12 hours until their series finale against Kansas City.
8: Driven to deep right center field, and it's 3-0 Royals.
7: His pitcher, Spencer Arrighetti, gave up a three-run homer in his start. That is 3 of 6 earned runs in this game. The Jays' offense, they didn't do much. They lose 6-1. They are now a game out of the final wild card spot because the Guardians defeated the Detroit Tigers. Toronto in Sacramento tonight, 3-game set against the Athletics. Dylan Cease gets a start. First pitch just after 10. And it is a Labor Day classic day, and the Argos going down the QEW, taking on the Hamilton Tiger Cats.
9: Now the Saskatchewan defense takes the snap, rifles it into coverage!
7: Yeah, the Argos coming off a 28-24 loss to Saskatchewan on the weekend last week. They are 5-6 on the year. Well, the Argos, they beat the Tabbies 39-20 at BMO Field on August 22nd. It is the 55th time these two teams will meet in the Labor Day Classic. Dates back to 1949. Kickoff at 2:30. Also this week, the Toronto International Film Festival starts on Thursday. Filmmakers, actors, of course, film buffs will converge on King West to kick off the 51st edition of TIFF. The opening night film is Being Human. It's one of 300 titles on the official schedule. TIFF runs from September 10th to 20th. It's 10:55, 21 degrees. You're watching Toronto's Breaking News, CP24. We'll be back with the city's top stories.
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0: union leaders holding a rally this morning ahead of the annual Labor Day parade, pointing to 25,000 people taking the streets of Toronto to honor the labor movement. And for everybody else, we'll let you know what's closed, what's open, also what you can do to milk the last couple of hours of summer before the kids get back to school. And with that, back to school for a lot of students, young and old, across the province. Tomorrow, we'll speak to a parenting expert on handling the stress of the first day back. It is 11 o'clock, feels like 25. Much of Charles' breaking news, CP24. I'm Phil Perkins. Thanks for joining. Our top story, it's Labor Day, and it's not just a day you have off. It's a very important day for people, part of unions, and there is the Labor Day parade going through downtown Toronto. Thousands of people representing countless unions marching along Queen West. This is organized by the Toronto and York Region Labor Council, which says the march is about defending workers everywhere. Several union leaders spoke about prior parades, about the challenges facing workers right now, particularly during this trade war between Canada and the U.S. Recent provincial job cuts at the Workplace Safety and Insurance Board, or WSIB, they were all mentioned.
1: An unprecedented tariff attack from across the border. The punitive taxes directly threaten our industry core, our auto plant, our steel mills, our manufacturing floors. We stand firmly with Canada's dollar for dollar retaliatory counter tariff. But a trade war cannot be waged on the back of working people.
2: Today on Labor Day, I have one message for Jeff Lang and Doug Ford. Reopen these offices now! Bring back the services, protect these jobs, stand for injured workers, and understand this, QP and the other unions, we ain't going anywhere!
3: Over the last few months, we have seen workers in Ontario have their resolve tested with unprecedentedly long strikes in the developmental sector and in private sector. Many times, the bosses using the excuse of the tariff war from the Mango Menace to the south. But let us be clear, it is under pressure that workers become stronger. And we are stronger now in Ontario than we have ever been, because we are more united as workers than we have ever been.
4: While we are here to celebrate Labor Day and the hard-fought gains won by generations of working people, we also find ourselves facing relentless attacks on workplace rights, public services, and the very fabric of our social safety net. A strong labor movement is the only hope for a better future.
5: We believe that we cannot be divided across borders. We cannot be divided across borders because whether it's an American worker or a Canadian worker, we are losing our jobs, we are losing our livelihoods, we are losing our housing, and we have to fight back together. And that's what we are intending to do, brothers, sisters, and comrades. It is the only way we can win it.
0: Here's what Prime Minister Mark Carney had to say. He had a lot to say about this Labor Day, saying, quote, on Labor Day, we honor the workers who have built our country and celebrate the proud history of organized labor in Canada. For generations, unions have made our economy stronger and our country fairer. They have fought for better pay, safer workplaces, pensions, benefits, and paid leave, ensuring that prosperity and opportunity are shared among the many. And with that, some people do have the day off because they're place of work is closed on this Labor Day, so we'll let you know what's closed, what's open, starting with major grocery stores. Many of them will be closed. Some independent ones will surely be open, but all LCBOs are closed. Most municipal offices, not operational, as well as the public library, banks. There's also no mail happening today either. As for what is open, C&E, that's open on its last day. Other tourist attractions, including the CN Tower, Hockey Hall of Fame, the Aquarium, the Zoo. It's like shopping centers like the Eaton Center and Vaughan Mills are open for last-second back-to-school shopping. And some beer stores are open. As for the TTC, there's no planned subway closures this weekend. There are some streetcar and bus routes that have been reorganized due to the Labor Day parade downtown. TTC says they're also increasing service ahead of back-to-school. Metrolinx also reinstating Go Bus service to colleges and universities. The changes are on the Lakeshore East, West, Barrie, and Stouffville lines, as well as Go Bus service across the network. Metrolinx says that these changes will continue until the spring and align service with demand, address the availability of train crews, and allow for work on the Barrie and Stouffville lines. Rush hour service unchanged. Well, labor troubles could be brewing at the University of Toronto just in time for back to school. Over 6,100 admin and technical staff at the university have voted in favor of a strike. The union, the United Steelworkers, says it'll be in a legal strike position at midnight just ahead of the first day of classes. The union represents a wide range of workers, such as undergrad and grad program coordinators and lab assistants. The union's president says workers are concerned about job security and workload, noting that the school has told workers it'll not replace employees who leave.
6: There are provisions in the collective agreement for the university to implement an organizational change that will eliminate jobs. And we need better protection for our members who are facing layoff. And then there's also the problem with the university's hiring practices. You know, at least 50% of our USW staff appointed jobs are filled by external candidates. And many times internal candidates are overlooked.
0: Here's a statement from the university saying in part, quote, over more than two decades, we have successfully negotiated numerous renewal collective agreements with the USW, and we look forward to ongoing constructive discussions with the union as bargaining continues. All right, well, inflation, we know, makes everything more expensive, and it doesn't change when you're going back to school. It's not just groceries, but school supplies themselves. It's more expensive every single year, and as Kamal Karmali reports, it's outside what many Canadians can afford.
7: These are the familiar scenes of back-to-school shopping. Students and parents flooding stationery stores, papers, pens, pencils, flying off the shelves. But this year, there's something different. This year, it's less about the product and more about the price.
8: Lunchbox.
7: Those back-to-school staples now cutting a bit more into the household budget.
9: There is a big increase in prices since last couple of years.
7: Just ask this family of four who haven't bought all of their supplies yet.
10: We just take it slowly by slowly. We only get what we need at the time. So everything is expensive right now.
11: Not only are school supplies getting more expensive, but most Canadian families say it's well above their budget.
7: Data by Statistics Canada found prices for school textbooks and supplies have shot up by nearly 25% in just over a decade. And a survey by a Canadian consulting firm shows more than half of the Canadian families polled said back-to-school spending doesn't fit within their normal household budget.
12: The tariffs are just adding to those problems and adding to those concerns.
7: Concerns now compounded by a combination of outside pressures. The trade war with the U.S. and the war in Iran increasing costs for production and transportation.
13: And those are affecting prices of oil and prices of resin and plastic that go into some of these items.
7: Leaving some Canadian families with a heavy burden to bear, now adjusting their budgets.
14: Basically, we don't dine out as much as we used to, so that's probably the biggest consideration point.
7: To make more room for more school supplies. Kamal Karamali, CTV News, Toronto.
0: And with that, millions of students across Ontario will be back in class tomorrow. Significant changes to the education system beginning this year, particularly for high school students. Final exams will now count for 20% of final marks for students in grades 9, 10, and 25% for grades 11 and 12. It's a lot of weight. Attendance and participation also now count towards final grades. There's also a new curriculum for kindergartners. Ontario's youngest students will be taught reading, writing, and math through play-based learning, which will also include new elements of science and tech, coding, and even financial literacy. I think my kid did all that last year. He's graduated from SK. He did the play-based learning, but he did a little bit of a pattern recognition. He's also learned how to ride a bike. He did that in the summertime. It was good times. Good summer for him. With that, Joining us now to talk about helping kids through school, we're joined by family relationship expert Vivian Meraki. Thanks for joining us here live on CP24.
8: Thank you.
0: We can talk about the kids, but it starts at the top.
8: It does.
0: With the parents.
8: It absolutely does.
0: And I have my kids going to grade school now. You have kids that
8: congratulations.
0: Are... Yeah, thanks. We did it. We made it. Your kids are 7 and 11.
8: Yeah.
0: What do parents come to you about their biggest concerns about making sure they're calm as their kids head to school?
8: Yeah, I think a lot of pressure is on parents. We put a lot of that pressure on ourselves, and we think we have to get it perfect. We have to get it right. Mm-hmm. And what I'm here to say is you don't have to get it right. You don't have to get it perfect. It's not about that. It's more about the presence and pay attention to what's coming up for you. So if you notice your stress, taking a moment, and it's okay to step away and just give yourself what you need, give your nervous system what you need. Mm-hmm. I have practices. So, you know, very simply, even your breathing, breathe in for 4 counts, breathe out for a longer exhale than the 4, usually 6 is what I recommend. That can already help to calm you down. There's another simple practice I call the palm press, where you just push your hands against each other. That can be really grounding as well. But the main thing is just noticing what comes up for you so that you can be more of an anchor for your kids.
0: Where does this come from, this stress? Is it just the uncertainty of the future? Like, hey, my kid's in grade 1. I'm already thinking, what's he going to do for work? I have no idea what it's going to look like in 18 years' time, what AI is going to be. Yeah. We're going to have half human, half robots. Where does the stress come from parents? Because it feels like you have to get your kid that edge. You have to get them involved in extracurriculars. They have to be reading by a certain point, doing math. Where's this coming from?
8: I do think there's a lot of unknown, and uncertainty is something that we can be very uncomfortable with. There's a lot of fear. And then also there's stress, because it is a transition. It's mixed emotions, and oftentimes we may not know how to handle that. And I think to that, I would say, expect the mixed emotions, have the conversation with your child. You know, you can feel really excited while feeling apprehensive at the same time, but knowing that I got you, you know, and you can support your child through that. And maybe, you know, what you suggested and what you said is really, really present for a lot of parents, especially in these changing times, technology, bigger things happening globally, and just noticing for ourselves that, you know, there are these moments where we don't have to focus as much on those things. We don't have to set up our kids with all the things, all the tools right now. And oftentimes the things that help them be more well-adjusted is actually just us spending time with them in connection.
0: And how important is that to have conversations with your kids? Is there an age limit? Like, my kid's turning 6. Does he even understand the weight of school or what we're going through? Like, how do you talk to your kids about, maybe older kids probably best, how do you talk to them about the stresses of going into school?
8: I think there is an age appropriateness, and it's rather than talking to them about the stress, it's actually meeting them where they're at. So how do you feel about school? What would make school or tomorrow a really great day for you? What do you think you're worried about? What gives you some concern? And even though we're all in the last hours before going back, one of the things I've suggested to parents is take that time and maybe go for a little walk. Walk by the school, familiarize themselves, you know, with the grounds, and just be there, and so that the next day doesn't feel as much of a difference in transition.
0: And so your kids are 7 and 11. I don't know what grade that is. What do you do?
8: Grade 3. Grade 3, okay. Grade 6. Okay. My kid, wow, grade 6.
0: I know,
8: graduation,
0: right? That's crazy. See, to me, I'm like, grade 6, like, what universities are going to? But, like, what do you guys talk about? Like, how do you prepare?
8: Yeah, so today, my kids are actually coming back. I co-parent. And when they come back, we're going to talk about, well, how do we want to spend our last hours of summer? What do we want for tomorrow? How are we going to get prepared? What is the lunch? My daughter's been requesting a really special lunch.
0: Oh.
8: So we're going to do something like that and do something special for tomorrow. And my kids are lucky because they actually know who their teachers are going to be.
0: Yes.
8: They're really excited to see their friends, but really sad for the summer. So we talk about that, you know, like what do you think you're going to miss from the summer? And I think the main thing with that is when we lean into just acknowledging all the emotions and meeting them and listening that it's okay to feel the ups and downs, then they feel more steady as well.
0: What if they say nothing? Because my kid, again, he's only 6. Him and his three

0: If they're going to high school, it'd be a very different conversation. Well, relationship expert Vivian Meraki, thanks so much. I do appreciate it. How do people find you? Is there?
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0: Okay, Meraki, M-E-R-A-K-I. Okay, do that up. Okay, thanks so much. Appreciate it.
1: Pleasure.
0: All the best. It is 11:15, 22 degrees. You're watching Toronto's Breaking News, CP24. We'll be back with the city's top stories.
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0: Happening right now, union leaders holding a rally this morning ahead of the annual Labor Day parade. 20,000 members taking to the streets of Toronto to honor the labor movement. Man's recovering after being stabbed inside a Brampton home last night. We'll tell you more. Also in Peel Region, a man has been taken to hospital with life-threatening injuries after being stabbed. The female attacker is still on the loose. Stay with CP24 for more on these stories and for further details, go to cp24.com, CP24 app. Well, York Region Police are investigating a shooting in Richmond Hill. Now, officers responded to Young and Weldrick Road West, around 7 a.m. The victim found in a home suffering from non-life-threatening injuries. Suspects fled the area. No description has been released. There will be an increased police presence in the area while officers are canvassing. Man in his 20s has been injured in a stabbing in Brampton. Peel Police responding to the area of Yatley Street and Clockwork Drive. That's near Mayfield and Credit View around 10 last night. Paramedics tell us the victim was rushed to a trauma center, but police say that his injuries are non-life-threatening. They also have not provided much information in terms of the circumstances around the incident, possible suspects, or whether any arrests have been made. And a man's been rushed to hospital in life-threatening condition after being stabbed in Mississauga. This happened at Dundas in Maine just before 6. Paramedics say the man taken to hospital after being stabbed in the neck. Peel Police say there's no threat to public safety. A female attacker, being described as being a Hispanic in her 30s with blonde and brown hair, is still at large. Okay, switching gears now. The summer coming to an end, but there's still one more day, actually about 6 hours, for you to still check out the CNE. Thousands of people checking out the X last couple of weeks. The annual event has something for everybody, including carnival games, live music, and wacky food.
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2: Why do you keep coming back every year?
3: 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We love it.
4: This is definitely something on my list of things to try. I mean, just the mango and pineapple just makes it appetizing. 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
2: Chandra, do you normally like Kraft dinner?
4: I have eaten it a lot, but it's been a while since I've had it, so this would be like a good change.
0: CNE is open until 5 o'clock. Also, doggy days of summer took a whole new meaning this weekend. 9 outdoor pools shutting down.

Down for humans, but not for our canine friends. That includes pools at Monarch Park, Greenwood, and Hyde Park. They welcomed puppies for 2 hours yesterday, part of the city's annual free doggy swim event as the pools shut down for the year. Seven other city pools will be open for these doggy swims on September 20th. Full list is on the city's website. And as I mentioned, they're doing this event because these are closed for humans as of today. And that includes Monarch Park, Hyde Park, and Greenwood Park. There are several other pools that will stay open until the 20th of September. Waiting pools, however, are also shut down. Splash pads are open for at least another week. The Blue Jays still in that playoff hunt for at least the next couple of days. Very, very important games this month. We'll get you highlights from Kauffman Stadium in the series finale against the Royals.

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8: Baba Yaga.
9: Welcome back. Blue Jays dropped their series finale against the Kansas City Royals, dropping them out of the third and final wildcard spot. Take a look.
10: Driven to deep right center field, and it's 3-0 Royals.
9: And just like that, tough day at the office for pitcher Spencer Arrighetti, giving up a three-run bomb, 3 of 6 earned runs in the game. Jays offense didn't do much the rest of the match either. They lost 6-1. Again, they are one game out of the final wild card spot after the Guardians beat the Tigers yesterday. Toronto now in Sacramento. Three-game set against the Athletics. Dylan Cease getting the start. First pitch just after 10 p.m. You can also tune in to the Labor Day Classic at Tim Hortons Field between the Toronto Argonauts and the Hamilton Tiger Cats.
11: Dallas Saskatchewan defense takes the snap, rifles it into coverage! Tyler Common! Touchdown Argos!
9: Well, Toronto coming off a loss last Saturday against Saskatchewan in the Prairies. They are now 5-6, trying to get back to 500. The Argos, well, they did beat the Tabbies 39-20 at BMO Field on August 22nd. This is the 55th time the two teams will play in the Labor Day Classic. It started back in 1949. Sold-out game has a halftime show including Tommy Swake from the Hammer and four-time Juno Award winner Matthew Good. Now, we caught up with Argonauts defensive back Deshaun Amos, and he says this game is what the team and the fans look forward to every year.
12: I think that's what makes this rivalry so great, how close we are. It makes it the best rivalry in the CFL, and we love that. We embrace that. You know, coming from down the road, we know it's going to be a hostile environment, but our fans do a great job of traveling for us, man. They show up, they're loud, they're proud. They're giving us all the support we need. And so knowing that, having the confidence and knowing that they're going to be traveling with us and being there for every play that we make, it's a great feeling.
9: Well, Ticats defensive back Stavros Kastantonis spoke about the importance of home field advantage.
13: Just being the fact that it's Hamilton, this is a generational sort of franchise that fans have been coming to watch us play. Like you said, they got steel in their blood. They're blue collar workers. They pay their hard earned money to come and watch us play. Not only play, they want to see us win, but they want to see sort of a bloodbath, so to speak, right? They want to see big hits. They want to see, you know, some extra shoving maybe after the play, and just add to that rivalry a little bit more.
9: Also happening this week, the Toronto International Film Festival returns on Thursday. Filmmakers, actors, audiences will converge on King Street to kick off the 51st edition of the festival. The opening night film, Being Human, the story of U.S. accessibility advocate Judy Heumann. It's one of nearly 300 films that are going to be up for viewing. Now, this year also marks the first year of the TIFF, The Market. It's an industry-focused event connecting players across the screen sector. Is the public invited? I don't know. TIFF runs from September 10th to 20th. It's 11:25, 22 degrees. You're watching Toronto's Breaking News, CP24. We'll be back with the city's top stories. Wow, actually nothing happening at Nathan Phillips Square.
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0: Union leaders holding a rally this morning ahead of the annual Labor Day parade. 20 to 25,000 people taking to the streets of Toronto to honor the labor movement. And it is Labor Day. Everything you need to know about what's open, what's closed, and also what to do, including the last chance to see the snowbirds in this iteration for the next couple of years. And then, back to school for students across the province tomorrow. We heard from an expert on how to help keep the parents chilled out before the big day. It's 11:31, 22 degrees. You're watching Toronto's Breaking News, CP24. I'm Phil Perkin. Thanks for joining us. What workers and union leaders took part in a Labor Day parade. Thousands of people representing countless unions march along Queen West this morning. It is organized by the Toronto and York Region Labor Council, which says the march is about defending workers everywhere. Several union leaders spoke prior to the parade about the challenges facing workers, particularly when it comes to the ongoing trade war with the U.S. Recent provincial job cuts at the Workplace Safety and Insurance Board, or WSIB, was also brought up.
1: Right now, we are facing an unprecedented tariff attack from across the border. The punitive taxes directly threaten our industry core, our auto plant, our steel mills, our manufacturing floors. We stand firmly with Canada's dollar for dollar retaliatory counter tariff. But a trade war cannot be waged on the back of working people.
2: Today, on Labor Day, we should be celebrating workers, the people who build our communities, keep our public services running, and make this province work. But here in Doug Ford's Ontario, workers are being told that their jobs, their communities, and their public services are expandable. Expendable! But we are here, all of us are here today to say, enough is enough!
3: Over the last few months, we have seen workers in Ontario have their resolve tested with unprecedentedly long strikes in the developmental sector and in private sector. Many times, the bosses using the excuse of the tariff war from the Mango Menace to the south. But let us be clear, it is under pressure that workers become stronger. And we are stronger now in Ontario than we have ever been because we are more united as workers than we have ever been.
2: While we are here to celebrate Labor Day and the hard-fought gains won by generations of working people, we also find ourselves facing relentless attacks on workplace rights, public services, and the very fabric of our social safety net. A strong labor movement is the only hope for a better future.
4: Workers are in the fight of their lives across this country, trying to save their jobs, protect their jobs, obviously protect the industries where they work, and so many communities from coast to coast, depending on our ability to make sure that we protect the industrial economy of the country. And we haven't had a Labor Day where that much has been at stake in a very long time.
0: Here's what Prime Minister Carney had to say, quote, on Labor Day, we honor the workers who have built our country and celebrate the proud history of organized labor in Canada. For generations, unions have made our economy stronger and our country fairer. They have fought for better pay, safer workplaces, pensions, benefits, and paid leave, ensuring that prosperity and opportunity are shared among the many. An Ontario Labor Minister, David Piccini, writes, quote, today we recognize the millions of workers across Ontario whose hard work, skill, and dedication keep our province moving and help create the communities we call home. From the skilled trades and manufacturing to healthcare, agriculture, hospitality, transportation, and countless other sectors, Ontario workers are the backbone of our economy. And with that, some taking the day off because there's some closures to tell you about, including most major grocery chains will be closed. Maybe your neighborhood independent grocer might be open. All LCBO locations are closed. Most municipal offices will be shut down, as well as the library and banks. There's also no mail delivery. As for what's open, obviously the CNE and its last day, also multiple other tourist attractions, including the CN Tower, the Aquarium, Hockey Hall of Fame, and the Zoo. Select shopping centers like the Eaton Centre and Vaughan Mills are open, as well as some beer store locations. As for getting around via the TTC, no planned subway closures to tell you about. There are some streetcar bus routes that have been diverted due to the Labor Day parade. They might be over now. Check online. The TTC says it'll be increasing service on some routes just in time for school. Meanwhile, Metrolink says it is reinstating GO Bus services to colleges and universities. The changes are on the Lakeshore East, West, Barrie, and Stouffville lines, as well as a GO Bus service across the network. Metrolink says these changes will continue until the spring and align service with demand, address the availability of train crews, and allow for work on the Barrie and Stouffville lines. Rush hour service will remain unchanged. And look up in the sky. The 77th edition of the Canadian International Air Show is back in town for one last show today. And there they are. The Snowbirds making their 55th appearance at the air show. They're thrilling crowds for the last time today until the 2030s to cap off the CNE. The nine-jet aerobatic team of the Canadian Armed Forces will be grounded at the end of the year. That is after the Grey Cup flyby in the Calgary at the Grey Cup flyby. In Calgary. Well, there could be some labor troubles at the University of Toronto as we head towards school tomorrow. Over 6,100 administrative and technical staff at the university have voted overwhelmingly in favor of a strike mandate. The union, United Steelworkers, says it'll be in a legal strike position at midnight, just ahead of the first day of classes. The union represents a wide range of workers, such as undergrad and grad program coordinators and lab assistants. The union's president says workers are concerned about job security, workload, noting that the school has told workers it'll not replace employees who leave.
5: Another major priority for our membership is the remote work program. In October of last year, the president of U of T put forward a memo to the community that directed managers to diminish the number of remote work days, the number of people on remote work days. You know, we had a remote work program that was working very well. The students and faculty were being well supported by our members in working in a hybrid system.
0: Here's a statement from the university, quote, over more than two decades, we have successfully negotiated numerous renewal collective agreements with the USW, and we look forward to ongoing constructive discussions with the union as bargaining continues. Well, everything is more expensive now, from groceries to now school supplies, as school for many people in Ontario starts tomorrow. And as Kamal Carmelli reports, it is outside what many Canadians can afford.
6: These are the familiar scenes of back-to-school shopping. Students and parents flooding stationery stores, papers, pens, pencils, flying off the shelves. But this year, there's something different. This year, it's less about the product and more about the price.
7: Lunchbox.
6: Those back-to-school staples now cutting a bit more into the household budget.
8: There is a big increase in prices since last couple of years.
6: Just ask this family of four who haven't bought all of their supplies yet.
9: We just take it slowly by slowly. We only get what we need at the time. So everything is expensive right now.
10: Not only are school supplies getting more expensive, but most Canadian families say it's well above their budget.
6: Data by Statistics Canada found prices for school textbooks and supplies have shot up by nearly 25% in just over a decade. And a survey by a Canadian consulting firm shows more than half of the Canadian families polled said back-to-school spending doesn't fit within their normal household budget.
11: The tariffs are just adding to those problems and adding to those concerns.
6: Concerns now compounded by a combination of outside pressures. The trade war with the U.S. and the war in Iran increasing costs for production and transportation.
12: And those are affecting prices of oil and prices of resin and plastic that go into some of these items.
6: Leaving some Canadian families with a heavy burden to bear, now adjusting their budgets.
13: Basically, we don't dine out as much as we used to, so that's probably the biggest consideration point.
6: To make more room for more school supplies. Kamal Karamali, CTV News, Toronto.
0: With that, millions of students across the province back in class tomorrow. And there are significant changes to the education system starting this year, particularly for high school students. Final exams will now count for 20% of the final marks for students in grade 9s and 10, and then 25% for grades 11 and 12. Attendance and participation now will count towards your final grade. There's also a new curriculum for kids in kindergarten. Ontario's youngest students will be taught reading, writing, and math through play-based learning, which will also include new elements of science, technology, coding, and even financial literacy. And family relationship expert Vivian Meraki joined us to talk more about helping kids and parents through back-to-school stress.
7: I think a lot of pressure is on parents. We put a lot of that pressure on ourselves, and we think we have to get it perfect, we have to get it right. And what I'm here to say is you don't have to get it right, you don't have to get it perfect. It's not about that, it's more about the presence and pay attention to what's coming up for you. So if you notice your stress, taking a moment, and it's okay to step away and just give yourself what you need, give your nervous system what you need. I have practices, so you know, very simply, even your breathing, breathe in for four counts, breathe out for a longer exhale than the four, usually six is what I recommend. That can already help to calm you down.
0: And for more on what you need to know as kids head back to class, go to our website, cp24.com. It is 11:41, 22 degrees. You're watching Toronto's Breaking News, CP24. I'll be back with the city's top stories.

0: weekend has a way of surprising you. One second, you're surrounded by trails in the Don Valley. The next, you're in the heart of Cabbage Town with these old Victorian-style homes. It's just a neighborhood you have to walk around and explore. The village of Donvale, a.k.a. Cabbage Town, is a small neighborhood west of the Don Valley. The name Cabbage Town dates back to the 1840s and is related to the Irish immigrants fleeing the potato famine. Today, it's a completely different story. It's a beautiful neighborhood with so much history and so much to explore.
1: Farm in the middle of a major city? Well, Cabbage Town's Riverdale Farm is just that. They've got chickens, check it out, cows, and so much more. It is 7.5 acres of green space. You've got fields and room to frolic.
2: Hello, cows.
1: Unassuming from the outside, but warm and cozy on the inside. Bisou is a neighborhood staple here in Cabbage Town, and you can get your favorite sweet treats and a coffee to go, or sit inside and chill with your friends. The Rainbow Tunnel started as a tribute to a friend by a teen artist back in the 70s in this old rail tunnel. Now, the city did paint over it, but the community rallied together and they brought it back to Technicolor life. The Aga Khan Museum is one of the most striking buildings in the city. It brings together architecture, art, and green spaces. And it's the first museum in North America dedicated to the arts of the Islamic civilizations. Whether you're looking to find a perfect spot to snap a selfie for your feed, or you just want to find a place with an epic view, the Chester Hill Lookout is just that. You can get a view of the highway, check out the traffic, but you can also check out this art by Victor Frazier. This is for all my astrology lovers. You can stand right in the center and find your sign. From farms in the heart of the city to historic buildings to cute little spots to epic views, Cabbage Town and the Don Valley have something for pretty much everyone. For more information, you can visit our website.
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9: Welcome back. York Regional Police are investigating a shooting in Richmond Hill. Officers responded to Young and Weldrick Road West just after 7 a.m. Victim found in the home suffering from non-life-threatening injuries. The suspect fled the area. No description has been released yet. There will be an increased presence in the area while officers canvass for video and witnesses. Now, this is after York Police were already investigating another shooting in Richmond Hill yesterday. They responded to shots fired reports around 4 a.m. yesterday at a home at Leslie Street and William F. Bell Parkway. Police say the suspects took off from the area and there's no immediate threat to the public. The victim was taken to hospital with non-life-threatening injuries. Let's go to Peel Region. A man in his 20s has been injured after being stabbed in Brampton. Peel Police say this happened at Yateley Street and Clockwork Drive near Mayfield and Credit View Drive around 10 last night. Paramedics tell us the victim rushed to a trauma center, but police say his injuries are not life-threatening. Investigators have not provided any information about the circumstances around the incident or if anyone's been arrested. And a man's been rushed to hospital after being stabbed in Mississauga. This happened at Dundas and Main around 5:40. Paramedics say they transported the man to hospital in life-threatening condition after being stabbed in the neck. TO police say there is no direct threat to public safety. They are currently looking for a female who is Hispanic and in her mid-30s with blonde and brown hair. MPL police are hoping you can help them find a man wanted in connection with allegedly breaking into more than 30 vehicles last week. It happened last Thursday in the early hours of the day. Police say a total of 32 vehicles were broken into. In some cases, the suspect smashed windows to get inside. The break-ins happened in the areas of Alpha Mills Road, Falconer Drive, and Plainsman Road. Suspect, man in his 30s, medium build, with a jacket that had polo on the collar. Call police or Crime Stoppers if you can. And of course, summer's coming to an end, and you have just over 5 hours to go to get in all the CNE action. Thousands of people turning out to the X the last couple of weeks. It's got something for everybody. If you like live music, it's there. Games, definitely you could do that. Wacky food, oh yeah.
5: Yeah, we thought it would be less crowded, so, and we have two little kids, so it's better to come early and get them a chance to go on the rides.
10: Absolutely. Is this a tradition for you? Do you come here every year?
5: No, this is actually the first time that we have come here.
10: Oh, excellent. What do you think so far?
5: It's nice. We are just starting, but hopefully it will be nice.
11: I am coming to see the air show.
10: Oh.
11: I love the air show. I've been coming here since I was a little girl.
10: Oh, wonderful. So this is a tradition for you?
11: Yes, it is. Every year for the air show.
10: And why are you coming back every year for the air show? What makes it special?
11: The big planes, like the warplanes and then the jets. They're just unbelievable.
9: CNE is open from 10 until 5. Also, Dog Days of Summer took on a whole other meaning yesterday. 9 outdoor pools are closing for humans, but they were open for our canine friends. That includes at Monarch Park, Greenwood Park, and Hyde Park, just to name a few. They brought in pups from 4:30 till 6:30 yesterday. This is all part of the city's annual Doggy Swim event. If you missed out, it's okay. 7 other city pools will host their dog swims on September 20th. You can find the full list on the city's website. And that said, there are human pools that are closed as of right now. There are several others that will stay open until the 20th. City says wading pools will shut down. Splash pads remain open for another week. Well, get this. A new survey reveals many Canadians are feeling happier than they were a year ago. This according to Léger's Happiness Index. National average is at 70.5%. 68.7% was the year before. So we're getting a little bit happier. Quebec, the happiest province at 74.5%, while Ontario landed right in the middle at 69.3%. Among the country's largest cities, Montreal, so Quebec winning. They came first with an index of 72.7%. Brampton, second place, 71.7%. Toronto, in the top three, 69.4%. Watching Charles Breaking News, CP24. Blue Jays fans were happy for a couple of hours. They were in the playoffs, but that changed yesterday. We'll explain.
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1: Welcome back. Well, the Blue Jays, they were over 500 and in the wild card spot for about 12 hours until last night's series finale against the Royals.
2: Driven to deep right center field, and it's 3-0 Royals.
1: Arrighetti, Pasquantino. Love that little matchup there. Pasquantino taking Arrighetti yard for a three-run home run. Three of six earned runs against Arrighetti. The Jays, their offense didn't do much. They lose 6-1. They're now one game out of the final wild card spot after the Guardians defeated Detroit yesterday. Toronto in Sacramento for a three-game series against the Athletics. Dylan Cease getting the start. First pitch is just after 10. Also happening down the QEW at Tim Hortons Field, the Argonauts taking on the Hamilton Tiger Cats for the Labor Day Classic.
3: Here's Dallas Saskatchewan's defense. Takes the snap, rifles it into coverage! Tyler Common!
1: Toronto coming off a loss to the Saskatchewan Rough Riders last week. They're 5-6 on the year. The Argos, they beat the Tabbies 39-20 at BMO back on August 22nd. This is the 55th time the two teams have played each other, the Labor Day Classic. It dates back to 1949. Sold out game. Have a pretty sweet halftime show. Tommy Swake from Hamilton and also four-time Juno Award winner Matthew Good. We caught up with Argos defensive back Deshaun Amos. He says this is the game that the team and fans look forward to every single season.
4: I think that's what makes this rivalry so great, how close we are. It makes it the best rivalry in the CFL. And we love that. We embrace that. You know, coming from down the road, we know it's going to be a hostile environment, but our fans do a great job of traveling for us, man. They show up, they're loud, they're proud. They're giving us all the support we need. And so knowing that, having the confidence and knowing that they're going to be traveling with us and being there for every play that we make, it's a great feeling.
1: And I apologize, it's Hamilton Stadium now. Still Ivor win to me, though. Ticats defensive back Stavros Kasantonis says that it's up to the players to give the fans something to cheer about.
5: We're going to come out there, play a very physical game, and get a win for them first and foremost, and start that momentum off for this Grey Cup run that we want to go on. You know, we got six games left down the stretch, and, you know, we win this one, we can control a lot of our own destiny and get in the playoffs. And that's all you want at the end of the day, is get a shot at the dance and see where it goes from there. But the biggest thing is, you know, the teams that get hot down the stretch are usually the ones that go and lift that cup at the end of the year.
1: Yeah, got to do it. It's been a while for Hamilton. Kickoff is at 2:30. Also happening this week, the Toronto International Film Festival starts on Thursday. Everyone will make their way to King West to kick off the 51st edition of TIFF. The opening night film is Being Human, the story of U.S. accessibility advocate Judy Human. It's one of nearly 300 movies that'll be shown. This year also marks the first year of TIFF The Market. It's an industry-focused event connecting players across the screen sector. What does that mean? TIFF runs from September 10th to the 20th. And with that, Spider-Man, big player in the screen sector, number one for the sixth straight week, the box office.
6: I'm not just Peter Parker. I'm Spider-Man.
1: Just the second film in the last decade to top the box office for that long, and it's now made over $2.4 billion. The Odyssey, still in second spot, another $13 million haul. And then the Looney Tunes movie, Cody Coyote versus Acme, rounding out the top three. It's 11:55, 22 degrees. You're watching Toronto's Breaking News, CP24. Happy Labor Day. There's a live shot of the west end of the city. Andrew Brennan, we'll be back.
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0: It is Labor Day, Day of the Worker, and thousands of them and their union leaders marching through downtown today for the annual parade. More on this in moments. We are finally at the end of what is summer, and that means the CNE is closing for the year. Once again, we'll take you there and tell you what else is open and closed this Labor Day. As well, the final pass over the skies of Toronto for the famed snowbirds in their current form. We'll take you to the skies in moments. Right now, just after 12 o'clock, 22 degrees outside, feeling like 26. We are Toronto's breaking news, CP24. I'm Andrew Brennan, and thank you, as always, for joining us. And as we look to this Labor Day, there's so much happening, but downtown, all the focus were on the workers themselves. The march through the streets coming as trade turmoil continues between Canada and our biggest trading partner, the United States. CP24's Melissa Duggan joining us now live with more on this and the festivities today.
1: Hey there, Andrew. Yeah, so this is the parade route for the annual Labor Day parade. This actually marks the end of the route. We're at the Dufferin Gate entrance to the CNE. But it was just a short time ago that things kicked off in the Queen and University area. Organizers expecting some 20,000 plus representatives here. Of course, there are supporters from a number of unions, OPSU, CUPE, that are turning out for this day's event. We can see a number of them just arriving to this area right now. This year's theme, it is all about workers shape our future. And what we're hearing from organizers today with the Toronto and York Region Labor Council is that this is about celebrating the fight for justice and dignity for workers. And as you mentioned, Andrew, this does come at a very sensitive time when we're looking at those trade situations between Canada and the U.S. Of course, we're looking ahead tomorrow to those expected counter tariffs from Canada expected to take effect. We were hearing from a number of labor leaders today. Among those speakers, that includes Lana Payne, the Unifor national president. I want to share some of their comments. Have a listen.
2: Workers are in the fight of their lives across this country, trying to save their jobs, protect their jobs, obviously protect the industries where they work, and so many communities from coast to coast, depending on our ability to make sure that we protect the industrial economy of the country. And we haven't had a Labor Day where that much has been at stake in a very long time.
3: Right now, we are facing an unprecedented tariff attack from across the border. The punitive taxes directly threaten our industry core, our auto plant, our steel mills, our manufacturing floor. We stand firmly with Canada's dollar for dollar retaliatory counter tariff. But a trade war cannot be waged on the back of working people.
4: While we are here to celebrate Labor Day and the hard-fought gains won by generations of working people, we also find ourselves facing relentless attacks on workplace rights, public services, and the very fabric of our social safety net. A strong labor movement is the only hope for a better future.
1: Yeah, so definitely a nod there to the uncertainty that we're dealing with when it comes to rising costs, when it comes to tariffs, and just the kind of rocky situation that we're dealing with between Canada and U.S. relations at this point. Just a note about traffic as well. Of course, when you've got a parade like this moving through the city, you can expect some slowdowns for the next little while. And with these thousands of people making their way to the CNE, which is already a very busy area as well, you can expect it to be a very slow go around this section of town for the next little while. And also, the air show is overhead. We just heard a number of aircraft just whipping by a short time ago. Very loud as well, as you can imagine. So lots of activity happening here again this Andrew for the annual Labor Day parade. Back to you.
0: Thanks very much, Melissa. And at least while there's music, it maybe gets rid of some of the looming questions. That being said, no questions here about what is open and closed on Labor Day. Let's start with the closures. In case you maybe forgot to buy bread yesterday, well, you may find a small bakery that's open, but most major grocery chains, they are closed. The little ones under certain square footage, they can stay open, but LCBOs, they are closed. Municipal offices, libraries too, banks, all closed. And if you do still get mail delivery on Mondays, that is not happening today either. As for what is open, you got a few things that you can definitely do around around town. For instance, Melissa's in a very busy area near the X Grounds, of course, the CNE, but the CN Tower, too, Hockey Hall of Fame, the Toronto Zoo, Ripley's Aquarium, and shopping malls like the Eaton Centre and Vaughan Mills open for business, too. The beer store and some wine racks have some locations open as well. Now, thankfully, there are no subway closures for this long weekend that are scheduled and posted, but there could be delays throughout the day. Just bear in mind, always check your route before you go. Buses and streetcars are being diverted, as Melissa was mentioning, for instance, for the Labor Day parade. Any of the big events like that on street level, there are diversions. The TTC increasing service, too, for some of the back-to-school popular bus routes as well. And on the flip side, Metrolinx is doing similar with its Go Bus service to secondary schools, that being added into the network for the fall. The changes also coming to the rail lines as well for Lakeshore East and West, Barrie and Stouffville lines. Metrolinx says that they're aligning service with demand, addressing the availability of train crews, which has been a problem of late in the summer, and allow for work to be done on the Barrie and Stouffville lines. But during rush hour, service stays unchanged. Just a few more hours until you can say goodbye to the CNE for the 2026 edition. This is the last day of the X for the year. And the annual event does have something for everyone. Most people will have to say, for the sake of fairness, carnival games, those aren't for me because I lose. Music, that is for me. Wacky food, that may be for everyone, or also not. The X closes at 5 this afternoon. And if you look up in the sky, I've done this so many times this weekend. It's a bird. It's a plane. No, it is a plane named after a bird. The Canadian International Air Show back again for the final run of the season today. The famed snowbirds on your screen right now are doing their final pass later this afternoon over Toronto skies before they are grounded for several years. And this is also part of the CNE tradition. The nine jet aerobatic team for the Canadian Armed Forces that are the snowbirds are going to be grounded at the end of the year after a flyby for the Grey Cup, as the jets are several decades old and need to be replaced. Labor troubles brewing at U of T ahead and into the back-to-school era. Over 6,100 admin and technical staff at the university have a strike mandate in place. The union, the United Steelworkers Local, says it has a legal strike mandate in place just ahead of the first day of classes. The union represents a wide range of workers like undergrad and graduate program coordinators and lab assistants. The union's president telling us that workers are concerned, for one, about job security and workload burden, but also noting that the school told its workers it would not replace employees who leave the university with new employees. Hires.
5: There are provisions in the collective agreement for the university to implement an organizational change that will eliminate jobs. And we need better protection for our members who are facing layoff. And then there's also the problem with the university's hiring practices. You know, at least 50% of our USW staff appointed jobs are filled by external candidates. And many times internal candidates are overlooked.
0: Now, the university's admin telling us in a statement, over the past two decades, we have successfully negotiated numerous renewals of collective agreements with USW, and we look forward to ongoing constructive discussions with the union as bargaining does continue. Millions of students across Ontario going back to school tomorrow, and some significant changes in the public education system beginning this year, particularly for those in high school. Final exams are now going to count for 20% of final marks for students of grade 9 and 10, and then 25% of the final mark for grades 11 and 12. Attendance and participation will also now count towards final grades. There is also a new curriculum for kindergartners. Ontario's youngest students will be taught reading, writing, and math through play-based learning, which will also include new elements of science and technology, coding, and even financial literacy. We spoke with family relation expert Vivian Meraki about all the things that kids need maybe a little help with going back to school.
6: I think a lot of pressure is on parents. We put a lot of that pressure on ourselves, and we think we have to get it perfect, we have to get it right. And what I'm here to say is you don't have to get it right. You don't have to get it perfect. It's not about that. It's more about the presence and pay attention to what's coming up for you. So if you notice your stress, taking a moment, and it's okay to step away and just give yourself what you need, give your nervous system what you need. I have practices. So, you know, very simply, even your breathing, breathe in for four counts, breathe out for a longer exhale than the four, usually six is what I recommend. That can already help to calm you down.
0: Now, for more info on what your young ones may need ahead of back to class and also for yourself, visit cp24.com. Right now, it's 12:10, feeling like 26 degrees out there. Keep it here on CP24. More news on the way.
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0: It's Labor Day, and thousands of workers and union leaders marching through the downtown core to show what they are thankful for in terms of their job securities and more. We have more from the parade, and as people go back to class, particularly young people, questions about unrest when it comes to labor brewing at University of Toronto. Details ahead.
1: Driven to deep right center field, and it's 3-0 Royals.
0: What they say, one step forward, one step back. The Blue Jays' quest for a postseason berth continuing as they look to begin a series against the Athletics. A preview next on the way. Keep it here on CP24. 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To other news, York police investigating a shooting and home invasion in Richmond Hill. Officers responding to the area of May Avenue and Josie Drive near Young and Major McKenzie about 7 a.m. A victim was found in the home suffering from non-life-threatening injuries. The suspects had fled the scene already. No descriptions released thus far. Police say there will be an increased presence of officers in the area, and also they'll be looking to canvas for video and witnesses at the same time. Meanwhile, the search continues in Richmond Hill as well for suspects wanted in connection with another shooting. Officers getting the call for that one about 4 a.m. on Sunday around Leslie and William Bell Parkway. Police telling us the suspects fled from the area before officers arrived and did say afterwards no threat to public safety at that point. The victim in hospital with non-life-threatening injuries. Over to Mississauga, a man rushed to hospital after a stabbing. This happening near Dundas in Maine about 5:40 p.m. yesterday afternoon. Paramedics telling us that the man had life-threatening injuries when he was stabbed and ultimately rushed to hospital.

0: morning. Police say 32 vehicles were broken into in all. In some cases, the windows were smashed, and the break-ins happening in the areas of Alpha Mills Road, Falconer Drive, and Plains Mill Road. The suspect is described about 30 years old, medium build, wearing a jacket with the Polo word or brand on the collar. Peel police say if you recognize this man, to call them or Crime Stoppers. Canada is set to implement its counter tariffs on the United States at midnight if the trade war continues as is, which it does seem to be doing so. This will affect nearly $28 billion worth of U.S. products. Ottawa calls it a tit-for-tat measure after the trade talks with Washington broke down last month. The countermeasure is in response to Washington imposing tariffs on $28 billion of Canadian goods. We spoke with political analyst Lori Turnbull, saying that this is not going to change overnight. The situation is more complicated than that. The Prime Minister playing a long game.
1: This, I think, is a political strategy as much as it is an economic one, even more maybe a political strategy, to get at those parts of the American economy that are very vulnerable to the relationship with Canada and that are very dependent on the relationship with Canada. And so it's no accident that many of the things that are targeted, you know, as part of this counter-tariff strategy that will take effect tomorrow, are very important to the economies of swing states that Donald Trump needs to win, or he needs the Republicans to win. And that's going to put pressure on him.
0: One recent survey, in fact, there were more than one, but this latest one found Canadian support for counter tariffs is at an all-time high. 75% of respondents saying the decision to end negotiations and walk away from the trade talk table last month was the right one. Jazz Airlines says it wants a mediator to get involved with its union representing 1,000 flight attendants now with a strike mandate in hand. Negotiations have hit serious turbulence over the last couple of months. The Canadian Flight Attendant Union says 99% of voting members said yes to a strike mandate. Jazz Aviation operates flights under the Air Canada Express brand. The flight attendants have been without a contract since January the 1st. The airline statement saying negotiations have reached an impasse and Jazz will seek the appointment of a conciliator as part of the collective bargaining process. Jazz, they say, remains committed to reaching an agreement at the table without disruptions to operations. And this isn't a disruption, it's just a quick break to pay some bills. Keep it here on CP24, the annual Labor Day Classic, kicking off in Hamilton this afternoon. The Argos versus the Ticats preview coming up.

When the weather is nice, Ossington is the place to be. This is peak Toronto when it comes to neighborhoods. I mean, you can come here and check out the greatest coffee shops, trendy stores. You can support local, and it's the kind of place where you want to come for maybe an afternoon, and then all of a sudden, you're here the whole day. Let's go check it out. This stretch of Ossington has quite the history. From its early days as a horse trail that ran through the city's west end, it also played host to the training ground for Muhammad Ali with his famous fight against George Chavallo. And it's also home to one of the most infamous manhunts, where James Earl Ray hid out on this very street after assassinating Martin Luther King Jr. Today, that rich history blends in with all the action and energy on the street, making Ossington one of the best neighborhoods in the city. Over the last two decades, the Ossington neighborhood has transformed quite a bit, and it has seen some really great changes and a lot of growth. But one of the things you have to do when you come here is come to Bellwoods Brewery and grab one of their craft beers. They have non-alcoholic options as well if drinking is not your thing, but I'll be honest, this patio is unmatched, especially in the summer. Cheers. There are some unforgettable coffee spots here on Ossington, but here at Forget Me Not Coffee, it is one of my favorites. I mean, you got a cute patio, great vibes. You should come in, grab a coffee. And if you're hungry, you can stop in at this walk-in only spot, Cote de Bois. They've got amazing steak and a patio that is just so incredibly cute. One of the many amazing food spots here on Ossington. Bang Bang Ice Cream is legendary here on Ossington. The lineup started before this place even opened today. The ice cream is to die for. Province of Canada here on Ossington. This one opened in 2024, but it's one of two locations. It's proudly Canadian. And listen, you can get everything you ever need to show your Canadian pride right here.

0: This might be the only hat that fits over my hair. Whether you're coming down to find the latest spot you saw on social media or you want something a little quieter, like a nice coffee, Ossington really is the place to be. For more information, you can visit our website.
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6: Sometimes she's an ugly old witch. Sometimes she's a wise woman. 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
7: Baba Yaga.
8: Just baseball, right? The Blue Jays are going to try to get that wild card spot back after losing the series finale to the Royals.
9: Driven to deep right center field, and it's 3-0 Royals.
8: Starter Spencer Arrighetti giving up an early home run, accounting for 3 of 6 earned runs in this game. The Jays' offense struggled in this one after coming alive the last two games. The final score is 6-1, and that pushes the Jays out of the wild card spot. The Guardians defeated the Tigers yesterday. Toronto's still at 500, though, going to Sacramento now for a three-game series against the Athletics. Dylan Cease has the start for the first game with first pitch just after 10. Now to a Labor Day classic, the Argos and Ticats meeting once again in Hamilton for the fun.
10: Here's down to Saskatchewan defense, takes the snap, rifles it into coverage! Tyler Common! Touchdown Argos!
8: The double blue coming off a 28-24 loss against Saskatchewan last Saturday, dropping the record to 5-6. The Argos did beat the Ticats 39-20 at BMO Field in their last meeting, August the 22nd. This is the 55th time these two teams will meet for the Labor Day Classic, dating back to 1949. The sold-out game has halftime performances as well, including from Hamilton-born singer, songwriter Tommy Swick, and four-time Juno Award winner Matthew Good. So we spoke with defensive backs for both teams, Deshaun Amos telling us that this is a game the team and fans look forward to every year.
11: I think that's what makes this rivalry so great, how close we are. It makes it the best rivalry in the CFL, and we love that. We embrace that. Coming from down the road, we know it's going to be a hostile environment, but our fans do a great job of traveling for us, man. They show up, they're loud, they're proud. They're giving us all the support we need. And so knowing that, having the confidence and knowing that they're going to be traveling with us and being there for every play that we make, it's a great feeling.
8: As for defensive back for the Ticats, Stavros Katsantonis, he spoke about the importance of having home field advantage.
12: Just being the fact that it's Hamilton, this is a generational sort of franchise that fans have been coming to watch us play. Like you said, they got steel in their blood. They're blue-collar workers. They pay their hard-earned money to come and watch us play. Not only play, they want to see us win, but they want to see sort of a bloodbath, so to speak, right? They want to see big hits. They want to see, you know, some extra shoving maybe after the play and just add to that rivalry a little bit more.
8: Kickoff in Hamilton, 2:30 p.m. Until then and afterwards, please keep it here on CP24 because it's Labor Day. And with so many people celebrating, whether it's taking to the streets like union workers and other allies as well, there's a lot to do for Labor Day, from parading to the fun. We'll take you there.
13: Go Avs, go, baby.
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0: raucous Labor Day on the downtown streets of Toronto. Union leaders and thousands of workers marching for the annual parade. More on this in moments. And we are just hours away from the end of the 2026 season for the Canadian National Exhibition. Coming up, what's open and closed this Labor Day. And the final pass over Toronto skies for the snowbirds, at least in their current form. More on this in moments. Right now, just after 12:30, 23 degrees, feeling like 26 out there. We are Toronto's breaking news, CP24. I'm Andrew Brennan. Thank you for joining us. Thousands of workers taking part in the annual Labor Day parade today. The march coming as trade turmoil is the big talk between Canada and the United States. CP24's Melissa Duggan joining us with more from the end of the parade route near the CNE. Melissa.
1: Hey there, Andrew. So the theme of this year's parade is Workers Shape Our Future. And we're watching as thousands of these workers make their way behind us here for this annual event. We were hearing from labor leaders earlier today at the kickoff to this parade in the Queen and University area earlier this morning, really acknowledging just this uncertain time that we're dealing with right now when it comes to tariffs, when it comes to the rising cost of living, and really acknowledging just the uncertainty that so many workers face at this moment. So while we're having this celebration of workers' rights, you know, we've got music, we've got dancing behind us here, you know, people wearing some colorful outfits, that sort of thing. We're also seeing this acknowledgement of the kind of big question mark, what may loom ahead, especially as we're looking ahead tomorrow, or we're looking at those retaliatory tariffs from Canada expected to kick into effect. We were hearing from a number of labor leaders today, kind of acknowledging both of those areas today. Here's what some of them had to say.
2: Protecting Canada means protecting both our jobs and our rights at home. So we need to look beyond the immediate disruption of this moment, because we know collectively that the choices that we are making in this moment will be the choices that we will be living with for generations to come. And we need to make sure that working people understand that there's a better future out there. The strength that we bring in this moment in the labor movement to stand together, to fight together, and to take on Donald Trump will make sure that we will win this day.
3: Over the last few months, we have seen workers in Ontario have their resolve tested with unprecedentedly long strikes in the developmental sector and in private sector. Many times, the bosses using the excuse of the tariff war from the Mango Menace to the South. But let us be clear. It is under pressure that workers become stronger. And we are stronger now in Ontario than we have ever been, because we are more united as workers than we have ever been.
4: We believe that we cannot be divided across borders. We cannot be divided across borders, because whether it's an American worker or a Canadian worker, we are losing our jobs, we are losing our livelihoods, we are losing our housing, and we have to fight back together. And that's what we are intending to do. Brothers, sisters, and comrades, is the only way we can win it.
1: That's just a handful of the voices we heard from here today. A number of representatives from unions, from labor groups, all turning out here. And again, we're watching that expected 20,000 plus supporters, part of the parade, making their way behind us here. Where we are right now, Andrew, this is just near the Dufferin Gate to the CNE. So we're seeing a convergence of thousands of people here right now. You know, I was hearing to your top stories for the day. We can hear the air show overhead. We've got the CNE just steps from us here right now. And of course, the annual parade, the Labor Day parade, marching behind us here at the moment. So if you are experiencing any slowdowns in the city today, there's a good bet that these different events are playing a role in all of that right now. Back to you.
0: And it also will slow down Melissa as she will go at some point for her union mandated lunch break. But at least she gives us the trifecta of the news in the same spot. We appreciate you, Mel. Now, for those looking for something to do this Labor Day, there's also closures and things that are open. So we're going to have to do this back in a reverse order. What's closed? What you can't do today, go to major grocery stores because they're all closed. The little ones, they are allowed to stay open. But the LCBOs, they're all shut down. Municipal offices, too. And Toronto Public Libraries and most city libraries are going to be closed bar none. All banks are closed. As for what's open, let's see. Attractions. Mel was mentioning one, the CNE. You got the CN Tower, the Hockey Hall of Fame, Ripley's Aquarium, the Toronto Zoo, select malls like Eaton Centre and Vaughan Mills, as well as some beer stores and wine racks. As for the subway, it won't be closing early tonight or closed in any part for scheduled closures this long weekend. That's at least good news if you're trying to take public transit to all the things happening today. But in terms of what is changing, there are some diversions for bus and streetcar routes, as of course the Labor Day parade was going through downtown streets, and there is an increase coming as well to some surface routes for back to school. Similarly, Metrolinx is reinstating bus service to post-secondary schools. There are changes too coming to GO train lines like the Lakeshore East and West and Barrie and Stouffville lines. Metrolinx saying it's aligning service with demand and addressing the availability of train crews, which has been a challenge, at least in part this summer, and also allowing for work to be done on the Barrie and Stouffville lines, though rush hour service for all lines stays unchanged. There's just a few more hours for you to potentially go to through those Dufferin gates where Melissa is to catch the sights, sounds, and in some cases, questionable tastes of the 2026 edition of the CNE. There's been thousands of people. The organizers saying they're hoping to get over a million point three people turning out to the X over the course of this season. The annual event does try to have something for everybody. There's carnival games, there's music, wacky food. Very wacky. The X closes at 5 this afternoon. But before then, if you look up to the sky for the Canadian International Air Show, you'll see the final appearance over Toronto of the famed Snowbirds. Those planes right there, those Tudor jets, which are decades old by this point, are making their final run over Toronto's skies. They are going to be out of commission until 2034, I believe. The nine-jet aerobatic team of the Canadian Armed Forces are grounded until they are replaced. Their last fly will be over the Grey Cup in Calgary later this year. Labor troubles could be brewing at U of T as back to school gets underway tomorrow. Over 6,100 admin and technical staff have voted overwhelmingly in favor of a strike mandate. Their union is a local with the United Steelworkers, telling us that they'll be in a legal strike position at midnight ahead of first day of classes Tuesday. The union represents a wide range of workers on campus, from undergrad and graduate program coordinators and lab assistants as well. The union's president says workers are concerned about job security, workload burden, and noting that the school has told workers that employees who ultimately leave will not be replaced.
5: There are provisions in the collective agreement for the university to implement an organizational change that will eliminate jobs. And we need better protection for our members who are facing layoff. And then there's also the problem with the university's hiring practices. You know, at least 50% of our USW staff appointed jobs are filled by external candidates. And many times internal candidates are overlooked.
0: The U of T administration sending us this statement: over the past two decades, we have successfully negotiated numerous collective agreements and renewals with USW, and we look forward to ongoing constructive discussions with the union as bargaining continues. So it's not just universities, but millions of elementary and high school students are going back to school tomorrow. And there are significant changes to the public education system this year, particularly in high school. Final exams are now going to count for 20% of final marks for grade 9 and 10, and then 25% for grades 11 and 12. Attendance and participation also will now count towards final grades. There's also a new curriculum coming for the youngest students in Ontario. Kindergartners will be taught reading, writing, and math through play-based learning and include elements of science and technology, coding, even financial literacy. Family relationship expert Vivian Meraki joined us earlier to talk about all the help that kids may need going back to school.
6: I do think there's a lot of unknown, and uncertainty is something that we can be very uncomfortable with. There's a lot of fear. And then also there's stress because it is a transition. It's mixed emotions, and oftentimes we may not know how to handle that. And I think to that, I would say expect the mixed emotions, have the conversation with your child. You know, you can feel really excited while feeling apprehensive at the same time, but knowing that I got you, you know, and you can support your child through that. And maybe, you know, what you suggested and what you said is really, really present for a lot of parents, especially in these changing times, technology, bigger things happening globally.
0: And for more, from curriculum to what you may need to know to help your kids going back to school, you can head to our website, cp24.com. And keep it here on CP24, the channel. When we come back, we got your top stories. Stay with us.
7: Another night in with your best friend, maybe watching the game or just enjoying some downtime. 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Drive sober.
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0: 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Now, York police are investigating a shooting and home invasion in Richmond Hill. Officers getting the call to the area of May and Josie Drive near Young and Major Mac about 7 a.m. A victim was found in the home with, thankfully, non-life-threatening injuries. The suspects, though, had fled before police arrived. We have no suspect descriptions for you yet. The police say they'll be with a increased police presence there for the day while officers are canvassing for video and witnesses. And still in Richmond Hill, the search continues for suspects wanted in connection with another shooting. This happening yesterday around 4 a.m., a call coming into a home near Leslie Street and William Bell Parkway. Police telling us the suspects fled before police arrived. No threat to public safety as well, we're told. The victim taken to hospital with non-life-threatening injuries. Now southwest to Mississauga, a man rushed to hospital, stabbed. This happening about 5:40 p.m. yesterday near Dundas in Maine. Paramedics say that he had life-threatening injuries as he was being rushed to hospital, stabbed to the neck. Peel police say there is no threat to public safety. However, a female suspect described as mid-30s with blonde and brown hair is still at large. And just north in Brampton, another stabbing to report. A man in his 20s injured, with Peel police saying they got the call to Yateley Street and Clockwork Drive near Credit View and Mayfield about 10 p.m. Paramedics say that the victim had to be taken to trauma center. Their injuries, though, are non-life-threatening. Investigators have not provided information on circumstances of the incident, possible suspects, or if any arrests have been made. Still in Peel region, there's a hope from police that people out there can help identify a man wanted in connection with 30-plus vehicle break-ins that happened last Thursday in the early morning hours. We're told by police 32 vehicles were broken into, many windows smashed so that the suspect could get inside, allegedly. Now, the break-ins did happen around Alpha Mills Road, Faulkner Drive, and Plainsman Road. The suspect, believed to be about 30 years old, with a medium build, the jacket they had on had the Polo word or brand on the collar. Police say if you have information to call them or Crime Stoppers. Canada, in mere hours, is set to implement counter tariffs on the United States. The midnight deadline is still ticking, with the trade war continuing on. This would affect about $28 billion Canadian of U.S. products. The federal government describes this as a retaliatory effort after Washington and Canada couldn't come to a deal last month and talks broke down. The countermeasure is in response to the United States imposing tariffs on $28 billion of Canadian goods. Political analyst Lori Turnbull says this is a political strategy as much as an economic one.
1: This strategy isn't going to change anything overnight. And frankly, counter tariffs are difficult for us to manage on the Canadian side too. There are businesses, there are people who, they're the ones who are purchasing the items that are now going to be tariffed as of tomorrow, and that's going to cause problems for them. And so this isn't an easy way to go about this. I think what the Prime Minister is trying to do with this strategy is to build in that political vulnerability for Donald Trump. Trump will be lobbied, he is already, on the American side to knock this off because it's not working. And hopefully from the Prime Minister's perspective, that gets him to another stage of this.
0: We also heard from Lachlan Wolfers with KPMG Law. He says ultimately that the Prime Minister's position to shift away trade from with the United States is a long term proposition.
2: That's a decade-long approach. And so, try telling that to the auto sector, for example, lumber and others that would be directly impacted. So you've got to separate here the macroeconomic impact of these tariffs, which is fairly measured, versus the micro impact in particular parts of the economy, in particular regions of the country, which will be much more directly affected.
0: Now, one recent survey found Canadians support the counter tariffs and also generally the position of walking away from the table of negotiations. 75% saying that the decision to end negotiations and walk away was the right one. Jazz Airlines says it's asking for a mediator to get involved now that the union that represents its flight attendants has a strike mandate. Negotiations have had some turbulence of late, with both sides not able to come to an agreement. The Canadian Flight Attendant Union has 99% of its voting members that said yes to the strike mandate. Jazz Aviation operates the Air Canada Express brand flights. The flight attendants have been without a contract since January 1st. The airline saying in a statement, negotiations have reached an impasse and Jazz will seek the appointment of a conciliation officer as part of collective bargaining in this process. Jazz does remain, it says, committed to reaching an agreement at the table without disrupting operations. Former cabinet minister and world champion figure skater Otto Jelinek has died at the age of 86. Born in Prague in 1940, his family fled Czechoslovakia's communist government, arriving in Canada in 1952. His father owned a successful cork factory, which he later rebuilt in Oakville. Not only did Otto, but also his sister Maria, represent Canada in pairs figure skating in the 1960 World Olympics in California. Right now it's 12:49, 26 degrees outside. When we come back, the curtain rises later this week on another edition of the Toronto International Film Festival. But we have a preview for you now.

0: right in the heart of downtown Toronto is City Place. This neighborhood actually has everything. You're steps away from the water, you're close to the entertainment district. You've got modern architecture, green spaces, pop-up markets, and it is just steps away from some of Canada's most iconic landmarks. Here's where you're going to find some of the city's most iconic landmarks. Wait, scratch that. Some of Canada's most iconic landmarks. You've got Ripley's Aquarium, where you've got every fish quite literally under the sea, and the CN Tower. The tower is celebrating its 50th anniversary this year, and there's so much to do. You've got the glass floor, you've got the 360 restaurant, and that edge walk. I mean, whether you live here or you're visiting, it's a must. And then dive into the underwater sensory experience here at Ripley's Aquarium. You've got tunnels where you can see sharks, stingrays, turtles, and so much more. It is one of the best attractions in the city. And then cross over the Puentes de Luz, this iconic yellow bridge that connects City Place to the downtown core and has unbeatable views of the rail yard and the CN Tower. City Place is meant to be explored on foot, so let's go check it out. Here at the corner of Lakeshore and Bathurst is this larger-than-life toy soldier statue. This is by Canadian artist Douglas Copeland, and this is titled The Monument to the War of 1812, signifying North America's successful stand against the U.S. invasion during the War of 1812. Roundhouse Park is home to Toronto's Railway Museum. It's got these really cool, restored, old historical cars. I mean, it's a perfect piece of history right in the heart of the city. Full steam ahead. The New Landing Park is the perfect green space right in the heart of the city. And if you have a dog, and it feels like almost everybody in this neighborhood does, it's the perfect place to live. I don't have any treats for you, I'm sorry. Hi. City Place proves that there is more to downtown than meets the eye, and you have access to pretty much everything you could ever need right from this neighborhood. For more information, you can visit our website.
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10: Hey, It's almost time for Toronto's International Film Festival to return. Starting Thursday, filmmakers, actors, and of course the audiences converging on King Street to kick off the 51st edition of TIFF. The opening night film is Being Human, the story of U.S. accessibility advocate Judy Human. Now, it's one of the nearly 300 titles on the official schedule. This year also marks the first year of TIFF The Market, an industry-focused event connecting players across the screen and entertainment sectors. TIFF runs September 10th to the 20th. Widow's Bay, meantime, picking up 8 early Emmys for its debut season at a ceremony more than a week before the main awards show telecast.
11: Have you ever heard of a hag?
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10: The Apple TV horror comedy with Matthew Rhys as mayor of a small New England town dealing with a centuries-old curse won categories including cinematography, sound, music, and production design. The Pit also had a strong second-year showing with 4 of its own wins, while Rob Reiner posthumously won an acting Emmy nearly 9 months after his timely death. As for you at home, as you watch Toronto's breaking news, CP24, whatever you're doing for Labor Day, whether you're in the parade amongst the thousands of people that were out today, whether you're going to the X, whether you're going through the downtown core, going shopping, or you're just taking a break, tell me where the hammock is. I'll join you. Keep it here on CP24. We got time to tell you all of your top stories.

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0: It's Labor Day. Thousands of workers and union leaders using their stat holiday to march through the downtown core. More on the parade in moments. It's also the last day for the X for the season. We will take you to the National Exhibition and tell you what's open and closed today. A final goodbye to the snowbirds in their current form after 55 years over the skies of Toronto. Today is the last day you can see them. We are Toronto's breaking news, CP24. I'm Andrew Brennan. Thank you for joining us. Let's get to your top story. With thousands of workers taking to the streets for Labor Day in a parade through the morning, the march coming as well as turmoil continuing to be the talk between Canada and the United States, or really not so much of a talk, but someone who can talk about it is CP24's Melissa Duggan, joining us now with more.
1: Hey there, Andrew. Happy Labor Day to you. You know, the Labor Day Parade is an annual event. Oh, some people shouting to us over here. Hello, how are you? Listen, we're watching what appears to be a very strong turnout for this parade right now. Let me show you a look what's happening here. We're just watching kind of wave after wave of workers representing a number of unions, labor councils taking part in this event. The parade kicked off at around Queen and University this morning, finally making their way here. This is where all things come to a stop. Some 20 plus thousand supporters expected to be taking part in the parade here. So this is kind of the end of the line. This is near the CNE, the Dufferin Gate area here today. And as the event kicked off, we heard from a number of different union leaders, labor council leaders, just talking about how far labor rights have come. So a celebration for those rights. You know, we're hearing the music here today. There have been bagpipes and drums as well. But also a recognition of the uncertainty that we're dealing with right now, particularly when it comes to the tariff situation between Canada and the U.S. I want to share some of their comments.
2: We got to fend off any attacks on workers' rights. That's going to be a priority. But key is fighting for these jobs. These are good union jobs in the industrial economy from one part of Canada to the other, whether it's manufacturing, whether it's auto, whether it's forestry, whether it's critical minerals. We have to make sure that we're protecting these jobs for today and the future. And that's what the fight is going to be in the next year.
3: Defending workers everywhere mean demanding that the federal government deliver the workforce tariff response, funding directly to shop floor right now to save Canadian jobs. We demand a real industrial strategy that puts working people first. On that strengthening EI and work sharing, invest publicly, expand public ownership, and use made in Canada procurement to protect good union jobs.
4: We're fighting for public services that lift us all up and investments that will help Ontario's economy transition in a way that will set this province up for a better future. OPSU CEFPO, along with the comrades behind me, are all in for this fight. Yeah. We are coordinating our efforts across sectors to demand better so frontline workers and the people they support will no longer fall through the cracks.
1: Now, off the top there, we heard from Unifor's national president, Lana Payne. Some of her other comments that she had to say today was she said that there hasn't been a Labor Day like this where so much has been at stake in quite some time. So a real acknowledgement here when it comes to how far labor rights have come, but really looking ahead to, you know, what's going to be the situation come a year from now when this Labor Day parade is organized for 2027. What is the situation going to be like then? So those are some of the questions being asked here today, Andrew. But certainly a time of celebration, as we mentioned, you know, people turning out in big numbers. For a lot of people, this would be their day off, and this is how they're choosing to spend this. And of course, so much going on in this particular area of town. I don't know if you can hear it, but we do have the air show going on overhead. And of course, the CNE happening just steps from us as well. Back to you.
0: Perfect. With all that you've said now, Melissa, I don't have to tell people the next couple of news stories. We appreciate it. Now, getting aside, there's a lot of things that you can do this Labor Day, but also some things that are closed. So let's start there. Major grocery chains are closed. The small ones do stay open, at least some of them do. Now, the LCBO locations will be shut down, all of them. Municipal offices and library branches, same thing. Banks are closed. No mail delivery if you normally get it on Mondays either. As for what is open, Melissa did mention a few of them. The X is open, of course, for its last day. You got the CN Tower. You have the Hockey Hall of Fame, the Toronto Zoo, and more. And also shopping malls. Some of them, like Vaughan Mills and Eaton Center, are open. The beer store and wine racks, some locations open as well. There are no scheduled subway closures for the long weekend. And also, there is some changes coming to some surface routes. For the day, though, bus and streetcar routes along the downtown core have been diverted for events like the Labor Day Parade. The TTC adjusting surface routes for back to school as well. Adding service. The Metrolinx on the provincial side doing the same thing for GO bus service to post-secondary schools. The changes are also affecting things on the rail lines like the Lakeshore East and West lines and Barrie and Stouffville. The utility does say that ultimately these changes are coming to align service with demand, addressing availability of train crews and allow for work to be done as needed on Barrie and the Stouffville lines. The rush hour service, though, is staying unchanged. Melissa did mention it. The X is open, but only for a few more hours. So you can catch all the sights, sounds, and tastes of the 2026 edition for a little while longer. There's been thousands of people attending the X. We heard about the opening day having the best attendance in about a decade. The annual event has something for just about everyone, whether it's carnival games, music, wacky food, the Bentway, Midway. That's what that one's called. The X closes at 5 this afternoon. Also, if you're at the X, if you look up to the sky, you won't see a bird, you won't see a plane, you will see a bird, a plane named after a bird. The Snowbirds are back. The 55th run over our city skies, and also the last one in their current form. The crowds will be thrilled one last time by these current Snowbirds before the Tudor jets that have been in service for decades need to be replaced. The aerobatic team of the armed forces will be grounded at the end of the year after a flyby for the Grey Cup in Calgary. Labor troubles, meantime, brewing at U of T ahead of back to school, with over 6,100 admin and technical staff at the university voting in favor overwhelmingly of a strike mandate. The local for the United Steelworkers says it will be in a legal strike position at midnight ahead of the first day of classes. The union represents a wide range of workers like undergrad and graduate program coordinators and lab assistants. The union's president saying concerns include job security and workload burden, and telling us that the school told its workers that if they leave, they won't be replaced by new employees.
5: There are provisions in the collective agreement for the university to implement an organizational change that will eliminate jobs. And we need better protection for our members who are facing layoff. And then there's also the problem with the university's hiring practices. You know, at least 50% of our USW staff appointed jobs are filled by external candidates. And many times internal candidates are overlooked.
0: U of T's administration in a statement saying over the past two decades, we've successfully negotiated numerous renewals of collective agreements with USW, and it looks forward to ongoing constructive discussions as bargaining continues. Millions of students in elementary and high school are also going back to school across the province tomorrow, with some significant changes to the public education system, particularly for high school students greeting them. High school students particularly are dealing with final exams now counting for 20% of their final grade in grade 9 and 10, and then in 11 and 12, 25% of the final grade. Attendance and participation will also now count towards those final grades, but even the youngest students, kindergartners, are getting new training, teaching of reading, writing, and math through play-based learning, and also including elements of science and technology in the curriculum, coding, and financial literacy. Family relationship expert Vivian Meraki joined us earlier to talk about all the help that kids may need getting through back-to-school stress.
6: I think a lot of pressure is on parents. We put a lot of that pressure on ourselves, and we think we have to get it perfect, we have to get it right. And what I'm here to say is you don't have to get it right. You don't have to get it perfect. It's not about that. It's more about the presence and pay attention to what's coming up for you. So if you notice your stress, taking a moment, and it's okay to step away and just give yourself what you need, give your nervous system what you need. I have practices. So, you know, very simply, even your breathing, breathe in for four counts, breathe out for a longer exhale than the four. Usually six is what I recommend. That can already help to calm you down.
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8: Everything here is made from scratch in-house. 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
9: Right,
8: help yourself, that. 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
9: A half.
8: We got some mustard on the table, mind the pick.
9: All right, trying to do up for the dip.
8: Cheers.
9: Cheers.
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9: L'chaim.
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9: Mazel tov.
10: This is the family wall, portraits of the original generation, my grandfather Mo.
9: Your grandfather?
10: 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Wonderful, wonderful memories, and it still goes on today.
7: 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You're going to have to pull some off to put us up there.
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22: You spend a lot of time thinking about your kid's future. Will he be a doctor? A banker? Or a tech entrepreneur? All great things. But shouldn't you think about not just what he'll be, but also who he'll be?

0: It's Labor Day, and thousands of workers spent their stat holiday marching through the downtown core for the annual Labor Day parade. More on this and what they're fighting for in moments. As the school year is set to begin, we have labor unrest brewing at University of Toronto. Details ahead.
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0: You know what they say, like gravity, baseball is what goes up, what goes down, and right now the Jays dropping their last game in the wild card race is heating up still. Preview of the next match coming up, but keep it here on CP24 for these stories and more. 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To other news now, York police investigating a shooting and a home invasion as well in Richmond Hill. Officers responding to May and Josie Drive near Young and Major Mac about 7 a.m. The victim found in the home suffering from non-life-threatening injuries. The suspects had fled by the time police arrived, and we have no suspect description at this point. There is an increased police presence, we're told.

0: He's stabbed with police responding to Yateley and Clockwork Drive near Major, or I should say Mayfield and Credit View Drive about 10 p.m. Paramedics tell us that the victim was rushed to trauma center, but their injuries in this case, thankfully, not life-threatening. Investigators have not provided circumstances around the incident and also possible suspects or if any arrests have been made. Canada, in mere hours, is set to implement counter tariffs on the United States as the trade war continues. This would affect $28 billion in U.S. products. Ottawa says it is a retaliatory measure after the trade talks broke down with Washington last month and in response to Washington imposing tariffs on $28 billion in Canadian goods. Political analyst Laurie Turnbull says this is not a situation that's going to change at midnight, the prime minister playing a long game.
1: This, I think, is a political strategy as much as it is an economic one, even more maybe a political strategy to get at those parts of the American economy that are very vulnerable to the relationship with Canada and that are very dependent on the relationship with Canada. And so it's no accident that many of the things that are targeted, you know, as part of this counter-tariff strategy that will take effect tomorrow, are very important to the economies of swing states that Donald Trump needs to win, or he needs the Republicans to win. And that's going to put pressure on him.
0: Lachlan Wolfers with KPMG Law says this week is the most important in the entire 18-month trade war with the U.S. thus far.
2: You have the potential for further escalation or the pathway of dispassionate appraisal as the way forward. So as we know, on midnight on Tuesday, the counter tariffs take effect. This is Canada's imposition of $28 billion worth of tariffs on US goods. And then there is the threat that we have heard through the media of US further countermeasures against Canada, which allegedly are due to take effect on Wednesday. And so the real question here is, are we going to see tit for tat retaliation continue? And where does that end up?
0: One recent survey found Canadian support for counter tariffs is at an all-time high, 75% supporting a decision by Canada's negotiators to walk away from the bargaining table last month. Jazz Airlines, meantime, says it's looking for a mediator to get involved now that it's the union representing 1,000 flight attendants has voted yes to a strike mandate. Negotiations have hit some serious turbulence of late, with Canada's flight attendants union saying that 99% of their voting members said yes to this strike mandate. Jazz Aviation operates the flights under the Air Canada Express brand. The flight attendants have been without a contract since January the 1st. The airline saying in a statement that negotiations have reached an impasse, and Jazz will seek the appointment of a conciliator as part of the collective bargaining process. Also saying Jazz remains committed to reaching a deal at the table without disruption to its operations. Former cabinet minister and world champion figure skater Otto Jelinek has died at the age of 86. Jelinek, born in Prague in 1940, his family fleeing Czechoslovakia's communist government, arriving in Canada in 1952. His father owned a successful cork factory, which he later rebuilt in Oakville. Jelinek and his sister Maria represented Canada in pairs figure skating in the 1960 World Olympics in California. Keep it here on CP24. The annual Labor Day Classic is but very close from now. And when we come back, we'll give you a bit of a preview.
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9: Welcome back to CP24. The Blue Jays are going to try to start another win streak after the last one was stopped by the Royals.
10: Driven to deep right center field, and it's 3-0 Royals.
9: Starter Spencer Arrighetti gave up an early home run, accounting for 3 of 6 earned runs in the game. The Jays struggling in the offensive side, losing 6-1 in the series finale. The defeat pushes the Jays out of the wild card spot that they had just taken from the Guardians, as the Cleveland Guardians defeated the Tigers yesterday. Toronto now in Sacramento tonight for a 3-game series against the Athletics. Dylan Cease on the mound with first pitch at 10. Now the Argos and the Tiger Cats meeting this afternoon in Hamilton for the Labor Day Classic.
11: Here's down the Saskatchewan defense, takes the snap, rifles it into Carthage! Tyler Common!
9: Toronto coming off a 28-24 loss last Saturday against Saskatchewan, dropping the record to 5-6 on the year. Still better than the Tiger Cats right now. The Argos did beat Hamilton 39-20 at BMO Field in the last meeting of these two teams, August 22nd. This is the 55th time these two teams face off on Labor Day, the classic dating back to 1949. The sold-out match in Hamilton will have performances at halftime from Hamilton-born singer and songwriter Tommy Swick, and also support time Juno winner Matthew Good. Argos defensive back Deshaun Amos says that this is a game that both teams and fans look forward to every year.
12: I think that's what makes this rivalry so great, how close we are. It makes it the best rivalry in the CFL, and we love that. We embrace that. You know, coming from down the road, we know it's going to be a hostile environment, but our fans do a great job of traveling for us, man. They show up, they're loud, they're proud. They're giving us all the support we need. And so knowing that, having the confidence and knowing that they're going to be traveling with us and being there for every play that we make, it's a great feeling.
9: As for Tiger Cats defensive back Stavros Katsatonis, he thinks that home field advantage is rather important.
13: Just being the fact that it's Hamilton, this is a generational sort of franchise that fans have been coming to watch us play. Like you said, they got steel in their blood. They're blue collar workers. They pay their hard earned money to come and watch us play. Not only play, they want to see us win, but they want to see sort of a bloodbath, so to speak, right? They want to see big hits. They want to see, you know, some extra shoving maybe after the play, and just add to that rivalry a little bit more.
9: And rivalry will be added to indeed. A new survey, meantime, reveals many Canadians happier than they were a year ago. This according to the Léger Happiness Index 2026. The national average is at 70.5 out of 100. That's up from 68.7 last year. Quebec, still the happiest province in Canada, it seems, at 74.5. Ontario, middle of the pack at 69.3. Among the largest cities, Montreal coming in first at 72.7. Brampton second at 71.7. And Toronto in third at 69.4. Keep it here on CP24, where we give you always 100. It's Labor Day, and thousands of workers and union leaders marching through the downtown core. Others taking a break. We'll let you know what's happening.
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0: It's Labor Day. Thousands of workers spending their stat holiday marching through the streets. More on that in moments. We're just hours away from the end of the season for the Canadian National Exhibition. We'll tell you what's open and closed for Labor Day, too. Also, your last chance to see the famed snowbirds over the skies of Toronto before they are grounded at the end of the year. More on their storied history in moments. We are Toronto's breaking news. CP24, I'm Andrew Brennan. Thank you for joining us. Workers and union leaders taking part in the Labor Day parade today. Thousands of workers representing many unions across sectors marching through the downtown core. This is along Queen Street this morning, organized by the Toronto and York Region Labor Council, which says the march is about defending workers' rights everywhere. Several union leaders speaking as well about the challenges facing their labor force, particularly when it comes to the ongoing trade war with the U.S. and trying to get new deals made. Recent provincial job cuts at the Workplace Safety and Insurance Board of WSIB also mentioned too.
1: Right now, we are facing an unprecedented tariff attack from across the border. The punitive taxes directly threaten our industry core, our auto plant, our steel mills, our manufacturing floor. We stand firmly with Canada's dollar for dollar retaliatory counter tariff. But a trade war cannot be waged on the back of working people.
2: Today, on Labor Day, we should be celebrating workers, the people who build our communities, keep our public services running, and make this province work. But here, in Doug Ford's Ontario, workers are being told that their jobs, their communities, and their public services are expandable. Expendable. But we are here, all of us are here today to say enough is enough.
3: Over the last few months, we have seen workers in Ontario have their resolve tested with unprecedentedly long strikes in the developmental sector and in private sector. Many times the bosses using the excuse of the tariff war from the Mango Menace to the south. But let us be clear. It is under pressure that workers become stronger. And we are stronger now in Ontario than we have ever been because we are more united as workers than we have ever been.
4: While we are here to celebrate Labor Day and the hard-fought gains won by generations of working people, we also find ourselves facing relentless attacks on workplace rights, public services, and the very fabric of our social safety net. A strong labor movement is the only hope for a better future.
5: Workers are in the fight of their lives across this country, trying to save their jobs, protect their jobs, obviously protect the industries where they work, and so many communities from coast to coast, depending on our ability to make sure that we protect the industrial economy of the country. And we haven't had a Labor Day where that much has been at stake in a very long time.
0: Now, a statement coming from the Prime Minister on Labor Day saying he and his government honors the workers who have built our country and celebrate the proud history of organized labor in Canada. For generations, he says, unions have made our economy stronger and our country fairer. They have fought for better pay, safer workplaces, pension benefits, and paid leave, ensuring prosperity and opportunity are shared among the many. Ontario's Labor Minister David Piccini writing today that he marks with millions of workers across the country, those who work hard with skill and dedication to keep our province moving and help create the communities we call home. From the skilled trades and manufacturing to healthcare, agriculture, hospitality, transportation, and countless other sectors, Ontario workers are the backbone, he says, of our economy. Now, as this is a stat holiday that unions long ago fought for a long time, here's what's opened and closed this Labor Day Monday. close are major grocery chains. All the big ones, LCBO locations closed too. Most municipal offices and public libraries are closed as well. Banks also, and there's no mail happening for at least delivery if you get it on Mondays, usually. As for what is closed, or I should say, we just did that. As for what's open, tourist attractions open for many to check out. That includes the CN Tower, Ripley's, Hockey Hall of Fame, the Toronto Zoo as well. Shopping malls, at least some of them stay open, like the Eaton Centre and Vaughan Mills. The beer store and wine racks have some locations open as well. As for the subway, if you look to ride the rocket to all the things happening today, at least you don't have to deal with any scheduled subway closures, but some bus and streetcar routes have been diverted for the various events on street level, like the Labor Day parade downtown. The TTC is also increasing service on some routes for back to school, as is Metrolinx. It is reinstating GO bus service to post-secondary schools. The changes are also coming to rail service, like the Lakeshore East and West Line, plus Barrie and Stouffville. Metrolinx says that it's aligning service with demand, addressing the availability of train crews, which has been a problem during summer months, and allowing for work to be done on the Barrie and Stouffville lines. Rush hour, though, the service stays unchanged. Only a few hours left for you to catch, if you so choose, the sights, sounds, and sometimes questionable tastes of the CNE. The 2026 edition wraps up later this afternoon with thousands of people turning out to go to the X over the past few weeks. The annual event tries to have something for everyone, whether it's the Midway and all the rides there, carnival games, music, wacky food as well. The X closes at 5 this afternoon. Before then, though, if you look up in the sky, you'll see not just a bird, not just a plane, but a plane named after a bird. They are the famed Snowbirds, taking part in the International Air Show for their 55th and final year here in their current form. They've been thrilling crowds for decades, but this will be the last one until the 2030s, when the Tudor jets will finally be replaced with new aircraft. The nine-jet aerobatic team for the armed forces is grounded at the end of the year. Their last flyby will be over the Grey Cup in Calgary. Labor troubles, though, brewing at U of T just in time for back to class, with 6,100 plus admin and technical staff at the university voting overwhelmingly in favor of a strike mandate. The union is a local with the United Steelworkers, saying it's in a legal strike position as of midnight, just ahead of first day of class. The union represents a wide range of workers, like undergraduate and graduate program coordinators and lab assistants. One concern, the union's president says, is job security. Another is workload burden. And he says that they've been told that through attrition, the school will not be replacing workers who leave the university.
6: There are provisions in the collective agreement for the university to implement an organizational change that will eliminate jobs. And we need better protection for our members who are facing layoff. And then there's also the problem with the university's hiring practices. You know, at least 50% of our USW staff appointed jobs are filled by external candidates. And many times internal candidates are overlooked.
0: The university says in a statement, over the past two decades, it successfully negotiated numerous collective agreement renewals with USW, and saying we look forward to ongoing constructive discussions with the union as bargaining continues. Now to elementary and high school students, millions of them going back to class tomorrow, with significant changes to the curriculum. For high school students, final exams now count for 20% of final grades for grade 9 and 10 students, and for 25% of final marks for 11 and 12. Attendance and participation will now count to final grades as well. For the youngest students, kindergartners are going to start being taught reading, writing, and math through play-based learning. And this will also include elements of science and technology, coding, even financial literacy. Family relationship expert Vivian Meraki joined us earlier to talk about all the stress that the youngins have to deal with going back to class.
7: I think a lot of pressure is on parents. We put a lot of that pressure on ourselves, and we think we have to get it perfect, we have to get it right. And what I'm here to say is you don't have to get it right, you don't have to get it perfect. It's not about that, it's more about the presence and pay attention to what's coming up for you. So if you notice your stress, taking a moment, and it's okay to step away and just give yourself what you need, give your nervous system what you need. I have practices, so you know, very simply, even your breathing, breathe in for four counts, breathe out for a longer exhale than the four, usually six is what I recommend. that can already help to calm you down.
0: Now, for more on what you may need to know with your kids going back to class, also for your kids out there in case they need it, head to our website, cp24.com. But keep it here on CP24, the channel. When we come back, your top stories continue.
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0: Labor Day and thousands of workers using their stat holiday to march through the streets for the Labor Day parade. We'll take you there. The famed snowbirds making their 55th and final run across Toronto skies this afternoon, then grounded at the end of the year. We'll tell you why in moments. And as the school year begins, labor unrest brewing at the University of Toronto. Details coming up. 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Now, let's go to other news now. Taking us first to York Region in Richmond Hill, a shooting and home invasion being investigated. Officers getting to the scene near Young and Major McKenzie about 7 a.m. A victim found in the home with non-life-threatening injuries. The suspects, though, had fled by the time police arrived. We have no suspect descriptions for you. There is an increased police presence with officers canvassing for video and witnesses today. Meanwhile, the search continues for another shooting, which happened in Richmond Hill yesterday, and the assailants. Officers responding to calls for shots fired about 4 a.m. on Sunday in a home near the Leslie and William Bell Parkway area. Police tell us the suspects fled before police arrived in this case with no threat to public safety, we're told, with the victim, by the way, taken to hospital with non-life-threatening injuries. Now southwest to Mississauga, the suspects are in custody, two of them, after a stabbing left a man with life-threatening injuries. This happened near Dundas and Maine about 5:40 p.m. Paramedics saying that the victim was stabbed in the neck. They still are in hospital fighting for their life. With one person in custody not long after the stabbing, a second person, we're told, arrested today. In Brampton, a man in his 20s stabbed. This happening near Yateley and Clockwork Drive near Mayfield and Creditview about 10 p.m. last night. Paramedics telling us that the victim went to trauma center, but his injuries, police updating us, non-life-threatening. Investigators have not provided information on the circumstances around the incident, nor the possible suspect descriptions, or if any arrests have been made as of yet. But Peel Police are hoping you can help them find a man wanted in connection with over 30 vehicle break-ins. This happening in the early morning hours of last Thursday. Police saying they're looking for this man after 32 vehicles were broken into. Some windows smashed for access, with the break-ins happening in the area of Alpha Mills Road, Faulkner Drive, and Plainsman Road. The suspect is described as about 30 years old, medium build. His jacket had the word or brand Polo on it. Police say if you recognize them, give them a call or speak anonymously to Crime Stoppers. In mere hours, Canada is going to implement, if nothing changes, counter tariffs on U.S. goods and billions of dollars of them. That, in fact, is $28 billion worth of American products. Ottawa saying that this is retaliatory after trade talks broke down with Washington and in response to the $28 billion in Canadian goods that are now tariffed. Lori Turnbull is a political analyst. She tells us this is a political strategy as much as an economic one.
1: This strategy isn't going to change anything overnight. And frankly, counter tariffs are difficult for us to manage on the Canadian side too. There are businesses, there are people who, they're the ones who are purchasing the items that are now going to be tariffed as of tomorrow, and that's going to cause problems for them. And so this isn't an easy way to go about this. I think what the Prime Minister is trying to do with this strategy is to build in that political vulnerability for Donald Trump. Trump will be lobbied, he is already, on the American side to knock this off because it's not working. And hopefully from the Prime Minister's perspective, that gets him to another stage of this.
0: Lachlan Wolfers with KPMG Law says the Prime Minister's position to shift trade away from the United States is a long-term bargain.
2: That's a decade-long approach. And so, try telling that to the auto sector, for example, lumber and others that would be directly impacted. So you've got to separate here the macroeconomic impact of these tariffs, which is fairly measured, versus the micro impact in particular parts of the economy, in particular regions of the country, which will be much more directly affected.
0: One recent survey found Canadian support for counter tariffs at an all-time high rate now, 75% supporting the decision to end negotiations last month and walk away from trade talks. Jazz Airlines says it's involving a mediator, if possible, with its union, representing about 1,000 flight attendants in a strike mandate position. Negotiators have had some serious challenges getting the two sides to come to a deal. The Canadian Flight Attendant Union says 99% of its voting members did say yes to a strike mandate. Jazz Aviation operates under the Air Canada Express brand. The flight attendants have been without a contract since January the 1st. The airline saying in a statement that negotiations have reached an impasse and Jazz is looking to have the conciliator appointed as part of the collective bargaining process. Also saying Jazz remains committed to coming to an agreement at the table without disruption of operations. Former cabinet minister and world champion figure skater Otto Jelinek has died at the age of 86. He was born in Prague in 1940, his family fleeing the Czechoslovakian communist government, arriving in Canada in 1952. His father owned a successful cork factory, which Jelinek himself later rebuilt in Oakville. Jelinek and his sister Maria represented Canada in pairs figure skating at the 1960 Winter Olympics in California. Keep it here on CP24. Later this week, many Californians from Los Angeles will be here at the Toronto International Film Festival. We'll tell you all about all the star talk and more next.
3: When the weather is nice, Ossington is the place to be. This is peak Toronto when it comes to neighborhoods. I mean, you can come here and check out the greatest coffee shops, trendy stores. You can support local, and it's the kind of place where you want to come for maybe an afternoon, and then all of a sudden, you're here the whole day. Let's go check it out. This stretch of Ossington has quite the history. From its early days as a horse trail that ran through the city's west end, it also played host to the training ground for Muhammad Ali with his famous fight against George Shivalo. And it's also home to one of the most infamous manhunts, where James Earl Ray hid out on this very street after assassinating Martin Luther King Jr. Today, that rich history blends in with all the action and energy on the street, making Ossington one of the best neighborhoods in the city. Over the last two decades, the Ossington neighborhood has transformed quite a bit, and it has seen some really great changes and a lot of growth. But one of the things you have to do when you come here is come to Bellwoods Brewery and grab one of their craft beers. They have non-alcoholic options as well if drinking is not your thing, but I'll be honest, this patio is unmatched, especially in the summer. Cheers. There are some unforgettable coffee spots here on Ossington, but here at Forget Me Not Coffee, it is one of my favorites. I mean, you got a cute patio, great vibes. You should come in, grab a coffee. And if you're hungry, you can stop in at this walk-in only spot, Cote de Boeuf. They've got amazing steak and a patio that is just so incredibly cute. One of the many amazing food spots here on Ossington. Bang Bang Ice Cream is legendary here on Ossington. The lineup started before this place even opened today. The ice cream is to die for. Province of Canada here on Ossington. This one opened in 2024, but it's one of two locations. It's proudly Canadian. And listen, you can get everything you ever need to show your Canadian pride right here. I want the sweater. I want the socks. I want the hat. This might be the only hat that fits over my hair. Whether you're coming down to find the latest spot you saw on social media or you want something a little quieter, like a nice coffee, Ossington really is the place to be. For more information, you can visit our website.
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15: Closed captioning of this CP24 program is brought to you by Diamond and Diamond Lawyers, Canada's largest personal injury law firm with over $1 billion in total settlements.
0: The Jays fell to the Kansas City Royals in the series finale yesterday.
16: Driven to deep right center field, and it's 3-0 Royals.
0: Starter Spencer Arrighetti gave up an early home run, 3 of 6 earned runs in the game. The Jays fell 6-1 and also lost their wild card spot, which they had just taken from the Cleveland Guardians. Toronto's in Sacramento tonight for a 3-game series against the A's. Dylan Cease on the mound for the first game, first pitch just after 10. Now to Tinseltown, coming north. The Toronto International Film Festival is back this week. As of Thursday, filmmakers, actors, and audiences converge on King Street, kicking off the 51st edition of TIFF. The opening night film is Being Human, the story about U.S. accessibility advocate Judy Human. Now, it's one of nearly 300 films on the official schedule this year. This also marks the first year of TIFF The Market, which is an industry-focused event to connect players across the entertainment sector. TIFF running from September 10th to the 20th. Meantime, Widow's Bay picking up 8 early Emmys for its debut season. This at a ceremony a week before the main telecast.
17: Have you ever heard of a hag?
18: Every sailor knows the story of the hag.
0: The Apple TV horror comedy starring Matthew Rhys as the mayor of a New England town dealing with a centuries-old curse won categories including Best Cinematography, Sound, Music, and Production Design. The Pitt also had a strong second-year showing with 4 of its own wins, Rob Reiner also posthumously winning an acting Emmy nearly 9 months after his untimely death. Spider-Man Brand New Day holding on still to the number one spot at the box office.
19: I'm not just Peter Parker. I'm Spider-Man.
0: Just the second film in the last decade to be top of the weekend box office for 6 straight weeks, now grossing nearly $2.5 billion worldwide. The Christopher Nolan epic The Odyssey is still in second with another $13 million earnings, and the hybrid live-action animated Looney Tunes flick Coyote vs. Acme rounding out the top three. This is one of those stories that's interesting. A new survey revealing Canadians seemingly are happier than they were just a year ago. This according to Léger's Happiness Index for 2026. The national average at 70.5 out of 100 is up from 68.7 last year. Quebec, la belle province, still the happiest province, it seems, at 74.5. Ontario in the middle at about 69.3. Among the largest cities, Montreal is number one at 72.7. Brampton, number two at 71.7. And Toronto in number three at 69.4. But here on CP24, we always give you 100. Keep it here on CP24 as we go through Labor Day, from all of the fun to the marching in the streets.

0: 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She has no recollection of the last 8 years.
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0: It's Labor Day. Thousands of workers and union leaders using their stat holiday to march through the downtown core. More on the parade in moments. It's also the last day for the X for the season. We will take you to the National Exhibition and tell you what's open and closed today. A final goodbye to the snowbirds in their current form after 55 years over the skies of Toronto. Today is the last day you can see them. We are Toronto's breaking news, CP24. I'm Andrew Brennan. Thank you for joining us. Let's get to your top story. With thousands of workers taking to the streets for Labor Day in a parade through the morning, the march coming as well as turmoil continuing to be the talk between Canada and the United States. Or really, not so much of a talk, but someone who can talk about it is CP24's Melissa Duggan, joining us now with more.
1: Hey there, Andrew. Happy Labor Day to you. You know, the Labor Day Parade is an annual event. Oh, some people shouting to us over here. Hello, how are you? Listen, we're watching what appears to be a very strong turnout for this parade right now. Let me show you a look what's happening here. We're just watching kind of wave after wave of workers representing a number of unions, labor councils taking part in this event. The parade kicked off at around Queen and University this morning, finally making their way here. This is where all things come to a stop. Some 20 plus thousand supporters expected to be taking part in the parade here. So this is kind of the end of the line. This is near the CNE, the Dufferin Gate area here today. And as the event kicked off, we heard from a number of different union leaders, labor council leaders, just talking about how far labor rights have come. So a celebration for those rights. You know, we're hearing the music here today. There have been bagpipes and drums as well. But also a recognition of the uncertainty that we're dealing with right now, particularly when it comes to the tariff situation between Canada and the U.S. I want to share some of their comments.
2: We got to fend off any attacks on workers' rights. That's going to be a priority. But key is fighting for these jobs. These are good union jobs in the industrial economy from one part of Canada to the other, whether it's manufacturing, whether it's auto, whether it's forestry, whether it's critical minerals. We have to make sure that we're protecting these jobs for today and the future. And that's what the fight is going to be in the next year.
3: Defending workers everywhere means demanding that the federal government deliver the workforce tariff response, funding directly to shop floor right now to save Canadian jobs. We demand a real industrial strategy that puts working people first. On that, strengthening EI and work sharing, invest publicly, expand public ownership, and use made in Canada procurement to protect good union jobs.
4: We're fighting for public services that lift us all up and investments that will help Ontario's economy transition in a way that will set this province up for a better future. OPSU CEPPO, along with the comrades behind me, are all in for this fight. We are coordinating our efforts across sectors to demand better so frontline workers and the people they support will no longer fall through the cracks.
1: Now, off the top there, we heard from Unifor's national president, Lana Payne. Some of her other comments that she had to say today was that she said that there hasn't been a Labor Day like this where so much has been at stake in quite some time. So a real acknowledgement here when it comes to how far labor rights have come, but really looking ahead to, you know, what's going to be the situation come a year from now when this Labor Day parade is organized for 2027. What is the situation going to be like then? So those are some of the questions being asked here today, Andrew. But certainly it's time of celebration, as we mentioned. You know, people turning out in big numbers. For a lot of people, this would be their day off, and this is how they're choosing to spend this. And of course, so much going on in this particular area of town. I don't know if you can hear it, but we do have the air show going on overhead, and of course, the CNE happening just steps from us as well. Back to you.
0: Perfect. With all that you've said now, Melissa, I don't have to tell people the next couple of news stories. We appreciate it. Now, kidding aside, there's a lot of things that you can do this Labor Day, but also some things that are closed. So let's start there. Major grocery chains are closed. The small ones do stay open, at least some of them do. Now, the LCBO locations will be shut down, all of them. Municipal offices and library branches, same thing. Banks are closed. No mail delivery if you normally get it on Mondays either. As for what is open, Melissa did mention a few of them. The X is open, of course, for its last day. You got the CN Tower. You have the Hockey Hall of Fame, the Toronto Zoo, and more. And also shopping malls. Some of them, like Vaughan Mills and Eaton Center, are open. The beer store and wine racks, some locations open as well. There are no scheduled subway closures for the long weekend. And also, there is some changes coming to some surface routes. For the day, though, bus and streetcar routes along the downtown core have been diverted for events like the Labor Day Parade. The TTC adjusting surface routes for back to school as well. Adding service. The Metrolinx on the provincial side doing the same thing for GO bus service to post-secondary schools. The changes are also affecting things on the rail lines like the Lakeshore East and West lines and Barrie and Stouffville. The utility does say that ultimately these changes are coming to align service with demand, addressing availability of train crews and allow for work to be done as needed on Barrie and the Stouffville lines. The rush hour service, though, is staying unchanged. Melissa did mention it. The X is open, but only for a few more hours. So you can catch all the sights, sounds, and tastes of the 2026 edition for a little while longer. There's been thousands of people attending the X. We heard about the opening day having the best attendance in about a decade. The annual event has something for just about everyone, whether it's carnival games, music, wacky food, the Bentway. Midway, that's what that one's called. The X closes at 5 this afternoon. Also, if you're at the X, if you look up to the sky, you won't see a bird, you won't see a plane, you will see a bird, a plane named after a bird. The Snowbirds are back. The 55th run over our city skies, and also the last one in their current form. The crowds will be thrilled one last time by these current Snowbirds before the Tudor jets that have been in service for decades need to be replaced. The aerobatic team of the armed forces will be grounded at the end of the year after a flyby for the Grey Cup in Calgary. Labor troubles, meantime, brewing at U of T ahead of back to school, with over 6,100 admin and technical staff at the university voting in favor overwhelmingly of a strike mandate. The local for the United Steelworkers says it will be in a legal strike position at midnight ahead of the first day of classes. The union represents a wide range of workers like undergrad and graduate program coordinators and lab assistants. The union's president saying concerns include job security and workload burden, and telling us that the school told its workers that if they leave, they won't be replaced by new employees.
5: There are provisions in the collective agreement for the university to implement an organizational change that will eliminate jobs. And we need better protection for our members who are facing layoff. And then there's also the problem with the university's hiring practices. You know, at least 50% of our USW staff appointed jobs are filled by external candidates. And many times internal candidates are overlooked.
0: U of T's administration in a statement saying over the past two decades, we've successfully negotiated numerous renewals of collective agreements with USW, and it looks forward to ongoing constructive discussions as bargaining continues. Millions of students in elementary and high school are also going back to school across the province tomorrow, with some significant changes to the public education system, particularly for high school students, greeting them. High school students particularly are dealing with final exams now counting for 20% of their final grade in grade 9 and 10, and then in 11 and 12, 25% of the final grade. Attendance and participation will also now count towards those final grades, but even the youngest students, kindergartners, are getting new training, teaching of reading, writing, and math through play-based learning, and also including elements of science and technology in the curriculum, coding, and financial literacy. Family relationship expert Vivian Meraki joined us earlier to talk about all the help that kids may need getting through back-to-school stress.
6: I think a lot of pressure is on parents. We put a lot of that pressure on ourselves, and we think we have to get it perfect, we have to get it right. And what I'm here to say is you don't have to get it right. You don't have to get it perfect. It's not about that. It's more about the presence and pay attention to what's coming up for you. So if you notice you're stressed, taking a moment, and it's okay to step away and just give yourself what you need, give your nervous system what you need. I have practices. So, you know, very simply, even your breathing, breathe in for four counts, breathe out for a longer exhale than the four, usually six is what I recommend. That can already help to calm you down.
0: For all that you need to know, heading back to school as a parent or even a child, head to our website, cp24.com. 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

0: It's Labor Day, and thousands of workers spent their stat holiday marching through the downtown core for the annual Labor Day parade. More on this and what they're fighting for in moments. As the school year is set to begin, we have labor unrest brewing at University of Toronto. Details ahead.
1: Driven to deep right center field, and it's 3-0 Royals.
0: You know what they say, like gravity, baseball is what goes up, what goes down, and right now the Jays dropping their last game in the wild card race is heating up still. Preview of the next match coming up, but keep it here on CP24 for these stories and more. 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To other news now, York police investigating a shooting and a home invasion as well in Richmond Hill. Officers responding to May and Josie Drive near Young and Major Mac about 7 a.m. The victim found in the home suffering from non-life-threatening injuries. The suspects had fled by the time police arrived, and we have no suspect description at this point. There is an increased police presence, we're told, with officers canvassing for video and witnesses. Meanwhile, the search continues still in Richmond Hill for the suspects wanted in another shooting that happened yesterday about 4 a.m. The home is in the area of Leslie Street and William Bell Parkway. Police say the suspects took off from the area, but there is no threat to public safety. They tell us the victim has non-life-threatening injuries. Now to Mississauga, a man has been rushed to hospital after being stabbed. This happening near Dundas in Maine about 5:40 p.m. on Sunday. Paramedics say the man was transported with life-threatening injuries, suffering a stab wound to the neck. Peel police say in this case there is no threat to public safety. However, they're still looking for a female suspect who remains at large. In Brampton, a man in his 20s stabbed with police responding to

0: situation that's going to change at midnight, the prime minister playing a long game.
1: This, I think, is a political strategy as much as it is an economic one, even more maybe a political strategy, to get at those parts of the American economy that are very vulnerable to the relationship with Canada and that are very dependent on the relationship with Canada. And so it's no accident that many of the things that are targeted, you know, as part of this counter-tariff strategy that will take effect tomorrow, are very important to the economies of swing states that Donald Trump needs to win, or he needs the Republicans to win. And that's going to put pressure on him.
0: Lachlan Wolfers with KPMG Law says this week is the most important in the entire 18-month trade war with the U.S. thus far.
2: You have the potential for further escalation or the pathway of dispassionate appraisal as the way forward. So as we know, on midnight on Tuesday, the counter tariffs take effect. This is Canada's imposition of $28 billion worth of tariffs on US goods. And then there is the threat that we have heard through the media of US further countermeasures against Canada, which allegedly are due to take effect on Wednesday. And so the real question here is, are we going to see tit for tat retaliation continue? And where does that end up?
0: One recent survey found Canadian support for counter-tariffs is at an all-time high, 75% supporting a decision by Canada's negotiators to walk away from the bargaining table last month. Jazz Airlines, meantime, says it's looking for a mediator to get involved now that its union representing 1,000 flight attendants has voted yes to a strike mandate. Negotiations have hit some serious turbulence of late, with Canada's flight attendants union saying that 99% of their voting members said yes to this strike mandate. Jazz Aviation operates the flights under the Air Canada Express brand. The flight attendants have been without a contract since January the 1st. The airline saying in a statement that negotiations have reached an impasse, and Jazz will seek the appointment of a conciliator as part of the collective bargaining process. Also saying Jazz remains committed to reaching a deal at the table without disruption to its operations. Former cabinet minister and world champion figure skater Otto Jelinek has died at the age of 86. Jelinek, born in Prague in 1940, his family fleeing Czechoslovakia's communist government, arriving in Canada in 1952. His father owned a successful cork factory, which he later rebuilt in Oakville. Jelinek and his sister Maria represented Canada in Paris figure skating in the 1960 World Olympics in California. Keep it here on CP24. The annual Labor Day Classic is but very close from now. And when we come back, we'll give you a bit of a preview.
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1: Welcome back to CP24. The Blue Jays are going to try to start another win streak after the last one was stopped by the Royals.
2: Driven to deep right center field, and it's 3-0 Royals.
1: Starter Spencer Arrighetti gave up an early home run, accounting for 3 of 6 earned runs in the game. The Jays struggling in the offensive side, losing 6-1 in the series finale. The defeat pushes the Jays out of the wild card spot that they had just taken from the Guardians, as the Cleveland Guardians defeated the Tigers yesterday. Toronto now in Sacramento tonight for a 3-game series against the Athletics. Dylan Cease on the mound with first pitch at 10. Now the Argos and the Tiger Cats meeting this afternoon in Hamilton for the Labor Day Classic.
3: Here's down the Saskatchewan defense. Takes the snap. Rifles it into Partridge! Tyler Common!
1: Toronto coming off a 28-24 loss last Saturday against Saskatchewan, dropping the record to 5-6 on the year. Still better than the Tie Cats right now. The Argos did beat Hamilton 39-20 at BMO Field in the last meeting of these two teams, August 22nd. This is the 55th time these two teams face off on Labor Day, the classic dating back to 1949. The sold-out match in Hamilton will have performances at halftime from Hamilton-born singer and songwriter Tommy Swick, and also four-time Juno winner Matthew Good. Argos defensive back Deshaun Amos says that this is a game that both teams and fans look forward to every year.
4: I think that's what makes this rivalry so great, how close we are. It makes it the best rivalry in the CFL, and we love that. We embrace that. You know, coming from down the road, we know it's going to be a hostile environment, but our fans do a great job of traveling for us, man. They show up, they're loud, they're proud. They're giving us all the support we need. And so knowing that, having the confidence and knowing that they're going to be traveling with us and being there for every play that we make, it's a great feeling.
1: As for Tie Cats defensive back Stavros Katsatonis, he thinks that home field advantage is rather important.
5: Just being the fact that it's Hamilton, this is a generational sort of franchise that fans have been coming to watch us play. Like you said, they got steel in their blood. They're blue collar workers. They pay their hard earned money to come and watch us play. And not only play, they want to see us win, but they want to see sort of a bloodbath, so to speak, right? They want to see big hits. They want to see, you know, some extra shoving maybe after the play, and just add to that rivalry a little bit more.
1: And rivalry will be added to indeed. A new survey, meantime, reveals many Canadians happier than they were a year ago. This according to the Léger Happiness Index 2026. The national average is at 70.5 out of 100. That's up from 68.7 last year. Quebec, still the happiest province in Canada, it seems, at 74.5. Ontario, middle of the pack at 69.3. Among the largest cities, Montreal coming in first at 72.7. Brampton second at 71.7. And Toronto in third at 69.4. Keep it here on CP24, where we give you always 100. It's Labor Day, and thousands of workers and union leaders marching through the downtown core. Others taking a break. We'll let you know what's happening.

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1: This is a journey no family ever expects to take.
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5: Hello? Hey, Dad. Is Mom with you?
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5: You're going.

0: It's Labor Day. Thousands of workers spending their stat holiday marching through the streets. More on that in moments. We're just hours away from the end of the season for the Canadian National Exhibition. We'll tell you what's open and closed for Labor Day, too. Also, your last chance to see the famed snowbirds over the skies of Toronto before they are grounded at the end of the year. More on their storied history in moments. We are Toronto's breaking news. CP24, I'm Andrew Brennan. Thank you for joining us. Workers and union leaders taking part in the Labor Day parade today. Thousands of workers representing many unions across sectors marching through the downtown core. This is along Queen Street this morning, organized by the Toronto and York Region Labor Council, which says the march is about defending workers' rights everywhere. Several union leaders speaking as well about the challenges facing their labor force, particularly when it comes to the ongoing trade war with the U.S. and to trying to get new deals made. Recent provincial job cuts at the Workplace Safety and Insurance Board, or WSIB, also mentioned too.
1: Right now, we are facing an unprecedented tariff attack from across the border. The punitive taxes directly threaten our industry core, our auto plant, our steel mills, our manufacturing floor. We stand firmly with Canada's dollar for dollar retaliatory counter tariff. But a trade war cannot be waged on the back of working people.
2: Today, on Labor Day, we should be celebrating workers, the people who build our communities, keep our public services running, and make this province work. But here, in Doug Ford's Ontario, workers are being told that their jobs, their communities, and their public services are expandable. Expendable. But we are here, all of us are here today to say, enough is enough!
3: Over the last few months, we have seen workers in Ontario have their resolve tested with unprecedentedly long strikes in the developmental sector and in private sector. Many times, the bosses using the excuse of the tariff war from the Mango Menace to the South. But let us be clear. It is under pressure that workers become stronger. And we are stronger now in Ontario than we have ever been because we are more united as workers than we have ever been.
4: While we are here to celebrate Labor Day and the hard-fought gains won by generations of working people, we also find ourselves facing relentless attacks on workplace rights, public services, and the very fabric of our social safety net. A strong labor movement is the only hope for a better future.
5: Workers are in the fight of their lives across this country, trying to save their jobs, protect their jobs, obviously protect the industries where they work, and so many communities from coast to coast, depending on our ability to make sure that we protect the industrial economy of the country. And we haven't had a Labor Day where that much has been at stake in a very long time.
0: Now, a statement coming from the Prime Minister on Labor Day saying he and his government honors the workers who have built our country and celebrate the proud history of organized labor in Canada. For generations, he says, unions have made our economy stronger and our country fairer. They have fought for better pay, safer workplaces, pension benefits, and paid leave, ensuring prosperity and opportunity are shared among the many. Ontario's Labor Minister David Piccini writing today that he marks with millions of workers across the country, those who work hard with skill and dedication to keep our province moving and help create the communities we call home. From the skilled trades and manufacturing to healthcare, agriculture, hospitality, transportation, and countless other sectors, Ontario workers are the backbone, he says, of our economy. Now, as this is a stat holiday that unions long ago fought for a long time, here's what's opened and closed this Labor Day Monday. Closed are major grocery chains, all the big ones, LCBO locations closed too. Most municipal offices and public libraries are closed as well. Banks also, and there's no mail happening for at least delivery if you get it on Mondays usually. As for what is closed, or I should say, we just did that. As for what's open, Tourist attractions open for many to check out. That includes the CN Tower, Ripley's, Hockey Hall of Fame, the Toronto Zoo as well. Shopping malls, at least some of them stay open, like the Eaton Centre and Vaughan Mills. The Beer Store and Wine Racks have some locations open as well. As for the subway, if you look to ride the rocket to all the things happening today, at least you don't have to deal with any scheduled subway closures, but some bus and streetcar routes have been diverted for the various events on street level, like the Labor Day Parade downtown. The TTC is also increasing service on some routes for back to school, as is Metrolinx. It is reinstating GO bus service to post-secondary schools. The changes are also coming to rail service, like the Lakeshore East and West Line, plus Barrie and Stouffville. Metrolinx says that it's aligning service with demand, addressing the availability of train crews, which has been a problem during summer months, and allowing for work to be done on the Barrie and Stouffville lines. Rush hour, though, the service stays unchanged. Only a few hours left for you to catch, if you so choose, the sights, sounds, and sometimes questionable tastes of the CNE. The 2026 edition wraps up later this afternoon with thousands of people turning out to go to the X over the past few weeks. The annual event tries to have something for everyone, whether it's the Midway and all the rides there, carnival games, music, wacky food as well. The X closes at 5 this afternoon. Before then, though, if you look up in the sky, you'll see not just a bird, not just a plane, but a plane named after a bird. They are the famed snowbirds, taking part in the International Air Show for their 55th and final year here in their current form. They've been thrilling crowds for decades, but this will be the last one until the 2030s, when the Tudor jets will finally be replaced with new aircraft. The nine-jet aerobatic team for the armed forces is grounded at the end of the year. Their last flyby will be over the Grey Cup in Calgary. Labor troubles, though, brewing at U of T just in time for back to class, with 6,100 plus admin and technical staff at the university voting overwhelmingly in favor of a strike mandate. The union is a local with the United Steelworkers, saying it's in a legal strike position as of midnight, just ahead of first day of class. The union represents a wide range of workers, like undergraduate and graduate program coordinators and lab assistants. One concern, the union's president says, is job security. Another is workload burden. And he says that they've been told that through attrition, the school will not be replacing workers who leave the university.
6: There are provisions in the collective agreement for the university to implement an organizational change that will eliminate jobs. And we need better protection for our members who are facing layoff. And then there's also the problem with the university's hiring practices. You know, at least 50% of our USW staff appointed jobs are filled by external candidates. And many times internal candidates are overlooked.
0: The university says in a statement, over the past two decades, it successfully negotiated numerous collective agreement renewals with USW, and saying we look forward to ongoing constructive discussions with the union as bargaining continues. Now to elementary and high school students, millions of them going back to class tomorrow, with significant changes to the curriculum. For high school students, final exams now count for 20% of final grades for grade 9 and 10 students, and for 25% of final marks for 11 and 12. Attendance and participation will now count to final grades as well. For the youngest students, kindergartners are going to start being taught reading, writing, and math through play-based learning. And this will also include elements of science and technology, coding, even financial literacy. Family relationship expert Vivian Meraki joined us earlier to talk about all the stress that the youngins have to deal with going back to class.
7: I think a lot of pressure is on parents. We put a lot of that pressure on ourselves, and we think we have to get it perfect, we have to get it right. And what I'm here to say is you don't have to get it right, you don't have to get it perfect. It's not about that, it's more about the presence and pay attention to what's coming up for you. So if you notice your stress, taking a moment, and it's okay to step away and just give yourself what you need, give your nervous system what you need. I have practices, so you know, very simply, even your breathing, breathe in for 4 counts, breathe out for a longer exhale than the 4, usually 6 is what I recommend. That can already help to calm you down.
0: Now, for more on what you may need to know with your kids going back to class, also for your kids out there in case they need it, head to our website, cp24.com. But keep it here on CP24, the channel. When we come back, your top stories continue.
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0: Labor Day and thousands of workers using their stat holiday to march through the streets for the Labor Day parade. We'll take you there. The famed snowbirds making their 55th and final run across Toronto skies this afternoon, then grounded at the end of the year. We'll tell you why in moments. And as the school year begins, labor unrest brewing at the University of Toronto. Details coming up. Stay with us here on CP24. 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Now, let's go to other news now. Taking us first to York Region in Richmond Hill, a shooting and home invasion being investigated. Officers getting to the scene near Young and Major McKenzie about 7 a.m. A victim found in the home with non-life-threatening injuries. The suspects, though, had fled by the time police arrived. We have no suspect descriptions for you. There is an increased police presence with officers canvassing for video and witnesses today. Meanwhile, the search continues for another shooting, which happened in Richmond Hill yesterday, and the assailants. Officers responding to calls for shots fired about 4 a.m. on Sunday in a home near the Leslie and William Bell Parkway area. Police tell us the suspects fled before police arrived in this case with no threat to public safety, we're told, with the victim, by the way, taken to hospital with non-life-threatening injuries. Now southwest of Mississauga, the suspects are in custody, two of them, after a stabbing left a man with life-threatening injuries. This happened near Dundas and Maine about 5:40 p.m. Paramedics saying that the victim was stabbed in the neck. They still are in hospital fighting for their life. With one person in custody not long after the stabbing, a second person, we're told, arrested today. In Brampton, a man in his 20s stabbed. This happening near Yateley and Clockwork Drive near Mayfield and Creditview about 10 p.m. last night. Paramedics telling us that the victim went to trauma center, but his injuries, police updating us, non-life-threatening. Investigators have not provided information on the circumstances around the incident, nor the possible suspect descriptions, or if any arrests have been made as of yet. But Peel Police are hoping you can help them find a man wanted in connection with over 30 vehicle break-ins. This happening in the early morning hours of last Thursday. Police saying they're looking for this man after 32 vehicles were broken into. Some windows smashed for access, with the break-ins happening in the area of Alpha Mills Road, Faulkner Drive, and Plainsman Road. The suspect is described as about 30 years old, medium build. His jacket had the word or brand Polo on it. Police say if you recognize them, give them a call or speak anonymously to crime Stoppers. In mere hours, Canada is going to implement, if nothing changes, counter tariffs on U.S. goods and billions of dollars of them. That, in fact, is $28 billion worth of American products. Ottawa saying that this is retaliatory after trade talks broke down with Washington, and in response to the $28 billion in Canadian goods that are now tariffed. Lori Turnbull is a political analyst. She tells us this is a political strategy as much as an economic one.
1: This strategy isn't going to change anything overnight. And frankly, counter tariffs are difficult for us to manage on the Canadian side too. There are businesses, there are people who, they're the ones who are purchasing the items that are now going to be tariffed as of tomorrow, and that's going to cause problems for them. And so this isn't an easy way to go about this. I think what the Prime Minister is trying to do with this strategy is to build in that political vulnerability for Donald Trump. Trump will be lobbied, he is already, on the American side to knock this off because it's not working. And hopefully from the Prime Minister's perspective, that gets him to another stage of this.
0: Lachlan Wolfers with KPMG Law says the Prime Minister's position to shift trade away from the United States is a long-term bargain.
2: That's a decade-long approach. And so, try telling that to the auto sector, for example, lumber and others that would be directly impacted. So you've got to separate here the macroeconomic impact of these tariffs, which is fairly measured, versus the micro impact in particular parts of the economy, in particular regions of the country, which will be much more directly affected.
0: One recent survey found Canadian support for counter tariffs at an all-time high rate now, 75% supporting the decision to end negotiations last month and walk away from trade talks. Jazz Airlines says it's involving a mediator, if possible, with its union, representing about 1,000 flight attendants in a strike mandate position. Negotiators have had some serious challenges getting the two sides to come to a deal. The Canadian Flight Attendant Union says 99% of its voting members did say yes to a strike mandate. Jazz Aviation operates under the Air Canada Express brand. The flight attendants have been without a contract since January the 1st. The airline saying in a statement the negotiations have reached an impasse and Jazz is looking to have the conciliator appointed as part of the collective bargaining process. Also saying Jazz remains committed to coming to an agreement at the table without disruption of operations. Former cabinet minister and world champion figure skater Otto Jelinek has died at the age of 86. He was born in Prague in 1940, his family fleeing the Czechoslovakian communist government, arriving in Canada in 1952. His father owned a successful cork factory, which Jelinek himself later rebuilt in Oakville. Jelinek and his sister Maria represented Canada in Paris figure skating at the 1960 Winter Olympics in California. Keep it here on CP24. Later this week, many Californians from Los Angeles will be here at the Toronto International Film Festival. We'll tell you all about all the star talk and more next.
3: When the weather is nice, Ossington is the place to be. This is peak Toronto when it comes to neighborhoods. I mean, you can come here and check out the greatest coffee shops, trendy stores. You can support local, and it's the kind of place where you want to come for maybe an afternoon, and then all of a sudden, you're here the whole day. Let's go check it out. This stretch of Ossington has quite the history. From its early days as a horse trail that ran through the city's west end, it also played host to the training ground for Muhammad Ali with his famous fight against George Shivalo. And it's also home to one of the most infamous manhunts, where James Earl Ray hid out on this very street after assassinating Martin Luther King Jr. Today, that rich history blends in with all the action and energy on the street, making Ossington one of the best neighborhoods in the city. Over the last two decades, the Ossington neighborhood has transformed quite a bit, and it has seen some really great changes and a lot of growth. But one of the things you have to do when you come here is come to Bellwoods Brewery and grab one of their craft beers. They have non-alcoholic options as well if drinking is not your thing, but I'll be honest, this patio is unmatched, especially in the summer. Cheers. There are some unforgettable coffee spots here on Ossington, but here at Forget Me Not Coffee, it is one of my favorites. I mean, you got a cute patio, great vibes. You should come in, grab a coffee. And if you're hungry, you can stop in at this walk-in only spot, Cote de Bluff. They've got amazing steak and a patio that is just so incredibly cute. One of the many amazing food spots here on Ossington. Bang Bang Ice Cream is legendary here in Ossington. The lineup started before this place even opened today. The ice cream is to die for. Province of Canada here in Ossington. This one opened in 2024, but it's one of two locations. It's proudly Canadian. And listen, you can get everything you ever need. Just show your Canadian pride right here. I want the sweater. I want the socks. I want the hat. This might be the only hat that fits over my hair. Whether you're coming down to find the latest spot you saw on social media or you want something a little quieter, like a nice coffee, Ossington really is the place to be. For more information, you can visit our website.
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14: Sometimes she's an ugly old witch. 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
0: The Jays fell to the Kansas City Royals in the series finale yesterday.
16: Driven to deep right center field, and it's 3-0 Royals.
0: Starter Spencer Arrighetti gave up an early home run, 3 of 6 earned runs in the game. The Jays fell 6-1 and also lost their wild card spot, which they had just taken from the Cleveland Guardians. Toronto's in Sacramento tonight for a 3-game series against the A's. Dylan Cease on the mound for the first game, first pitch just after 10. Now to Tinseltown coming north. The Toronto International Film Festival is back this week. As of Thursday, filmmakers, actors, and audiences converge on King Street, kicking off the 51st edition of TIFF. The opening night film is Being Human, the story about U.S. accessibility advocate Judy Human. Now, it's one of nearly 300 films on the official schedule this year. This also marks the first year of TIFF The Market, which is an industry-focused event to connect players across the entertainment sector. TIFF running from September 10th to the 20th. Meantime, Widow's Bay picking up 8 early Emmys for its debut season. This at a ceremony a week before the main telecast.
17: Have you ever heard of a hag?
18: Every sailor knows the story of the hag.
0: The Apple TV horror comedy starring Matthew Rhys as the mayor of a New England town dealing with a centuries-old curse won categories including Best Cinematography, Sound, Music, and Production Design. The Pitt also had a strong second-year showing with 4 of its own wins, Rob Reiner also posthumously winning an acting Emmy nearly 9 months after his untimely death. Spider-Man Brand New Day holding on still to the number one spot at the box office.
19: I'm not just Peter Parker. I'm Spider-Man.
0: Just the second film in the last decade to be top of the weekend box office for 6 straight weeks, now grossing nearly $2.5 billion worldwide. The Christopher Nolan epic The Odyssey is still in second with another $13 million earnings, and the hybrid live-action animated Looney Tunes flick Coyote vs. Acme rounding out the top 3. This is one of those stories that's interesting. A new survey revealing Canadians seemingly are happier than they were just a year ago. This according to Léger's Happiness Index for 2026. The national average at 70.5 out of 100 is up from 68.7 last year. Quebec, la belle province, still the happiest province, it seems, at 74.5. Ontario in the middle at about 69.3. Among the largest cities, Montreal is number 1 at 72.7. Brampton, number 2 at 71.7. And Toronto in number 3 at 69.4. But here on CP24, we always give you 100. Keep it here on CP24 as we go through Labor Day, from all of the fun to the marching in the streets.

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0: The U.S. president escalating the trade war with Canada this afternoon. We'll tell you what workers here in the GTA could be dealing with in weeks and months to come. One post from the American president talking about Bombardier not allowed to be selling in the U.S. unless it starts building there. And on the flip side, Canada implementing counter tariffs on America. Coming up, our Melissa Duggan with reaction locally to an escalating trade war. And with all talk on trade, thousands of workers and union leaders talking labor and marching through the downtown core for the Labor Day parade. These stories and more on the way right now, just after 3 o'clock, feeling like 26 degrees right now. You're watching Toronto's Breaking News, CP24. I'm Andrew Brennan. U.S. President Donald Trump says Bombardier is no longer allowed to sell in the United States unless it starts building there. In this social media post, the U.S. president saying that American or Canadian manufacturers' products are not good enough, as he describes them, for America. He says the aerospace company makes over 50% of its revenue from the U.S. and lives off American buyers, companies, airports, and service. The post from Donald Trump going on to say that era is over. That in all caps. If they want our market, they must build here. And stop treating America like a piggy bank. Buy American, fly on American airliners, enjoy American liquor and beverages, sail on Lake America, America first. Now, Bombardier has a manufacturing facility in Mississauga near Pearson Airport. About half of its 5,100 aircraft operated by customers are located in the U.S. We've reached out to the company for comment on the statement from the White House. Now for reaction on the ongoing trade dispute between Canada and the United States with new counter tariffs set to take effect at midnight. Let's bring in CP24's Melissa Duggan. Melissa.
1: Yeah, so Andrew, we are just hours now away from those counter tariffs from Canada kicking in. We have gotten a preview of what to expect. Those tariffs valued at some $27 billion plus worth of American goods coming into Canada. And they're being applied on some 700 products. There's a long list, by the way, on the government's website, just outlines exactly what we can expect. Canada's tariffs ranging from 15, 25 to 50% on a host of items like makeup, kitchen appliances, smartphones, plywood products, a host of iron and non-alloy steel goods, stainless steel items as well. This, of course, in response to that latest breakdown in talks and those tariffs coming from the U.S. as well. Things really fizzling out last month when we saw Canadian and American, their counterparts, sitting together trying to hammer out a deal, one that did not come, and one that's seen Canadian leaders at all levels of government are really banding together at this point to counter what the U.S. is delivering. And what's going to happen from this point on, that is unclear. We are hearing from a number of analysts as well about what we could expect in the next little while, the state of this trade war between Canada and the U.S. Among those we're hearing from today is political analyst Lori Turnbull. I want to share some of the comments we're getting.
2: This strategy isn't going to change anything overnight. And frankly, counter tariffs are difficult for us to manage on the Canadian side too. There are businesses, there are people who they're the ones who are purchasing the items that are now going to be tariffed as of tomorrow, and that's going to cause problems for them. And so this isn't an easy way to go about this. I think what the Prime Minister is trying to do with this strategy is to build in that political vulnerability for Donald Trump. Trump will be lobbied. He is already on the American side to knock this off because it's not working. And hopefully from the Prime Minister's perspective, that gets him to another stage of this.
3: You have the potential for further escalation or the pathway of dispassionate appraisal as the way forward. So as we know, on midnight on Tuesday, the counter tariffs take effect. This is Canada's imposition of $28 billion worth of tariffs on US goods. And then there is the threat that we have heard through the media of US further countermeasures against Canada which allegedly are due to take effect on Wednesday. And so the real question here is, are we going to see tit-for-tat retaliation continue, and where does that end up?
1: Kind of anecdotally, I've chatted with a few people in this area around the St. Lawrence market, asking them for their feedback. What do they think about this trade war situation? They're telling me that they are behind Prime Minister Mark Carney at this point, and that really lines up with the polling we're seeing recently from Nanos, suggesting that Canadians are widely in support of what we're seeing from the federal government at this point. And we've also been hearing from U.S. President Donald Trump throughout the weekend with a number of posts on social media, a number of memes as well. One of the latest posts we're seeing targeting Bombardier. So coming up at 3:30, Andrew, I'm going to be speaking with Ian Lee. He's from Carleton University, and getting his take on some of these posts we're seeing from Trump, and also what we can expect starting first thing tomorrow morning. Back to you.
0: Thanks very much, Melissa. We look forward to that chat. And workers and union taking part in the Labor Day parade. Amid all the tariff talk, thousands of people representing many unions from across different industrial sectors marching through the downtown core today. This organized by the Toronto and York Region Labor Council, which says the march is about defending workers everywhere. Several union leaders also speaking about the challenges facing workers, particularly when it comes to that trade war. Recent provincial job cuts as well at the WSIB, the Workplace Safety and Insurance Board, also mentioned.
4: Walking away from a bad deal with the Trump administration was the absolutely right thing to do. Yes. We support the Prime Minister's decision to stop negotiating against the economic intimidation that we saw across the bargaining table from Donald Trump. The new 50% tariffs put Canadian jobs and industries at risk. But I want to remind us that Canada is not powerless in this moment. We have leverage, and we should be prepared to use it.
5: We believe that we cannot be divided across borders. We cannot be divided across borders because whether it's an American worker or a Canadian worker, we are losing our jobs, we are losing our livelihoods, we are losing our housing, and we have to fight back together. And that's what we are intending to do, brothers, sisters, and comrades. It is the only way we can win it.
6: Workers are in the fight of their lives across this country, trying to save their jobs, protect their jobs, obviously protect the industries where they work, and so many communities from coast to coast, depending on our ability to make sure that we protect the industrial economy of the country. And we haven't had a Labor Day where that much has been at stake in a very long time.
0: The Prime Minister saying in a statement on this Labor Day, he and his government honoring the workers who have built our country and celebrating the proud history of organized labor in Canada. For generations, he says, unions have made our economy stronger, our country fairer. They have fought for better pay, safer workplaces, pensions, benefits, and paid leave, ensuring that prosperity and opportunity are shared among the many. Ontario's Labor Minister David Piccini also writing today that he recognizes the millions of workers across Ontario whose hard work, he says, skill and dedication keep our province moving and help create the communities we call home. From the skilled trades and manufacturing to healthcare, agriculture, hospitality, transportation, and countless other sectors, Ontario workers are the backbone, he says, of our economy. Labor troubles, though, brewing at U of T in time for back to school. Over 6,100 admin and technical staff at the university voting overwhelmingly in favor of a strike mandate. The local for the United Steelworkers saying that it will be an illegal strike position at midnight ahead of first day of class. The union represents a wide range of workers like undergraduate and graduate program coordinators and lab assistants. The union's president says workers are concerned about job safety and workload burden, noting the school has told workers it will not replace employees who leave the university.
7: There are provisions in the collective agreement for the university to implement an organizational change that will eliminate jobs. And we need better protection for our members who are facing layoff. And then there's also the problem with the university's hiring practices. You know, at least 50% of our USW staff appointed jobs are filled by external candidates. And many times internal candidates are overlooked.
0: A statement from U of T says, in part, over the last two decades, we have successfully negotiated numerous renewal of collective agreements with the USW, and we look forward to ongoing constructive discussions with the union as bargaining continues. Millions of students overall across the province going back to school tomorrow, with significant changes to the public education system too, particularly for high schoolers and the youngest of students. Final exams for grade 9 and 10 will now count for 20% of final grade. And also for grade 11 and 12, it's 25% of final marks. Attendance and participation will also be counting for those grades too. And there is some changes for young students in kindergarten. They are going to start being taught more reading, writing, and math through play-based learning, which will also include elements from science and technology, coding, and even financial literacy. Family relationship expert Vivian Meraki joined us earlier to talk about how to deal with any back-to-school stress.
8: I think a lot of pressure is on parents. We put a lot of that pressure on ourselves, and we think we have to get it perfect, we have to get it right. And what I'm here to say is you don't have to get it right, you don't have to get it perfect. It's not about that, it's more about the presence and pay attention to what's coming up for you. So if you notice your stress, taking a moment, and it's okay to step away and just give yourself what you need, give your nervous system what you need. I have practices, so you know, very simply, even your breathing, breathe in for four counts, breathe out for a longer exhale than the four, usually six is what I recommend. That can already help to calm you down.
0: And for more details on anything you need to know about going back to school, we have our website available for you, cp24.com, with details. If you are still looking for things to do before school, though, for this Labor Day Monday, let's talk about what you can't do and what you can. Starting with what's closed throughout the day, major grocery stores, LCBOs, municipal offices, public libraries, banks, and if you do get mail, usually on Monday, not today. On the flip side, though, tourist attractions, many of those are open, like the CN Tower, Ripley's, the Hockey Hall of Fame, and the Toronto Zoo. There's some shopping malls like the Eaton Centre and Vaughan Mills that are open for business, and the beer store and wine racks have had some locations open with limited hours. There are no subway closures, thankfully, for the weekend. If anyone is looking to take a subway into town, there are some streetcars and bus routes that have been diverted on street level for various events. The TTC says it's also now increasing service on surface routes in time for return to school. Similar situation coming from Metrolinx, reinstating Go Bus service to post-secondary schools for the semester. The changes are also affecting Lakeshore East and West rail lines, plus Barrie and Stouffville. Metrolinx saying that they're aligning service with demand, addressing the availability of train crews and allowing for work to be done on the Barrie and Stouffville lines. Rush hour service remains unchanged. Very limited time if you want to be catching the sights, sounds, and tastes of the CNE for 2026. Thousands of people have been going out. They had one of the best opening days of the last 10 years, we're told by organizers. And after these few weeks, it's all coming to an end today. The annual event does have something to attempt, at least for most people. Carnival games, music, wacky food among the offers. The X closing at 5 this afternoon. But before then, keep it here on CP24. We got your top stories when we return.

0: How long have you been here, and what does it mean to you to have people that come back over and over again?
1: I've been here 3 years, and I have customers. 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So I treat them like my family, so they keep coming.
0: I feel like we're family now. Yeah. Thank you, Lily. This is Lily's choice.
1: Thank you. It's a nice one, huh? Mm-hmm. Nice and fresh. Mm-hmm.
0: Very good.
1: Thank you.
0: Junior made this for me.
1: Yeah.
0: Thank you, Junior.
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0: Juicy. 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

0: Meantime, counter tariffs from Canada on the United States are coming into effect at midnight. Melissa Duggan getting reaction locally to an escalating trade war. But we also have back to school on the way. It's coming so soon, tomorrow. When we come back later on in the show, we'll have significant changes to the education system for you and all you need to know. But between now and then, keep it here on CP24 for other stories with details anytime at CP24.com. Toronto Hydro telling us that it's restored power to all people impacted by the powerful storm last Wednesday. At peak, 65,000 customers lost electricity, and the utility says it's had crews out doing cleanup and repair work since, removing fallen trees, vegetation, fixing damaged poles and electrical equipment. The violent storm dumping more than 100 millimeters of rain on parts of Toronto, significant damage caused and flooded streets. In Oshawa, police say a fire at a funeral home could be arson. This fire beginning in the morning at the business near King and Mary Street. The fire marshal has been called in after it was deemed to be suspicious. No injuries have been reported as of now. York police, meantime, investigating a shooting and a home invasion in Richmond Hill. Officers getting the call to May Avenue and Josie Drive. That's not far from Young and Major Mack, about 7 a.m. The victim was found in the home suffering from non-life-threatening injuries. The suspects fleeing the scene before officers arrived. No suspect description right now. There is an increased police presence around the area as officers canvass for video and witnesses. Another situation involving a shooting in Richmond Hill. This happening a day prior, around 4 a.m. in the area of Leslie Street and William Bell. Police say the suspects fled the area before police arrived in this case as well. They did say immediately after there was no threat to public safety. The victim hospitalized with non-life-threatening injuries. Now over to Mississauga. A man rushed to hospital, stabbed about 5:40 p.m. yesterday. Dundas and Main, the main intersection where this happened. Paramedics telling us that they transported the man to hospital with life-threatening injuries. At last word, he is still fighting for his life after being stabbed in the neck. Peel police say there is no risk to public safety after this incident took place. A female suspect described as in their mid-30s with blonde and brown hair is still at large. Another stabbing incident in Peel region, this in Brampton. Police responding to the area near Mayfield and Credit View around 10 p.m. And according to police, the victim was rushed to hospital last night, but his injuries are non-life-threatening. Investigators haven't given any updates on the circumstances or any potential suspects still at large. Keep it here on CP24. Later this week, the curtain rises on the Toronto International Film Festival once again. We have a preview for you now, next.
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0: The Blue Jays going to look to get another win streak going after losing yesterday to the Royals.
1: Driven to deep right center field, and it's 3-0 Royals.
0: Spencer Arrighetti giving up three runs in the first inning, and then the Jays struggling really after that. The offense not there, losing 6-1 in the finale of this series, but also pushing the Jays out of the wild card spot that they just taken from the Cleveland Guardians. Toronto in Sacramento now for a 3-game series against the Athletics. Dylan Cease has the first pitch just after 10 o'clock. Now the Toronto International Film Festival coming back this week. As of Thursday, all the stars, filmmakers, actors, and of course, the most important people, the audiences, converging on King Street to kick off the 51st edition of the festival. The opening night film is Being Human, the story of U.S. accessibility advocate Judy Human. It is one of nearly 300 titles on the official schedule. This is also the first year that TIFF has its market, an industry-focused event connecting players across the entertainment sectors. The TIFF Festival runs from September 10th to the 20th. Now to the Emmys. Widow's Bay picking up 8 early Emmys in its debut season, a week before the actual telecast.
2: Have you ever heard of a hag?
3: Every sailor knows the story of the hag.
0: The Apple TV horror comedy starring Matthew Rhys as a mayor of a small New England town dealing with a centuries-old curse included wins in Best Cinematography, Sound, Music, and Production Design. The Pit also had a strong second-year showing with 4 of its own wins. Rob Reiner also posthumously winning an acting Emmy nearly 9 months after his untimely death. To the box office, Spider-Man Brand New Day still at number 1.
4: I'm not just Peter Parker. I'm Spider-Man.
0: Second film in the last decade to stay 6 weeks atop the box office. It's now grossed nearly $2.5 billion. Christopher Nolan's The Odyssey remains in second with another $13 million in earnings. And the Looney Tunes movie Coyote versus Acme rounding out the top 3. You're watching Toronto's breaking news at CP24, another ratcheting up of the trade war and rhetoric from the American president, saying that Bombardier workers may not make anything else for the United States if things do not change. That and more as we count down to counter tariffs when we return.

0: Carson was in a car accident. She has no recollection of the last 8 years.
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4: Hello. Hey, Dad. Is Mom with you?
5: Hi, honey.
4: Put her on speaker.
6: Got it.
4: Mom, Dad, I won Lotto 649, and I'm sending you on that cruise.
6: Really?
5: We're going?
4: You're going.

0: An escalating trade war, even more so now. The U.S. president threatening even potentially workers in the GTA, saying that Bombardier won't be allowed to sell anything in the U.S. unless it starts building there. And at midnight, Canada implementing its counter tariffs on the Americans. CP24's Melissa Duggan getting reaction to this escalating trade war. As the trade war escalates, there's still thousands of people marching through the streets celebrating Labor Day. We have more on this and more on your breaking news destination, CP24. I'm Andrew Brennan. Thank you, as always, for joining us. U.S. President Donald Trump says Bombardier is no longer allowed to sell in the U.S. unless it starts building there. The social media post that came from Donald Trump not long ago calls the Canadian manufacturer's products not good enough. He says the aerospace company makes over 50% of its revenue from the U.S. and lives off, as he puts it, American buyers, companies, airports, and service. The post from Donald Trump on his social media saying that era is over, over in all caps. If they want our market, he says, they must build here and stop treating America like a piggy bank. Buy American, he says, fly on American airliners, enjoy American liquor and beverages, sail on Lake America, America first. Bombardier has a manufacturing facility in Mississauga near Pearson Airport. About half of its 5,100 aircraft operated by customers are located in the United States. We have reached out to the company for comment following this statement from the leader of the free world. Now, for reaction to this ongoing trade dispute between Canada and the U.S. and the counter tariffs that are set to come into effect at midnight, let's bring in CP24's Melissa Duggan. Melissa.
1: Hey there, Andrew. Yeah, so we're collecting some feedback from Canadians that we're running into here in the St. Lawrence Market area. You know, when we step up to them and say, hey, what's your take on this ongoing trade rift between Canada and the U.S.? They do have opinions and many people ready to share them, some of them with words we can't share on television. But those words that we can share, I want to share with you. Have a listen.
2: Trump's been a despicable individual towards Canada. We've been nothing but good neighbors to them. We've helped them with wildfires, electricity, and he just keeps bashing us. So yes, Mr. Carney, go for it.
3: We can't just stand here and do nothing. And you have to stand up for your country and for yourself, and definitely support Mr. Carney in this.
4: We have to stand up to Trump the bully. I'm a dual citizen. I'm a very proud Canadian and a very embarrassed American. So I want to see this through to the end.
1: Yeah, so obviously people have some strong feelings on this one. That does not come as a surprise. Joining us now with more is Carleton University's Ian Lee. Thanks so much for being with us, Ian.
5: My pleasure, Melissa.
1: One of the things I want to get to right off the top, you know, we did see a long list of posts coming from U.S. President Donald Trump over this long weekend mentioning Canada, a variety of memes there as well. We saw a map with the U.S. flag over Canada and other countries as well. Also another meme involving Trump and Prime Minister Mark Carney. But the one I want to get to is something that our anchor Andrew mentioned right off the top, and that was the issue with Bombardier. One of his latest posts saying Bombardier will no longer be selling in the United States. What is your read on this very forceful message we're getting from Trump at this point?
5: Unfortunately, and I completely understand the incredible anger across our country towards Mr. Trump, but this is inevitable because they control, even though it's very unpopular to say so, they control a lot more marbles. They have a lot more cards to play. They're $32 trillion GDP, and 71% of all of our exports go to the United States. This is very public data. It's not secret information. And so my point being that they can just nibble us to death, if you will. It's just one company at a time. Okay, Bombardier today, and another company the next day, and another company the next day. And given that 71%, we have made a mistake over the last 60 years. We became way, way over-dependent. But there you are, and here we are now, and we have to. That's why this idea of standing up to Trump and doing retaliatory tariffs is so dangerous for us in Canada, because A, the this is a tax on us. And secondly, it is motivating and driving him to impose further retaliation, as the Trade Secretary Greer, the Trade Rep Greer, announced only two or three, 4 days ago.
1: Give us a better idea what we could expect first thing tomorrow morning when Canada's counter tariffs kick in on some 700 American products valued at some $27+ billion.
5: It's going to cause prices to go up. I think that there's this belief that by these counter tariffs are being imposed on Americans and on Mr. Trump. They are being imposed at the Canadian border as goods come in to Canada from the U.S., yes, but it falls on the Canadian importers who then pass those costs on, or will likely pass those costs on to the ultimate buyers, the retailers, the Home Depots, the Shoppers Drug Mart, the Loblaws, whatever, whoever's buying those imported goods, and they will pass on, and the studies I've seen suggest that a good chunk, maybe 60% of the increase, will be passed on to us. So it's going to cause the cost of living for millions of us to go up. And it didn't change his behavior. In fact, it has, as we can see, the bully is becoming even angrier.
1: Well, I wonder what you're expecting going forward. I mean, what sort of reaction we're going to get from the U.S. once these counter tariffs kick in. And of course, we're looking at those U.S. midterm elections as well, looming large. Yeah. Of course, Trump looking to gain some ground there.
5: Look, I'm just very depressed over this. I think my face shows that this is not a happy moment. Yes, it's going to hurt the United States, but I mean, I listen to people like the Premier of Ford, and it's going to hurt them as much as us. That's just not true. Our total exports of $400 billion a year is 1.5% of American GDP. We are a very tiny, tiny, tiny share. So they can just, you know, shrug it off. Again, I want to use my time very quickly. For those who say, well, we can't lie down and just accept it, there's many things we can do. We can start with getting rid of $200 billion of internal tariffs on ourselves imposed by the 10 provinces on Canadians. It's 9% of GDP. Those tariffs thus far, the provincial, interprovincial trade tariffs, are greater than the Trump tariffs, incredible as that is. So there's things we can do to change, to become stronger and reduce our weaknesses and dependencies on the United States. And I'm arguing it's not through the route of retaliatory tariffs. We've got to address our declining competitiveness inside our country, and yes, diversify to other countries. We got to export resources like mad to Asia Pacific, to Japan, to South Korea, to China, to Europe, who want our resources. That's how we should be responding to this incredible, terrible, malicious bully called Donald Trump.
1: But still, you know, we're looking at these tariffs being imposed as taxes on Canadians, right, starting tomorrow. Mark Carney, Prime Minister, still getting the support widely from Canadians. You know, I was just talking to random people on the street here. So many of them mentioning that they are, you know, fully behind Carney. Do you expect that is going to remain the case?
5: I'm glad you asked that question, because I think that that is a very, very important question for, and this, I'm a nonpartisan, I don't belong to any political party nor donate money to any party, but I think this is a question facing every politician in our country, whether they're federal or provincial, liberal, conservative, NDP. Are Canadians going to agree with this when we start to see significant numbers of layoffs? If Bombardier starts to lay off their workers and the auto sector starts to lay off their workers, and it's going to, I think, I've been predicting, there's going to be layoffs because these companies are losing market share big time, or they will lose market share big time. So if these companies start to lay off, and so people are losing their jobs, or their spouse, their brother, their sister, their son, their daughter, are we going to think that this was such a great idea to go down the road of retaliatory tariffs and get this malicious bully even more angry? You know, here we are poking the bear. There's a good phrase in English, a slang phrase, don't poke the bear. Well, here we are poking the bear a lot. And the bear is, guess what? The bear is slashing back. And we have to decide, are we able, 1/13 the size, to play that game when there's other more strategic responses that we can adopt in our country to become stronger and less dependent on the United States?
1: A big bear on the other side of that border. Ian Lee, I appreciate you being with us. Thanks so much for that.
5: Thanks very much, Melissa. Thank you.
1: And, you know, Andrew, just thinking about some of the conversations we had, you know, and you're going to talk about this, the Labor Day parade held today. We heard from Unifor's national president, Lana Payne, today saying that she expects there's more at stake this Labor Day, she believes, than in any Labor Day she's remembered, you know, in recent years. So a lot on the mind, so many today, you know, if you're taking the day off, if you have to be taking part in a parade like that, and certainly so many people very well aware of what's happening right now between Canada and the U.S. Back to you.
0: Thanks very much, Melissa. And just hearing about what's all at stake, even after Labor Day, seemingly so many jobs could be lost. Thank you. We'll check in with you soon. And continuing with our coverage and also thinking a little bit about what's going on this Labor Day, let's go to that parade. Thousands of people with countless unions involved marching along Queen Street and other downtown streets organized this Labor Day parade, as it usually is, by the Toronto and York Region Labor Council, which says the march is about defending workers everywhere. Several union leaders also speaking up prior to the marching about the challenges facing workers, particularly talking about the U.S. trade war, also looking at job cuts like at the WSIB.
6: Over the last few months, we have seen workers in Ontario have their resolve tested with unprecedentedly long strikes in the developmental sector and in private sector. Many times, the bosses using the excuse of the tariff war from the Mango Menace to the south. But let us be clear, it is under pressure that workers become stronger. And we are stronger now in Ontario than we have ever been, because we are more united as workers than we have ever been.
7: While we are here to celebrate Labor Day and the hard-fought gains won by generations of working people, we also find ourselves facing relentless attacks on workplace rights, public services, and the very fabric of our social safety net. A strong labor movement is the only hope for a better future.
0: Now, on this Labor Day, the Prime Minister's statement saying that we honor workers who have built our country and celebrate the proud history of organized labor in Canada. For generations, Mark Carney says, unions have made our economy stronger and our country fairer. They have fought for better pay, safer workplaces, pensions, benefits, paid leave, ensuring prosperity and opportunity are shared among the many. Another statement to give you today from the Ontario Labor Minister, David Piccini. He says that we recognize today the millions of workers across Ontario whose hard work, skill, and dedication keep our province moving and help create communities we call home. From skilled trades and manufacturing to healthcare, agriculture, hospitality, transportation, and countless other sectors, Piccini says Ontario workers are the backbone of our economy. Now, as we talk about work and labor troubles could be brewing at U of T just in time for back to school, with over 6,100 admin and technical staff at the university voting overwhelmingly for a strike mandate. The union is a local with the United Steelworkers. It says that it's in a legal strike position as of midnight, which is just ahead of the first day of class tomorrow. The union represents a wide swath of workers across undergraduate and graduate program coordinators, for instance, and lab assistants. The union's president says they're concerned about job safety and security, workload burden, and attrition from the employees leaving, not being replaced, he says, by the university.
8: Another major priority for our membership is the remote work program. In October of last year, the president of U of T put forward a memo to the community that directed managers to diminish the number of remote work days, the number of people on remote work days. You know, we had a remote work program that was working very well. The students and faculty were being well supported by our members in working in a hybrid system.
0: Now, the university saying in a statement from the administration, that is, that for over two decades, they have successfully negotiated numerous collective agreement renewals with USW, and it says that it looks forward to ongoing constructive discussions with the union as bargaining does continue. Also tomorrow, as we mentioned, it's back to class. This for millions of students from kindergarten to grade 12 and, of course, post-secondary. But in the public education system, there's a lot of changes. Let's talk about high school first. For grades 9 and 10, final exams are now going to count for 20% of the final grade. As for grades 11 and 12, it goes up to 25% of their final mark. Attendance and participation will also be counting towards final grades. As for the youngest of students, kindergartners are going to have a bit of an overhaul to how they learn reading, writing, and math. This through play-based learning, including elements of science and technology, coding, and financial literacy. Now, a lot of stress and other thoughts do come when it comes to back to school. Family relationship expert Vivian Meraki gave us some of her tips today.
9: I do think there's a lot of unknown, and uncertainty is something that we can be very uncomfortable with. There's a lot of fear, and then also there's stress because it is a transition. It's mixed emotions, and oftentimes we may not know how to handle that. And I think to that, I would say expect the mixed emotions, have the conversation with your child. You know, you can feel really excited while feeling apprehensive at the same time, but knowing that I got you, you know, and you can support your child through that. And maybe, you know, what you suggested and what you said is really, really present for a lot of parents. Especially in these changing times, technology, bigger things happening globally.
0: And for more on what you need to know for your kids, maybe even you going back to school, head to our website, cp24.com. Very little time left if you happen to want to be going to the X. I know it's a staple for many during the summer months, but this is Labor Day, meaning it is their last day. We got an update from organizers saying that they've had almost record level of attendance. They're hoping to get to 1.3 million people. The X closes at 5 this afternoon. And if you look overhead, well, not anymore. They just went goodbye. They just went by, and this is a final goodbye. The snowbirds taking off and saying goodbye to Toronto. Who says there's no roar along the lakeshore anymore? It's just up in the sky. The nine jet aerobatic team, part of the International Air Show. And this, the end of the line for the signature CT-114 Tudor jets being replaced at the end of the year. You won't see these ones ever again. The snowbirds have performed some 2,700 times since 1971. Staples of events such as the X and the air show here. The final show for the snowbirds is November 15th. Over the Grey Cup in Calgary. Keep it here on CP24. When we come back, we check in on your top stories.
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0: ratcheting up the rhetoric in this escalating trade war. The American president saying that Bombardier won't be allowed to sell anything to the U.S. unless it starts making things there. We'll tell you what this could mean for people potentially working in Mississauga. And as the trade war does continue, Canada has its counter-tariffs coming into effect at midnight. We'll give you the local and national perspective. And back to school for millions across of the GTA and Ontario at large. There's some changes, too, to the education system. We'll tell you what you and your kids need to know. Keep it here on CP24 for these stories and more, with details anytime at cp24.com. It took 6 days, but the utility for Toronto Hydro saying that power is back for all the people that lost it during the powerful storm on Wednesday. Some of the customers were in the dark until last night into this morning. At peak, 65,000 people lost electricity. The utility says it does still have crews doing cleanup and repair work, removing fallen trees and vegetation, and fixing damaged poles and electrical equipment. The violent storm dumped more than 100 millimeters of rain on parts of Toronto, notably in North York. That was the highest rainfall count, causing significant damage and flooding in many locations. Now over to Oshawa. Police say a fire at a funeral home could be an arson. The fire beginning early this morning at a business near King and Mary Streets. The Ontario Fire Marshal has been called in. This now deemed a suspicious incident, but thankfully no injuries to report here. York police, meantime, investigating a shooting and home invasion in Richmond Hill. This happening around May and Josie Drive near Young and Major Mac about 7 a.m. The victim was found in the home with non-life-threatening injuries. The suspect fled. No descriptions released thus far. There will be an increased police presence in the area while officers canvass for video and witnesses. And you're watching Toronto's breaking news, CP24, as the Blue Jays canvass for wins and a wild card spot. That's next.
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2: Diamond. Zero, the Blue Jays looking to get another win streak going, losing to the Royals yesterday.
3: Driven to deep right center field, and it's 3-0 Royals.
2: Spencer Arrighetti gave up an early home run, 3 of the 6 earned runs in the game, and that was the amount of runs for Kansas City. We lost 6-1. The Jays now pushed out of the wild card spot they just took from Cleveland. Toronto in Sacramento now for a 3-game series. Dylan Cease getting the first pitch just after 10 o'clock. Keep it here on CP24 as we go talking trade war and escalating rhetoric and what this could mean to Bombardier employees in the GTA. That and more on the way.
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0: Ratcheting up of rhetoric, escalating trade war. Now, Canada has its own conversation to have about tariffs, but today the U.S. president talking about Bombardier, saying that it won't be allowed to sell in the U.S. unless it starts building south of the border. On the Canadian side of things, counter-tariffs coming into play at midnight. CP24's Melissa Duggan breaking all this down in the escalating trade war and... with the trade war being top of mind, thousands of workers using their stat holiday to march through the downtown core for the Labor Day parade. More on all this and more, but first, we are Toronto's breaking news, CP24. I'm Andrew Brennan, and thank you, as always, for joining us. Let's get to your top story, and as we have been talking about this trade war, another layer being added to the cake now. U.S. President Donald Trump saying that Canada's Bombardier will no longer be allowed to sell in the United States unless it starts building there. In his social media post, Trump called the Canadian manufacturer's products not good enough. He also said that the aerospace company makes over 50% of its revenue from the U.S., living off, as he puts it, American buyers, companies, airports, and service. The post from Donald Trump reading further that that era, quote, is over. Over in all caps. If they want our market, they must build here and stop treating America like a piggy bank. Buy American, he says. Fly on American airliners. Enjoy American liquor and beverages. Sail on Lake America. America first. Bombardier has a manufacturing facility in Mississauga, not far from Pearson Airport. About half of the 5,100 aircraft operated by its customers are located in the United States. We have reached out to the company for comment following this threat from the American president. For reaction now to this ongoing trade dispute with Canada and the United States, both looking at tariffs right now and more, of course, coming into effect at midnight. Let's bring in CP24's Melissa Duggan.
1: You know, Andrew, as you're kind of outlining, there's some fast-moving developments as we're looking ahead to these Canada counter-tariffs that are going to be kicking in, expected to just after midnight tomorrow morning. You know, one of the pundits we were talking to earlier today saying that he expects this to be one of the most important weeks when it comes to the 18-month-long trade war we've been experiencing between Canada and the U.S. And, of course, tomorrow marking kind of back to the old routine for so many after Labor Day wraps up. School gets back into swing, and when people really start to pay attention more and more to what's happening in the news, the headlines, although I would say that Canadians are paying very close attention to this rift that has really been building between these two countries sharing this very long borderway. Talking to people here in the St. Lawrence Market area today, many of them very well aware of what is going on right now, already looking ahead to those counter tariffs. What we're expecting, Andrew, is these counter tariffs applying to some 700 American products valued at some $27 billion. Of course, this in response to the tariffs that the U.S. put into play last month after those trade talks between Canada and the U.S. just fizzled out without a resolution. I want to share more of the takes we're getting on the street today. Have a listen.
2: Trump's been a despicable individual towards Canada. We've been nothing but good neighbors to them. We've helped them with wildfires, electricity, and he just keeps bashing us. So yes, Mr. Carney, go for it.
3: We can't just stand here and do nothing. And you have to stand up for your country and for yourself, and definitely support Mr. Carney in this.
4: We have to stand up to Trump the bully. I'm a dual citizen. I'm a very proud Canadian and a very embarrassed American. So I want to see this through to the end.
5: This, I think, is a political strategy as much as it is an economic one, even more maybe a political strategy, to get at those parts of the American economy that are very vulnerable to the relationship with Canada and that are very dependent on the relationship with Canada. And so it's no accident that many of the things that are targeted, you know, as part of this counter-tariff strategy that will take effect tomorrow, are very important to the economies of swing states that Donald Trump needs to win, or he needs the Republicans to win. And that's going to put pressure on him.
1: And just some of the items that are expected to be tariffed by these counter tariffs coming from Canada include things like toilet paper, carpeting, other floor coverings, some plywood products as well. Again, lists of hundreds and hundreds of items there. This comes as U.S. President Donald Trump has repeatedly bashed the relationship between Canada and the U.S., particularly when it comes as trade. This, as we're seeing these tariffs coming from Canada, really dollar for dollar is how they're being outlined by Canadian Prime Minister Mark Carney at this point. And of course, obviously, Andrew, as you've been explaining today, the latest update we're getting from Trump when it comes to Bombardier, but that's just one of the latest posts we're seeing from Trump after just a flurry of different things he's posted on social media over this long weekend. Back to you.
0: And we'll keep track on the latest as it continues. Melissa, thank you for breaking it down as it stands. And on this Labor Day, a parade amid the trade talk. Thousands representing many unions from across different sectors of the economy marching through downtown today. This organized, as it is every year, by the Toronto and York Region Labor Council, which says the march is defending workers everywhere. Union leaders speaking up before the marching began to talk about challenges facing workers, particularly in the face of this trade war. Recent job cuts as well, looking at things like the WSIB, the Workplace Safety and Insurance Board, also being talked about.
6: Defending workers everywhere means demanding that the federal government deliver the workforce tariff response, funding directly to shop floor right now to save Canadian jobs. We demand a real industrial strategy that puts working people first. On that, strengthening EI and work sharing, invest publicly, expand public ownership, and use Made in Canada procurement to protect good union jobs.
7: Over the last few months, we have seen workers in Ontario have their resolve tested with unprecedentedly long strikes in the developmental sector and in private sector. Many times, the bosses using the excuse of the tariff war from the Mango Menace to the South. But let us be clear. It is under pressure that workers become stronger. And we are stronger now in Ontario than we have ever been because we are more united as workers than we have ever been.
8: We're fighting for public services that lift us all up and investments that will help Ontario's economy transition in a way that will set this province up for a better future. OPSU CEFPO, along with the comrades behind me, are all in for this fight. We are coordinating our efforts across sectors to demand better so frontline workers and the people they support will no longer fall through the cracks.
9: Workers are in the fight of their lives across this country, trying to save their jobs, protect their jobs, obviously protect the industries where they work, and so many communities from coast to coast, depending on our ability to make sure that we protect the industrial economy of the country. And we haven't had a Labor Day where that much has been at stake in a very long time.
0: One statement coming today from the Prime Minister saying, on Labor Day, we honor the workers who have built our country and celebrate the proud history of organized labor in Canada. For generations, he says, unions have made our country stronger, our economy stronger, and our country fairer. He also says they have fought for better pay, safer workplaces, pensions, benefits, and paid leave, ensuring that the prosperity and opportunity are shared among the many. Ontario Labor Minister David Piccini writing today that he recognizes millions of workers across Ontario whose hard work, skill, and dedication keep our province moving and help create the communities we call home. From the skilled trades and manufacturing to healthcare, agriculture, hospitality, transportation, and countless other sectors, Ontario workers, he says, are the backbone of our economy. And as we talk on Labor Day, labor troubles could be brewing at U of T in time for back to school. Over 6,100 administrative and technical staff at the university have voted overwhelmingly in favor of a strike mandate. The union is represented by the United Steelworkers, saying it will be in a legal strike position at midnight ahead of the first day of class. The union represents a wide range of workers, from undergraduate and graduate program coordinators to lab assistants. The union's president says workers are concerned about things like job security, workload burden, and also noting that the school has said through attrition, employees that leave will not be replaced.
10: There are provisions in the collective agreement for the university to implement an organizational change that will eliminate jobs. And we need better protection for our members who are facing layoff. And then there's also the problem with the university's hiring practices. You know, at least 50% of our USW staff appointed jobs are filled by external candidates. And many times internal candidates are overlooked.
0: A statement from U of T says, in part, over the past two decades, we have successfully negotiated numerous renewal agreements with USW, and we look forward to ongoing constructive discussions with the union as bargaining continues. Now, millions of students across Ontario are going back to school tomorrow with significant changes to the public education system as of this year. Looking at high school students, grades 9 and 10, well, for those students, final exams are now going to count for 20% of their final grade. And for grade 11 and 12, it goes up to 25% of final mark. Attendance and participation will also be counting towards those final marks as well. A new curriculum also beginning for kindergartners with play-based learning to help teach reading, writing, math, and also exploring science and technology, coding, even financial literacy. We spoke earlier with family relationship expert Vivian Meraki about things that may be stressful for kids and how to deal with that.
11: I think a lot of pressure is on parents. We put a lot of that pressure on ourselves, and we think we have to get it perfect, we have to get it right. And what I'm here to say is you don't have to get it right, you don't have to get it perfect. It's not about that, it's more about the presence and pay attention to what's coming up for you. So if you notice you're stressed, taking a moment, and it's okay to step away and just give yourself what you need, give your nervous system what you need. I have practices, so you know, very simply, even your breathing, breathe in for four counts, breathe out for a longer exhale than the four, usually six is what I recommend. That can already help to calm you down.
0: And if you need any help getting ready for back to school, I know it's almost here. We got details for you at cp24.com. A final hurrah for the snowbirds. One more time over Ontario, Lake Ontario, of course. Jets roaring over Lake Ontario today. The nine-jet acrobatic team is not going to be above the skies of Toronto for a while, and these CT-114 Tudor jets will never be again. They are going to be replaced, not until the early 2030s, though. The Snowbirds, though, over decades have performed 2,700 times, a staple of the X and so many events around the country. The final show for these Snowbirds is November 15th at the Grey Cup in Calgary. Keep it here on CP24. When we come back, we check in on top stories.
12: Hey, welcome to the farm. Let's go inside and see the oasis in Jane and Finch. My name is Susan. I'm the senior farm coordinator here at the farm for the Market Garden and our social enterprise. We have this wonderful program, and it's called the Roots to Resilience. And this program is designed to help our participants within the Jane and Finch community have a place of belonging, a place where they can come and feel connected, share knowledge that they already have, and just find a place where they can connect with the vegetables, the land, and the community around us. We have the opportunity to provide culturally significant produce to the community. Most importantly, to actually shape their local food system. When you give the community an opportunity to connect, wonderful and beautiful things happen.
13: My name is Mildred, and I'm the Senior Coordinator for Community Harvest and Engagement. We collect surplus produce from backyard gardeners who are living in the Black Creek neighborhood, and we distribute them to the local food banks, share them with our seniors program, also with our farm volunteers and all of our program participants. We also train our local residents in different ways of preserving food.
14: 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I believe that self-sufficiency in this day and age is very important. So I was getting the opportunity to learn growing not just any crops, but crops that are culturally significant to me as an individual.
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27: There have always been two kinds of people in the world. Those who worried about their investments and those who chose some peace of mind. Smart investors hold gold.

are some of your top stories. An escalating trade war with another layer added on this afternoon. U.S. President Donald Trump says, looking at this, Bombardier is no longer going to be able to sell in the U.S. unless it starts building there. Canada set to put in counter tariffs for Americans. Coming up, CP24's Melissa Duggan get him reaction on the trade war escalating again. And it's back to school for millions of students across Ontario. Coming up, we'll tell you some changes significant.

0: Now to Oshawa. Police say a funeral home had a suspicious fire today that could be arson. The fire being investigated after it broke out early this morning near King and Mary Streets. According to the fire marshal, it's now been called in for a suspicious incident. No injuries, thankfully, to report here. In York Region, police investigating a shooting and home invasion in Richmond Hill. Officers getting the call to Mary Avenue and Josie Drive near Young and Major Mac about 7 a.m. The victim found in a home suffering from non-life-threatening injuries. The suspects fleeing with no description released thus far. There has been an increased police presence over the course of the day as officers canvass for video and look for witnesses. Meanwhile, the search continues for another shooting suspect, this also in Richmond Hill. Officers called to the home near Leslie Street and William Bell Parkway about 4 a.m. on Sunday. Police say the suspects fled before police arrived. There is no threat to public safety, according to York Police. The victim taken to hospital with non-life-threatening injuries. Former cabinet minister and world champion figure skater Otto Jelinek has died at the age of 86. Jelinek was born in Prague in 1940, his family fleeing the communist government in Czechoslovakia and arriving in Canada in 1952. His father owned a successful cork factory, which Jelinek himself later rebuilt in Oakville. Jelinek and his sister Maria represented Canada in the Paris figure skating competition at the 1960 Winter Olympics in California. And speaking of California, as you're watching Toronto's breaking news CP24, many Los Angelinos will be coming to the Toronto International Film Festival that starts in mere days. That's next.
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18: Every assist, every stop, every did you see that moment? All of it right here. Lock in all season long.
0: Apparently, Canadians are getting happier, or at least feeling happier, than they were just a year ago. Léger's Happiness Index comes out every year. This year, the national average is 70.5 out of 100, up from 68.7 a year prior. This basically asks people how they're feeling, including numbers between 1 and 10. That's how they get these numbers. Quebec was the happiest province at 74.5, Ontario middle of the pack at 69.3. The country's largest cities had Montreal in first, Brampton second with 71.7, Toronto in third at 69.4. But probably not happy about the Blue Jays losing the wild card spot they just took away from the from Cleveland. Watch this.
19: Driven to deep right center field, and it's 3-0 Royals.
0: After two great games against Kansas City, losing in the third of the series against the Royals on the road, 6-1. The defeat also pushed the Jays out of the wild card spot that they'd just taken from Cleveland, the Guardians winning against the Tigers. Toronto now going up against Sacramento for a three-game series with Dylan Cease, the first pitcher on the mound, just after 10 o'clock. The Toronto International Film Festival is back for another

0: Year later this week, as of Thursday, filmmakers, actors, and audiences will descend on King Street for the 51st edition of TIFF. The opening night film is Being Human, the story of U.S. accessibility advocate Judy Human. This is one of 300 titles that are on offer for the official schedule. It's also the first year that TIFF is bringing in the market, an industry-focused event for people across entertainment sectors. The TIFF Festival begins September 10th, running till the 20th. But we also got to talk about the Emmys. Widow's Bay, picking up 8 early Emmys in the debut season, a week before the telecast.
1: Have you ever heard of a hag?
2: Every sailor knows the story of the hag.
0: I was thinking of some of my friends in the control room. Anyway, the Apple TV horror comedy with Matthew Rhys as the mayor of a small New England town dealing with a centuries-old curse, winning categories like Best Cinematography, Sound, Music, and Production Design. The Pitt also had a strong year with 4 wins, and Rob Reiner posthumously winning an acting Emmy 9 months after his sad, untimely death. Spider-Man Brand New Day, meantime, holding on to the number one spot at the weekend box office.
3: I'm not just Peter Parker. I'm Spider-Man.
0: It's just the second film in the last decade to top the box office for 6 straight weekends, now grossing over $2.4 billion. The Odyssey is in second spot again with $13 million in earnings, and Coyote versus Acme rounding out the top 3. And amazingly, it was supposed to never even be released. Keep it here on CP24, a new escalating trade war piece of rhetoric coming from the United States' president. It could affect workers in the GTA. We'll tell you about that, how Bombardier is connected, and get local reaction in moments here on CP24.

0: Habs go, baby.
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7: When a child goes to school without breakfast, they're missing out on more than a meal. Thankfully, Breakfast Club of Canada is there to make sure every day starts right.

0: the trade war escalating once again. U.S. President Donald Trump threatening Bombardier, saying it won't be allowed to sell in the U.S. unless it starts building here. In mere hours, Canada is implementing its counter-tariffs on the Americans. CP24's Melissa Duggan breaking this all down in the local reaction. And amid trade war and economic uncertainty, thousands of workers, union leaders too, marching through the downtown core for the annual Labor Day parade. These stories and more on the way. We are Toronto's breaking news, CP24. Thank you, as always, for joining us. I'm Andrew Brennan, and let's get to that top story, a new threat coming from the White House. U.S. President Donald Trump says longtime Canadian company Bombardier will no longer be allowed to sell in the United States unless it starts building there. This social media statement coming from the American president, calling the Canadian manufacturer's products not good enough. He also said the aerospace company makes over 50% of its revenue from the U.S. and, as he puts it, lives off American buyers, companies, airports, and service. The post from Donald Trump reading in part, that era, quote, is over, over in all caps, saying as well, if they want our market, they must build here and stop treating America like a piggy bank. This all following in all caps. Buy American, fly on American airliners, enjoy American liquor and beverages, sail on Lake America. America first. Bombardier has a manufacturing facility in Mississauga near Pearson Airport. About half of the 5,100 aircraft operated by customers are located in the United States. We have reached out to the company for comment following this threat from the leader of the free world. Now for reaction on this ongoing trade dispute between Canada and the U.S. with new tariffs set to take effect at midnight. Let's bring in CP24's Melissa Duggan. Melissa.
1: Yeah, so Andrew, that flood of posts we're seeing from U.S. President Donald Trump, the latest one today, of course, they carried out throughout the weekend as well. All of those coming ahead of Canada's counter-tariffs that are set to kick in first thing tomorrow morning. So some of the basics when we're looking at those counter-tariffs, they vary from 15 to 50% on some 700 items coming into Canada from the U.S., valued at some $27 billion. Or so. These coming dollar for dollar counter tariffs in response to what we got out of the U.S. last month. That's where we're looking at 50% tariffs on Canadian items entering the U.S. after trade talks between Canada and the U.S. Just came to a full stop. It's unclear what exactly is going to come next when it comes to the negotiation table because we haven't been getting much information from either side on where the talks could be headed in the steps coming forward. So right now, we're just looking at that 12.01 a.m. kickoff to those Canadian counter tariffs as the next move in this rift between these two countries. We were talking to Canadians on the street here today in the St. Lawrence Market area, getting their take on the situation. What do they think about these counter tariffs? What do they think about the state of relations between Canada and the U.S.? Here's what they're telling us.
2: I think it's a very serious thing. But I think, thankfully, we have a prime minister who is very smart, very strong, and he has the support of the population. So stay the course, you know, and fight for our industries, basically.
3: I think the counter tariffs are a good idea. I think that the U.S. is being belligerent and unreliable as a trading partner. And doing nothing and just taking it and rolling over won't accomplish anything. I think that the rift that's forming is completely the result of the U.S. administration, and Canada's doing its best to be a reliable partner, and they are just not cooperating.
4: It's going to cause prices to go up. I think that there's this belief that by these counter tariffs are being imposed on Americans and on Mr. Trump. They are being imposed at the Canadian border as goods come in to Canada from the US, yes, but it falls on the Canadian importers who then pass those costs on, or will likely pass those costs on to the ultimate buyers, the retailers, the Home Depots, the Shoppers Drug Mart, the Loblaws, whatever, whoever's buying those imported goods, and they will pass on, and the studies I've seen suggest that a good chunk, maybe 60% of the increase, will be passed on to us. So it's going to cause the cost of living for millions of us to go up.
1: That's Carleton University's Ian Lee there, breaking down the pain we Canadians are said to be feeling when it comes to these counter tariffs. They go into effect starting tomorrow on a number of items. As I mentioned, some 700 or so we're looking at those tariffs applying to. They really apply to a range of items. We've got makeup that will be facing those tariffs, kitchen appliances, floor coverings, smartphones as well. So a real range of items that we could see those price tags bumping up onto. And something else we're hearing from Ian Lee as well is when it comes to the job front, how much pain we could be feeling there. Something else to look at in the days and weeks ahead here, Andrew. We could be entering a new phase when it comes to this back and forth between Canada and the U.S. First thing tomorrow morning. Back to you.
0: We're going to have to see how things go, Melissa. Thank you for breaking down what we do know. And as we talk about these tariffs and the escalating trade war, workers and unions marching for Labor Day. Thousands marching through the streets of downtown. This organized by the Toronto and York Region Labor Council, as it does organize this every year, saying the march is to defend workers' rights everywhere. Several union leaders speaking up before the marching began, talking particularly about the trade war with the U.S. and job cuts, like at the WSIB.
5: Today, on Labor Day, we should be celebrating workers. The people who build our communities, keep our public services running, and make this province work. But here, in Doug Ford's Ontario, workers are being told that their jobs, their communities, and their public services are expandable. Expendable! But we are here, all of us are here today to say, enough is enough!
6: Protecting Canada means protecting both our jobs and our rights at home. So we need to look beyond the immediate disruption of this moment, because we know collectively that the choices that we are making in this moment will be the choices that we will be living with for generations to come. And we need to make sure that working people understand that there's a better future out there. The strength that we bring in this moment in the labor movement to stand together, to fight together, and to take on Donald Trump will make sure that we will win this day.
7: We're fighting for public services that lift us all up and investments that will help Ontario's economy transition in a way that will set this province up for a better future. OPSU CEFPO, along with the comrades behind me, are all in for this fight. Yeah. We are coordinating our efforts across sectors to demand better so frontline workers and the people they support will no longer fall through the cracks.
8: We got to fend off any attacks on workers' rights. That's going to be a priority. But key is fighting for these jobs. These are good union jobs in the industrial economy from one part of Canada to the other, whether it's manufacturing, whether it's auto, whether it's forestry, whether it's critical minerals. We have to make sure that we're protecting these jobs for today and the future. And that's what the fight is going to be in the next year.
0: A statement coming from the Prime Minister for Labor Day saying we honor the workers who have built our country and celebrate the proud history in organized labor for Canada. And he says for generations, unions have made our economy stronger and our country fairer. Mark Carney also saying that unions have fought for better pay, safer workplaces, pensions, benefits, and paid leave, ensuring that prosperity and opportunity are shared among the many. Ontario's Labor Minister David Piccini writing today that he recognizes the millions of workers across Ontario whose hard work, skill, and dedication keep our province moving and help create the communities we call home. From the skilled trades to manufacturing to healthcare, agriculture, hospitality, transportation, and countless other sectors, he says, Ontario workers are the backbone of our economy. Labor troubles brewing meantime at U of T in time for back to school, with over 6,100 administrative and technical staff at at the university voting overwhelmingly in favor of a strike mandate. The union, the local for the United Steelworkers Union, saying that it is in a legal strike position at midnight, just ahead of back to class. The union represents a wide range of workers on campus, from undergrad and graduate program coordinators to lab assistants. The union's president says workers are concerned about job security, workload burden, and noting the school has told workers through attrition the employees who leave won't be replaced.
9: Another major priority for our membership is the remote work program. In October of last year, the president of U of T put forward a memo to the community that directed managers to diminish the number of remote work days, the number of people on remote work days. You know, we had a remote work program that was working very well. The students and faculty were being well supported by our members in working in a hybrid system.
0: U of T's administration does say in a statement that over the past two decades, they have successfully renegotiated numerous collective agreements with USW and look forward to ongoing constructive discussions at the bargaining table. Millions of students are going back to school tomorrow. There's significant changes to public education as well. The curriculum for high school students, for instance, well, now final exams are going to count for 20% of final marks for grades 9 and 10. For grade 11 and 12, it goes up to 25% of final grades. Attendance and participation also are going to count towards those final marks. As for the youngest of Ontario students, kindergartners are going to be taught new ways of looking at reading, writing, and math through play-based learning, also looking at elements of science and technology, even at a young age, coding and financial literacy. Family relationship expert Vivian Meraki joined us earlier to talk about the stress with back to school and how to help with it.
10: I do think there's a lot of unknown, and uncertainty is something that we can be very uncomfortable with. There's a lot of fear, and then also there's stress because it is a transition. It's mixed emotions, and oftentimes we may not know how to handle that. And I think to that, I would say, expect the mixed emotions, have the conversation with your child. You know, you can feel really excited while feeling apprehensive at the same time, but knowing that I got you, you know, and you can support your child through that. And maybe, you know, what you suggested and what you said is really, really present for a lot of parents. Especially in these changing times, technology, bigger things happening globally.
0: And for more on what you may need to know with back to school so close, you can head to our website, cp24.com. And one more time, a goodbye for the snowbirds taking off at the International Air Show. That's loud. A roar along the lakeshore indeed. These Jets, the nine-jet aerobatic team, grounded at the end of this season. So this was your final chance to see them in action over the skies of Toronto. The signature CT-114 Jets are being retired. Those Tudor Jets are decades old, and the new ones won't be in place until about 2030, 2034, I believe. The Snowbirds have performed some 2,700 times since 1971, becoming staples of national events like the CNE. The final farewell for the Snowbirds is November 15th at the Grey Cup in Calgary. Keep it here on CP24. When we come back, we check in on your top stories. Don't go anywhere.
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19: 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Hey, Dad. 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

U.S. President Donald Trump once again escalating the trade war with Canada this afternoon. It could affect workers here in the GTA. Donald Trump threatening Bombardier it won't be allowed to sell in the U.S. unless it starts building there. Canada's counter-tariff set to be in play as of midnight. CP24's Melissa Duggan breaking down all the local reaction. And it is back to school for millions of students across Ontario. We'll tell you about the changes to the education system they need to know about heading into a new school year. Keep it here on CP24 for these details and stories and more throughout the day. Of course, you can always get those details and stories at cp24.com. Hydro for Toronto. The Toronto Hydro Utility says finally all who were impacted by the powerful storm last week are back on the grid. At peak, 65,000 homes and businesses were in the dark on Wednesday night. The utility says it still has crews out and about cleaning up and repairing things from downed trees and vegetation, damaged poles, electric equipment, and the violent storm, let's not forget, dumped more than 100 millimeters of rain, basically a month's worth of rainfall in a day on parts of Toronto. Significant damage done and flooding as well. Now to Oshawa. Police say a fire at a funeral home could be arson. The fire beginning early in this morning at a business near King and Mary Street. The fire marshal has been called in after it was deemed suspicious. No injuries, thankfully, to report. In York Region, investigation of a shooting and a home invasion in Richmond Hill. Officers getting the call to Mary Avenue and Josie Drive around Young and Major Mac at 7 a.m. The victim was found in the home suffering from non-life-threatening injuries. The suspects had fled the scene, and we have no suspect descriptions for you at this point. There was an increased police presence throughout the day with officers canvassing for video and for witnesses. Meanwhile, the search continues also in Richmond Hill for suspects wanted in another shooting. This happening about 4 a.m. on Sunday at a home near Leslie Street and William Bell Parkway. Police say the suspects fled before police got there, but there was no risk to public safety, according to police. The victim has been taken to hospital. The injuries considered non-life-threatening. Former cabinet minister and world championship figure skater Otto Jelinek has died. He was 86 years old. He came to Canada after being born in Prague in 1940 under the Czechoslovakian communist government at the time. He arrived in Canada in 1952. His family owned a successful cork factory that was later rebuilt in Oakville. Jelinek and his sister Maria, of course, represented Canada in pairs figure skating at the 1960 Winter Olympics in California. Keep it here on CP24. The Blue Jays in California trying to right the ship after losing the last game of the series against Kansas City. That's next.

0: the distillery district where Toronto's history comes alive.
1: Tucked in the city's east end at Millen, Parliament is full of arts and culture and love. Cobblestone streets, historic buildings. This place is a creative's dream, and it's also a great place for selfies. Check this out. But one more. Back in the 1830s, two guys from England, James Wort and William Gooderham, came to Toronto with a simple plan to mill flour, but the wind had other plans. So they pivoted big time, firing up one of the city's first steam engines, turning grain into whiskey, and it wasn't just this little side hustle. It became one of the biggest distilleries in the British Empire. After more than 150 years of production, they did shut down, but they reopened in 2003, becoming the vibey, culture-packed district that you know today. With over 40 boutiques and one-of-a-kind spots, it is the place for Made in Canada merch. 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Hit up Soma for the best chocolate. And hey, it's always 5 o'clock somewhere, right? The brew pubs are pouring everything from local craft to unique sips like sake and Canadian-made spirits. The food scene here is as diverse as the city itself. The Distillery District isn't just a vibe. It's an open-air gallery where art and culture are around every single corner. Keep your eyes peeled for it, a massive 40-foot spider-shaped sculpture that looks like it crawled straight out of Burning Man, because it did. And you can't skip Big Heart, a 14-foot-tall steel statement that's equal parts industrial and iconic. Feeling a little sentimental? Head over to Lovelocks. Clip yours on, snap a pic. It's basically a rite of passage here. From cobblestone streets to bold art to amazing food and centuries of history, the Distillery District is where the past meets the present in the best way possible. For more information, you can visit our website.
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9: Dr. Larson was in a car accident. She has no recollection of the last 8 years.
10: I used to run this department, and now I'm an intern. I don't know who I am.
11: Sometimes she's an ugly old witch. Sometimes she's a wise woman. But she always has a name.
12: Baba Yaga.
13: The Blue Jays lost. Not happy about that. Here's some highlights.
12: driven to deep right center field, and it's 3-0 Royals.
13: After two solid games with the bats coming alive, not so much this time. Six earned runs against the Jays, struggling to a 6-1 loss. The defeat also pushed the Jays out of the wild card spot they'd just taken from the Cleveland Guardians. But Toronto trying to right the ship against Sacramento tonight at the start of a three-game series against the A's. Dylan Cease has the first chance at the apple. First pitch, 10 o'clock. As for the Toronto International Film Festival, it returns to our fair city this week with, as of Thursday, all the big names from Tinseltown, filmmakers, actors, but also the audiences converging on King Street for the 51st edition of TIFF. The opening night film is Being Human, the story of U.S. accessibility advocate Julie Human. It is one of nearly 300 titles in the official schedule. This year also is the first year for TIFF The Market, an industry-focused event to connect players from across the entertainment sector. TIFF runs September 10th to the 20th. Widow's Bay, meantime, picking up 8 early Emmys for its debut season, a week, actually, more so than before the telecast.
14: Have you ever heard of a hag?
15: Every sailor knows the story of the hag.
13: The Apple TV horror comedy starring Matthew Rhys as a mayor of a small New England town dealing with a centuries-old curse won categories like Best Cinematography, Sound, Music, and Production Design. The Pitt also had a strong showing with 4 wins, and Rob Reiner posthumously winning an acting Emmy nearly 9 months after his untimely death. Keep it here on CP24. When we come back, we talk about the escalating trade war, the latest rhetoric from the United States, and threats on Canadian businesses like Bombardier. What does this mean for GTA workers like those at the Bombardier plant in Mississauga? We have these stories and more local reaction here on CP24. Don't go anywhere.

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0: ratcheting up of rhetoric, escalating trade war. Now, Canada has its own conversation to have about tariffs, but today, the U.S. president talking about Bombardier, saying that it won't be allowed to sell in the U.S. unless it starts building south of the border. On the Canadian side of things, counter-tariffs coming into play at midnight. CP24's Melissa Duggan breaking all this down in the escalating trade war and... with the trade war being top of mind, thousands of workers using their stat holiday to march through the downtown core for the Labor Day parade. More on all this and more, but first... we are Toronto's breaking news, CP24. I'm Andrew Brennan, and thank you, as always, for joining us. Let's get to your top story, and as we have been talking about this trade war, another layer being added to the cake now. U.S. President Donald Trump saying that Canada's Bombardier will no longer be allowed to sell in the United States unless it starts building there. In his social media post, Trump called the Canadian manufacturer's products not good enough. He also said that the aerospace company makes over 50% of its revenue from the U.S., living off, as he puts it, American buyers, companies, airports, and service. The post from Donald Trump reading further that that era, quote, is over. Over in all caps. If they want our market, they must build here and stop treating America like a piggy bank. Buy American, he says. Fly on American airliners. Enjoy American liquor and beverages. Sail on Lake America. America first. Bombardier has a manufacturing facility in Mississauga, not far from Pearson Airport. About half of the 5,100 aircraft operated by its customers are located in the United States. We have reached out to the company for comment following this threat from the American president. For reaction now to this ongoing trade dispute with Canada and the United States, both looking at tariffs right now and more, of course, coming into effect at midnight. Let's bring in CP24's Melissa Duggan.
1: You know, Andrew, as you're kind of outlining, there's some fast-moving developments as we're looking ahead to these Canada counter-tariffs that are going to be kicking in, expected to just after midnight tomorrow morning. You know, one of the pundits we were talking to earlier today saying that he expects this to be one of the most important weeks when it comes to the 18-month-long trade war we've been experiencing between Canada and the U.S. And, of course, tomorrow marking kind of back to the old routine for so many after Labor Day wraps up, school gets back into swing, and when people really start to pay attention more and more to what's happening in the news, the headlines, although I would say that Canadians are paying very close attention to this rift that has really been building between these two countries sharing this very long border way. Talking to people here in the St. Lawrence Market area today, many of them very well aware of what is going on right now, already looking ahead to those counter tariffs. What we're expecting, Andrew, is these counter tariffs applying to some 700 American products valued at some $27 billion. Of course, this in response to the tariffs that the U.S. put into play last month after those trade talks between Canada and the U.S. just fizzled out without a resolution. I want to share more of the takes we're getting on the street today. Have a listen.
2: Trump's been a despicable individual towards Canada. We've been nothing but good neighbors to them. We've helped them with wildfires, electricity, and he just keeps bashing us. So yes, Mr. Carney, go for it.
3: We can't just stand here and do nothing. And you have to stand and stand up for your country and for yourself, and definitely support Mr. Carney in this.
4: We have to stand up to Trump the bully. I'm a dual citizen. I'm a very proud Canadian and a very embarrassed American. So I want to see this through to the end.
5: This, I think, is a political strategy as much as it is an economic one, even more maybe a political strategy, to get at those parts of the American economy that are very vulnerable to the relationship with Canada and that are very dependent on the relationship with Canada. And so it's no accident that many of the things that are targeted, you know, as part of this counter-tariff strategy that will take effect tomorrow, are very important to the economies of swing states that Donald Trump needs to win, or he needs the Republicans to win. And that's going to put pressure on him.
1: And just some of the items that are expected to be tariffed by these counter tariffs coming from Canada include things like toilet paper, carpeting, other floor coverings, some plywood products as well. Again, lists of hundreds and hundreds of items there. This comes as U.S. President Donald Trump has repeatedly bashed the relationship between Canada and the U.S., particularly when it comes as trade. This, as we're seeing these tariffs coming from Canada, really dollar for dollar is how they're being outlined by U.S., by Canadian Prime Minister Mark Carney at this point. And of course, obviously, Andrew, as you've been explaining today, the latest update we're getting from Trump when it comes to Bombardier, but that's just one of the latest posts we're seeing from Trump after just a flurry of different things he's posted on social media over this long weekend. Back to you.
0: And we'll keep track on the latest as it continues. Melissa, thank you for breaking it down as it stands. And on this Labor Day, a parade amid the trade talk. Thousands representing many unions from across different sectors of the economy marching through downtown today. This organized, as it is every year, by the Toronto and York Region Labor Council, which says the march is defending workers everywhere. Union leaders speaking up before the marching began talk about challenges facing workers, particularly in the face of this trade war. Recent job cuts as well, looking at things like the WSIB, the Workplace Safety and Insurance Board, also being talked about.
6: Defending workers everywhere means demanding that the federal government deliver the workforce tariff response, funding directly to shop floor right now to save Canadian jobs. We demand a real industrial strategy that puts working people first. On that strengthening EI and work sharing, invest publicly, expand public ownership, and use Made in Canada procurement to protect good union jobs.
7: Over the last few months, we have seen workers in Ontario have their resolve tested with unprecedentedly long strikes in the developmental sector and in private sector. Many times, the bosses using the excuse of the tariff war from the Mango Menace to the south. But let us be clear. It is under pressure that workers become stronger. And we are stronger now in Ontario than we have ever been because we are more united as workers than we have ever been.
8: We're fighting for public services that lift us all up and investments that will help Ontario's economy transition in a way that will set this province up for a better future. OPSU CEFPO, along with the comrades behind me, are all in for this fight. We are coordinating our efforts across sectors to demand better so frontline workers and the people they support will no longer fall through the cracks.
9: Workers are in the fight of their lives across this country, trying to save their jobs, protect their jobs, obviously protect the industries where they work, and so many communities from coast to coast, depending on our ability to make sure that we protect the industrial economy of the country. And we haven't had a Labor Day where that much has been at stake in a very long time.
0: One statement coming today from the Prime Minister saying, on Labor Day, we honor the workers who have built our country and celebrate the proud history of organized labor in Canada. For generations, he says, unions have made our country stronger, our economy stronger, and our country fairer. He also says they have fought for better pay, safer workplaces, pensions, benefits, and paid leave, ensuring that the prosperity and opportunity are shared among the many. Ontario Labor Minister David Pacini writing today that he recognizes millions of workers across Ontario whose hard work, skill, and dedication keep our province moving and help create the communities we call home. From the skilled trades and manufacturing to healthcare, agriculture, hospitality, transportation, and countless other sectors, Ontario workers, he says, are the backbone of our economy. And as we talk on Labor Day, labor troubles could be brewing at U of T in time for back to school. Over 6,100 administrative and technical staff at the university have voted overwhelmingly in favor of a strike mandate. The union is represented by the United Steelworkers, saying it will be in a legal strike position at midnight ahead of the first day of class. The union represents a wide range of workers, from undergraduate and graduate program coordinators to lab assistants. The union's president says workers are concerned about things like job security, workload burden, and also noting that the school has said through attrition, employees that leave will not be replaced.
10: There are provisions in the collective agreement for the university to implement an organizational change that will eliminate jobs. And we need better protection for our members who are facing layoff. And then there's also the problem with the university's hiring practices. You know, at least 50% of our USW staff appointed jobs are filled by external candidates. And many times internal candidates are overlooked.
0: A statement from U of T says, in part, over the past two decades, we have successfully negotiated numerous renewal agreements with USW, and we look forward to ongoing constructive discussions with the union as bargaining continues. Now, millions of students across Ontario are going back to school tomorrow with significant changes to the public education system as of this year. Looking at high school students, grades 9 and 10, well, for those students, final exams are now going to count for 20% of their final grade. And for grade 11 and 12, it goes up to 25% of final mark. Attendance and participation will also be counting towards those final marks as well. A new curriculum also beginning for kindergartners with play-based learning to help teach reading, writing, math, and also exploring science and technology, coding, even financial literacy. We spoke earlier with family relationship expert Vivian Meraki about things that may be stressful for kids and how to deal with that.
11: I think a lot of pressure is on parents. We put a lot of that pressure on ourselves, and we think we have to get it perfect, we have to get it right. And what I'm here to say is you don't have to get it right, you don't have to get it perfect. It's not about that, it's more about the presence and pay attention to what's coming up for you. So if you notice your stress, taking a moment, and it's okay to step away and just give yourself what you need, give your nervous system what you need. I have practices, so you know, very simply, even your breathing, breathe in for four counts, breathe out for a longer exhale than the four, usually six is what I recommend. That can already help to calm you down.
0: And if you need any help getting ready for back to school, I know it's almost here. We got details for you at cp24.com. A final hurrah for the snowbirds. One more time over Ontario, Lake Ontario, of course. Jets roaring over Lake Ontario today. The nine jet acrobatic team is not going to be above the skies of Toronto for a while, and these CT-114 Tudor jets will never be again. They are going to be replaced, not until the early 2030s, though. The Snowbirds, though, over decades have performed 2,700 times, a staple of the X and so many events around the country. The final show for these Snowbirds is November 15th at the Grey Cup in Calgary. Keep it here on CP24. When we come back, we check in on top stories.
12: Hey, welcome to the farm. Let's go inside and see the oasis in Jane and Finch. My name is Susan. I'm the senior farm coordinator here at the farm for the Market Garden and our social enterprise. We have this wonderful program, and it's called the Roots to Resilience. And this program is designed to help our participants within the Jane and Finch community have a place of belonging, a place where they can come and feel connected, share knowledge that they already have, and just find a place where they can connect with the vegetables, the land, and the community around us. We have the opportunity to provide culturally significant produce to the community. Most importantly, to actually shape their local food system. When you give the community an opportunity to connect, wonderful and beautiful things happen.
13: My name is Mildred, and I'm the Senior Coordinator for Community Harvest and Engagement. We collect surplus produce from backyard gardeners who are living in the Black Creek neighborhood, and we distribute them to the local food banks, share them with our seniors program.

0: Rashida, a volunteer here at the Black Creek Community Farm. I'm also an alumni of the Roots to Resilience program. I believe that self-sufficiency in this day and age is very important. So I was getting the opportunity to learn growing not just any crops, but crops that are culturally significant to me as an individual.
1: So this is what community looks like. 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

0: at Treasure Hill.
1: At Newboro, we develop unique plans so people can unlock the equity in their home. Like this one. It's called the DePalubos plan. Doreen's family was under heavy pressure. Loss overseas, time off work, and rising costs. Dexter was working nonstop just to keep up. Others said no, but we understood their needs, cleared their debts, and helped bring relief and stability. Reach out today. We'll help unlock the equity in your home.

are some of your top stories. An escalating trade war with another layer added on this afternoon. U.S. President Donald Trump says, looking at this, Bombardier is no longer going to be able to sell in the U.S. unless it starts building there. Canada set to put in counter tariffs for Americans. Coming up, CP24's Melissa Duggan get him reaction on the trade war escalating again. And it's back to school for millions of students across Ontario. Coming up, we'll tell you some changes, significant ones too, to the public education system for the school year. Keep it here on CP24 for these stories and more, with details anytime at cp24.com and the CP24 app as well. Toronto Hydro says it's restored power to all residents impacted by the powerful storm last Wednesday. 65,000 customers, whether those were homes, businesses, apartment buildings, lost electricity last Wednesday for several days for some of them. The utility says it still has crews carrying out cleanup and repair work, with fallen trees still needing to be removed, vegetation as well affecting some power lines, damaged poles, electrical equipment as well. The violent storm dumped more than 100 millimeters of rain in parts of Toronto, particularly the northern side, causing significant damage.

0: Shooting suspect. This also in Richmond Hill. Officers called to the home near Leslie Street and William Bell Parkway about 4 a.m. on Sunday. Police say the suspects fled before police arrived. There is no threat to public safety, according to York Police. The victim taken to hospital with non-life-threatening injuries. Former cabinet minister and world champion figure skater Otto Jelinek has died at the age of 86. Jelinek was born in Prague in 1940, his family fleeing the communist government in Czechoslovakia and arriving in Canada in 1952. His father owned a successful cork factory, which Jelinek himself later rebuilt in Oakville. Jelinek and his sister Maria represented Canada in the Paris figure skating competition at the 1960 Winter Olympics in California. And speaking of California, as you're watching Toronto's breaking news CP24, many Los Angelinos will be coming to the Toronto International Film Festival that starts in mere days. That's next.
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15: Every assist, every stop, every did you see that moment? 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Lock in all season long.
0: Apparently Canadians are getting happier, at least feeling happier, than they were just a year ago. Leger's Happiness Index comes out every year. This year, the national average is 70.5 out of 100, up from 68.7 a year prior. This basically asks people how they're feeling, including numbers between 1 and 10. That's how they get these numbers. Quebec was the happiest province at 74.5, Ontario middle of the pack at 69.3. The country's largest cities had Montreal in first, Brampton second with 71.7, Toronto in third at 69.4. But probably not happy about the Blue Jays losing the wild card spot they just took away from the from Cleveland. Watch this.
16: Driven to deep right center field, and it's 3-0 Royals.
0: After two great games against Kansas City, losing in the third of the series against the Royals on the road, 6-1. The defeat also pushed the Jays out of the wild card spot that they'd just taken from Cleveland, the Guardians winning against the Tigers. Toronto now going up against Sacramento for a three-game series with Dylan Cease, the first pitcher on the mound, just after 10 o'clock. The Toronto International Film Festival is back for another year. Later this week, as of Thursday, filmmakers, actors, and audiences will descend on King Street for the 51st edition of TIFF. The opening night film is Being Human, the story of U.S. accessibility advocate Judy Human. This is one of 300 titles that are on offer for the official schedule. It's also the first year that TIFF is bringing in the market, an industry-focused event for people across entertainment sectors. The TIFF Festival begins September 10th, running till the 20th. But we also got to talk about the Emmys. Widow's Bay, picking up 8 early Emmys in its debut season a week before the telecast.
4: Have you ever heard of a

0: hag.
1: Every sailor knows the story of the hag.
2: I was thinking of some of my friends in the control room. Anyway, the Apple TV horror comedy with Matthew Rhys as the mayor of a small New England town dealing with a centuries-old curse, winning categories like Best Cinematography, Sound, Music, and Production Design. The Pit also had a strong year with 4 wins, and Rob Reiner posthumously winning an acting Emmy 9 months after his sad, untimely death. Spider-Man Brand New Day, meantime, holding on to the number one spot at the weekend box office.
3: I'm not just Peter Parker. I'm Spider-Man.
2: It's just the second film in the last decade to top the box office for 6 straight weekends, now grossing over $2.4 billion. The Odyssey is in second spot again with $13 million in earnings, and Coyote versus Acme rounding out the top 3. And amazingly, it was supposed to never even be released. Keep it here on CP24, a new escalating trade war piece of rhetoric coming from the United States' president. It could affect workers of the GTA. We'll tell you about that, how Bombardier is connected, and get local reaction in moments here on CP24.

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1: Seen a lot of cars pulled over. Here's a live look from the CTV chopper.
2: They are still looking for a suspect.
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8: Fear not, Hamilton. I'm Oliver's Cash Crusader, and I have one mission. 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
9: Vegas, here I come.
10: Oh, yeah.
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11: Oh, Hamilton.

0: trade war escalating once again. U.S. President Donald Trump threatening Bombardier, saying it won't be allowed to sell in the U.S. unless it starts building here. In mere hours, Canada is implementing its counter-tariffs on the Americans. CP24's Melissa Duggan breaking this all down in the local reaction. And amid trade war and economic uncertainty, thousands of workers, union leaders too, marching through the downtown core for the annual Labor Day parade. These stories and more on the way. We are Toronto's breaking news, CP24. Thank you, as always, for joining us. I'm Andrew Brennan, and let's get to that top story, a new threat coming from the White House. U.S. President Donald Trump says longtime Canadian company Bombardier will no longer be allowed to sell in the United States unless it starts building there. This social media statement coming from the American president, calling the Canadian manufacturer's products not good enough. He also said the aerospace company makes over 50% of its revenue from the U.S. and, as he puts it, lives off American buyers, companies, airports, and service. The post from Donald Trump reading in part, that era, quote, is over, over in all caps, saying as well, if they want our market, they must build here and stop treating America like a piggy bank. This all following in all caps. Buy American, fly on American airliners, enjoy American liquor and beverages, sail on Lake America. America first. Bombardier has a manufacturing facility in Mississauga near Pearson Airport. About half of the 5,100 aircraft operated by customers are located in the United States. We have reached out to the company for comment following this threat from the leader of the free world. Now for reaction on this ongoing trade dispute between Canada and the U.S. with new tariffs set to take effect at midnight. Let's bring in CP24's Melissa Duggan. Melissa.
1: Yeah, so Andrew, that flood of posts we're seeing from U.S. President Donald Trump, the latest one today, of course, they carried out throughout the weekend as well. All of those coming ahead of Canada's counter tariffs that are set to kick in first thing tomorrow morning. So some of the basics, when we're looking at those counter tariffs, they vary from 15% to 50% on some 700 items coming into Canada from the U.S., valued at some $27 billion. Or so. These coming dollar for dollar counter tariffs in response to what we got out of the U.S. last month. That's where we're looking at 50% tariffs on Canadian items entering the U.S. after trade talks between Canada and the U.S. Just came to a full stop. It's unclear what exactly is going to come next when it comes to the negotiation table because we haven't been getting much information from either side on where the talks could be headed in the steps coming forward. So right now, we're just looking at that 12.01 a.m. kickoff to those Canadian counter tariffs as the next move in this rift between these two countries. We were talking to Canadians on the street here today in the St. Lawrence Market area, getting their take on the situation. What do they think about these counter tariffs? What do they think about the state of relations between Canada and the U.S.? Here's what they're telling us.
2: I think it's a very serious thing. But I think, thankfully, we have a prime minister who is very smart, very strong, and he has the support of the population. So stay the course, you know, and fight for our industries, basically.
3: I think the counter tariffs are a good idea. I think that the U.S. is being belligerent and unreliable as a trading partner, and doing nothing and just taking it and rolling over won't accomplish anything. I think that the rift that's forming is completely the result of the U.S. administration, and Canada's doing its best to be a reliable partner, and they are just not cooperating.
4: It's going to cause prices to go up. I think that there's this belief that by these counter tariffs are being imposed on Americans and on Mr. Trump. They are being imposed at the Canadian border, as goods come in to Canada from the US, yes, but it falls on the Canadian importers who then pass those costs on, or will likely pass those costs on to the ultimate buyers, the retailers, the Home Depots, the Shoppers Drug Mart, the Loblaws, whatever, whoever's buying those imported goods, and they will pass on, and the studies I've seen suggest that a good chunk, maybe 60% of the increase, will be passed on to us. So it's going to cause the cost of living for millions of us to go up.
1: That's Carleton University's Ian Lee there, breaking down the pain we Canadians are said to be feeling when it comes to these counter-tariffs. They go into effect starting tomorrow on a number of items. As I mentioned, some 700 or so we're looking at those tariffs applying to. They really apply to a range of items. We've got makeup that will be facing those tariffs, kitchen appliances, floor coverings, smartphones as well. So a real range of items that we could see those price tags bumping up onto. And something else we're hearing from Ian Lee as well is when it comes to the job front, how much pain we could be feeling there. Something else to look at in the days and weeks ahead here, Andrew. We could be entering a new phase when it comes to this back and forth between Canada and the U.S. First thing tomorrow morning. Back to you.
0: We're going to have to see how things go, Melissa. Thank you for breaking down what we do know. And as we talk about these tariffs and the escalating trade war, workers and unions marching for Labor Day. Thousands marching through the streets of downtown. This organized by the Toronto and York Region Labor Council, as it does organize this every year, saying the march is to defend workers' rights everywhere. Several union leaders speaking up before the marching began, talking particularly about the trade war with the U.S. and job cuts, like at the WSIB.
5: Today, on Labor Day, we should be celebrating workers. The people who build our communities, keep our public services running, and make this province work. But here, in Doug Ford's Ontario, workers are being told that their jobs, their communities, and their public services are expandable. Expendable! But we are here, all of us are here today to say, enough is enough!
6: Protecting Canada means protecting both our jobs and our rights at home. So we need to look beyond the immediate disruption of this moment, because we know collectively that the choices that we are making in this moment will be the choices that we will be living with for generations to come. And we need to make sure that working people understand that there's a better future out there. The strength that we bring in this moment in the labor movement to stand together, to fight together, and to take on Donald Trump will make sure that we will win this day.
7: We're fighting for public services that lift us all up and investments that will help Ontario's economy transition in a way that will set this province up for a better future. OPSU CEFPO, along with the comrades behind me, are all in for this fight. Yeah. We are coordinating our efforts across sectors to demand better so frontline workers and the people they support will no longer fall through the cracks.
8: We got to fend off any attacks on workers' rights. That's going to be a priority. But key is fighting for these jobs. These are good union jobs in the industrial economy from one part of Canada to the other, whether it's manufacturing, whether it's auto, whether it's forestry, whether it's critical minerals. We have to make sure that we're protecting these jobs for today and the future. And that's what the fight is going to be in the next year.
0: A statement coming from the Prime Minister for Labor Day saying we honor the workers who have built our country and celebrate the proud history in organized labor for Canada. And he says for generations, unions have made our economy stronger and our country fairer. Mark Carney also saying that unions have fought for better pay, safer workplaces, pensions, benefits, and paid leave, ensuring that prosperity and opportunity are shared among the many. Ontario's Labor Minister David Pacini writing today that he recognizes the millions of workers across Ontario whose hard work, skill, and dedication keep our province moving and help create the communities we call home. From the skilled trades to manufacturing to healthcare, agriculture, hospitality, transportation, and countless other sectors, he says, Ontario workers are the backbone of our economy. Labor troubles brewing meantime at U of T in time for back to school, with over 6,100 administrative and technical staff at the university voting overwhelmingly in favor of a strike mandate. The union, the local for the United Steelworkers Union, saying that it is in a legal strike position at midnight just ahead of back to class. The union represents a wide range of workers on campus, from undergrad and graduate program coordinators to lab assistants. The union's president says workers are concerned about job security, workload burden, and noting the school has told workers through attrition the employees who leave won't be replaced.
9: Another major priority for our membership is the remote work program. In October of last year, the president of U of T put forward a memo to the community that directed managers to diminish the number of remote work days, the number of people on remote work days. You know, we had a remote work program that was working very well. The students and faculty were being well supported by our members in working in a hybrid system.
0: U of T's administration does say in a statement that over the past two decades, they have successfully renegotiated numerous collective agreements with USW and look forward to ongoing constructive discussions at the bargaining table. Millions of students are going back to school tomorrow. There's significant changes to public education as well. The curriculum for high school students, for instance, well, now final exams are going to count for 20% of final marks for grades 9 and 10. For grade 11 and 12, it goes up to 25% of final grades. Attendance and participation also are going to count towards those final marks. As for the youngest of Ontario students, kindergartners are going to be taught new ways of looking at reading, writing, and math through play-based learning, also looking at elements of science and technology, even at a young age, coding and financial literacy. Family relationship expert Vivian Meraki joined us earlier to talk about the stress with back to school and how to help with it.
10: I do think there's a lot of unknown, and uncertainty is something that we can be very uncomfortable with. There's a lot of fear. And then also there's stress because it is a transition. It's mixed emotions, and oftentimes we may not know how to handle that. And I think to that, I would say expect the mixed emotions, have the conversation with your child. You know, you can feel really excited while feeling apprehensive at the same time, but knowing that I got you, you know, and you can support your child through that. And maybe, you know, what you suggested and what you said is really, really present for a lot of parents, especially in these changing times, technology, bigger things happening globally.
0: And for more on what you may need to know with back to school so close, you can head to our website, cp24.com. And one more time, a goodbye for the snowbirds taking off at the International Air Show. That's loud. A roar along the lakeshore indeed. These Jets, the nine-jet aerobatic team, grounded at the end of this season. So this was your final chance to see them in action over the skies of Toronto. The signature CT-114 Jets are being retired. Those Tudor Jets are decades old, and the new ones won't be in place until about 2030, 2034, I believe. The Snowbirds have performed some 2,700 times since 1971, becoming staples of national events like the CNE. The final farewell for the Snowbirds is November 15th at the Grey Cup in Calgary. Keep it here on CP24. When we come back, we check in on your top stories. Don't go anywhere.
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U.S. President Donald Trump once again escalating the trade war with Canada this afternoon. It could affect workers here in the GTA. Donald Trump threatening Bombardier it won't be allowed to sell in the U.S. unless it starts building there. Canada's counter-tariff set to be in play as of midnight. CP24's Melissa Duggan breaking down all the local reaction. And it is back to school for millions of students across Ontario. We'll tell you about the changes to the education system they need to know about heading into a new school year. Keep it here on CP24 for these details and stories and more throughout the day. Of course, you can always get those details and stories at cp24.com. Hydro for Toronto. The Toronto Hydro Utility says finally all who were impacted by the powerful storm last week are back on the grid. At peak, 65,000 homes and businesses were in the dark on Wednesday night. The utility says it still has crews out and about cleaning up and repairing things from downed trees and vegetation, damaged poles, electric equipment, and the violent storm, let's not forget, dumped more than 100 millimeters of rain, basically a month's worth of rainfall in a day on parts of Toronto. Significant damage done and flooding as well. Now to Oshawa. Police say a fire at a funeral home could be arson. The fire beginning early in this morning at a business near King and Mary Street. The fire marshal has been called in after it was deemed suspicious. No injuries, thankfully, to report. In York Region, investigation of a shooting and a home invasion in Richmond Hill. Officers getting the call to Mary Avenue and Josie Drive around Young and Major Mac at 7 a.m. The victim was found in the home suffering from non-life-threatening injuries. The suspects had fled the scene, and we have no suspect descriptions for you at this point. There was an increased police presence throughout the day with officers canvassing for video and for witnesses. Meanwhile, the search continues also in Richmond Hill for suspects wanted in another shooting. This happening about 4 a.m. on Sunday at a home near Leslie Street and William Bell Parkway. Police say the suspects fled before police got there, but there was no risk to public safety, according to police. The victim has been taken to hospital. The injury is considered non-life-threatening. Former cabinet minister and world championship figure skater Otto Jelinek has died. He was 86 years old. He came to Canada after being born in Prague in 1940 under the Czechoslovakian communist government at the time. He arrived in Canada in 1952. His family owned a successful cork factory that was later rebuilt in Oakville. Jelinek and his sister Maria, of course, represented Canada in Paris figure skating at the 1960 Winter Olympics in California. Keep it here on CP24. The Blue Jays in California trying to right the ship after losing the last game of the series against Kansas City. That's next.

Distillery District, where Toronto's history comes alive. Tucked in the city's east end at Millen, Parliament is full of art and culture and love. Cobblestone streets, historic buildings. This place is a creative's dream, and it's also a great place for selfies. Check this out. Oh, one more. Back in the 1830s, two guys from England, James Wort and William Gooderham, came to Toronto with a simple plan to mill flour, but the wind had other plans. So they pivoted big time, firing up one of the city's first steam engines, turning grain into whiskey, and it wasn't just this little side hustle. It became one of the biggest distilleries in the British Empire. After more than 150 years of production, they did shut down, but they reopened in 2003, becoming the vibey, culture-packed district that you know today. With over 40 boutiques and one-of-a-kind spots, it is the place for Made in Canada merch. From stylish fits to quirky gifts to artisanal treats you'll want to take home, the shopping here is next level. 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And the coffee? Cheers. World class. Got a sweet tooth? Hit up Soma for the best chocolate. And hey, it's always 5 o'clock somewhere, right? The brew pubs are pouring everything from local craft to unique sips like sake and Canadian-made spirits. The food scene here is as diverse as the city itself. The Distillery District isn't just a vibe. It's an open-air gallery where art and culture are around every single corner. Keep your eyes peeled for it, a massive 40-foot spider-shaped sculpture that looks like it crawled straight out of Burning Man, because it did. And you can't skip Big Heart, a 14-foot-tall steel statement that's equal parts industrial and iconic. Feeling a little sentimental? Head over to Lovelocks. Clip yours on, snap a pic. It's basically a rite of passage here. From cobblestone streets to bold art to amazing food and centuries of history, the Distillery District is where the past meets the present in the best way possible. For more information, you can visit our website.

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3: The Blue Jays lost. Not happy about that. Here's some highlights.
4: Driven to deep right center field, and it's 3-0 Royals.
3: After two solid games with the bats coming alive, not so much this time. Six earned runs against the Jays, struggling to a 6-1 loss. The defeat also pushed the Jays out of the wild card spot they'd just taken from the Cleveland Guardians. But Toronto trying to right the ship against Sacramento tonight at the start of a three-game series against the A's. Dylan Cease has the first chance at the apple. First pitch, 10 o'clock. As for the Toronto International Film Festival, it returns to our fair city this week with, as of Thursday, all the big names from Tinseltown, filmmakers, actors, but also the audiences converging on King Street for the 51st edition of TIFF. The opening night film is Being Human, the story of U.S. accessibility advocate Julie Human. It is one of nearly 300 titles in the official schedule. This year also is the first year for TIFF The Market, an industry-focused event to connect players from across the entertainment sector. TIFF runs September 10th to the 20th. Widow's Bay, meantime, picking up 8 early Emmys for its debut season, a week, actually, more so than before the telecast.
5: Have you ever heard of a hag?
6: Every sailor knows the story of the hag.
3: The Apple TV horror comedy starring Matthew Rhys as a mayor of a small New England town dealing with a centuries-old curse won categories like Best Cinematography, Sound, Music, and Production Design. The Pitt also had a strong showing with 4 wins, and Rob Reiner posthumously winning an acting Emmy nearly 9 months after his untimely death. Keep it here on CP24. When we come back, we talk about the escalating trade war, the latest rhetoric from the United States, and threats on Canadian businesses like Bombardier. What does this mean for GTA workers like those at the Bombardier plant in Mississauga? We have these stories and more local reaction here on CP24. Don't go anywhere.

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12: Let's go, baby.
13: You guys don't want to leave. You want to be a part of it.
14: The expectations might be at a level that they cannot reach.
13: Every game,

0: Africans in Jamaica. The country's culture minister says the petition could help pave the way for reparations for the descendants of enslaved people. The minister will also meet with British Museum officials about returning artifacts taken during the colonial era.
1: King Charles confirmed today that Prince Harry and his wife Meghan will remain non-working royals following their return to the UK. The monarch authorized a letter that was sent as guidance to senior officials in the government and military. It was also shared with the prince's team. The letter reads in part, "It follows that there is no change to the current status of the Duke and Duchess of Sussex. The charitable work of the Duke and Duchess is a personal matter for them both and undertaken in their private capacity. In short, their position is akin to private citizens with commercial and charitable interests. This position, distinct from the state and royal duties undertaken by the working royal family, and with the personal attitude it brings the couple in respect of financial independence and protection of their privacy as they would wish, will continue to be fully respected." The king's youngest son and his family arrived back in the UK last month, 6 years after stepping down from official royal duties and moving to America. Still to come, the Argos and Ticats squared off this afternoon in the annual Labor Day Classic. We'll have more on the historic rivalry when we come back.
2: Well, a reminder to any drivers out there, tomorrow morning there are going to be kids skipping to class or perhaps hopping on the school bus. It's possible that we could have a little bit of fog early on in places. It is expected to burn off and make for a pretty nice first day back to school. In fact, it's going to be feeling summer-like, 25 degrees for the high, humidex 28, and a mainly sunny sky expected as well. But we do have some wet weather to talk about as we make our way into Wednesday. We'll give you an idea of how much rain is on the forecast when CTV News returns. Stay with us.
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0: The city's outdoor swimming pools went to the dogs this long weekend. 9 outdoor pools, including Monarch Park, Greenwood Park, and High Park, welcomed dogs for 2 hours yesterday afternoon. It was all part of the city's annual free doggy swim event. Proof of rabies vaccination was required, with one adult allowed to bring up to 2 dogs with them. 7 other pools will host similar events on September 20th, with a full list posted on the city's website. Now, most of the city's outdoor pools, hate to say it, are now closed for the season, with select pools staying open until September 20th. The city says wading pools are also closed, while splash pads will remain open for another week.
1: Okay, so we still have the splash pads. It's not so bad. And, you know, I'm guessing for some kids, they're excited about school tomorrow, but for others, maybe they're thinking, I can't believe summer's already done. Unofficially, how about your kids?
0: I think they're pretty excited, but there's that little feeling in the pit of your stomach, like, oh, I think last night was hard for my kids because, like, this is our last time we get to sleep in. I'm like, well, there's next weekend.
16: Yeah,
0: you know,
16: there is. Yeah, it's not, and it's not completely over. The season is going to linger. I can remember this night, all my years going to school, feeling a little sad that summer was coming to an end. So it might be a whole mix of emotions for the kids in various households around the GT. Wishing everyone good luck tomorrow. Hey, you have good luck when it comes to the weather. Lots of sunshine expected, warm conditions. It's going to be a pretty nice day to say goodbye to summer and hello to another school year. Let's take happening at the CNE. Of course, this is a sure sign that summer is coming to an end. It is the last day of the X. The gates are now closed, so you're not able to venture on down there anymore. And the CNE comes to an end officially at 9 p.m. tonight. But very busy, as I can see there, with that live look from the camera at Hotel X. I hope everyone's had a great summer. I know it's been fun for so many of us here at CTV. And yes, let's give you a great looking back to school forecast for the week ahead, a work and school week. Here's a look at where we stand right now. 23 degrees feels more like 26 in the city of Toronto. Hamilton has been the provincial hotspot pretty much all day long. 26.6 degrees right now. Our seasonal norm is now about 22, so that's where we expect to land at this time of year. Tomorrow will be warmer than that. Tonight, above average too. 15 for the low, 13 is our average for an overnight temperature. And it will be a clear sky, aside from the fact that we expect a little bit of fog in places. And that continues into early tomorrow morning. There's the back to school forecast. Looks great. Loads of sunshine in the morning once that fog burns off. And then we will see a return to a mix of sun and cloud for the afternoon. By tomorrow evening, I think it's possible that the cloud cover is going to take over in a few communities. So enjoy the sunshine while we have it. Enjoy these summer-like temperatures. It's going to feel into the mid-30s across southwest Ontario, feeling like 28 tomorrow in Oakville, 29 in Vaughan, and 28 in the Orangeville area. There's a look at what you can expect in places like Port Perry, Haliburton, and Belleville. A little cloudier for parts of Cottage Country into tomorrow afternoon. And in fact, we can see some of that cloudiness starting to linger. Showers for northern parts of Ontario tonight and tomorrow. Here's what happens for us. We will say goodbye to the high pressure. And again, first it will be cloudiness into tomorrow. Then it's going to be a little bit of rain for your Wednesday. So the timing, I'm just going to pause this as we make our way into tomorrow evening. There's that increase in cloudiness. Showers by about 6 a.m. Wednesday morning. So might need the umbrella, might need the rain boots and the rain jacket for Wednesday, first day of school for some in southern Ontario. And then Wednesday night, still some widespread rain. It's not going to rain all day long. There will be dry periods. However, that threat of active weather is going to be with us throughout the day. Chance of a leftover shower into Thursday, but that is a drier day, certainly. And as far as rainfall amounts, it looks like maybe 10 to 20 millimeters for us here in the GTA, but some areas could end up seeing a little more than that. Here is your 7-day forecast for another work and school week. Thursday, 22 degrees, a little more comfortable, and then it's back to full sunshine for Friday and a seasonal looking weekend next weekend with a mix of sun and cloud. That's the weather for now. Nathan, over to you.
1: All right. Thank you, Lindsay. Well, the Argonauts squared off against the Hamilton Ticats in the Labor Day Classic this afternoon.
17: Doing double duty on short order is Kelly with pressure on, gets hit down low, throws to the end zone. Coxie! In between coverage, tough as ever, touchdown Argos.
1: The Argos took a 27 lead in the second half. The team would go on to win the game 37-22. The 6-6 Argos will be back on the field Saturday when they host the Ottawa Redblacks.
0: The Blue Jays will look to try and put themselves back in playoff position when they begin a series with the Athletics this evening.
18: Driven to deep right center field, and it's 3-0 Royals.
0: The Jays lost their series finale to the Royals yesterday, dropping the game 6-1. That dropped them to a game back of that final playoff spot in the American League. First pitch for tonight's game in Sacramento against the A's is set for 10:05 p.m. The Jays will have their ace, Dylan Cease, on the mound.
1: Still to come, addressing the stigma around diabetes. We'll have more on new stats outlining Canadians' feelings about the disease when we come back.
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0: You may be surprised to learn that stigma and misinformation about diabetes still remain prevalent among Canadians.
1: People living with type 2 diabetes say they are often blamed for their own diagnosis. But as CTV's Maria Saru explains, the data tells a different story.
32: On this trail and off, a sensor tracks Everton McLean's blood sugar levels. He was diagnosed with type 2 diabetes in his mid-30s, the fourth generation of his family to be affected by the disease.
33: I wasn't really surprised because I saw it happen to my dad, but I was surprised that was probably 20 years before him getting diagnosed.
32: McLean has been active all his life. Hiking helps him manage the chronic condition. Even so, he says the diagnosis comes with some assumptions.
33: Misconception is that, you know, it's kind of your fault. There's kind of a stigma that, you know, you did this to yourself. And I think the reality is much more complex than that.
32: That long-standing myth also shows up in data.
34: A survey commissioned by Diabetes Canada last year found nearly 30% of respondents believe most people who develop the disease only have themselves to blame.
32: While diet, body weight, and physical activity can influence risk, the organization says lifestyle choices don't explain every case.
35: There's family history. There's your ethnicity. We know that certain ethnicities, Black, South Asian, people who come from Indigenous populations have a much higher prevalence.
32: CEO Laura Siren, who also lives with type 2 diabetes, says stigma can deter people from seeking treatment and harm their mental health. Some might also be embarrassed to wear monitoring tools in public. But for McLean, his sensor helps guide daily decisions. Now his son is learning alongside him.
33: You know, looking at those numbers on the phone, what they mean, and that sort of thing. So just make sure he's aware. Awareness is the key piece.
32: So while the risk may run in the family, McLean hopes the stigma will end with his generation. Maria Saru, CTV News, Stanhope, Prince Edward Island.
1: A lemonade stand in Waterloo is bringing the community together in support of a young girl.
0: She was diagnosed with leukemia at just 4 years old and after 2 years of treatment is now cancer-free. CTV's Hannah Schmidt has her story.
36: Nice to see you guys.
37: A lemonade stand, a few cupcakes, and a line that just kept growing. What started as a small family fundraiser has become a community tradition. And this year, there's a lot more behind it.
36: Riley is a six-year-old girl who just beat leukemia.
37: Riley was four when her mom, Sarah, noticed something wasn't right. She was tired, run down, and having fever after fever. At first, it looked like a virus, but Sarah trusted her gut and took her daughter to the ER.
36: I had a little voice. It sounds so weird that she had cancer. And weird, like just crazy. So I decided to take her to the emergency room.
37: Blood work confirmed the fear. Riley had leukemia. She was rushed to McMaster Children's Hospital, where treatment began in June 2024. More than 2 years later, she finished chemotherapy.
36: On August 24th this year, she finished chemo and beat cancer.
37: Now, Riley and her older sister, Robin, are turning a tough chapter into something sweet.
2: We're doing it to raise money for charities.
37: Their lemonade stand raises money for childhood cancer charities, including organizations that helped their own family.
36: The Robin Foundation is one of the benefactors for today that will be receiving some donations. It's for siblings of kids with cancer, because we noticed through this whole journey that there is really nothing for the siblings.
37: And the girls aren't doing it alone. Local emergency services, friends, neighbors, classmates, and strangers all showed up, creating a line so long, even the sisters noticed.
3: Wow, look how long the line is.
4: That's a crazy long line.
37: This is the third annual lemonade fundraiser for childhood cancer charities, and the family is aiming to raise $2,500 this year. Last year, they brought in about $2,100. But for Sarah, the biggest takeaway isn't just the money.
36: I honestly didn't realize our circle was as big as it is. Like, the number of people that showed up for us, I'm mind blown.
37: And through it all, Riley has kept her spark. Her mom calls her Smiley Riley, a little girl who, even through cancer treatment, never lost her sense of fun.
36: Honestly, strongest and bravest kid I know. Mommy's so proud of you. Oh, there's the tears. Oh, just strongest kid.
37: And her big sister, Robin, has been right there beside her. For other kids going through cancer treatment, the sisters have a simple message.
2: You're very strong and brave. Is there anything you want to say? You're a lock star.
37: Hannah Schmidt, CTV News, Waterloo.
0: I love it. Still to come, Widow's Bay is among the series with early honors from the Emmys. We'll have those details when we journey to the other side of this break.
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1: Inflation is top of mind for many families as students head back to school this week.
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24: These are the familiar scenes of back-to-school shopping. 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But this year, there's something different. This year, it's less about the product and more about the price.
25: Lunchbox.
24: Those back-to-school staples now cutting a bit more into the household budget.
25: There is a big increase in prices since last couple of years.
24: Just ask this family of four who haven't bought all of their supplies yet.
25: We just take it slowly by slowly. We only get what we need at the time. So everything is expensive right now.
26: Not only are school supplies getting more expensive, but most Canadian families say it's well above their budget.
24: Data by Statistics Canada found prices for school textbooks and supplies have shot up by nearly 25% in just over a decade. And a survey by a Canadian consulting firm shows more than half of the Canadian families polled said back-to-school spending doesn't fit within their normal household budget.
27: The tariffs are just adding to those problems and adding to those concerns.
24: Concerns now compounded by a combination of outside pressures. The trade war with the U.S. and the war in Iran increasing costs for production and transportation.
28: And those are affecting prices of oil and prices of resin and plastic that go into some of these items.
24: Leaving some Canadian families with a heavy burden to bear, now adjusting their budgets.
29: Basically, we don't dine out as much as we used to, so that's probably the biggest consideration point.
24: To make more room for more school supplies. Kamal Karamali, CTV News, Toronto.
0: Apple TV series Widow's Bay has picked up 8 early Emmy Awards for its debut season more than a week before the main awards show and telecast.
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0: The horror comedy stars Matthew Rhys as the mayor of a small New England town dealing with a centuries-old curse. It won awards in several categories, including cinematography, sound, music, and production design. Mm-hmm. Medical drama The Pitt also picked up 4 early wins, while Rob Reiner was posthumously awarded an acting Emmy nearly 9 months after his death.
1: Still to come, leaving a lasting legacy in the classroom. We'll have more on a teacher in Durham region who's been helping students for 41 years. When we come back.
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11: School is set to begin for most kids tomorrow, but some current and former students have already made a special visit to see their teacher.
12: CTV's Carol Charles has more on the legacy the educator has left after spending 41 years in the classroom.
13: The summer goes too fast, eh?
14: It's been a while since any one person in this group was in kindergarten, but they haven't forgotten the teacher who set them on their educational path.
15: If I didn't have her as a teacher, I would not appreciate reading as much as I do now.
14: Recognizing more than four decades as an educator, this is a grateful visit before Patty Shear gets ready for yet another year at the front of the class.
13: Renee, yes. What did you do this summer?
14: They remember Shearer as the teacher who made learning fun.
15: Her lessons were very hands-on and learning with her was a lot of fun.
16: I've always remembered about her kindness and responsibility for us.
14: And it's those lasting lessons that help explain why Shearer has become such a beloved teacher.
17: Amazing, beautiful, kind.
15: Miss Shearer, she was like the teacher everyone wished they had coming into kindergarten in their first time.
14: She started teaching in 1985 and is heading back this September for her 42nd year. Over four decades, she's taught generations of children, including some of their parents.
18: She's just as wonderful as she was then. I was so excited to find out that she was going to be my daughter's teacher. I wanted Violet to experience Patty's Corner.
14: Her colleagues say Shearer has always had a special connection with her students.
19: Patty has the gift of being able to make every child feel loved, special, and unique.
20: The room's active and she's in the middle just loving it.
14: So what's kept her going for 41 years? Shearer says the answer is simple, the kids.
13: Where could I go into a room and get 20 hugs in one day? Be told you look pretty and be given notes that say I love you. You are the best teacher.
14: A lot has changed since Patty started teaching in 1985, but after 41 years, she's still not ready to retire.
13: They keep saying, Patty, are you going to retire? I said, well, not this year.
0: After 41 years, Shearer says there's still nothing quite like the excitement of a new school year, especially when it means welcoming another classroom of five-year-olds. Carol Charles, CTV News.
11: What a great teacher and a fantastic story.
12: All the best to Petty. I know, and we're thinking about all the kids, and I know there's nerves, but also we got to give a shout out to all the teachers.
21: Yes.
12: Because tomorrow is their first day of school, and I'm sure there's nerves too.
21: Yes, good luck to all the teachers. Good luck to all the parents who are maybe thinking of packing lunches this evening. I know I'm going to wait until the morning.
12: Me too.
21: Again. Oh, what can I say? It's a great looking weather day for tomorrow for back to school. Kids, you have a great day to look forward to. Lots of sunshine, 25 degrees, Humidex 28, and it's very similar right across the board, no matter what part of the GTA or Southern Ontario you are joining us from. Tuesday looks terrific. Next 3 days, yes, we get into a bit of wet weather on Wednesday. Thursday, still the chance of a shower. It's going to be more comfortable that day temperature-wise with a seasonal high of 22 degrees. And then the good times roll through next weekend. Lots of sunshine for Friday, Saturday, Sunday, mix of sun and cloud, and temperatures pretty well where we expect them to be. So not a bad looking back to school, first week of school forecast overall. Michelle and Nathan.
12: Lindsay, you delivered. Thank you. That's it for us, but you can join Heather Butts tonight at 11 for CTV National News, followed by Zoraida Allman with your next local newscast at 11:30.
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12: For Lindsay Morrison and all of us here at CTV News, thanks for watching and have a great night.

0: This is my classroom, and that's my teacher. 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What's it like? 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

0: U.S. President Donald Trump escalating the trade war with Canada this afternoon, and that could affect workers here in the GTA. We'll find out how in moments. And as of midnight, Canada will implement counter tariffs on the Americans. Coming up, CP24 will get reaction on the escalating trade war. And police have made an arrest following a stabbing last night in Mississauga, which left one man with critical injuries. The latest on the investigation, that is straight ahead. And this is Toronto's breaking news, CP24. I'm Liz West. And U.S. President Donald Trump says Bombardier no longer allowed to sell in the United States unless it starts building there. In a social media post, Trump called the Canadian manufacturer's products not good enough. He says the aerospace company makes over 50% of its revenue from the U.S. and lives off American buyers, companies, airports, and service. The post from Trump reads in part, "That era is over. If they want our market, they must build it here and stop treating America like a piggy bank. Buy American, fly on American airliners, enjoy American liquor and beverages, sail on Lake America, America first." And Bombardier has a manufacturing facility in Mississauga near Pearson Airport. About half of the 5,100 aircraft operated by its customers are located in the United States. And we've reached out to the company for comment on Trump's post. Now for reaction on the ongoing trade dispute between Canada and the U.S. with new tariffs set to take effect at midnight, I'm joined by CP24's Arda Zakarian. Arda?
1: Hi, Liz. So those tariffs are set to go ahead at 12:01 a.m. just in how much time? 5 hours. So we're not going to see necessarily on the shelves immediately these counter tariffs that are going, that are imposed by Canada. It's a dollar for dollar tariff that are imposed on the mere goods and industries that have American tariffs on them. Now, different industries like steel and dairy, anywhere from 15 all the way to 50%, electronics like smartphones, video game consoles, makeup, paper products like toilet paper, agricultural equipment as well. So the importer, the Canadian importer, is actually going to take on and pay these tariffs. And then it's all a matter of how much they will consume versus how much the consumer is going to pay for those tariffs. So we had a chance to speak to a number of people here at St. Lawrence Market about their thoughts on all this.
2: Trump's been a despicable individual towards Canada. We've been nothing but good neighbors to them. We've helped them with wildfires, electricity, and he just keeps bashing us. So yes, Mr. Carney, go for it.
3: We can't just stand here and do nothing. And you have to stand up for your country and for yourself, and definitely support Mr. Carney in this.
4: We have to stand up to Trump the bully. I'm a dual citizen. I'm a very proud Canadian and a very embarrassed American. So I want to see this through to the end.
5: This, I think, is a political strategy as much as it is an economic one, even more maybe a political strategy, to get at those parts of the American economy that are very vulnerable to the relationship with Canada and that are very dependent on the relationship with Canada. And so it's no accident that many of the things that are targeted, you know, as part of this counter-tariff strategy that will take effect tomorrow, are very important to the economies of swing states that Donald Trump needs to win, or he needs the Republicans to win. And that's going to put pressure on him.
1: These measures only apply to goods that are originating from the United States. So anything that's in transit right now is exempted. Now, all of this is an attempt to get Washington to negotiate with Canada. Let's see if it works. Back to you.
0: All right. Thank you for that update. CP24 is Arda Zakarian. And workers and union leaders, they took part in a Labor Day parade today. People representing countless unions marched along Queen Street West this morning. It was organized by the Toronto and York Region Labor Council, which says the march is about defending workers everywhere. Several union leaders spoke prior to the parade about the challenges facing workers, particularly when it comes to the ongoing trade war with the United States. Recent provincial job cuts at the Workplace Safety and Insurance Board, or WSIB, they were also mentioned.
6: Defending union workers everywhere mean demanding that the federal government deliver the workforce tariff response, funding directly to shop floor right now to save Canadian jobs. We demand a real industrial strategy that puts working people first. On that, strengthening EI and work sharing, invest publicly, expand public ownership, and use Made in Canada procurement to protect good union jobs.
7: We're fighting for public services that lift us all up and investments that will help Ontario's economy transition in a way that will set this province up for a better future. OPSU CEFPO, along with the comrades behind me, are all in for this fight. We are coordinating our efforts across sectors to demand better so frontline workers and the people they support will no longer fall through the cracks.
8: Workers are in the fight of their lives across this country, trying to save their jobs, protect their jobs, obviously protect the industries where they work, and so many communities from coast to coast, depending on our ability to make sure that we protect the industrial economy of the country. And we haven't had a Labor Day where that much has been at stake in a very long time.
0: And a statement from Prime Minister Mark Carney reads in part, on Labor Day, we honor the workers who have built our country and celebrate the proud history of organized labor in Canada. For generations, unions have made our economy stronger and our country fairer. They've fought for better pay, safer workplaces, pensions, benefits, and paid leave, ensuring that prosperity and opportunity are shared among the many. Ontario Labour Minister David Piccini writes, today we recognize the millions of workers across Ontario whose hard work, skill, and dedication keep our province moving and create the communities we call home, from the skilled trades and manufacturing to healthcare, agriculture, hospitality, transportation, and countless other sectors. Ontario workers are the backbone of our economy. And Ontario Hydro says it's restored power to all residents impacted by last week's powerful storm. Some 65,000 customers lost electricity last Wednesday. The utility says it still has crews carrying out cleanup and repair work, including removing fallen trees and vegetation and fixing damaged poles and electrical equipment. Although power has been restored, some residents are still dealing with the physical damage from the storm. We spoke to one East York resident who says the tree on his front lawn was blown over, landing on his neighbor's car, and the city has yet to come and remove it.
9: On the second during the storm, the tree came down, called the city right away, filed a report, let them know that an electrical cable came down and the tree landed on my neighbor's car. It's partially blocking the street. And this road, we've been told by the city in the past, is an emergency route, an alternate emergency route to get to Michael Garron Hospital, which is literally two blocks down the road. So I figured the city would come by and want to remove this tree. But as of the second, there's been nothing. When I checked the report online, it just shows it's been filed. There's been no follow-up. Nobody from the city has called or come by.
0: And we've reached out to the city for comment. The violent storm dumped more than 100 millimeters of rain on parts of Toronto, causing significant damage and flooding streets. And we're following breaking news. A child's been rushed to hospital after being struck by a vehicle in Etobicoke. And this happened just after 5:30. It was near Park Lawn in the Queensway. Toronto police say a 7-year-old girl was reportedly struck by a taxi and sent to hospital with serious injuries, but non-life-threatening injuries. The taxi driver remained on scene. An investigation into the crash is ongoing. Stay with CP24 for the latest on this developing story. And police say a fire at a funeral in Oshawa could be arson. The fire started early this morning at the business near King and Mary Street. The Ontario Fire Marshal has been called in after it was determined to be a suspicious incident. No injuries have been reported. And a woman's facing charges in connection with a stabbing in Mississauga yesterday. Peel police say they've arrested 42-year-old Lorena Sanchez of Mississauga. This after the stabbing outside a shelter near Dundas and Main Street around 5:40 p.m. Officers say they located a man with a serious stab wound to the neck. He remains in hospital in critical condition. Sanchez has been charged with attempted murder. And York police investigating a shooting and home invasion in Richmond Hill. Officers responded to the area of May Avenue and Josie Drive. This is near Young and Major McKenzie. It was just after 7 a.m. A victim was found in a home suffering non-life-threatening injuries. The suspects fled. No description's been released. There will be an increased police presence in the area. That's while officers canvass for video and witnesses. Meanwhile, the search continues for the suspects wanted in connection with another shooting in Richmond Hill. Officers responded to calls of shots fired just after 4 a.m. This was on Sunday at a home in the area of Leslie Street and William F. Bell Parkway. Police say the suspects took off from the area, but there is no immediate threat to the public. The victim was taken to hospital with non-life-threatening injuries. And it's 7:11, 23 degrees out. This is Toronto's breaking news, CP24. Millions of students across the province will be back in class tomorrow with many new changes taking place in classrooms in Ontario, and we'll break those down coming up.
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0: Just as the school year is about to begin, labor unrest is brewing at the University of Toronto. We'll have all those details straight ahead. And it's back to school for millions of students across Ontario tomorrow. Coming up, we'll tell you the significant changes to the education system that you need to know heading into the new school year.
1: Driven to deep right center field, and it's 3-0 Royals.
0: And the Blue Jays' quest for a postseason berth continues tonight as they begin a series against the Athletics in Sacramento. We'll have a preview in moments. 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CTV's Sean Lethong spoke with students earlier today at the CNE to see if they're ready to return to class.
2: While fun at the CNE is here for one more day, it is the unofficial last day of summer.
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2: Through the games and rides up high, there is something else hanging over our heads. 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
3: Not good.
4: 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Why is that?
3: Because I don't like school.
4: You don't want it? Not for you?
2: As for the parents...
5: Woohoo! I'm very excited. It has been a very, very busy summer.
2: And as good as summer can be, many can't help but think what's waiting for them.
6: It's very nerve-wracking, you know, seeing new teachers and all that, but, you know, really looking forward to the new school year.
4: Starting high school, how are you feeling about it?
7: Great, I'm feeling amazing.
4: You're not scared at all?
7: No.
4: You're a little nervous?
8: Yeah.
4: Why is that?
8: Because I might get a strict teacher.
2: This year comes with a new curriculum in Ontario, with standardized testing counting for 20-25% of high schoolers' grades in subjects like math.
4: How do you feel about going back to math class?
9: Bad.
4: What's the probability that you're going to hit this?
9: Most likely.
2: 8-year-old Gunner won't have to worry about that. There will also be a grade 10 financial literacy test.
4: What's that? Financial literacy? I don't know what that is. It's like learning money, how to handle money. At least they'll teach us something we can use.
2: And attendance will count towards grades, with too many unexcused absences pulling marks down.
6: My attendance was really good, so I'm not too worried about that.
4: Not a problem for you?
6: Nope.
4: You know some people who would be a problem for?
6: Yes, a lot. Too many.
2: While some kids are trying their best to block tomorrow out.
9: I don't think about it.
4: Not thinking about it? This conversation's not helping.
10: Let's do it.
2: And even though the parents are happy to see the kids go back.
5: It's a little bittersweet. Like, we love spending the time together. This is our tradition, coming to the X, so we love coming here. But tomorrow, when they have routine and we can focus back on, you know, getting things back in order, it will be better.
4: They need the routine.
5: They need the routine. We all need the routine.
2: So while parents are looking forward to the routine tomorrow, many said that today was not a day for learning financial literacy at the CNE. Sean Lethong, CTV News.
0: And equally important is, what's it going to be like tomorrow? Well, it'll be a sunny first day back to school. CTV weather specialist Lindsay Morrison has more on what we can expect for the first week of school ahead.
11: Well, it is hard to believe it is that time already. Back to school for so many children in the GTA tomorrow. And I must say, it's looking like a pretty nice day. A mainly sunny sky, a forecast high of 25 degrees, feeling more like 28. There could be a little bit of fog first thing in the morning, but other than that, we are expecting a clear sky tonight with a forecast low of 15 degrees. That's a little above seasonal. And then for any kids walking to school, hopping on the school bus, again, just be mindful that some fog is possible in some places early on, but it is expected to burn off. And again, we're going to enjoy mainly sunny skies throughout your Tuesday. Wednesday, it's a little bit of a different weather story altogether. So enjoy tomorrow, feeling like summer, in fact, as many of the kids are heading back to class. Here's a look at what you can expect throughout the day. Again, sunshine in the morning. By the afternoon, a bit of an increase in cloudiness. And then into the day on Wednesday, we are looking looking at some rainfall. First could begin as some showers, but expect it to be an all-day event with a couple of breaks here and there, but also the risk of some thunderstorms. We're going to hang on to the chance of a shower into the day on Thursday, but overall conditions will improve by then. Here's a little snapshot of how much rain we're looking at this time around. Your seven-day forecast looks like this. More comfortable and more seasonal values as we make our way toward the end of the work and school week. I'll send it back to you.
0: Thanks, Lindsay. Labor troubles could be brewing at the U of T just in time for back to school. Over 6,100 administrative and technical staff at the university have voted overwhelmingly in favor of a strike mandate. The union, the United Steelworkers, says it will be in a legal strike position at midnight. That's just ahead of the first day of classes. The union represents a wide range of workers, such as undergraduate and graduate program coordinators and lab assistants. The union's president says workers are concerned about job security and workload burden, noting the school has told workers it will not replace employees who leave the university.
7: There are provisions in the collective agreement for the university to implement an organizational change that will eliminate jobs. And we need better protection for our members who are facing layoff. And then there's also the problem with the university's hiring practices. You know, at least 50% of our USW staff appointed jobs are filled by external candidates. And many times internal candidates are overlooked.
0: A statement from U of T reads, in part, over more than two decades, we have successfully negotiated numerous renewal collective agreements with the USW, and we look forward to ongoing constructive discussions with the union as bargaining continues. And steeper penalties for fare evasion on GO and UP Express trains, that's set to take effect tomorrow. So the penalty starts at $200 for the first offense and is raised by $100 for each offense after that. After six penalties, the fine can be up to $1,000.

0: Pirates have performed some 2,700 times since 1971, becoming staples of the national events and celebrations.
1: For those of us who have been here for years, everyone in the red shirt, we are all volunteers. And for us, this is what we do every Labor Day weekend. For me, this is my 30th show. So of their 55 years, I have watched them perform over our show site 30 times. I have seen people who have come here to watch, then go on to join the military, to join to become pilots, to come and be pilots at the with the Snowbirds. So for me to know next year that they won't be back to fly over our site, you saw the emotion with all of us.
0: And the Snowbirds will perform for the final time when they fly over the Grey Cup in Calgary. That happens November 15th. After that, the team will be grounded until at least the 2030s as the Canadian Armed Forces searches for replacement jets. And this is Toronto's breaking news. CP24, the Argos and Ticats squaring off in their traditional Labor Day matchup this afternoon. We'll have highlights from the Hammer. That's after the break.
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9: Dr. Larson was in a car accident. She has no recollection of the last 8 years.
10: I used to run this department, and now I'm an intern. I don't know who I am.
11: Sometimes she's an ugly old witch. Sometimes she's a wise woman, but she always has a name.
12: Baba Yaga.
0: The Argonauts squared off against the Hamilton Tiger Cats in the Labor Day Classic this afternoon.
13: Doing double duty on short order as Kelly, with pressure on, gets hit down low, throws to the end zone. Coxie! In between coverage, tough as ever, touchdown Argos.
0: The Argos took a 20-7 lead into the second half. The team would go on to win the game 37-22. The 6-6 Argos will be back on the field on Saturday, now when they host the Ottawa Redblacks. And the Blue Jays are going to start another winning streak tonight after losing the series finale to the Royals.
14: Driven to deep right center field, and it's 3-0 Royals.
0: Jays pitcher Spencer Arrighetti gave up an early home run that accounted for 3 of his 6 earned runs in the game. The Jays offense struggled in this one, losing 6-1. The defeat pushes the Jays out of a wild card spot after the Guardians defeated the Tigers. Toronto is in Sacramento tonight. It's a 3-game series against the Athletics. Dylan Cease gets the start. First pitch just after 10. And this is Toronto's breaking news. CP24, U.S. President Donald Trump escalating the trade war with Canada this afternoon, and that could affect workers here in the GTA. We'll have all the details, plus local reaction in moments.

0: Dad, is Mom with you?
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0: U.S. President Donald Trump escalating the trade war with Canada this afternoon, and that could affect workers right here in the GTA. We'll find out how in moments. A 7-year-old girl is in hospital tonight after being struck by a vehicle in Etobicoke. What we know on that just ahead. And police have made an arrest following a stabbing last night in Mississauga, which left one man with critical injuries. The latest on the investigation, that is straight ahead. And this is Toronto's breaking news, CP24, and I'm Liz West. Well, U.S. President Donald Trump says Bombardier is no longer allowed to sell in the United States unless it starts building there. In a social media post, Trump called the Canadian manufacturer's products not good enough. He says the aerospace company makes over 50% of its revenue from the U.S. and lives off American buyers, companies, airports, and service. The post from Trump reads in part, "That era is over. If they want our market, they must build here and stop treating America like a piggy bank. Buy American, fly on American airliners, enjoy American liquor and beverages, sail on Lake America, America first." And Bombardier has a manufacturing facility in Mississauga. It's near Pearson Airport. About half of the 5,100 aircraft operate by its customers are located in the United States, and we've reached out to the company for comment on Trump's post. Now for reaction to the ongoing trade dispute between Canada and the U.S. with new tariffs set to take effect at midnight, I'm joined by CP24's Arda Zakarian. Arda?
1: 12:01 a.m. exact to be, Liz. And so these tariffs are on a number of different things. These are counter tariffs, and it's a dollar for dollar measure by our Canadian government on those tariffs, those goods that have been affected by American tariffs. Now, they range from steel to dairy to different things like furniture, clothing, video game consoles, smartphones, makeup, perfume, hair, different things for hair as well. So a number of different things are going to be affected. Honey is one of them as well. We had a chance to speak with some people here at St. Lawrence Market about what their thoughts are on all of this, including an American we spoke to from Chicago.
2: Should have done it a long time ago. It's only right. Who we have for president is an idiot, period. And we can't wait for him to go. I can't either. So, you guys should have did it a long time ago and stopped with the little soft gloves. Hit us. It's only right.
3: A lot of people are suffering. You know, it's a lot of people, their families are trying to make it and trying to survive. And the tariffs have made it very uncomfortable for them to survive.
4: Yes, it's going to hurt the United States, but I mean, I listen to people like the Premier of Ford, and it's going to hurt them as much as us. That's just not true. Our total exports of $400 billion a year is 1.5% of American GDP. We are a very tiny, tiny, tiny share. So they can just, you know, shrug it off. Again, I want to use my time very quickly. For those who say, well, we can't lie down and just accept it, there's many things we can do. We can start with getting rid of $200 billion of internal tariffs on ourselves imposed by the 10 provinces on Canadians. It's 9% of GDP. Those tariffs thus far, the provincial, interprovincial trade tariffs, are greater than the Trump tariffs, if one, incredible as that is. So there's things we can do to change, to become stronger.
1: We've been talking about these tariffs for the last 18 months, and this is all in an effort from the Canadian government to get Washington to negotiate with them on a new trade deal. Back to you.
0: All right. Thank you for that. CP24's Arda Zakarian. And workers, union members, and leaders marched through the city this morning as part of their annual Labor Day parade. This ahead of the event, union leaders spoke about the challenges facing workers, particularly amid the ongoing trade war with the U.S., as CTV's Michelle Dubay reports.
5: While many were at home enjoying a quiet holiday Monday, thousands were making plenty of noise. Converging on the streets of downtown Toronto in cities like Hamilton and beyond, marching in solidarity to mark what this day off is all about.
6: This is unlike any Labor Day that we've experienced in a very long time. It's so important.
5: It's a tradition that dates back more than 150 years, and this year, union leaders are sharing a similar message.
6: Workers are in the fight of their lives across this country, trying to save their jobs, protect their jobs.
7: Right now, we are facing an unprecedented tariff attack from across the border. We stand firmly with Canada's dollar for dollar retaliatory counter tariff. But a trade war cannot be waged on the back of working people.
5: Amid an escalating trade war with the U.S., Canada's counter-tariff set to take effect Tuesday morning, uncertainty reigns. From manufacturing to auto, forestry, and other sectors, jobs are on the line. Workers' rights also top of mind.
8: We also find ourselves facing relentless attacks on workplace rights, public services, and the very fabric of our social safety net.
9: We know collectively that the choices that we are making in this moment will be the choices that we will be living with for generations to come.
5: Outlining what's at stake while reveling in how far they've come, celebrating hard-fought gains and their collective strength. Prime Minister Mark Carney, with this Labor Day message, we honor the workers who have built our country and celebrate the proud history of organized labor in Canada. For generations, unions have made our economy stronger and our country fairer. They have fought for better pay, safer workplaces, pensions, benefits, and paid leave, ensuring that prosperity and opportunity are shared among the many. Ontario's Labor Minister, with a message of recognition, David Piccini, calling Ontario workers the backbone of our economy.
10: Workers create the wealth in this country. We have done it for decades and decades and decades.
5: Vowing the fight will continue to protect workers today and tomorrow. Michelle Dubay, CTV News.
0: And Ontario Hydro says it has restored power to all residents impacted by last week's powerful storm. Some 65,000 customers lost electricity last Wednesday. The utility says it still has crews carrying out cleanup and repair work, including removing fallen trees and vegetation and fixing damaged poles, along with electrical equipment. Although power has been restored, some residents, they're still dealing with physical damage from the storm. And we spoke to one East York resident who says the tree on his front lawn was blown over, landing on his neighbor's car. And the city has yet to come and remove it.
11: On the second during the storm, the tree came down, called the city right away, filed a report, let them know that an electrical cable came down and the tree landed on my neighbor's car. It's partially blocking the street. And this road, we've been told by the city in the past, is an emergency route, an alternate emergency route to get to Michael Garron Hospital, which is literally two blocks down the road. So I figured the city would come by and want to remove this tree. But as of the second, there's been nothing. When I checked the report online, it just shows it's been filed. There's been no follow-up. Nobody from the city has called or come by.
0: And we've reached out to the city for their comment. The violent storm dumped more than 100 millimeters of rain on parts of Toronto, causing significant damage and flooding streets. And a child's been rushed to hospital this after being struck by a vehicle in Etobicoke. It happened just after 5:30 near Park Lawn and Queensway. Toronto police say a 7-year-old girl was reportedly struck by a taxi and sent to hospital with non-life-threatening injuries. The taxi driver remained on scene. An investigation into the crash is still ongoing, and stay with CP24 for the latest on this developing story. And a woman's facing charges in connection with a stabbing in Mississauga yesterday. Peel police say that they've arrested 42-year-old Lorena Sanchez of Mississauga after the stabbing outside a shelter near Dundas and Main Street around 5:40 p.m. Officers say they located a man with a serious stab wound to the neck. He remains in hospital in critical condition. Sanchez has been charged with attempted murder. And York police, they're investigating a shooting and home invasion in Richmond Hill. Officers responded to the area of May Avenue and Josie Drive. It was near Young and Major McKenzie. Just after 7 a.m., the victim was found in a home suffering from non-life-threatening injuries. The suspects fled and no description's been released. There will be an increased police presence in the area. That's while officers canvass for video and witnesses. It is 7:39, 23 degrees out right now, feeling more like 25. This is Toronto's breaking news, CP24. Millions of students across Ontario, they'll be back in class tomorrow, and there'll be many changes set to take place in the classrooms. We'll break them down for you. That's coming up next.
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0: And just as the school year is about to start, labor unrest is brewing at the University of Toronto. We'll have all those details straight ahead. And it's back to school for millions of students across Ontario tomorrow. And coming up, we'll tell you the significant changes to the education system that you need to know heading into the new school year.
1: Driven to deep right center field, and it's 3-0 Royals.
0: And the Blue Jays' quest for a postseason berth continues tonight as they begin a series against the Athletics in Sacramento. We'll have your preview in moments. And stay with CP24 for more on these stories. 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And there's significant changes to the education system beginning this year, particularly for high school students. Final exams will now count for 20% of final marks for students in grade 9 and 10, 25% for grades 11 and 12. Attendance and participation also now counts towards those final grades. There's also a new curriculum for kindergartners, and Ontario's youngest students will be taught reading, writing, and math through play-based learning. That'll also include new elements of science and technology, coding, and even financial literacy. And
2: I think a lot of pressure is on parents. We put a lot of that pressure on ourselves, and we think we have to get it perfect, we have to get it right. And what I'm here to say is you don't have to get it right, you don't have to get it perfect. It's not about that, it's more about the presence and pay attention to what's coming up for you. So if you notice you're stressed, taking a moment, and it's okay to step away and just give yourself what you need, give your nervous system what you need. I have practices, so you know, very simply, even your breathing, breathe in for 4 counts, breathe out for a longer exhale than the 4, usually 6 is what I recommend. That can already help to calm you down.
0: And it'll be a sunny first day back to school. CTV weather specialist Lindsay Morrison has more on what we can expect for the week ahead.
3: Well, it is hard to believe it is that time already. Back to school for so many children in the GTA tomorrow. And I must say, it's looking like a pretty nice day. A mainly sunny sky, a forecast high of 25 degrees, feeling more like 28. There could be a little bit of fog first thing in the morning. But other than that, we are expecting a clear sky tonight with a forecast low of 15 degrees. That's a little above seasonal. And then for any kids walking to school, hopping on the school bus, again, just be mindful that some fog is possible in some places early on, but it is expected to burn off. And again, we're going to enjoy mainly sunny skies throughout your Tuesday. Wednesday, it's a little bit of a different weather story altogether. So enjoy tomorrow, feeling like summer, in fact, as many of the kids are heading back to class. Here's a look at what you can expect throughout the day. Again, sunshine in the morning. By the afternoon, a bit of an increase in cloudiness. And then into the day on Wednesday, we are looking at some rainfall. First could begin as some showers, but expect it to be an all-day event with a couple of breaks here and there, but also the risk of some thunderstorms. We're going to hang on to the chance of a shower into the day on Thursday, but overall conditions will improve by then. Here's a little snapshot of how much rain we're looking at this time around. Your 7-day forecast looks like this. More comfortable and more seasonal values as we make our way toward the end of the work and school week. I'll send it back to you.
0: And inflation, well, that's top of mind as Canadian students head back to school this week. Not just groceries, but classroom supplies that are becoming more expensive this year. And as Kamal Karamali reports, it's outside what many Canadians can afford.
4: These are the familiar scenes of back-to-school shopping. Students and parents flooding stationery stores, papers, pens, pencils, flying off the shelves. But this year, there's something different. This year, it's less about the product and more about the price.
5: Lunchbox.
4: Those back-to-school staples now cutting a bit more into the household budget.
6: There is a big increase in prices since last couple of years.
4: Just ask this family of four who haven't bought all of their supplies yet.
7: We just take it slowly by slowly. We only get what we need at the time. So everything is expensive right now.
8: Not only are school supplies getting more expensive, but most Canadian families say it's well above their budget.
4: Data by Statistics Canada found prices for school textbooks and supplies have shot up by nearly 25% in just over a decade. And a survey by a Canadian consulting firm shows more than half of the Canadian families polled said back-to-school spending doesn't fit within their normal household budget.
5: The tariffs are just adding to those problems and adding to those concerns.
4: Concerns now compounded by a combination of outside pressures. The trade war with the U.S. and the war in Iran increasing costs for production and transportation.
9: And those are affecting prices of oil and prices of resin and plastic that go into some of these items.
4: Leaving some Canadian families with a heavy burden to bear, now adjusting their budgets.
10: Basically, we don't dine out as much as we used to, so that's probably the biggest consideration point.
4: To make more room for more school supplies. Kamal Karamali, CTV News, Toronto.
0: And the snowbirds have taken off for one of the final times at the Canadian International Air Show. A sound we know so well as the jets roared over Toronto today, the nine jet aerobatic team. They'll be grounded at the end of 2026 because their signature CT-114 Tudor jets are being replaced. The snowbirds have performed some 2,700 times since 1971, becoming real staples of national events and celebrations.
11: For those of us who have been here for years, everyone in a red shirt, we are all volunteers. And for us, this is what we do every Labor Day weekend. For me, this is my 30th show. So of their 55 years, I have watched them perform over our show site 30 times. I have seen people who have come here to watch, then go on to join the military, to join, to become pilots, to come and be pilots at the with the Snowbirds. So for me to know next year that they won't be back to fly over our site, you saw the emotion with all of us.
0: And the Snowbirds will perform for the final time when they fly over the Grey Cup in Calgary. That's November 15th. After that, the team's going to be grounded until at least the 2030s as the Canadian Armed Forces searches for replacement jets. And this is Toronto's breaking news. CP24, the Argos and the Tiger Cats were squaring off in their traditional Labor Day matchup this afternoon. Highlights from the Hammer after the break.
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7: The Argonauts squared off against the Hamilton Tiger Cats in the Labor Day Classic this afternoon.
8: Doing double duty on short order as Kelly, with pressure on, gets hit down low, throws to the end zone! Coxie! In between coverage, tough as ever, touchdown Argos.
7: I love the dance. The Argos took a 20-7 lead into the second half. The team would go on to win the game 37-22. The 6-6 Argos will be back on the field on Saturday. Well, that's when they host the Ottawa Redblacks. And the Blue Jays, they're going to try and start another winning streak tonight after losing the series finale to the Royals.
9: Driven to deep right center field, and it's 3-0 Royals.
7: Jays pitcher Spencer Arrighetti, he gave up an early home run, which accounted for 3 of his 6 earned runs in this game. The Jays offense struggled as well, losing 6-1. The defeat pushes the Jays out of a wild card spot after the Guardians defeated the Tiger Cats. Toronto is in Sacramento tonight for a 3-game series against the Athletics. Dylan Cease gets the first pitch, just thrown out just after 10. And a lemonade stand in Waterloo is bringing the community together, all in support of a young girl. She was diagnosed with leukemia just 4 years old, and after 2 years of treatment is now cancer-free. CTV's Hannah Schmidt has the story.
10: Nice to see you guys.
11: A lemonade stand, a few cupcakes, and a line that just kept growing. What started as a small family fundraiser has become a community tradition, and this year, there's a lot more behind it.
12: Riley is a 6-year-old girl who just beat leukemia.
11: Riley was 4 when her mom, Sarah, noticed something wasn't right. She was tired, run down, and having fever after fever. At first, it looked like a virus, but Sarah trusted her gut and took her daughter to the ER.
12: I had a little voice. It sounds so weird that she had cancer. And weird, like, just crazy. So I decided to take her to the emergency room.
11: Blood work confirmed the fear. Riley had leukemia. She was rushed to McMaster Children's Hospital, where treatment began in June 2024. More than 2 years later, she finished chemotherapy.
12: On August 24th this year, she finished chemo and beat cancer.
11: Now Riley and her older sister Robin are turning a tough chapter into something sweet.
13: We're doing it to raise money for charities.
11: Their lemonade stand raises money for childhood cancer charities, including organizations that helped their own family.
12: The Robin Foundation is one of the benefactors for today that will be receiving some donations. It's for siblings of kids with cancer, because we noticed through this whole journey that there is really nothing for the siblings.
11: And the girls aren't doing it alone. Local emergency services, friends, neighbors, classmates, and strangers all showed up, creating a line so long, even the sisters noticed.
14: Look how long the line
15: is. Yes, that's a crazy long line.
11: This is the 3rd annual lemonade fundraiser for childhood cancer charities, and the family is aiming to raise $2,500 this year. Last year, they brought in about $2,100, but for Sarah, the biggest takeaway isn't just the money.
12: I honestly didn't realize our circle was as big as it is. Like, the number of people that showed up for us, speechless. I'm mind blown.
11: And through it all, Riley has kept her spark. Her mom calls her Smiley Riley, a little girl who, even through cancer treatment, never lost her sense of fun.
12: honestly, strongest and bravest kid I know. Mommy's so proud of you. Oh, there's the tears. Oh, just strongest kid.
11: And her big sister, Robin, has been right there beside her. For other kids going through cancer treatment, the sisters have a simple message.
13: You're very strong and brave. Is there anything you want to say? You're a rock star.
11: Hannah Schmitz, DTV News, Waterloo.
7: 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We'll take a look at Toronto's top stories. That's next.
16: 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She has no recollection of the last 8 years.
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U.S. President Donald Trump is escalating the trade war with Canada this afternoon, and that could affect workers right here in the GTA. Find out how in moments. A seven-year-old girl's in hospital tonight after being struck by a vehicle in Etobicoke. What we know just ahead. And police have made an arrest following a stabbing last night in Mississauga, which left one man with critical injuries. The latest on the investigation, that is straight ahead. And this is Toronto's breaking news, CP24. I'm Liz West. U.S. President Donald Trump says Bombardier is no longer allowed to sell in the United States unless it starts building there. In a social media post, Trump called the Canadian manufacturer's products not good enough. He says the aerospace company makes over 50% of its revenue from the U.S. and lives off American buyers, companies, airports, and service.